0: dispose of it. Put it in two secured trash bags, one inside the other, seal them tight, close, and then have the ag inspectors look at it. Your top international story. Uganda has now closed its border with the Democratic Republic of the Congo in an effort to curb the Ebola outbreak. Nearly 1,000 suspected cases have been reported now in the eastern Congo. About 220 people believed to have died. It's prompted the World Health Organization to open a treatment facility in the affected area. At today's White House cabinet meeting, Secretary of State Marco Rubio would not give specifics about what the U.S. is doing, but says they are doing what they can to block Ebola from reaching the U.S.
1: We cannot and will not allow any cases of Ebola to enter the United States. And so we're very, the State Department and other agencies represented here, the Centers for Disease Control, HHS, others are working very, very hard to contain this crisis to the countries where it's currently located, particularly the Democratic Republic of the Congo.
0: The union that covers Foreign Service employees say the Ebola response has been a stark departure from how the U.S. has handled prior cases. Let's get more news with KFPK's Joe Michaels.
2: Kitty, life is returning to normal in Garden Grove, California, after a six-day scare over a tank full of a volatile chemical that could potentially explode at an aerospace company. 50,000 people were evacuated at one point out of fear of a blast. The chemical has now been stabilized. We get more from ABC's Alex Stone.
3: All of the evacuation orders are lifted, and the threat of an explosion, fire, or chemical leak are now over, according to fire commanders in Orange County. Kimberly Hansen and her pet turtle are back home.
4: Oh, I was so happy. It was traumatic.
3: All schools in Garden Grove are open again. Orange County's district attorney has launched a criminal investigation into what happened leading to the scare of a massive explosion. Alex Stone, ABC News.
2: And just when you thought Alex Stone would win the day with the lady and her pet turtle, roosters at the state capitol. They're talking about a proposed bill that would limit the number of roosters a person can own in California. AB 928 on the docket today. It was introduced by Assemblyman Chris Rogers and would limit the number of roosters a person can keep or raise to 25. Violators would have to pay financial penalties. So they placed roosters in a pen under a tent outside the Capitol today in an effort to raise awareness about the proposed legislation. The roosters were hosted by the California Association for the Preservation of Game Fowl, which says the proposal threatens farmers. We have turtles in Southern California, roosters at the state capitol, and a California congressional candidate getting national attention over her silent protest during the Pledge of Allegiance. KFBK's Noelle Ballard explains.
5: Sacramento City Councilwoman Mai Vang is again facing criticism after resurfaced videos show her abstaining from the Pledge of Allegiance during city council meetings. Vang defended her actions in a 2025 Facebook post, saying she uses the moment to reflect on injustice and leadership that wants us to become numb to the realities we see in the news. Vang says it's a part of a plan to keep us complacent, but instead, we resist. Critics, including Republican officials and some Democratic consultants, call the move disrespectful to the flag and military veterans. Supporters argue her decision is protected free speech. The controversy is resurfacing as Vang's congressional campaign gains momentum, with recent polling suggesting a competitive race against 11-term incumbent Doris Matsui. Councilwoman Vang didn't immediately respond to KFBK's request for comment. Noelle Ballard, KFBK, Sacramento's News Radio.
2: It's 5:06, and I'm Joe Michaels on the KFBK Afternoon News with Kitty O'Neill.
0: All right, thanks, Joe. A grand jury report highlighting staffing shortages at the El Dorado County Jail, leading to concerns over excessive overtime use. KFBK's Matt Pizzini has more.
6: El Dorado County's jail faces severe staffing shortages, with roughly 50% of positions unfilled at the South Lake Tahoe Jail and 21% at the main Placerville facility, forcing remaining staff into excessive overtime. The report warns this leads to fatigue, lower morale, and increased absenteeism. Also, a lack of female officers necessitates transferring female inmates from South Lake Tahoe to Placerville to comply with federal supervision laws. The staffing crisis persists despite a $25 million expansion of the Placerville jail, which will add medical and women's housing wings but will not increase inmate capacity. The report cites low wages as a primary driver, noting that El Dorado County ranked last among comparable markets in a 2023 compensation study. The grand jury recommended a new compensation study and a targeted recruitment plan for South Lake Tahoe by December. The sheriff's office and board of supervisors must issue a formal response to the findings by July 28th. Matt Pacini, KFBK, Sacramento's News Radio.
0: All right, your poll question today. You may have heard that the Trump administration has set up this anti-weaponization fund, is what they're calling it. It's almost $1.8 billion. It is taxpayer money, and what it would do is pay out to people who claim that they have been victims of politically motivated prosecutions. Hundreds of the people who were prosecuted for crimes related to the January 6th assault on the Capitol want the compensation from this fund. So Governor Newsom said, you know what, if you're here in California and you want that fund and you get the money.
7: And anyone from California that receives any of those funds, we want to tax 100% of those proceeds. And that's an action the state of California can take. It's an action we look forward to taking.
0: He says it's a full-on criminal enterprise and needs to be shut down. We're going to get your thoughts. #250 on your smartphone. Keyword is open mic. Right now, more of your top global and national stories, KPK News Radio and live everywhere on the iHeartRadio app.
8: From ABC News. I'm Dave Packer. President Trump meeting with his cabinet today, making it clear he feels no urgency to end the war with Iran, saying Iran wants very much to make a deal, but he's not satisfied with what the Iranians are offering.
9: The primary urgency is that we can't let Iran have a nuclear weapon. But at the same time, we have a tremendous amount of oil, gas, coal. We have tremendous amounts of energy. We're blessed with something very special.
8: The recovery for victims in the deadly factory accident in Washington State continues. Nine people remain unaccounted for after a massive chemical tank holding a highly corrosive liquid imploded and collapsed Tuesday. Washington State Governor Bob Ferguson.
10: We're bracing ourselves for this being the deadliest industrial tragedy in modern Washington State history.
8: Two people are confirmed dead. The former personal assistant to Friends star Matthew Perry is the fifth and final defendant involved in Perry's 2023 death to learn his prison sentence.
3: Outside of court, an attorney for Kenneth Iwamasa said Iwamasa regrets not telling Matthew Perry no when Perry told him to repeatedly inject him with ketamine, including the fatal dose the day Perry died in 2023.
11: Kenny will regret the lack of action for the rest of his life.
3: While prosecutors say Iwamasa was an enabler and a drug supplier, his attorney said Iwamasa could not say no to his boss, the federal judge giving Iwamasa 3 years and 5 months in federal prison for his role in Perry's death. Alex Stone, ABC News, Los Angeles.
8: A new court filing revealing the Trump administration has sent out more than $20 billion in tariff refunds so far.
12: The new filing notes $85 billion in refunds have been accepted so far. And the $20.6 billion represents money reimbursed importers who filed for refunds on the government's online portal. It's unlikely most companies will give money directly back to shoppers.
8: ABC's Chuck Sievertson, Wall Street, the Dow gained 182 points today. 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
0: 5:10, traffic and weather together. Dana Hess in the KFPK Traffic Center.
13: Yeah, very much. And brought to you by Blindster.com. And right now, 23 minutes downtown of the split, northbound Camp City. And split to Roseville is going to be 9 minutes as well. Downtown to Elk Grove, southbound I-5, 11 minutes. And if you're going to, 99 to Elk Grove, it's going to be about 14 minutes. These numbers really haven't changed much. Downtown to Folsom, 20 minutes. Eastbound 50 to Folsom Boulevard. 23-minute ride northbound I-5 downtown to Woodland and 10 minutes to Davis, westbound 80. And we do have a crash here. It looks like Watt Avenue northbound just south of Baseline. This is in Roseville. Report of an injury accident. That's all we know. I don't know if it's they're saying now it's not blocking. So just keep a lookout. Northbound Watt Avenue just south of Baseline Road. 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
0: Extina, forecast.
14: For the rest of your Wednesday, clouds. Tonight's low 53 to 57. A shower to start Thursday, then clouds breaking for sunshine. An afternoon thunderstorm in spots, high 74 to 78. Friday, mostly sunny, high 75 to 79. I'm AccuWeather's Andy Robb on KFBK, Sacramento's News Radio.
0: 71 in Sacramento, 67 in El Dorado Hills. So poll question about this anti-weaponization fund that the Trump administration has set up for people who claim to be victims of politically motivated prosecutions. Governor Newsom says any Californian that gets any of that money, they're going to be taxed 100%. What do you think?
15: I don't think Governor Newsom has the authority to tell the IRS what to do with their money. And I don't think he has the right to take money right out of the hands of the people who are getting it. So how is the state going to tax something that comes from the federal government?
16: God, I can't wait for this guy to get out of California.
0: #250 on your smartphone, keyword open mic. We'll circle back to that in less than half an hour. 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
0: The U.S. is reportedly carrying out another round of defensive strikes against Iran tonight. U.S. officials told several outlets the strikes were in southern Iran and targeted a military site that was a threat to American forces and commercial traffic. The officials stressed the U.S.-Iran ceasefire is still in effect. Now our regular Wednesday feature with KFBK contributor Amanda Blackwood with a solvable problem. Quick research finding for us today, a study by psychologist Norbert Schwartz asked people to list good things about their lives. When people listed three good things, they rated their lives as pretty good. When they were asked to list 12 good things, they rated their lives less positively than the three-item group. Same people, same lives, different answer depending on how many things they had to list. So, Amanda, this seems pretty weird. Why would more gratitude mean less satisfaction?
25: You know, Kitty, it's a great example of how our minds use shortcuts that feel like reality but actually aren't. And here's what's happening. When you're asked to list three good things about your life, that's easy. Three comes to mind instantly. Your brain interprets that ease as a signal. Wow, you know, good things must be abundant. My life must be pretty good. They're easy to think of. When you're asked to list 12 good things, you start to struggle. By number 7 or 8, you're actually manufacturing things, and your brain interprets that struggle as a different signal. Huh. If things were so great, wouldn't it be easier to name them? Maybe my life isn't as good as I thought. And what's interesting is it's not a conscious process. People in these studies had no idea the number of items they were asked to list. They just felt differently about their own lives when it felt like a struggle to think of them.
0: So what do we do with that information? What's the practical takeaway for this?
25: Well, there's two of them, and I think they're both useful. The first is personal. If you've ever journaled and you felt worse afterwards, this is probably why. These generic list all the things that I'm grateful for exercises can quietly backfire on us. Three specific things you're grateful for today is measurably much more effective than a sweeping inventory, even one, right? Narrow always beats broad. The second takeaway is bigger and applies to almost everything. The ease or difficulty of retrieving information is not the same as whether the information is true. Your brain uses "that was easy to think of" as evidence that something is common, and "I had to work to think of that" as evidence that something is rare, but both of those are wrong a lot of the time. So when you find yourself forming a strong opinion about something in business, in politics, in relationship, ask whether you're reacting to the actual evidence or whether you're reacting to how easily examples came to mind. That answer might be very surprising and sometimes a little embarrassing.
0: Well, I'm a big proponent of being grateful for things, so I guess just have to
25: maybe one a day.
0: I do it when it comes. Well, right. I was really grateful for that.
25: Right.
0: That made me happy.
25: And that's significant, right? This act of writing them down and having to think of them and forcing gratitude. It's the opposite.
0: Yeah.
25: It's the opposite. Be present and focus on the one.
0: Spontaneous. I'm with you. Amanda Blackwood there. We'll have another episode of A Solvable Problem next Wednesday on KFBK News Radio, live everywhere on the iHeartRadio app. 5:20. Let's get some traffic and weather together. Dana Hess in the KFBK Traffic Center.
13: We'll see if we can solve some traffic problems
0: yes,
13: out there.
0: Yes, let's.
13: 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And Cap City Freeway, northbound, downtown of the Split, is still about 22 minutes. And Split to Roseville is still about 10 minutes. Eastbound to Eddie again. These times really not changing all that much. Downtown Elk Grove is 11 on I-5, 11 minutes there. 14 minutes on 99. And downtown to Folsom, eastbound 50 is 21 minutes. And by the way, eastbound 50 just west of 99. Hit and run reported no injuries there. And I think they're off the freeway by now. But just keep a lookout in case. Going to Woodland, 23 minutes northbound I-5. And most of that is just in the Midtown area. It kind of thins out after that, but it sticks around almost all the way to 99. Downtown of Davis is, well, 10 minutes. You got some slowing from the merge out toward the causeway, but that doesn't last long. And that's pretty much it. Car accident? 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
0: Thank you, Dana. And we've got to look at your KFBK forecast now. A bit of a change from what we had yesterday, for sure. Let's see where we are headed.
14: For tonight, cloudy, low 53 to 57. Thursday, a shower to start, otherwise clouds breaking for sun. A thunderstorm in spots in the afternoon, high 74 to 78. Friday, sunny, high 75 to 79. I'm AccuWeather's Andy Robb on KFBK, Sacramento's News Radio.
0: And in Sacramento right now, we're looking at 71 degrees. Carmichael has 72, Roseville 70. Business and Money News, Kelly Brothers from Cap Trust.
3: Well, we've heard about California residents moving to places like Nevada because there's no state income tax there. But now you have Barton Memorial Hospital. They want to move from California to Nevada as well. They want to move from South Lake Tahoe to State Line, maybe 8 or 10 miles. It would cut their construction costs. It would shorten their development timelines. They have to replace their South Lake Tahoe hospital because California's 2030 seismic safety standards for acute care facilities are going to destroy the current hospital anyway. So now they're saying we just want to build it in Nevada. Market overall today, a little bit higher. Oil came down nearly 5% on hopes that maybe a deal is close at hand. We'll have to wait and see. But the Dow hit a record high. The Russell 2000 hit a record high. That's becoming a habit for this market. Dow up 182, 50,644. NASDAQ up 18, S&P up 1 point, gold down 55 at 44.49 an ounce, 10-year bond yield 4.49%.
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0: Our friends at the Placer SPCA have a great event planned tomorrow night.
7: Oh, we are super excited, Kitty. We've been hosting this event for a number of years, but I'm about to predict that this is going to be the best one yet. It's May 28th at 6:30 to 8:30 in the Vernon Street Town Square.
0: Leilani Freitas is the CEO of the Placer SPCA and this outdoor early evening event called Wolf Wine and Dine this Thursday. Sounds like so much fun.
7: It's a dog-friendly food and beverage tasting event. We have close to 50 vendors, lots of food, lots of wineries. We have breweries, we have spirits, we have non-alcoholic beverages. And most especially, this is the only tasting event in our area that is dog-friendly. So well-behaved humans and their dogs on leash are invited to attend this event on Thursday, May 28th. Vernon Street Town Square here in Roseville, with all of the proceeds benefiting the people and animals served at the Placer SPCA.
0: And tickets for all that, just $50, $60 for VIP, which you should probably get online ASAP. There could be some at the door for a little higher price if they're not sold out tomorrow night.
7: So this really is a phenomenal deal. And so knowing that you're going to have a great time with lots of vendors and also support a wonderful cause, I can't think of a better way to spend this Thursday evening, May 28th, from 6:30 to 8:30, with or without your dog, but enjoying a lovely evening supporting the community and the Placer SPCA.
0: There's more information from Leilani Freitas there at kfbk.com, the afternoon news with Kitty O'Neill. So tomorrow night, so better hurry. Coming up, top stories, traffic, weather, the latest on the rapidly growing Ebola outbreak. 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
1: It is 5:30 now at KFBK. I'm Kitty O'Neill, and stories now trending. The FAA grounding the SpaceX rocket. Governor Newsom proposing changes to the state's education leadership structure. And a new psychiatric hospital will soon be opening in South Sacramento. Right now, traffic and weather together, and it's Dana Hess in the KFBK Traffic Center.
2: And brought to you by Safeway, and we're actually doing pretty darn well this afternoon, which means I don't have a lot to talk about, but we do have some heavy traffic for you in the Calf City Freeway. Big surprise, and it starts almost immediately, maybe a T Street, and it's off and on to at least Cal Expo, and then it's back at Arden, so it doesn't give you much of a break. But you hit the brakes most of the way out to about Watt Avenue. 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
1: All right, thank you, Dana. And we're going to see what's going on with that KFBK forecast. A lot of difference from yesterday. We had all kinds of stuff going on yesterday. Here we go.
3: For the rest of your Wednesday, clouds. Tonight's low 53 to 57. A shower to start Thursday, then clouds breaking for sunshine, an afternoon thunderstorm in spots, high 74 to 78. Friday, mostly sunny, high 75 to 79. I'm AccuWeather's Andy Robb on KFBK, Sacramento's News Radio.
1: 70 in Roseville, 71 in Elk Grove. And your top story, the FAA today announcing the grounding of SpaceX Starship rocket after a problem last week during a test flight. News Nation's Connell McShane has more.
4: They went smoothly at launch, and then the booster separation stage is when they ran into problems. The engine separated from the rocket. It was like it was supposed to, but instead of taking itself back to Earth for a controlled splashdown at sea, the engine then conked out, okay, and the booster came in hard. The FAA says that SpaceX can resume test flights as soon as they're able to determine that there is no risk to the public.
1: It's not clear how long an investigation will take, but SpaceX tends to work fast. The FAA grounding of the company's workhorse Falcon 9 rocket this past February lasted just 4 days. Let's get more news with KFBK's Joe Michaels.
5: Kitty, Governor Gavin Newsom is proposing major changes to California's public education leadership structure. KFBK's Dina Kodiak has the details.
6: The governor's plan would shift executive and administrative authority away from the elected state superintendent of public instruction and transfer those duties to a new education commissioner appointed by the governor and confirmed by the state Senate. The state superintendent currently oversees the California Department of Education. Candidates running for the office say they oppose the proposal, which comes as 10 people compete in the race with no clear frontrunner. Dina Kodiak, KFBK, Sacramento's News Radio.
5: Nearly 80 employees are facing layoffs at the Highlands Community Charter and Technical Schools. This a week after the Sacramento County Board of Education voted 4-3 to keep the schools open. That vote overturned a decision by the Twin Rivers Unified School District to revoke the charter at Highlands and close it down. Earlier this year, ABC 10 reported that the school improperly received about $180 million in taxpayer money. A state audit also revealed teachers without credentials and spending on luxury trips. The school says it's made significant changes. It's still possible for the California State Board of Education to strip Highlands of its charter. A $20 million mental health initiative by WellSpace in South Sacramento is a step closer to reality. KFBK's Matt Pacini reports.
7: A building permit has been issued for the first phase of WellSpace Health's $20 million community wellness campus. Legacy Construction will build a 32-bed mental health rehabilitation center at 6810 Stockton Boulevard. The three-story facility, featuring medical space, ground floor retail, and a rooftop wellness garden, is designed to support patients transitioning from psychiatric hospitalization. Construction is expected to take 14 months, targeting a late 2027 opening. The project will create around 426 full-time jobs and generate $39 to $43 million in economic output. Matt Pacini, KFBK, Sacramento's News Radio.
5: It's 5:34, and I'm Joe Michaels on the KFBK Afternoon News with Kitty O'Neill.
1: All right, thanks, Joe. And campers and backpackers heading to the Sierra National Forest this summer should pay attention to where they put their snacks and trash. Leaving them where a bear can get them can now carry a hefty fine. Fines of up to $5,000 for an individual or $10,000 for an organization. Imprisonment for up to 6 months or both. So they're cracking down. All right, poll question. Let me get more of your top global and national stories first on KFBK, and then I'll come back and tell you about your poll question today. Let's see what's been going on here.
8: ABC News, I'm Dave Packer. During a cabinet meeting today, President Trump making it clear he feels no urgency to end the war with Iran. But when it does end, the president says gas prices will go back to where they were before the war.
9: We had oil, we had gasoline down to a very low number. I think we'll be hitting that number shortly after that whole excursion ends.
8: But for now, the president says he's not satisfied with the deal that the Iranians are offering to end the war. An ongoing recovery for victims of the deadly factory accident in Washington State. Nine people remain unaccounted for after a massive chemical tank holding a highly corrosive liquid imploded and collapsed Tuesday. Two people are confirmed dead. The CDC screening travelers arriving at three U.S. airports from Ebola-infected countries. New York's JFK now added to that list. Secretary of State Marco Rubio insisting no Ebola cases will be allowed into the country, including infected American citizens. This is ABC News.
1: All right, now your poll question. So you may have heard about President Trump's nearly $1.8 billion anti-weaponization fund that he says will be for people who claim to be victims of politically motivated prosecutions. This is tax money. It's your tax money. And Governor Newsom said, oh, man, this is corrupt. Nope.
10: Anyone from California that receives any of those funds, we want to tax 100% of those proceeds. And that's an action the state of California can take. It's an action we look forward to taking.
1: I mean, that's, of course, the governor's response. But there have been Republicans push back. And we have two police officers who helped defend the U.S. Capitol on January 6th who have put out a federal lawsuit saying, no, nobody should get payouts from that settlement fund. So where do you stand? What do you think? #250 on your smartphone, keyword open mic. We'll get your calls ahead. 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
8: 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And on our roadways downtown of the split, still fairly heavy midtown, and that's going to be about a, looks like a 20-minute ride as you go from 50 to 80 out there, and that's time's going to come down pretty quickly, I think. Split to Roseville is 10 minutes eastbound to 80, a little sluggish there at Greenback. Downtown to Elk Grove on I-5, an 11-minute ride, and about 13 to 14 minutes on 99. Downtown to Folsom, 20 minutes. Any slowing is in midtown, probably. Downtown to Woodland is 24 minutes northbound I-5, and again up to about, let me say Del Paso, and then after that, you are good to go. 10 minutes to Davis, westbound 80, eastbound traffic, absolutely no problems there whatsoever. We do have tons of traffic hazards. Stacy Avenue, Stockton Boulevard, multiple vehicles stopped there. Watt Avenue, southbound at Barbary Lane, in the number 3 lane. Latrobe Road, Town Center Boulevard, traffic hazard with a large metal pole in the number 2. And Post Street and White Rock Road, somebody blocking the roadway. I think it's a vehicle. Car accident? 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
9: For tonight, cloudy, low 53 to 57. Thursday, a shower to start, otherwise clouds breaking for sun. A thunderstorm in spots in the afternoon, high 74 to 78. Friday, sunny, high 75 to 79. I'm AccuWeather's Andy Robb on KFBK, Sacramento's news radio.
7: We've got 71 in Sacramento, 70 in Carmichael. And so this fund from President Trump, the Anti-Weaponization Fund, that's almost $1.8 billion. It is taxpayer money that they're going to give to people who claim to be victims of politically motivated prosecution. Apparently, there's more than 450 people from the January 6th situation that are looking to get some money. Governor Newsom says anybody in California that gets that money is going to be taxed 100%. What do you think?
10: Here we go once again. The king of California is going to 100% tax money.

0: should be used to help those that were affected by the last administration.
1: If he thinks this is wrong for these people to get reimbursed, then why is he trying to take it? And what is he going to do with the money? Is he going to give it back to the IRS?
2: You know, I just can't wait to get him out of office. This is ridiculous. Taxing funds that people receive, I have no words for my disgust of Gavin Newsom. Anyway, that's all.
3: Okay. And just for the record, there are two police officers who helped defend the U.S. Capitol, by the way, on January 6th. And they have sued to block anybody from getting this money. So, you know, people have different reasons. So that's what we're looking at here in California, though. #250 on your smartphone. Keyword open mic if you want to weigh in. So we'll get to that coming up. Less than half an hour. But straight ahead, we have more on the Ebola outbreak. It's getting pretty serious. 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
3: So visiting a friend at a local hospital yesterday, I was asked first on entry, had I had a fever or anything? No. and also asked, have you been exposed to Ebola? Which was the first time I've heard that. The White House says no cases of Ebola will make it to the shores of the U.S. Secretary of State Marco Rubio saying the State Department working very hard to contain the outbreak, and there's a creation of a health facility in Kenya to treat Americans exposed to Ebola in Central Africa. And ABC's Mary Kakatos has more on all this.
20: So this Ebola outbreak that is spreading in Central Africa is spreading rather rapidly. We have more than 900 suspected cases. We have at least 220 suspected deaths. So it's primarily spreading in the Democratic Republic of the Congo and Uganda. And this has led to the CDC saying that all U.S. passengers, people who live in the United States, so citizens and residents, if they've been in any of these countries in the past 21 days, they're going to have to be funneled into one of three airports. So Dulles in Virginia, George Bush Intercontinental Airport in Houston, and Hartsfield-Jackson in Atlanta. They're going to get screened for any symptoms and signs of illness, get checked for fever, and if they do show any signs of illness, then they're going to be sent on for further assessment. And importantly, any non-U.S. citizens who've been in those countries in the last 21 days, they are temporarily barred from entering the U.S. This virus is very rare but deadly, so we want to prevent it from reaching our shores if we can.
3: And Mary, remind our listeners a little bit more about Ebola, how contagious it is, etc.
20: Right. So Ebola is not like the flu or COVID where you get it through respiratory droplets in the air or someone coughs and they leave a room and then you enter and inhale those droplets. Ebola is contracted by bodily fluid. So you have to come into contact with the bodily fluids of an infected patient to get the illness. So while that is a little less contagious than maybe the flu might be, it can still be transmitted somewhat easily if you do come into contact with the bodily fluids of that patient, which is why you may see some photos on the internet of people who are responding to the crisis in these big coveralls that are hazmat-like. They have gloves on, special boots on, shields, respirators, because these bodily fluids, if you come into contact, you can get infected. So in that case, it's a little bit, not, I don't want to say safer, but a little less contagious than your common cold, but it's not without risk.
3: So Mary, we know Uganda has announced it's temporarily closing its border with DR Congo because of so many deaths since the outbreak was declared. And globally, we hear the response is hampered by the withdrawal of the U.S. from the WHO and wider funding cuts. What does it look like going forward?
20: The World Health Organization did say that it will get worse before it gets better. So while we do know that there may be some more cases and some more deaths, eventually the tide will turn. It's just a matter of when that'll happen.
3: Okay, ABC's Mary Kakatos there. It's 551, traffic and weather together. Dana Hess in the KFBK Traffic Center.
21: And brought to you by Habit. And downtown of the Split is now 16 minutes northbound Cap City, so it is calming down a lot. Split to Roseville, 10 minutes eastbound 80, and you're at Douglas Boulevard. It looks actually good in both directions. Downtown Elk Grove, 11 minutes on I-5, and about 14 minutes now on 99. And let's see, downtown of Folsom, 18 minutes eastbound 50, westbound at, Stockton Boulevard. We have a report of a collision blocking the number 3 and 4 lanes. That's all we know, okay? Westbound 50, just east of Stockton Boulevard, yes. Downtown of Woodland, 25 minutes northbound I-5. All the slowing is pretty much gone by the time you get up to Del Paso. 10 minutes to Davis, westbound 80, eastbound is clear as well, so enjoy. 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
22: For the rest of your Wednesday, clouds. Tonight's low, 53 to 57. A shower to start Thursday, then clouds breaking for sunshine. An afternoon thunderstorm in spots, high 74 to 78. Friday, mostly sunny, high 75. to 79. I'm AccuWeather's Andy Robb on KFBK, Sacramento's News Radio.
3: And it's 71 in Sacramento, 71 in Elk Grove. This is Ann Monday News. It's Kelly Brothers from CapTrust.
0: Another day, another record, this time the Dow and the Russell 2000, small cap stocks, same thing. One of the big drivers today was the price of oil, which came down nearly 5% on hopes that maybe a deal with Iran is getting close. Also wanted to touch on Micron. Micron, of course, becoming the latest company to have a $1 trillion valuation. Micron is based in Boise, Idaho. And if you had invested $100 in Micron 1 year ago, okay, you would have $900 today. That's right. It was trading for less than $100 a share a year ago. Now it's at 925 or so. So an amazing run, 9x in 1 year for Micron Technology. Let's check the final numbers. Dow up 182, 50,644. NASDAQ up 18, S&P up 1 point. Gold was down 55 at 44.49 an ounce. 10-year bond yield, 4.49%.
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3: 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Well, the lineup for the America 250 celebration has been revealed. Here's some of the artists. Flo Rida, also Martina McBride, Vanilla Ice, CNC Music Factory, Brett Michaels, kind of all over the map, scheduled to perform at the Great American State Fair this summer. Other artists include The Commodores, Young MC, Milli Vanilli. Really? I'm not keeping up with what's happening with Milli Vanilli. Are they singing now? Morris Day and The Time. Freedom 250 CEO Keith Kroc says the performers represent the very best of who we are and the boundless opportunity ahead. The 16-day event kicks off June 25th at the National Mall in Washington. That is going to be very interesting. All right, coming up, we have more of your top stories, traffic and weather together, all kinds of stuff that's breaking. We'll have it for you on KFBK News Radio, live everywhere on the iHeartRadio app.
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3: It is 6 o'clock now at KFBK, and welcome to the KFBK Afternoon News if you're just joining us. Hope that you've had a good day today. And stories that are now trending that we'll be following for you in the news today. We have agricultural officials are issuing a public alert regarding an invasive pest in Northern California. President Trump vowing to keep Americans exposed to Ebola out of the U.S. And we're learning that Sacramento supervisors have given the Sheriff's Department permission to work with Homeland Security. We'll have the parameters right now, traffic and weather together. Dana Hess in the KFBK Traffic Center.
21: All right, that kitty, not a lot working right now. Westbound 50, just east of Stockton Boulevard, we had an earlier accident. And I think they're getting everything else onto the shoulder. They were in the number 3 and 4 lane, so hopefully that's going to clear up soon. And beyond that, a little heavy traffic for you, north and southbound I-5 downtown. Traffic on the 10s every 10 minutes, mornings and afternoons. Dana Hess, KFBK News Radio, 93.1 FM, 15:30 a.m.
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22: For tonight, cloudy, low 53 to 57. Thursday, a shower to start, otherwise clouds breaking for sun. A thunderstorm in spots in the afternoon, high 74 to 78. Friday, sunny, high 75 to 79. I'm AccuWeather's Andy Robb on KFBK, Sacramento's News Radio.
3: And right now, we've got 71 degrees in Sacramento, Elk Grove 71, El Dorado Hills at 67 degrees. Your top local story, agriculture officials have issued a public alert in response to the discovery of an invasive pest on citrus and grape trees sold recently at Costco stores across Northern California. And as KFBK's Mike Baca reports, ag officials are giving specific instructions to people who bought the citrus or the grapevines from Costco stores over the last month.
9: They are requesting people call the ag department so their trees can be analyzed. The glossy-winged sharpshooter pest and its eggs have been found on trees shipped from Southern California. Ag Commissioner Catherine Quist explains what people need to do.
10: We suggest that you double bag the grapevines so that there is no longer any exposure to any other crops or landscaping in the area.
9: Quist also says ag personnel will come out and inspect the trees to make sure the sharpshooter is not present. She says the pest can wipe out grape crops, so eradicating the sharpshooter is vital to the ag industry. Mike Baca, KFBK, Sacramento's News Radio.
3: So to reiterate, officials say you should keep the plant isolated in its original pot or container. Hopefully it's still there. Don't plant it. Don't try to return it. Don't relocate it. Don't dispose of it. Put it, as you heard, in two secured trash bags, one inside the other. Seal them tightly closed until the ag inspectors arrive. Your top national story. President Trump has vowed to keep the Ebola outbreak now ravaging parts of Central Africa away from the United States. ABC's Faith Abube explains how the Trump administration plans to carry it out.
0: The White House saying Americans exposed to the virus in the DRC will be sent to a health facility in Kenya for monitoring instead of being flown back to the U.S. But the Union for the U.S. Foreign Service pushing back, calling the decision a stark departure from prior outbreaks where Americans were repatriated and monitored at specialized U.S. treatment facilities.
3: The type of Ebola virus behind the current outbreak is apparently rare, with no targeted vaccine or treatment. More news with KFPK's Joe Michaels.
1: City Sacramento County leaders have, by a 3-2 vote, approved the county's participation in federal cartel investigations. KFPK's Noelle Ballard tells us more.
2: Sacramento County supervisors recently approved a partnership between the Sheriff's Office and a federal Homeland Security task force targeting international cartel activity, including drug trafficking, guns, and human trafficking. This formally joins the county with a regional task force involving the FBI, DEA, Homeland Security Investigations, and the U.S. Attorney's Office. The three supervisors who supported the agreement say the partnership provides important public safety benefits, provided the task force stays focused on major criminal activity. The two dissenting voters are concerned the partnership could erode trust between law enforcement and immigrant communities, regardless of its stated focus on organized crime. The sheriff's office has already been working with the task force before receiving board approval, and under the agreement, the county can get up to $500,000 in federal reimbursement for staffing and operational costs and retain 5% of seized assets connected to investigations. California law allows local law enforcement agencies to work with federal authorities on certain criminal investigations, while state sanctuary laws prohibit the use of local resources for civil immigration enforcement. Noelle Ballard, KFBK, Sacramento's News Radio.
1: The Sacramento County Sheriff's Department didn't immediately return KFBK's request for more information on the partnership. A former National Guard Task Force member has been found guilty of illegally possessing firearms, charges that emerged during an investigation into leaks of sensitive operational data. KFBK's Matt Piscini has more.
11: A federal jury in Sacramento convicted 37-year-old Ruby Selly Uribe, a former logistics specialist with the National Guard's Counter-Drug Task Force, of illegally possessing a machine gun and an unregistered short-barreled rifle. The charges emerged during an investigation into Uribe leaking sensitive operational details about upcoming drug raids to known drug dealers. Text messages reveal Uribe shared specific dates, locations, and asset counts for military operations with criminal contacts. A search of her home uncovered a ghost gun and a short-barreled modified machine gun. Evidence showed she also trafficked similar illegal firearms to coworkers and customers in 2022. Uribe faces a maximum penalty of 10 years in prison and $250,000 fine. Matt Piscini, KFBK, Sacramento's News Radio.
1: 6:06, and I'm Joe Michaels on the KFBK Afternoon News with Kitty O'Neill.
3: Thank you, Joe. A collaborative effort among Northern California Sheriff's Departments aims to protect victims of trafficking and forced labor at cannabis farms. KFBK's Dina Kodiak has details.
12: Sheriff's departments from Humboldt, Lake, Mendocino, Trinity, and Siskiyou counties form the Northern California Coalition to safeguard communities and argue that with marijuana prices dropping, some illegal farms try to cut costs by exploiting workers. Just this month, a worker at an illegal cannabis farm in Mendocino County asked police for help after being forced to work for 2 years without pay. He said he had little food, no bathroom access, and the grower used violence to keep him from leaving. The farm owner was arrested and charged with human trafficking and assault. In March, a licensed grower in Humboldt County was also charged with human trafficking. Dina Kodiak, KFBK, Sacramento's News Radio.
3: Okay, and your poll question coming up. So you may have heard of President Trump's anti-weaponization fund. Almost $1.8 million for people who claim to be victims of politically motivated prosecutions. This is taxpayer money that would go out, and Governor Newsom said, this is corruption, this is graft, it's a full-on criminal enterprise just to pay back those January 6th defendants. There are about 450 people who are reading the claims on the basis they were unfairly prosecuted. But here's what the governor said.
13: And anyone from California that receives any of those funds, we want to tax 100% of those proceeds. And that's an action the state of California can take. It's an action we look forward to taking.
3: Okay, your thoughts on the fund, the tax, and so forth. #250 on your smartphone. 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
14: From ABC News, I'm Dave Packer. New airstrikes on Iran. A U.S. official says a military site was targeted that was believed to pose a threat to U.S. forces and commercial maritime traffic in the Strait of Hormuz. This after Iran's state media says the country sent their terms for a peace deal to the U.S. that would keep Iran in control of the strait. At a cabinet meeting today,
19: President Trump pushed back on Iran, claiming it would control traffic in the Strait of Hormuz, saying Wednesday,
20: international waters. Nobody's going to control it. We're going to watch over it. We'll watch over it, but nobody's going to control it.
19: Iranian state media reported on a draft of a deal between the U.S. and Iran that would give Iran control over the strait in coordination with Oman, the president later threatening that regional ally.
20: Oman will behave just like everybody else, so we'll have to blow them up. They understand that. They'll be fine.
19: Karen Travers, ABC News, the White House.
14: Right now, a delicate recovery effort to find 9 missing employees after a deadly chemical tank explosion at a Longview, Washington State paper mill. ABC's Melissa Adan is there.
23: The EPA is here on the ground in Longview investigating the potential impacts to the air and water quality. This, as the National Guard has been activated and a federal investigation is underway as this recovery effort painfully continues.
14: 2 people are confirmed dead. Homeland Security Secretary Mark Wayne Mullen says that his department's considering cutting customs and border protection staffing at so-called sanctuary city airports.
24: This would include airports like JFK, LAX, San Francisco, Denver, some of the most major population centers. And this is just 2 weeks from the start of the World Cup when the country will see a massive influx of international travelers coming in. This would essentially stall any efforts to process people coming in from countries outside of the U.S.
14: ABC's Alex Mallon. Former U.S. Attorney General Pam Bondi revealing she's battling thyroid cancer. Bondi undergoing treatment, she says, that she had surgery a few weeks ago and is doing well. You're listening to ABC News.
3: 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Dana Hess in the KFBK Traffic Center.
21: Yeah, and we are really clearing up quickly here as we just get into the 6 o'clock hour. 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Northbound Cab City, it looks pretty darn good. Little slowing around the Marconi Curve, off and on to Watt Avenue, but all in all, it is, again, clearing up. Split to Roseville, 9 minutes, eastbound 80, and it looks good in both directions there. Maybe a little slowing between Madison and Greenback, but not much. Downtown Elk Grove at I-5 is 11 minutes. If you're on 99, it's going to be about 10 minutes. No, my bad. 14 minutes. We still have some traffic there to deal with, and it's mostly between 12th and Fruit Ridge, and then again around 47th. Downtown to Woodland, 23 minutes. Northbound I-5, 10 minutes to Davis. Westbound 80. Trip to Folsom looks good. Eastbound 50, 18 minutes there. And True Green, don't waste another weekend doing your lawn care yourself. 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Traffic on the 10s every 10 minutes, mornings and afternoons. 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
22: For the rest of your Wednesday, clouds. Tonight's low 53 to 57. A shower to start Thursday, then clouds breaking for sunshine. An afternoon thunderstorm in spots, high 74 to 78. Friday, mostly sunny, high 75 to 79. I'm AccuWeather's Andy Robb on KFBK, Sacramento's News Radio.
3: And we have 70 in Sacramento, 70 in Roseville. And we're looking at your poll question about this anti-weaponization fund that the president has set up, $1.8 billion, just about. Taxpayer money will go to people who claim to be victims of politically motivated prosecutions. If it comes to anybody in California, though, Governor Newsom says he's going to tax it 100%. What do you think?
25: You can't do that. You can't tax somebody 100%, and he knows it. Quit giving him the recognition. All he's doing is saying that to get his name out in its run for president. Don't give him any airtime.
26: I'm not surprised at all that Newsom will take any way he can to steal our money. That's what he does. I'm with the other caller. There is not enough disgust that I have for that man.
5: people should be upset about the President of the United States giving that money to people that broke into our nation's capital and tried to overturn an election of the people. Where is the disgust for that? I think this is a great poll tonight, and I'm happy you're doing it.
3: Well, we will add there are two police officers who helped defend the Capitol on January 6th who have sued to block anybody from getting the money. So there are a couple of sides going here. We'll hear from both. Pound 250 on your smartphone. Keyword is open mic. And coming up here on KFBK, we'll take a look at the closure of this Matthew Perry case, the last sentencing. Kind of an interesting story of his live-in assistant. He was 61-year-old man. Anyway, you'll hear. We've got that. Traffic and weather together. 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
3: Former assistant to TV star Matthew Perry sentenced to 41 months in prison. ABC's Alex Stone breaks it down.
0: Hey, Katie. Yeah, so a federal judge today hearing from Matthew Perry's family members, those close to Kenneth Iwamasa as well, his live-in assistant, and Iwamasa being the fifth and final person to be sentenced in the death of Perry. Two doctors before Iwamasa were sentenced in the last couple of weeks, along with a street-level drug dealer, the ketamine queen, Jasmine Sangha was her name, is her name, and an intermediary who, between Sangha and Iwamasa, had been selling the drugs and giving them to Iwamasa, and then he injected Perry with the fatal dose of ketamine back in October of 2023. And prosecutors saying that day that he injected Perry at 8:30 in the morning, then again at 12:45, then about 40 minutes later, Perry told Iwamasa to get the jacuzzi ready and to, quote, shoot me up with a big one, and that he gave Perry a big final shot of ketamine and left to run errands and came back, and Perry was dead in the hot tub. Now, what Iwamasa's attorney told the court today during sentencing is that Iwamasa could not say no, that Perry was a celebrity, that he was his income. Iwamasa was making around $150,000 a year being his assistant, that he had to do what Perry told him to do. And outside of court, Iwamasa's attorney today saying that Iwamasa regrets that.
1: Kenny will regret the lack of action for the rest of his life.
0: So Iwamasa pleaded guilty in 2024. He became a cooperating witness and today was given 3 years and 5 months in federal prison. And today the judge heard from Matthew Perry's family members, who said that they trusted Iwamasa, that he was going to keep Perry clean. His mom, saying Perry's mom, that Iwamasa's number one responsibility was to ensure that Matthew remained what he wanted to be, drug free, and that they, quote, we trusted a man without a conscience and my son paid the price. That they thought that Iwamasa was, as his assistant, was going to be the one to say, no, you can't have that, knowing that Perry was an addict of different types of drugs. But instead, he provided it to him and actually injected him with this ketamine that eventually killed him.
3: Hmm. Well, you can see that there's two sides to this story, but ultimately, this guy paid the price.
0: Yeah, and a lot of people were making money off of Matthew Perry. Think of the doctors who were involved. They were selling vials of ketamine for $2,000 a vial that they were spending $12 a vial on.
3: Oh, my gosh.
0: That so many people saw Matthew Perry as an ATM and as status, being close to him. But really, a lot of this was about money, and people were making a lot of money off of Matthew Perry, as he was willing to do just about anything to get ketamine.
3: All right, ABC's Alex Stone there. Thank you so much.
0: You got it. Thanks, Kitty.
3: Yep. And that sentencing of the 61-year-old Iwamasa concludes the prosecution of five people in connection with Matthew Perry's death.
21: That blows my mind. It really does.
3: The whole thing. I know.
21: Man.
3: Yeah.
21: Yeah.
3: Okay. Dana Hess.
21: I'm high on life.
3: Aw, thank goodness.
21: Oh, man.
3: Share your joy, Dana.
21: Okay. Well, I'm joyous. The traffic is moving pretty well now. The National Highway Traffic Safety Administration brings you this look. And downtown of the split, 9 minutes, northbound Cab City. Again, you cannot beat this without breaking the law, basically. Split to Roseville, 9 minutes as well. Eastbound 80. Downtown Elk Grove and I-5, 11 minutes. And let's take a final check. Well, not final, but let's take another check here. 99, about 14 minutes. Actually, it looks like it's getting a little heavier as you go down to Florin Road. And after that, it lets up. Downtown of Folsom, 18 minutes on eastbound 50. Going to Woodland, 23 minutes northbound I-5. A little heavy once you hit, 80 going across the top out to Del Paso. And out to Davis, about 10 minutes westbound to 80, maybe even less, as you make your way to Douglas Boulevard. Douglas, is it out there? As you make your way out to Mace Boulevard. I knew it was a boulevard.
3: Yeah.
21: You think a ticket for not wearing your seatbelt is the worst that could happen until you get in a crash. Suddenly, a ticket doesn't seem so bad. 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
2: For tonight, cloudy, low 53 to 57. Thursday, a shower to start, otherwise clouds breaking for sun. A thunderstorm in spots in the afternoon, high 74 to 78. Friday, sunny, high 75 to 79. I'm AccuWeather's Andy Robb on KFBK, Sacramento's News Radio.
3: And it is starting to cool down now. We've got 70 in Sacramento, 69 in Roseville, and Rockland has 69 as we get business and money news. Kelly Brothers is with CapTrust.
8: Will we get a deal done with Iran? The oil markets think so. Oil down 5% today. It should continue to drop. The hope is that we get the Strait of Hormuz open within a month and oil flowing freely once again, and that'll have huge impacts at the pump and in terms of our inflation numbers. So that allowed the market to move slightly higher today. But the Dow hit a new record high. The Russell 2000 small cap stocks hit a new record high. It seems like it's happening nearly every day. Dow up 182, 50,644. NASDAQ up 18, S&P up 1 point. Gold down 55 at 44.49 an ounce. 10-year bond yield 4.49%.
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3: And you can sign up right now for that walk and run.
9: So it's Saturday, June 13th. 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
9: It's really meant to be family-friendly. We've got a big barbecue after the walk that the Firefighters Burn Institute sponsors, and we've got activities for kids. And we just couldn't be more excited to really have a good time and celebrate what Shriners have made possible for kids and then celebrate the kids themselves.
3: For more information,
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3: 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We've got all kinds of stuff there, too. All right, coming up, we've got more of your top stories, traffic and weather together. 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
3: 6:30 now at KFBK, and stories not trending. The U.S. Justice Department said to be opening a criminal investigation into E. Jean Carroll. She's the one who won a multimillion-dollar lawsuit against President Trump. Staffing shortage concerns at the El Dorado County Jail. And Orange County residents displaced by a chemical leak are being allowed to return home. Traffic and weather together every 10 minutes on KFBK. 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
21: 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It's car fire. In this case, they say it's a semi on the right shoulder. And Sackfire or whomever out there has been notified. Again, westbound 80 just east of Sierra College Boulevard, report of a car fire or truck fire, if you will. 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
2: For the rest of your Wednesday, clouds. Tonight's low 53 to 57. A shower to start Thursday, then clouds breaking for sunshine. An afternoon thunderstorm in spots, high 74 to 78. Friday, mostly sunny, high 75 to 79. I'm AccuWeather's Andy Robb on KFBK, Sacramento's News Radio.
3: And we've got 69 in Granite Bay, 69 in Citrus Heights, and Rockland has 68 degrees. We'll start here with your top story now at KFBK. The U.S. Justice Department is said to have launched a criminal inquiry into E. Jean Carroll. That's the now 82-year-old former magazine writer who accused President Donald Trump of sexual assault. CNN citing multiple sources familiar with the matter and reporting the investigation is focused on whether Carroll committed perjury and testimony connected to her two civil lawsuits against the president. They say prosecutors are focusing on a deposition statement by Carroll indicating she received no outside funding for her lawsuit, information that billionaire Reid Hoffman had paid some legal fees and expenses. Carroll won a $5 million judgment against Trump, which the president last November asked the Supreme Court to overturn. More news with KFBK's Joe Michaels.
0: Kitty life is returning to normal in Garden Grove, California, after the six-day scare over a tank full of a volatile chemical that was feared to potentially explode at an aerospace company. 50,000 people were evacuated at one point out of fear of a potential blast. That chemical has now been stabilized. We get more from ABC's Alex Stone.
1: All of the evacuation orders are lifted, and the threat of an explosion, fire, or chemical leak are now over, according to fire commanders in Orange County. Kimberly Hansen and her pet turtle are back home.
4: Oh, I was so happy. It was traumatic.
1: All schools in Garden Grove are open again. Orange County's district attorney has launched a criminal investigation into what happened leading to the scare of a massive explosion. Alex Stone, ABC News.
0: Rescue crews are still searching deep in the Sierra for a hiker who didn't return from a trip in the mountains above Lake Tahoe. The El Dorado County Sheriff's Office says Jason Cowran was hiking from Fallen Leaf Lake into Desolation Wilderness. The 60-year-old has brown hair, hazel eyes, and an athletic build. He's over 6 feet tall, weighs about 150 pounds, they tell us. Anyone who comes across him or has any information that's related to this is asked to contact the El Dorado County Sheriff's Office. Meanwhile, a grand jury report highlighting staffing shortages at the El Dorado County Jail is leading to concerns over excessive overtime use. We get those details from KFBK's Matt Pacini.
7: El Dorado County's jail faces severe staffing shortages, with roughly 50% of positions unfilled at the South Lake Tahoe Jail and 21% at the main Placerville facility, forcing remaining staff into excessive overtime. The report warns this leads to fatigue, lower morale, and increased absenteeism. Also, a lack of female officers necessitates transferring female inmates from South Lake Tahoe to Placerville to comply with federal supervision laws. The staffing crisis persists despite a $25 million expansion of the Placerville jail, which will add medical and women's housing wings but will not increase inmate capacity. The report cites low wages as a primary driver, noting that El Dorado County ranked last among comparable markets in a 2023 compensation study. The grand jury recommended a new compensation study and a targeted recruitment plan for South Lake Tahoe by December. The Sheriff's Office and Board of Supervisors must issue a formal response to the findings by July 28th. Matt Pacini, KFBK, Sacramento's News Radio.
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15: ABC News, I'm Dave Packer. New airstrikes on Iran. A U.S. official says a military site was targeted that was believed to pose a threat to U.S. forces and commercial maritime traffic in the Strait of Hormuz. Iranian attack drones also targeted. This after Iran state media says the country sent their terms for a peace deal to the U.S. that would keep Iran in control of the strait. President Trump says that's a non-starter.
17: They're negotiating on fumes. But we'll see what happens. Maybe we have to go back and finish it. Maybe we don't.
15: That delicate recovery effort continues at this hour to find nine missing employees after a deadly chemical tank implosion at a Longview, Washington state paper mill. Two people are confirmed dead. Homeland Security Secretary Mark Wayne Mullen says his department's considering cutting Customs and Border Protection staffing at so-called sanctuary city airports that would include the nation's busiest airports. Former U.S. Attorney General Pam Bondi revealing she's battling thyroid cancer. Bondi undergoing treatment. This is ABC News.
3: All right, coming up, we'll take a last look at your poll question. And what we're talking about today is the fund that President Trump has set up, the Anti-Weaponization Fund. It's almost $1.8 million. It is taxpayer money. And they're going to pay it out to people who claim to be victims of politically motivated prosecutions. It is controversial because about 450 people who were involved in the January 6th event at the Capitol say they were unfairly prosecuted. We have a couple of police officers who were helping to defend the Capitol by the angry mob there. And they have sued to have nobody get payouts. But Governor Newsom has an idea of what would happen there.
18: Anyone from California that receives any of those funds, we want to tax 100% of those proceeds. And that's an action the state of California can take. It's an action we look forward to taking.
3: Okay, a lot to weigh in on. #250 on your smartphone, keyword open mic. Your final calls ahead. 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
7: And at 6:40, traffic and weather together, Dana Hess in the KFBK Traffic Center.
8: 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And, wow, downtown of the Split, looking really good. That's going to be an eight-minute trip from 50 to 80. And once you get there, it's going to be about nine more minutes eastbound 80 to Roseville on Douglas Boulevard, where it looks, again, equally as good. Downtown Elk Grove, 11 minutes on I-5, and a little longer, about 14 to 15 minutes on 99, which is starting to clear, but it's still fairly heavy from 12th down to about Florin Road. After that, it looks much better. Downtown to Folsom, 18 minutes. Don't see any big delay there. And 21 minutes to Woodland. In fact, we're going to change that right now. 18 minutes. Everything is cleared up since last time. Downtown to Davis is now 9 minutes westbound 80 out to Mace Boulevard. A report of a fire northbound I-5, Del Paso Road. This is just coming up. They say they see smoke there. Also westbound 80, Auburn Boulevard, an object in the number two lane, it looks like. So watch out. 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
7: All right, Dana, thank you. Appreciate it. And we'll take a look now at your KFBK forecast. Definitely starting to cool down, but very different from yesterday.
9: For tonight, cloudy, low 53 to 57. Thursday, a shower to start, otherwise clouds breaking for sun. A thunderstorm in spots in the afternoon, high 74 to 78. Friday, sunny, high 75 to 79. I'm AccuWeather's Andy Robb on KFBK, Sacramento's News Radio.
7: And we've got 70 degrees right now in Sacramento, 67 in El Dorado Hills. We're wrapping up your poll question today. This is about President Trump's anti-weaponization fund. It's about $1.8 billion. It is taxpayer money. It would go to people who claim to be victims of politically motivated prosecutions. It is somewhat controversial because a group representing the January 6th defendants say there are about 450 people who are readying claims for that. So what do you say?
10: Yeah, that fund is disgusting. And it just goes to show the character of our president to even come up with a fund like that.
7: Oh, and I forgot the other component that we're, one reason we're doing it. Governor Newsom says if there's any Californian that gets this money, it will be taxed at 100%.
11: It really has nothing to do with the checks or the funds. It's so sad to watch Gavin Newsom so consumed by hate.
12: Gavin, please stop taking money that doesn't belong to you. Why doesn't somebody just sue this guy into oblivion?
13: Yes, the hubris of Gavin Newsom is just laughable. And

0: I just can't wait for all the information he's giving his opponents for running for president. Yep. Let's all laugh at him.
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1: A group of Vietnam War veterans are suing the Trump administration in hopes of stopping the construction of a 250-foot-tall arch. Two-tour veteran Sean Byrnes is leading the lawsuit. He says it's not politically motivated. He says it's based on concerns regarding the arch construction itself, that it would disrespectfully block the view of the Lincoln Memorial and Arlington National Cemetery. Retired diplomat John Gunderson, also part of the suit, argues that such monuments are built without regard for the rule of law, saying we know how authoritarian dictatorships work. There's no rule of law. There's no consent to the governors governed, and there are monuments for the leaders there. It's time for our regular Wednesday feature with KFPK contributor Amanda Blackwood with a solvable problem and some quick research here. Psychologist Norbert Schwartz asked people to list three good things about their lives. When people listed three good things, they rated their lives as pretty good. When they were asked to list 12 good things, they rated their lives less positively than the three-item group. Same people, same lives, different answer depending on how many things they had to list. Amanda, what is going on here? Seems like gratitude would always be a good thing.
19: You know, Kitty, it's a great example of how our minds use shortcuts that feel like reality but actually aren't. And here's what's happening. When you're asked to list three good things about your life, that's easy. Three comes to mind instantly. Your brain interprets that ease as a signal. Wow, you know, good things must be abundant. My life must be pretty good. They're easy to think of. When you're asked to list 12 good things, you start to struggle. By number 7 or 8, you're actually manufacturing things, and your brain interprets that struggle as a different signal. Huh. If things were so great, wouldn't it be easier to name them? Maybe my life isn't as good as I thought. And what's interesting is it's not a conscious process. People in these studies had no idea the number of items they were asked to list. They just felt differently about their own lives when it felt like a struggle to think of them.
20: So what do we do with that information? What's the practical takeaway for this?
19: Well, there's two of them, and I think they're both useful. The first is personal. If you've ever journaled and you felt worse afterwards, this is probably why. These generic, list all the things that I'm grateful for exercises can quietly backfire on us. Three specific things you're grateful for today is measurably much more effective than a sweeping inventory, even one, right? Narrow always beats broad. The second takeaway is bigger and applies to almost everything. The ease or difficulty of retrieving information is not the same as whether the information is true. Your brain uses "that was easy to think of" as evidence that something is common, and "I had to work to think of that" as evidence that something is rare, but both of those are wrong a lot of the time. So when you find yourself forming a strong opinion about something in business, in politics, in relationship, ask whether you're reacting to the actual evidence or whether you're reacting to how easily examples came to mind. That answer might be very surprising and sometimes a little embarrassing.
20: Well, I'm a big proponent of being grateful for things, so I guess just have to
21: maybe one a day.
20: I do it when it comes. Wow, right. I was really grateful for that.
21: Right.
20: That made me happy.
19: And that's significant, right? This act of writing them down and having to think of them and forcing gratitude. It's the opposite.
20: Yeah.
19: It's the opposite. Be present and focus on the one.
20: Spontaneous. I'm with you. Amanda Blackwood there. We'll have another episode of A Solvable Problem next Wednesday on KFK News Radio, live everywhere on the iHeartRadio app.
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22: 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Nothing personal.
1: You're almost off work.
22: Yeah.
1: It's the last time you talked to me today.
22: This is about it.
1: No problem.
22: I'm grateful. 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And right now, we're looking pretty good. Downtown of the Split, 8 minutes. Northbound Cab City and tip to Roseville. Eastbound 80 is also going to be about 9 minutes. We do have an accident working, and they're just still working on that. Apparently, 49 up at Dry Creek Road, and got a tow truck, a lot of activity. I am just getting word now, northbound Cab at El Camino Avenue, somebody in the center divide. And, it's a person trying to touch passing vehicles with his feet. So, there you go. CHP has been notified. Wow, watch out for that person. Northbound Cap at El Camino Avenue. Yeah, be careful. Downtown El Grove, 11 minutes. And I-5 in about 12 to 13 minutes on 99. 18-minute ride to Folsom. Eastbound 50, 19 minutes to Woodland. Northbound I-5 and 8 minutes to Davis. Westbound 80. And we did have some rain in the area, too, around, up in Yuba City, that area, Cameron Park as well. 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
1: All right, Dana, thanks. 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
23: For the rest of your Wednesday, clouds. Tonight's low 53 to 50. A shower to start Thursday, then clouds breaking for sunshine, an afternoon thunderstorm in spots, high 74 to 78. Friday, mostly sunny, high 75 to 79. I'm AccuWeather's Andy Robb on KFBK, Sacramento's News Radio.
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0: Well, we've heard about California residents moving to places like Nevada because there's no state income tax there. But now you have Barton Memorial Hospital. They want to move from California to Nevada as well. They want to move from South Lake Tahoe to State Line, maybe 8 or 10 miles. It would cut their construction costs. It would shorten their development timelines. They have to replace their South Lake Tahoe hospital because California's 2030 seismic safety standards for acute care facilities are going to destroy the current hospital anyway. So now they're saying we just want to build it in Nevada. Market overall today, a little bit higher. Oil came down nearly 5% on hopes that maybe a deal is close at hand. We'll have to wait and see. But the Dow hit a record high. The Russell 2000 hit a record high. That's becoming a habit for this market. Dow up 182, 50,644. NASDAQ up 18, S&P up 1 point, gold down 55 at 44.49 an ounce, 10-year bond yield 4.49%.
20: All right, our thanks to Kelly Brothers there, Capital Regional leaders and former Major League Baseball players will gather tomorrow morning to officially announce Sacramento's bid for MLB expansion. The capital city, just one of several cities across Northern California vying for the two franchises that are up for grabs. Commissioner Rob Manfred has repeatedly says he hopes expansion decisions are in place before he retires in January of 2029. But league insiders and analysts believe expansion franchises likely would not begin play until roughly 2032 or 33 because of several factors, including stadium construction timelines, ownership approvals, TV media negotiations, and league realignment. Maury Brown is a longtime sports business journalist with Forbes. He says the biggest question mark is about funding.
3: Let's be honest, there's a lot of money that has to be ponied up here. Ultimately, the overriding thing for any expansion, of course, is this infusion of money that would go to the current 30 owners that immediately infuses money into them. I would have to say that a market like Sacramento would have to overperform.
20: Many of the expansion plan details expected to be revealed tomorrow morning, including the land, which we believe to be the parking lot adjacent to Sutter Health Park right now, an ownership group. There are strong hints it will be local and the public funding piece also. Learn more tomorrow morning. The public announcement scheduled for 10:30. We'll have it live here on KFBK News Radio. Our thanks to Joe Michaels, executive producer at the editor's desk, Noel Ballard, our tech producer. 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
24: 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Cartoons on SNL, Conan stuff, Triumph the Insult comic dogs, some movies. 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
6: Yes, good evening. I'm Kitty O'Neill, and some of your trending stories. The U.S. reportedly carrying out another round of defensive strikes against Iran tonight. U.S. officials told several outlets the strikes were in southern Iran and targeted a military site that was a threat to American forces and commercial traffic. The officials stressed the U.S.-Iran ceasefire is still in effect, though. Agriculture officials have issued a public alert in response to the discovery of an invasive pest on citrus and grape trees sold at Costco stores across Northern California. Now, ag officials have very specific instructions. If you bought citrus or grapevines from Costco stores over the last month, they say keep the plant isolated in its original pot or container. Don't plant it. Don't try to return it. Don't relocate it. Don't dispose of it. Put it in two secure trash bags, one inside the other. Seal them closed, and then make sure the ag inspectors can come and take care of it. All right, let's get some traffic and weather together right now. And we've got in our KPK Traffic Center, Bob Williams.
7: 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Injury crash involving a motorcyclist. This is northbound 99, just south of Dillard Road. A vehicle involved. They're blocking the number two lanes. Traffic is backed up starting at Arno Road towards Dillard, and some slowing on the southbound side after Dillard as well. Kind of a looky-loo situation. Traffic hazard 80 westbound, Auburn Boulevard on-ramp. A large pillow in the lane. And reports of,
6: Hello.
7: Have a good night's sleep.
6: Hello.
7: Now, I have a perfect thing to go with the pillow. I think this fellow needs a pillow. Uh-huh. Northbound Capstan Freeway, just south of El Camino Avenue. A person appears to be trying to touch passing vehicles with his feet.
6: Oh, goodness.
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6: Okay, thank you, Bob. We're checking that KFPK forecast for you now.
8: For tonight, cloudy, low 53 to 57. Thursday, a shower to start, otherwise clouds breaking for sun. A thunderstorm in spots in the afternoon, high 74 to 78. Friday, sunny, high 75 to 79. I'm AccuWeather's Andy Robb on KFBK, Sacramento's news radio.
6: All right, and it's turning into a very pleasant evening. A little on the cool side probably later. 69 in Sacramento, 69 in Elk Grove and Chico. 65. How about that? All right, let's head to see what is going on tonight on the Pat Walsh Show. Hmm. Pat Walsh, hello.
9: Yes. Why there?
6: Welcome in.
9: You? Well, thank you very much. Yeah. How are you today?
6: I'm good. I am good. Thank you for asking. Yeah. Mm-hmm.
9: Yeah. Mm-hmm. I'm just as I usually do this time of day. I'm listening to Kitty O'Neill in the afternoon news. Huh? So much intriguing stuff to cover. You know?
6: I know, there's always
9: so many things.
6: Always something. So,
9: yeah. So, can you just read before? There's a couple things I already had.
6: Uh-huh.
9: But then I heard you doing the whole instructions on what to do at Costco.
6: Oh,
9: could
6: my
9: you
6: gosh!
9: That real quick.
6: Yeah.
9: Can you just go through that real quickly again. Now, what do I do again?
6: Well, you're just teasing.
9: No,
6: well, you know, it's pretty, because this little sharpshooter invasive pest could really do some major damage if people aren't listening and just plant it and those little bugs go crazy and it could wipe out, a lot of wine, grapes. Yeah.
9: Absolutely it can.
6: Yeah.
9: It certainly can.
6: Glass-winged sharpshooter, whatever it's called.
9: Thing? Yeah. No, it's true. It's it's the last thing we need. But you were doing those instructions so well. I hope everyone caught that. I mean, if you wanted to do it again, That's certainly up to you.
6: I see now that you're having a little fun with it, so it's okay.
9: Well, no, but it's both. It's important.
6: No, it's fine. It is. It's important, but it's humorous that you have to go through all this.
9: So I'm going to check that off of my list. Check that right there off my list of. So I'm up to more than five things that I'm grateful for. See?
6: Oh, that, yeah. That was
9: see
6: funny.
9: That? Uh-huh. We were doing the instructions on the sharpshooter, the glossy-eyed sharpshooter.
6: Glossy-eyed.
9: Whatever it is.
6: Glossy-eyed after you hear about it enough.
9: Yeah, oh, and so I was grateful for that, so I added that to my list, because again, what you can only name like five things, apparently.
6: Three.
9: That you're grateful for. No, three?
6: Yeah, three. Once you hit three, you're like, man, my life is good. But then, I don't know that I agree with this, to be honest with you, but it's just something a psychologist said.
9: Wow.
6: When you get past three, then if you have to struggle for what you're grateful for, I don't have to struggle for what I'm grateful for. I can list a lot of things and be totally happy. So that was his point. Like, after eight or nine, you're like, oh, what else? I don't know. Maybe my life isn't that great. I can't even come up with 10. You know, that kind of mindset.
9: Yeah. Wow. So...
6: Can't you list?
9: So three? Man, I'm really disappointed because I thought five was kind of disappointing, but now three, that's...
6: I know.
9: That is pretty
6: just three? No.
9: Dang, man. There should be more than that, you would think.
6: I agree. I could list a lot. I mean, it might get minuscule, but right, it's okay.
9: But minuscule is, you know what? That counts. Sometimes the minuscule things count. You know what I'm grateful for? Oh, yeah.
6: No, it's true. Like, sometimes I think when I'm in bed, I'm so grateful for this pillow. I'm so grateful for
9: it. Yes.
6: I mean, because if you didn't have a pillow, would not be great. If you didn't have
9: it would not be great.
6: Right?
9: It would not be great.
6: I mean, there's a lot of stuff, little stuff that we take for granted. If I didn't have running water, that would be horrible.
9: Yeah. I'm very grateful.
6: Hot water.
9: Yes.
6: Electricity.
9: A good shower. Waking up in the morning, Kitty, to the sunshine and a brand new day on this earth. I am so grateful for that.
6: Absolutely.
9: Just to start the day that way. You know?
6: Yes. No, there's so much. I don't really understand all that with the people that can't get past three, but I don't know.
9: Well, I've got some numbers here. I'll try to run some of this down based off of what you said on the afternoon news. Also, man, something happened a couple of days ago. I have to talk about this Facebook scam. I know it's a scam. It's going around. Look out for this.
6: Uh-oh.
9: Tip creep is another thing, man. I'll tell you. I say don't get me started, but I'm going to get started on that.
6: Okay.
9: A generation, Kitty, scarred. You and I, we share this in common.
6: Oh.
9: A generation of us do. And it occurred to me, and I'm going to talk about that tonight.
6: Wow. You have a lot of intriguing things.
9: Thank you. I don't know if I'll get to all of them, but I'll try my best.
6: Okay.
9: Sometimes I only get to part of them. You know, we had a lot of phone calls. So
6: give
9: it our best shot from 7 to 10.
6: Okay, right here. 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

0: Well, here we are once again. We are back. The Pat Walsh Show. Can you imagine that? KFBK News Radio, 93.1 FM. Of course, 1530 AM, the mighty flamethrower, 50,000 watt, legendary KFBK AM. And, of course, don't forget about our streaming platform, the iHeart, free iHeart app you can hear us on as well. Look, there's Lexi. She's producing the show tonight. She is our technical producer. Always good to have Lexi here taking your phone calls. And I hope we can do that tonight because I've got so many things on my mind. You know, and then when we take a lot of phone calls, a lot of times I can't even get to everything because we just took a lot of phone calls. So then we have leftovers for tomorrow. But whatever we get to, you give us a call. We'll talk about it. Well, hey, keep in mind tonight we're going to give away tickets. You know, just talking to Kitty O'Neill about this whole thing about being grateful that apparently can only list three. Well, I'm grateful we have tickets to give away tonight at some point. I wasn't even hip to this guy, Parker McCollum, and now I am. Been checking out his music. I like the guy's music. And apparently very popular, because he's going to be at the Golden One Center Saturday, June 20th, 7:30 p.m. is showtime. At some point tonight, be looking forward to winning those tickets. We'll give those away for sure, a pair of tickets. So, good to be with you. Hey, Pat's Peeps 452. My other show did that today as we roll on, man. 452. Also, like I say, I want to talk about something else just popped up that I want to talk about. Certainly, the things that we're grateful for. I'm just going to mention that for a couple, because I think you can mention more than three, right? I mean, right off the bat, I mean, between Kitty and I, we came up like with eight, maybe six, I don't know. But maybe we could have run out of steam pretty quick. But I do want to start the show with this news, this just in, right? When they say this just in, this is kind of this just in. The Stop Nick Shirley Act, get this, has passed in California's assembly. California State Assembly passing the Stop Nick Shirley Act. Maybe you're grateful for that. Maybe you're not. They passed this. It's AB 2624 by a vote of 57-19. So now the bill moves into the Senate, State Senate. It's passed there. It'll be awaiting California's incredible governor, who's going to take 100% of your money if you were victimized by the government. You hear that? I ain't even going to get into all that. I'm not doing it. I'm not going there tonight. But this was big news here. I feel obligated to pass that on to you. The bill introduced less than 2 months after independent journalist Nick Shirley posted a viral video exposing fraud, of course, we all know about. Can you say Tim Walz in Minnesota's welfare programs? And in the video, which now Nick Shirley, of course, coming to California to do this, so they're obviously afraid of what he's going to expose. Behind the scenes, that's what we can count on. Shirley goes door to door, tax-funded daycares, asking adults if any children were present and what they thought about the allegations of fraud. So as you probably know, the video quickly became the most viewed video on X ever. That's why they know. That's why they're threatened by this. Because he's exposing them. In March, Shirley comes here to California investigating fraud in tax-funded hospices. But then you have Assemblymember Maya Bonta, wife of California's Attorney General, sponsored this bill, which outlaws the sharing of photos of personal data, immigrant service providers on the internet, if done as harassment. Okay, harassment? What, to make people accountable is harassing? You out of your mind? Bill expands the state's Safe at Home program, 30-year-old program giving privacy protections to those at risk of domestic violence, staking human trafficking, and other forms of abuse. Anyhow, so that's big news. Bonta is saying employees and immigrant services providers have been targeted online And the bill gives them a critical layer of protection, privacy, and an environment where personal safety is increasingly at risk. Oh, wow. So the kids and the whole daycare thing, that is not an issue, I guess. The bill's co-sponsor, Assemblymember Christopher M. Ward of San Diego, saying he believes that the state has a responsibility to be able to help protect people who are targeted, quote, targeted, because who they are, who they work, and the work they do. You may, if they're ripping people off, shouldn't they be targeted? So you have to stop Nick Shirley, because they don't want these people to be exposed. I can't even imagine. They debated the legislation before the vote. Republican Assemblymember Carl DeMaio describing portions of the bill as a violation of the First Amendment of freedom of speech protections. From the bill's text, DeMaio reads, a person shall not publicly post or display for the internet the image of a designated immigrant support services provider. So let me give you an example. He says, Nick Shirley shows up with his camera crew to the Somali Learning Center, maybe one of the 90 fake hospices operating in a building in L.A., it was highlighted by CBS News, shows up doing the work of a citizen watchdog journalist. Something that we should promote. We should want an extra set of eyes. People have a right to go out there, kick the tires, find out what these organizations are doing with our taxpayer funds, says DeMaio, who asked his fellow assembly members to vote no. I'm urging, he said, to uphold the First Amendment, to protect the rights of Nick Shirley and others to do the work that they have been doing. They have been exposing fraud, this fraud that the taxpayers ought to know about. But no, we must stop Nick Shirley. Doesn't it make you realize someone's afraid of something? Someone is afraid of exposure. Anyhow, Mordecai, I had to bring that to you. That news just in. More to come straight ahead. Just getting started Wednesday night, Pat Walsh Show.
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Welcome back. It is the Pat Walsh Show. How are you? Wednesday night, KFBK News Radio. We get to something tonight. Lexi will take your phone calls. We love, always love the conversation. Kitty was talking about this. I thought it was kind of fascinating. Listing exactly, well, she said three things. I was doing a little research on my own there, and I came across a couple of things. I said five things, so I was surprised when Kitty said three. I'm like, oh my gosh, three? We can't even think of three? All the bad news all day long. There's got to be something we're grateful for. There were listing exactly. So here's what I found. Listing exactly five things to be grateful for is a popular daily habit in positive psychology. You have researchers like Dr. Robert Emmons, who routinely validates its benefits, pushing to name 12 or more. I mean, I don't know how many of us sit around and we contemplate everything we're grateful for every day. Maybe we should. I mean, maybe if we did that more often, if you come up with 12 or more, that's pretty good, right? Start to think pretty good, like, yeah, I have a pretty good life going on here. However, it forces the brain out of its autopilot. If you think of 12 or more, the autopilot mode. And they say this reveals a very fascinating contrast in how we process gratitude. And that the reason behind the discrepancy comes down to how our brains naturally store and access our memories. The autopilot. So there's a list. So when we're asked to name a few things that we're grateful for, here's what they say in the study. For most people, immediately, we begin to default to very broad, sweeping categories. You know, things like our health, our job, our family. Truth be told, that's exactly what I did. Is that what you did in your mind? When you started counting, if you even did, if you're playing along, did you do that? Well, I've got my family, my home, my health. Boom, boom, boom. Three biggies. Maybe pets. People are grateful for their pets. Because that comes next. They're part of your family, right? All these things deeply ingrained, readily available, right there at the top of the mind. Easy access. Easy to answer. But then come numbers 6 through 12. This is where apparently it gets a little harder. They call it so you go from autopilot to the cognitive shift. So once the most obvious pillars of our life are listed, then the brain is now forced to dig even deeper. The transitions from retrieving like surface level concepts, first little things we think of, big things really, easiest things to conceptualize. And now you're starting to actively scan for more specific sort of present moment occurrences. As I started saying to Kitty, as we both started rattling off some things, you know, a morning cup of coffee, just waking up. Like, I'll tell you, I'm so grateful to wake up in the morning, see the sunshine, even if it's not, I'm so grateful. Okay, it's a rainy day. I love certain things. You know, we all have our little moods. We have our things, little things we're so grateful for. I grew up at a time where, like, going to school in the 70s, there's a lot of times, I can't tell you what a great mood it puts me in to wake up on a sunny day, another sunny day, throw on, like, music from the 70s. It was top 40 hits. Makes me go back in time, remember really good times. I'm grateful for that. I'm grateful for modern music. But it's just not about music. I feel grateful going to Mass as a Catholic. You know, praising the Lord.
Feel good about it. It's my thing. Well, you know, these are all, we all have our things. So you got to dig deeper, 6 to 12. You go from the surface level stuff, those concepts. And, you know, while you're naming the five items, that is an effective baseline, they say, for boosting well-being. I believe that. I can see that. I never really thought about that till Kitty was mentioning that and talking to her guest. I did a little research, and it just makes, you know, it makes you think. Pushing to a list, a higher number, like 10 or 12, that actually exercises your gratitude muscle. Do you know we have a gratitude muscle? The forced effort required to find those additional items trains your brain to proactively seek out small daily joys rather than just repeating generic, overreaching blessings. What about you? Now, I'm certainly not asking you to call and say, can you give me 12 and list off 12? But I do find that it's a fascinating little topic. 916-921-1530. Fascinating to think about. 800-834-1530. If you have a comment, we'll take your phone calls straight ahead. Thanks for listening to the Pat Walsh Show.

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1: ABC News, I'm Dave Packer. An urgent recovery effort to find the 9 missing employees after a chemical explosion at a Washington State paper mill. Cowlitz Fire and Rescue Chief Scott Goldstein.
2: We have declared this incident a transition from rescue to recovery as of this morning.
1: 2 people have died. New U.S. airstrikes in southern Iran. CENTCOM says Iranian attack drones were shot down and a drone base was targeted. A U.S. official calling the strikes measured and purely defensive. A Google engineer is accused by federal prosecutors of making over $1 million using insider information to allegedly bet on what users would search. Multiple sources tell us the Justice Department launching a criminal investigation into E. Jean Carroll, the former Elle magazine columnist who accused President Trump of sexual assault. 90-degree heat used to be pretty rare across Europe, but the continent right now baking in a pre-summer heat wave at the Eiffel Tower. They're misting tourists. This is ABC News.
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3: I'm Joe Michaels with your top local stories on KFBK News Radio. Agriculture officials have issued a public alert in response to the discovery of an invasive pest on citrus and grape trees sold at Costco stores across Northern California. KFBK's Mike Baca reports.
4: Butte County Ag Commissioner Catherine Quist says the glassy wing sharpshooter has been detected in citrus and grapevines shipped from a nursery in Southern California. She emphasizes it's important to have ag officials look at these trees and vines.
5: This is a major threat to the wine industry, to the grapevine. There is no cure for Pierce's disease, and as soon as a glass-winged sharpshooter population is established, they can most definitely wipe out a crop.
4: She says the sharpshooter can transmit Pierce's disease to landscaping as well, destroying trees and plants in the vicinity. Quist says ag officials up and down the state are coordinating to find out where the infected trees and vines may have ended up. Mike Baca, KFBK, Sacramento's News Radio.
3: Almost 80 employees are facing layoffs at Highlands Community Charter and Technical Schools. This a week after the Sacramento County Board of Education voted 4-3 to keep the schools open. That vote overturning a decision by the Twin Rivers Unified School District to revoke the charter at Highlands and close it down. It's still possible the California State Board of Education could strip Highlands of its charter. Campers and backpackers heading into the Sierra National Forest this summer will want to pay attention to where they put their snacks and trash. Leaving them where a bear can get to them can now carry a hefty fine, up to $5,000 for an individual, $10,000 for an organization, and as long as 6 months imprisonment. Get news alerts at any time. 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
6: Good evening, 7:34. Bob Williams from the KFPK Traffic Center. That crash involving a motorcyclist south of Diller Road on northbound 99 has been cleared. We've got a significant backup that's going to start after Twin Cities Road, get you past Arno Road, and then finally clear up south of Dillard Road as they have got that cleared out now. Otherwise, we are looking at a traffic hazard being reported right now. The disabled vehicle blocking a lane, Serrano Parkway at Silva Valley Parkway. Also, a fire crew is responding to a vegetation fire 80 westbound at the Madison Avenue on-ramp. Later on, we've got to have our typical construction activity with the Fix 50 project. Oh, possibly some work on Highway 99 at the Cap City Freeway and I-80. We'll have all those details coming up for you. Traffic on the 10s every 10 minutes, mornings and afternoons. 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
0: Now, Sacramento weather.
7: Through the overnight hours, partial clouds, low 53 to 57. Later Thursday, a shower to start, then a thunderstorm in spots in the afternoon. Otherwise, clouds and sun, high 74 to 78. Friday's high 75 to 79. I'm AccuWeather's Andy Robb on KFBK, Sacramento's News Radio.
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0: Kitty O'Neill, building a better Sacramento during the KFBK Afternoon News on KFBK News Radio.

That's, you know, I had that. Things to be grateful for. Yeah, they say you can name five, maybe, but not 10. Certainly not 12. No way, man. But if you can, it'll boost your well-being. 916-921-1530-800-834-1530. Got to boost it to like 10 or 12. Exercising your gratitude muscle. Jack LaLanne and his little dog, Happy, they never got up and talked about exercising that gratitude muscle. What happened there?

0: wasn't kidding when I said I'm grateful for you listening. So thank you for saying that. Yeah, it's very nice to be on that list, I'll tell you, because it's just great to be on that list. I just appreciate you, man. You're a good guy.
1: Thank you, sir.
0: I'll just say thank you, all right? I'm learning to just say thank you for saying that.
1: Well, I know that you are the same off the air as well as on the air. There are no errors about you, and I'm sure in your history you've seen many people that were one way on the air, but when the TV cameras were off or when the radio microphone was off, they were a different person, and you're the same as you are when you're not on the air. So you're a great guy.
0: Well, Dan, so are you, and I that's very kind of you to say that. Because we have got to know each other a little bit off the air. It's been a while since I've seen you, but there you are, still listening, moving across the country, coming back, still listening. Make sure to say hello to your mother for us. And, Dan,
1: I will.
0: Thank you, buddy, for saying that.
1: I said hi. Okay. Yes, I will.
0: Thanks, Dan. Appreciate you, buddy. Yeah, man. Yeah, we are heard all across the nation now. It's funny how that's changed a little bit. You know, a station like KFBK, it's heard, you know, across the nation. It gets national attention. As you hear all the time, we get calls from Canada and St. Louis. I mean, just everywhere. Tennessee, Texas. I don't want to leave anyone out. Arizona, of course. Oregon. Washington. Now I got to go down the list. I'm grateful to all of you. I can't believe I get to speak to so many folks. Just a couple of more things on that. I've made the point. They've made the point. Gratitude enhances health, brings happiness, and may even lengthen lives. And as I'm talking about it, it occurs to me I've got another topic tonight I'm not so grateful for. But anyhow, but I believe that. So maybe we need to work on this. I mean, how can the power of gratitude affect our lives? Well, recent research is pointing to gratitude's sort of a myriad of positive health effects. Greater emotional and social well-being, better sleep quality, lower depression. Lower depression risks. Favorable markers of cardiovascular health. I mean, it's just something to think about. New data from the long-term nurses' health study showing that it may extend lives. So what makes you happy? Your heart. Makes your heart happy. Makes you jump for joy. And how you bounce back from adversity and such. So AMA Psychiatry, they did a study drew on the data of about 50,000 women enrolled in the nurse's health study. Average age 79. Participants completed a 6-item gratitude questionnaire in which they ranked their agreement with statements such as, I have so much in life to be thankful for. If I had to list everything I feel grateful for, it would be a very long list. 4 years later, researchers went through these participants' medical records to determine who had passed. And there were 4,608 deaths from all causes, as well as from specific causes. Cardiovascular disease, blah, blah, blah, cancer, respiratory, on and on. Infection, injury, neurodegenerative disease. Top killer of women and men in the United States, the most common cause, cardiovascular disease. So participants, in terms of the research, participants with gratitude scores in the highest third at the study's start had a 9% lower risk of dying over the following 4 years than participants who scored in the bottom third. Did not change after controlling for physical health, economic circumstances, other aspects of mental health and well-being. Gratitude seemed to help protect participants from every cause of death studied, including cardiovascular disease. Again, something to think of. More to come. Pat.

0: Very grateful for my audience, for all of you. Seriously grateful. Thank you for being a part of my show, my Pat's Peeps podcast, 452. Grateful for Lexi being here. A new study says that's good. It's good for your health. I'm grateful for that. I ain't trying to be over-grateful here. I'm ticked about a few things, too. Don't get me wrong. I'll express that next hour. We'll just flip-flop. Ay, ay, ay. Sue is in Cameron Park. Hi there, Sue. How are you?
1: I'm good. How are you, Pat?
0: Good, thank you.
1: Good. I wanted to share with your listeners a great way to keep track of things you're thankful for. So we call it a blessing jar. And, you know, when good things happen to you and you're blessed, just jot it down on a piece of paper and put it in a jar. And then on those days
0: you're not feeling so good,
1: you could pull the jar out and read it, especially at the end of the year. Read all the blessings you've had for the year.
0: Mm-hmm. I like that. So when, as you go about your daily lives there, Sue, if it occurs to you something that you go, wow, you know what? I'm grateful for that. You just jot it down right then so you don't forget, right? Because you may not remember it again for a bit till you experience it again. So you just jot it down on a piece of paper, drop it in the jar. How full would you say that jar gets at the end of the year, Sue?
1: It should be full. I would think it's full because the more you learn to recognize it, I think the happier a person you're going to be.
0: I believe that. That's interesting. Huh, that's interesting. Yeah, I mean, if you can keep it in your heart, that's one thing. But yeah, but I think that's a great idea. A lot of people will say, do that. Write it down, and it makes you happy. If you have a goal, write it down. So I can imagine that this would be pretty effective then.
1: Yeah, it's pretty powerful, especially when you read it at the end of the year.
0: Yeah, I love it. Sue, thank you for sharing that idea with us. And thanks for listening. All right.
1: You're welcome.
0: I will.
1: Take care.
0: Mm-hmm. All right, you too. Yeah. So, yeah, I mean, okay, so, I mean, I figure anything that's positive we can use in our lives to sort of, I don't know, better our lives, make us less stressed out. Man, I may have to change my topic for next hour because it's not that it's stressed out, but it's worthy of talk, and it's not going to get us any. It's not going to get you stressed out, but anyhow, you know, again, a 9% reduction in mortality risk. You know, I was talking about that study. You might say, "Well, that's not huge," but what they say is it's remarkable about gratitude is that just about anyone can practice it. Anyone can recognize it. You know, what's around them, express thanks to others for what's good in their lives. We always talk about everything that's so bad in our lives. Well, a study that could not pinpoint why gratitude is associated with longer life. They say that it could be several factors, you know, that could contribute to this. Makes people feel happier. And they say that in itself has a very small effect on mortality risk. Practicing gratitude may also make someone a bit more motivated to take care of their health. Maybe they're more likely to show up for medical appointments, you know, or to maybe exercise. Or may also help with, you know, relationships, social support, which they say we know contribute to our health. So it can't really prove the study, observational, cannot prove that gratitude helps people live longer, only that there is indeed an association, that does exist. And the particular, you know, sample of people analyzes both the biggest strength and its limitation of the research. All were older female nurses with high, you know, socioeconomic status. So I guess the question is, does it extend to men, this longevity? Maybe those who are younger, those with lower socioeconomic resources, still good questions. But I think the bottom line is, really, you know, if you can at least try, you can express the gratitude, maybe it's going to be good for you. Anyhow, I don't mean to belabor the point, but I wanted to finish their study. They say to ask these six questions to evoke gratitude. If you're not, and what Sue said, great idea. She says, if you're not feeling especially grateful for that day, you've got this jar. You just go back and look at it. That might work for some people. Because you do. You have the power to change it. And they say asking yourself certain questions can evoke gratitude. What happened today that was good for you? What am I taking for granted that I can be thankful for? Which people in my life am I grateful for? These are the questions they say to ask yourself. What is the last book I read? Or maybe movie, show, social media clip I saw that I really appreciated and why? For me, movies been a long time. I don't even remember. What am I most looking forward to this week, this month, this year? Why am I looking forward to that so much? And then the sixth question, according to the study, what is the kindest thing that someone has said or done lately? Well, I'll tell you what, I can tell you that. Colleen, with that quilt, I'm very grateful for her. That this woman would take the time to do something so special. I can throw that in the mix. I'm grateful for Santana. I'm grateful that I have two more hours of radio. And I saved the complaining about tipping to the second hour. More to come. It's the Pat Walsh Show.

0: Hello, I'm Robert Smigel. I did lots of things. Cartoons on SNL, Conan stuff, Triumph the Insult comic dogs, some movies. But now I'm past my peak. 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
23: Break in Africa could become the deadliest outbreak on record. More than 200 people so far have died. The World Health Organization's Dr. Chikwe Ihekwezu.
24: This particular Bundibugyo strain of the Ebola virus, you know, presents slightly atypically from the other strains.
23: President Trump has vowed to keep the outbreak away from the United States.
25: The White House saying Americans exposed to the virus in the DRC will be sent to a health facility in Kenya for monitoring instead of being flown back to the U.S. But the Union for the U.S. Foreign Service pushing back, calling the decision a stark departure from prior outbreaks where Americans were repatriated and monitored at specialized U.S. treatment facilities.
23: ABC's Faith Abube.
0: Search and recovery into the night in Washington State for 9 missing employees after thousands of gallons of a caustic chemical were unleashed in a tank rupture. Crystal Muldenauer lives nearby.
1: Everybody that's being affected by this are literally living my deepest, darkest, worst fear.
0: 2 deaths have been confirmed. Officials say the U.S. carried out new airstrikes in southern Iran, shooting down attack drones that posed a threat around the Strait of Hormuz and then a ground control site. President Trump says an Iranian peace plan that would have them retain control of the Strait of Hormuz is unacceptable.
12: Iran is very much intent. They want very much to make a deal. So far, they haven't gotten there. We're not satisfied with it, but we will be. We will be either that or we'll have to just finish the job.
0: The personal assistant to Friends star Matthew Perry is the 5th and final defendant involved in Perry's 2023 death to learn of his prison sentence. Outside of court, an attorney for Kenneth Imwasa said that he regrets not telling Perry no when Perry told him to repeatedly inject him with ketamine, including the fatal dose the day that Perry died in 2023. 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
18: I'm Joe Michaels with your top local stories on KFBK News Radio. California courts are beginning to test artificial intelligence tools that could one day help judges draft rulings and review cases. A new Cal Matters investigation says California courts are testing an AI tool designed to help judges summarize motions, draft research memos, and assist with legal analysis, with possible expansion into criminal and family courts already being discussed. Critics warn the technology can hallucinate facts, reinforce racial bias, and weaken human judgment in high-stakes cases involving liberty and constitutional rights. Supporters argue AI could help overwhelmed courts reduce backlogs and improve efficiency. Use of a technology is still in a limited testing phase. Questions are being raised after police released video of a violent arrest of a teenager in Fairfield. Officers say the arrest came during an on-campus fight at the high school. ABC's Hannah Bata has more.
19: Police say the officer involved has now been reassigned, and an outside organization will conduct an independent investigation. Our San Francisco station, KGO, reports the female officer seen in part of the video was also seen last year pulling a teenager out of a car by her hair to arrest her. Some residents claim these incidents reflect broader concerns about police practices in the area.
18: Rescue crews are still searching deep in the Sierra for a hiker who hasn't returned from a trip in the mountains above Lake Tahoe. The El Dorado County Sheriff's Office says Jason Cowran was hiking from Fallen Leaf Lake into Desolation Wilderness. He hasn't been heard from since Monday afternoon. The 60-year-old has brown hair, hazel eyes, and an athletic build. He's over 6 feet tall and weighs about 150 pounds. Anyone who comes across him or has related information is asked to contact the El Dorado County Sheriff's Office. Get news alerts at any time. Make KFBK your number one preset on the free iHeartRadio app. I'm Joe Michaels, KFBK News Radio.
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21: Good evening, 804. Bob Williams from the KFBK Traffic Center with a hazard being reported. Someone walking along the roadway on the freeway 5 southbound near Arena Boulevard. Traffic hazard also 50 westbound Sunrise Boulevard off ramp. A bag of yard clippings been left out in the lanes. Probably not going to be too bad to hit, but you probably don't want to do it necessarily. 80 westbound at Highway 193. That's in the Newcastle area. Had a disabled vehicle there waiting on a tow truck. And construction activity going on right now. We have reduced lanes and slow traffic too on northbound I-5 San Joaquin County line to Lambert Road. Expect some delays there. And bridge work, the Rio Vista Bridge, one-way controlled traffic north Front Street to Highway 160 goes on through 6 a.m. Traffic on the 10s every 10 minutes, mornings and afternoons. Bob Williams, KFBK News Radio, 93.1 FM, 1530 a.m.
22: Now, Sacramento weather.
26: Cloudy overnight, low 53 to 57. A shower to start Thursday, then clouds and sunshine. An afternoon thunderstorm in spots, high 74 to 78. And on Friday, mostly sunny with a high 75 to 79. I'm AccuWeather's Andy Robb on KFBK, Sacramento's News Radio.
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0: 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It's 452 podcasts as of today. It's on all your streaming platforms, of course. Coming up, it is Tip Creep. I've got that and A Generation Scarred. And more. Parker McCollum tickets, Golden One Center, Saturday, June 20th. We're going to give away a pair of tickets. If you're a fan, but you're looking for your opportunity. In the first hour, just to kind of finish up that thought, which we kind of did, we were talking about being grateful. Grateful makes you healthier. Steve joining us from Western Chicago to begin the second hour. Thanks for hanging in there, Steve. How are you this evening?
1: Hey, how are you doing?
0: Good, Steve. Thanks.
1: Hey, I the grateful thing has always seemed kind of weird to me, but I say that all the time, but I guess because we don't take the time to do that. I'm about 10 years older than you. One of the things I'm doing now as I get older is I will tell people that I am close to, that I love them a lot, because I didn't used to do that when I was younger. And I just want them to know, because I don't know how long I'm going to be around here. And it even goes to your show. You know, I mean, I love you and what you do with this show because of the joy you bring to my life and to the other people that are in our group that listen to you. I mean, you bring a lot of joy to all of us, and we love you and appreciate you for that. So I've tried to do that, but the flip side is, an old timer told me one time, when you're really pissed at somebody, write a letter to them or an email, but don't send it. But write down all the crap that you can't stand about the tip at Starbucks or the next generation or whatever, because it's easier to say all that stuff than being grateful. But you just never send the letter to anybody, and it's kind of therapeutic to do that.
0: Just to kind of get it out of your system, to just expel it from your system, write it down.
1: Four times and all the things you can't talk to your kids about, how she destroyed your marriage, and all that stuff that you can't tell anybody, right? So you write the letter, you throw it away because it's real stuff. I mean, right? I mean, I know you have I know you have real stuff that churns in that brain that talks to your brain.
0: Oh yes. Oh yes.
1: Yes,
0: sure
1: there's,
0: does.
1: One has all those little guys, right?
0: Mm-hmm.
1: So what are you doing the next hour? Is it the complaining hour?
0: Well, Steve, first of all, thank you for what you said about making people feel better, whatever. You know, I come out here, I just do my show. Quite honestly, it makes me feel better to come out here and hang with you guys and talk about things that aren't going to sit there and get us down. Sometimes you got to clear the deck with some things on your mind, some things that aren't so great. You got to do that. For the most part, I enjoy sort of the lighter fare, and I don't mean to say lighter fare. I just enjoy. I want to enjoy life a little bit.
1: No, we can tell you do, and you have the most fun when you're just ripping out on music and different themes about music, or some dumb theme that we get off on, like the first love of our life, or whatever. You know.
0: Yeah.
1: I did that at a party the other day. We were at a Memorial Day party. I said, "Tell me the person that you knew in your life that you really loved but never got a chance to love, the one you had a crush on when you were little, and then you tell me who it is." You may not want to say on air, but you know who that is, don't you, Pat?
0: Oh, sure. Oh, yeah.
1: Yeah, when you were 15,
0: 16. Yeah, never forget.
1: Anyway, that's a fun thing to do with a group situation, because everybody knows the answer to that question.
0: Right. Yeah. I mean, that is true. People enjoy that kind of stuff. We did the other night. We did when Kyle Busch, right before the show, when he passed away, and then we were already going to do things about the list of the saddest songs ever. And despite the fact that it was sad songs, we had fun doing it because everyone has, they have a song that they think that kind of gets to them, just grips you, And so we actually had a lot of fun with it. So, yeah. Yeah. We can't forget to do that kind of stuff.
1: Enjoy your brother, and thanks. And I'm gonna pick your Ram Whiteout in my fantasy football league as the first pick.
0: Aye, good Puka.
1: Yeah, Puka.
0: Steve.
1: If I can get him.
0: It's a good choice. Steve, hey, much love right back at you, brother. Thank you so much. Wow, very nice. Yeah, I mean, I enjoy it too. I mean, I can't imagine every day you got to come in and, you know, you got to talk about heavy-handed things every day or deal with that. I mean, forget about talking about it. You got to deal with it, right? Some people have to deal with that, real world dealing with it. Forget about talking about it. 916-921-1530. 800-834-1530. Yeah, I wouldn't say it's complaining. I just have a thought that I can imagine that some of you probably share my thoughts about. But, you know, since we're talking about grateful stuff, like being grateful, how about if we give away a pair of tickets? I think that someone might be grateful to win a pair of tickets. I love that we're giving them away. Parker McCollum.
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0: Parker McCollum coming to the Golden One Center June 20th.
2: For the last time would be the last time, but here I am. 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
0: What I'd like to do right now is give you a pair of tickets. 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Courtesy

0: out singing Rod. Rod Stewart, I love that song. But it's not skipping, you know. It's the Pat Walsh Show, checking out your birthday board tonight. From Rod Stewart's band, bassist. Also with a starship, Pete Sears. Pete born this date in 48. On this date, I should say. If you are celebrating a birthday today, we wish you a happy birthday. Hey, congratulations to Ben. Ben is the winner of the Parker McCollum tickets. Way to go, Ben. A lot of people trying to get in that time. If you did not win tonight, I appreciate you trying, and we'll be giving away tickets for Parker the rest of the week here on the Pat Walsh Show. Thank you to Lexi for taking all those phone calls. 916-921-1530-800-834-1530. I randomly saw something, made me think of it, you know, about feeling grateful and all that. We were talking about that earlier. I see this guy on social media today. I'm saying, this guy looks familiar. And it turns out, this guy was one of my, you know, if you're about my age, a little bit younger, maybe a little bit older, maybe your mom liked this guy. And the dude is 90. This dude just turned 90. And I got to tell you, this guy might be the youngest looking 90-year-old guy I ever saw. Remember Engelbert Humperdinck? Like, I need to get that guy on my podcast. Engelbert Humperdinck. He's talking about turning 90. And this guy seems very grateful for everything.
1: It's Tuesday Muse Day, and it's time for me to talk to my friends all around this globe. And I'm so excited because I've just had a big birthday. Yes, it was a big birthday, and people came from everywhere to celebrate with me. You know, some of my family and some of my friends. And it was just an amazing night. We had a wonderful night, and I'll tell you why. How do I look?
0: He's all dressed really nice. Very sporty. Hair still black. Looks great.
1: And how do I look?
0: Got his soccer jersey on.
1: That's what I was celebrating. My 90th. Can you believe that, 90? I couldn't believe it. Anyway, we had a wonderful time, and I want to thank you all for your well wishes and all the lovely gifts that you sent me. But my gift is having you in my life. And I think... It's been a wonderful year. I hope the journey never ends, you know, because it's been a great career, and I've had a great following.
0: You know, it's not like I listen to a lot of Engelbert. My mom, like I said, used to. But it's just great to see the dude so grateful, in shape, 90 years old, very peppy and just happy.
1: Very staunch and wonderful following. And that's one of the reasons why I'm still here today. I'm still performing. I'm still going around the world and still doing my thing. Okay? I'm going to leave you with that.
0: Doesn't even look old. Moves real well.
1: And I tell you that this shirt is for my Leicester City team. And my grandniece gave it to me as a present. And what a beautiful present. Thank you for that, Joanna. And thank you for that. And thank you for the many years. And thank you, God. And remember, I love you.
0: Wow. Engelbert Humperdinck, 90 years old. That says something when you're that grateful, that happy, that passionate, still out touring. It's like Herb Alpert, man. The guy's, what, 93? Still out there doing concert after concert. Vince is in Stockton, our friend Vince. Vince, you sent me such a nice message, and I appreciate you so much, Vincent. How are you this evening?
2: Well, thank you, Sir Pat, and also greetings and salutations to Miss Lexi, your producer. Thank you for taking my call, Vince. I might be a little bit of a Johnny come lately regarding the last topic, but I did want to. And there's quite a few things that I ought to really sit down and with a pen and paper and write down. Things that I'm grateful for, but right now, at the moment, I'm just going to say a couple of things and let you move on to other callers. First and foremost of all, I'm I don't know if it's foremost, but I'm grateful for my visibly good health. The fact that I seem to have a lot of mileage left. It's not that I would like to live forever, but I'm glad that for as long as I've been living, I've never had a broken bone in my life, and I very seldom get ill. And I'm 65 years old, and I don't know how much longer this is going to last, but I'm sure enjoying it right now because I can work for a living and survive that way. And
0: yeah.
2: So it's never something to, it's not anything to be taken for granted. But secondly, it's similar sentiments to how I messaged you. I'm grateful for your friendship and for Miss Lori and Miss Sherry and Miss Darlene with Hawaii and Robin the Interrupter and so many others that I've become acquainted with in the last couple of years as a result of the connection I made with you. I'm really thankful for that. It's something I want to keep on going to for the rest of my life. So that's about it.
0: Well, Vince, I wanted to say that it was a very nice message. It's a very thoughtful, very nice phone call. I am amazed, honestly, by a few things there. Because one of the things I've said from the beginning on this show is radio family, part of our radio family. What does that mean, radio family? Well, I can honestly say this and echo kind of what you're saying, Vincent. And let's go to Sherry Cunningham, who we are all thinking of. Tell me if I'm wrong. Right, you know I'm right. We're all thinking of Sherry Cunningham and our radio family and her well-being, and we want her to know that. Lori, don't call me Wolf Harner. You mentioned her yesterday. The one thing that kind of stands out to me, Finch, is the idea of all the nicknames that have stuck. Darlene with a Y. Lori will call me Wolf Harner. Robin the Interrupter. Ken Dog Jackman. Mark the Voice Guy. All of these people. What the amazing thing is that when I see them, Vince, when I see all of these people who are all together and they're all enjoying each other's company and they're maybe up there, Darlene with a Y, or they're hanging out together and they're having breakfast or they're getting together for dinner, all the people for the Pat's Peeps that I travel with, it is an amazing thing that really has become a radio family, Vince. And so many friends have been made through that. It is an unbelievable thing. And I can honestly say I'm grateful for that. And that certainly would be on my list.
2: Well, no, you and I are up there, getting up there. We're climbing up there gradually in our years. And this is the kind of thing that helps keep us young. But one last thing I want to say regarding Miss Sherry. I messaged her. I don't know when she's going to see it. But I told her that I'm praying for you and so is everybody else that all will go well and have safe travels back and speedy recovery. And I hope that the radio audience will also join in on that.
0: Yeah, Vince, that and our friend Clement Charles, too. Clement Charles, who I don't go a day without thinking because they're a big part of our radio family. Sherry and Clement. And you and Denise, thinking about what you guys have been going through, we wishing you the best. Vince, thank you, my friend, for a very nice phone call. Yeah, we actually care about one another. It's amazing. Honestly, I don't hear a lot of radio shows or television shows where it's like that. And we've kind of cultivated that here somehow. It's a really awesome thing. And certainly, I don't take it for granted. Coming up, I want to talk about an intro that I noticed a couple of days ago. I'm going through YouTube, and I noticed this old intro to a show really caught me off guard. I want to talk about that. Also, Facebook scams that someone tried to get me. Part of our radio family got hacked. Tell you about that, all right? More of your phone calls straight ahead. The Wednesday night Pat Walsh Show.

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1: ABC News, I'm Dave Packer. Growing fears that the Ebola outbreak in Africa could become the deadliest outbreak on record. More than 200 people so far have died. The World Health Organization's Dr. Chikwe Uhikwezu.
2: This particular Bundibugyo strain of the Ebola virus, you know, presents slightly atypically from the other strains.
1: The Trump administration said Americans exposed will be sent to a health facility in Kenya. Search and recovery into the night in Washington state for 9 missing employees after thousands of gallons of a caustic chemical were unleashed in a tank rupture. 2 deaths have been confirmed. Officials say the U.S. carried out new airstrikes in southern Iran, shooting down attack drones that posed a threat around the Strait of Hormuz and then a ground control site. Los Angeles court has sentenced Matthew Perry's former assistant to 3 years and 5 months in federal prison. Kenneth Imwamsa was the last of 5 people charged in connection with the actor's 2023 overdose death. This is ABC News.
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3: I'm Joe Michaels with your top local stories on KFBK News Radio. Agriculture officials have issued a public alert in response to the discovery of an invasive pest on citrus and grape trees sold at Costco stores across Northern California. KFBK's Mike Baca reports.
4: Butte County Ag Commissioner Catherine Quist says the glassy wing sharpshooter has been detected in citrus and grapevines shipped from a nursery in Southern California. She emphasizes it's important to have ag officials look at these trees and vines.
5: This is a major threat to the wine industry, to the grapevine. There is no cure for Pierce's disease, and as soon as a glass-wing sharpshooter population is established, they can most definitely wipe out a crop.
4: She says the sharpshooter can transmit Pierce's disease to landscaping as well, destroying trees and plants in the vicinity. Quist says ag officials up and down the state are coordinating to find out where the infected trees and vines may have ended up. Mike Baca, KFBK, Sacramento's News Radio.
3: Almost 80 employees are facing layoffs at Highlands Community Charter and Technical Schools. This a week after the Sacramento County Board of Education voted 4-3 to keep the schools open. That vote overturning a decision by the Twin Rivers Unified School District to revoke the charter at Highlands and close it down. It's still possible the California State Board of Education could strip Highlands of its charter. Campers and backpackers heading into the Sierra National Forest this summer will want to pay attention to where they put their snacks and trash. Leaving them where a bear can get to them can now carry a hefty fine, up to $5,000 for an individual, $10,000 for an organization, and as long as 6 months imprisonment. Get news alerts at any time. 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
6: Good evening, 834. Bob Williams from the KFBK Traffic Center. We got reports of a fire. This is in the vegetation, 80 westbound just east of Madison Avenue. Also a crash working. This is southbound 99 at Dillard Road, and we're seeing some slowing there now. Not a lot of details. On Highway 5, I-5, we've got reduced lanes from the San Joaquin County line to Lambert Road. And we're seeing some slow traffic in that area right now as well. We've got one-way controlled traffic on the Rio Vista Bridge overnight too, so be aware of that through about 6 o'clock. Traffic on the tens every 10 minutes, mornings and afternoons. 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
0: Now, Sacramento weather.
7: Through the overnight hours, partial clouds, low 53 to 57. Later Thursday, a shower to start, then a thunderstorm in spots in the afternoon. Otherwise, clouds and sun, high 74 to 78. Friday's high 75 to 79. I'm AccuWeather's Andy Robb on KFBK, Sacramento's News Radio.
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Oh, thank you for being part of the in crowd. It is the Pat Walsh Show. Ramsey Lewis' birthday today. Ramsey Lewis, born in the state in 35. We lost Ramsey back in 2022.

I got a groovy podcast out there for you. I sure would love it if you'd listen. Just give it a listen. 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

0: do.
1: If you're having a blast listening to the radio, then that's what I when I wanted a talk show, that's what I wanted. I wanted people just to have a blast listening to the radio. So when you sum it up like that, that makes me very happy. It's all I was looking for.
0: Well, you know, you start a show and you don't know where it's going to go. You have high hopes and stuff, and you've been doing it 12 years, I think, 13 and there.
1: Coming
0: whatever.
1: Up on 13 years.
0: Yeah, I've been listening, I think, 8 or 9. And I you know, I told you, I call in, and you're so accommodating to everything. And that you're, that's what makes it good. You're a gentleman, and it's great. And the whole thing is, and then you have all, I love you, and I love all the callers. They call in. I can't wait to hear the next caller. I can't wait how you respond. I love how you're sarcastically working everybody on the comedy. You're very funny. I love that smart ass Pat, man. He's great. I love it. There's nothing better. I can tell you're from a big family, man. You had to survive.
1: Yes.
0: Right?
1: Yeah. Yes.
0: Yeah.
1: Oh yeah.
0: But
1: it's an art.
0: It's
1: sarcasm can be an art at times.
0: Yeah,
1: I enjoy,
0: you're great.
1: You know, I enjoy sarcasm when it's not intended to be mean. It's just intended to be fun loving is all it is.
0: Exactly. That's right. And you know what? I am so amazed, and I am enjoying the ride of just meeting all your family and friends and fans. It's been great, and we're just listening to the show. That's why these people call in. We're all the same, on the same branch of the tree. We're just good people. You know, we're not starting any bad vibes, right? I mean, come on.
1: That's right.
0: Show. Yeah.
1: And look, and you're one of the ones with the nickname that stuck, Mike the Landscaper. You've been Mike the Landscaper probably before you even began to call this show, but everyone knows you. If they're talking about you, I never hear it without Mike the Landscaper or Landscaper Mike or one of those variations. you know, you set yourself apart as a good guy and a good listener as well. And so I enjoy that, too. Very much.
0: Right on, Pat. You know, and that's a test to all the great people out there. When I called you the first night, I had no idea, and I'm like, I'm a landscaper. Okay, hey, it's Mike the Landscaper. What's your name? I'm like, oh, okay. And everybody was doing the nicknames and stuff. It's like, I'm like, okay, I'll do this. But it's been a great
1: I would venture to say we have more nicknames, our callers on this show, more nicknames than any other radio show, for sure.
0: Oh, yeah.
1: You know.
0: Yeah. They're the greatest callers ever, greatest fans. You got a great family out there. It was great.
1: Yep.
0: I mean, all that's wonderful. Oh. Pat, you just keep kicking butt, dude.
1: Thanks, brother.
0: I enjoy it, man. End of the day,
1: thanks.
0: 7 to 10. It's wonderful. I love you guys, man.
1: Thanks. We love you, too. Landscaper, we love you, too, brother. Thank you for another nice call and another night listening to the show. Appreciate that more than I can express. So I was watching, thanks you guys for all the nice calls. Thank you. I've learned to say thank you. I used to be very shy about that. Oh, well, come on. But thank you. Means a lot. So I was watching, going through some, because I do miss good late night television where I felt like the late night TV hosts would make me feel that way too. I was very inspired by them. I've mentioned that before. So whether it's sarcastic wit, whether it is making you feel good no matter what's going on in the world, I needed that. I need that. People need that. I long for some of the shows that used to provide that rather than, you know, 15-minute rants and all the guests about political leaning and all of that. I'm so sick and tired of it like many of you are. So having said that, I'll go back. Instead of watching new late night television talk shows, I'll go back on YouTube and I'll watch old ones. Heck, I'll watch Johnny Carson. I'll watch Letterman. You know what I like to do? So they air all the old, for instance, the Carson shows. It's particularly what I like to do with Carson, the Tonight Show, is what they do at the beginning is that they'll show the date that show aired, the year, the date, the day, everything about every, you know, so you know exactly when it was. But I won't look at it at the beginning. I'll just listen to the monologue. You know, here I am growing up. I'm a teenager.

0: or a little or a kid or into my 20s or in my 30s. And so I'm paying attention. So what I do is I try, based on the monologue and the jokes within the monologue, I try to guess what year it is and what the month is, or approximate. And man, I am right there almost every single time. Almost every time I can get that right. Whether it's Oliver North, you name it, Perot, whatever's in the news. So I'm looking back all the time. I would look at the current stuff. Again, there's just nothing out there for me. So in doing that, I'm watching A Late Night with David Letterman. And as I was watching it, and I know towards the end of Letterman's show, he got a little more, shall we say, he leaned, tilted to the left a little bit, made a little bit more known. But he wasn't always like that. So I want to talk about the opening of the David Letterman show, the intro that aired from 1987 to 1992. I'll explain why I want to do that here in a couple of minutes, but let's talk to Anthony in the beautiful town of Auburn before we do that. Anthony, welcome to the show.
1: Hey, Pat. Hey, you know, like everyone else, I really appreciate your show. I mean, you're awesome and everything else. And, you know, you're talking about things that you're grateful for. I went down to a little place called Grocery Outlet. And I saw these cutting boards, and they were kind of unique. You know, how you see in these, like, real old Japanese films, you know, you got this little table in front of you with these little short legs you put on a tabletop or something like that. I found some just like that. And then, you know, I'm looking at the back. What kind of wood is it? And I'm like, acacia wood? Okay, what's that? I'm just like looking at this and what the tree is. I'm just like thinking of things like, you know, I'm visualizing like things I've seen on the internet, like the Tree of Life. And that's what this tree looks like. I'm just like, oh my God, what the hell do I have here? Mm-hmm. You know, just things like that are just kind of coming my way right now.
0: Right.
1: So it's like,
0: yeah, man.
1: And I'm just,
0: is that, it doesn't have to be a big thing. Oh, it's just these little passing things that you take the time to appreciate that. And you're like,
1: exactly.
0: Man, this should be cool.
1: And believe me. Well, I've had some other things happen, but I like to do that off air. But let's just say, you know, you go for listener content, but what about content? Maybe, you know, you just want to do off air. Is there any way I can get that email to you? Maybe some
0: Absolutely.
1: Stuff?
0: Yes, you can. You want to send me an email?
1: How do I get a hold of it? Yeah, I love. Now, how do I get that whole? Where is it, that email address so I can send you that stuff?
0: I'll tell you what. I'll put you on hold. I'll put you on hold, Anthony, and I'll have you speak with Lexi.
1: Oh, please.
0: Lexi will give you the email. Okay.
1: Please.
0: All right. Please. Hey, Anthony. Because I look forward to it, my friend.
1: I have some things that may astound you.
0: I look forward to it. Anthony, the fact that you called my show.
1: I look forward to let you see this stuff.
0: All right. Thanks, Anthony. Put you on hold. Lexi, we'll take his. You go ahead and give him my email. I look forward to it. All right. How cool is this? Very grateful for the show. All right, more to come. It's the Pat Walsh Show.

0: classing up the joint a little bit. Rufus Speedy Jones, what a cool name. Rufus played with Duke Ellington, Count Basie, Maynard Ferguson, born on this day in 1936. Well, also Rufus back in 1990. Thank you for listening. Again, great calls tonight. So I'm looking through the late night shows. And I get to a David Letterman show. And this happened to be from 1987, this particular show. And the intro just really blew me away. The famous opening sequence of the late night with David Letterman show. Late, of course, late show just came to an end. Thanks, Stephen Colbert. Featured a camera. Go back and watch it. Anywhere from 87 to 1992. This one happens to be... Go back and look at July 6th, for instance. July 6th, late night with David Letterman. This is just an example. July 6th, 1988. And not to be too heavy about it, but obviously they cannot foresee the future. The famous opening sequence of the late night with David Letterman features, I'll play the, of course you know the song. This is the from the July 6th, 88. And what it shows, wow, Stephen looking at it, gives you the chills, really, gives me the chills. Famous opening sequence, cameras zooming rapidly down Manhattan streets, entering the lobby, headed towards the World Trade Center. Headed right for the exact floors where the World Trade Center buildings were hit. Appearing to smash through the glass window or elevator doors of the World Trade Center. The entire opening sequence lasts about 45 seconds. While the specific segment showing the camera careening through the World Trade Center lobby lasted about 3 to 4 seconds. Directed by Hal Gurney. But, it was introduced in 1987, served as the show's intro until Letterman left NBC for CBS in 1982. So go back and check that out. You'll see what I mean. July 6, 1988. More to come. Pat Walsh Show.
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16: News. I'm Dave Packer. Iran, according to state media, has sent over a memorandum on the terms of any potential peace deal with the U.S. But the memorandum doesn't mention anything about Iran's nuclear program. The document also states that Iran would continue to oversee the Strait of Hormuz. Reaction from the White House.
17: President Trump pushed back on Iran, claiming it would control traffic in the Strait of Hormuz, saying Wednesday,
18: international waters, nobody's going to control it. We're going to watch over it. We'll watch over it, but nobody's going to control it.
17: Iranian state media reported on a draft of a deal between the U.S. and Iran that would give Iran control over the strait in coordination with Oman, the president later threatening that regional ally.
18: Oman will behave just like everybody else, and we'll have to blow them up. They understand that. They'll be fine.
17: Karen Travers, ABC News, the White House.
16: A soaring number of Ebola cases in Central Africa. Here at home, the U.S. designating 4 airports to take passengers from the region. ABC's Faith Abube.
19: An internal email obtained by ABC News shows acting CDC director Dr. Jay Bhattacharya urging employees to volunteer to screen Americans returning from Ebola hot zones for possible signs of the virus. The U.S. is one of several countries tightening travel restrictions amid the rapidly growing outbreak.
16: The recovery for victims in the deadly factory accident in Washington state continues. 9 people remain unaccounted for after a massive chemical tank holding a highly corrosive liquid imploded and collapsed Tuesday. Washington State Governor Bob Ferguson.
20: We're bracing ourselves for this being the deadliest industrial tragedy in modern Washington state history.
16: 2 people are confirmed dead. The Justice Department has launched a criminal investigation into E. Jean Carroll, the former magazine columnist who accused President Trump of sexual assault, according to multiple sources familiar with the matter. Ms. Carroll won a $5 million civil judgment, which the president asked the Supreme Court to overturn last November. 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
21: The state of California is suing a landlord in Inglewood for allegedly discriminating against veterans. Here's Daniel Martindale.
22: The California Civil Rights Department announced the lawsuit on Tuesday on behalf of Patrick Page, a disabled veteran. The landlord, Myrtle Properties, is accused of screening out Page based on his use of housing assistance through a Veterans Affairs program. That's illegal in California. Denied for housing, Page ended up living in hotels and out of his truck, depending on what he could afford. The lawsuit is demanding monetary damages and changes to Myrtle Properties' rental policies.
21: Dengue fever cases are skyrocketing in America, according to the CDC, with a 359% increase found in 3 states, California, Florida, and Texas. And foster youth and children in California who lost a parent to COVID-19 can now apply to the Hope Trust Fund to support them as they become adults. That's the latest. I'm Mark Mayfield.
15: Now, Sacramento traffic.
10: Good evening, 903. Bob Williams from the KFBK Traffic Center. We've got a head-on collision. Two vehicles involved. They're blocking lanes. Bradshaw Road just north of Florin Road. Emergency crews are responding. Work tonight. We just spotted some activity on I-5. We'd mentioned earlier, reduced lanes from San Joaquin County line to Lambert Road. Also northbound 5 East and westbound Twin Cities Road off-ramp. A full closure until 5 a.m. We've got the Rio Vista Bridge, one-way controlled traffic overnight, that until 6 a.m. Fix 50 situation. Pretty soon, they're going to start popping up the cones and moving roadways around a little bit, but so far they haven't. But I am seeing some slowdowns in the Midtown area on eastbound 50 and also northbound Cap City Freeway from around East Street to just about Exposition Boulevard. There was work there overnight, and a pretty good backup started up around 10 last night. Right now, it's just kind of sluggish traffic as they start to reduce the lane there. Traffic on the 10s every 10 minutes, mornings and afternoons. 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
15: Now, Sacramento weather.
12: Cloudy overnight, low 53 to 57. A shower to start Thursday, then clouds and sunshine. An afternoon thunderstorm in spots, high 74 to 78. And on Friday, mostly sunny with a high 75 to 79. I'm AccuWeather's Andy Robb on KFBK, Sacramento's News Radio.
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0: the final hour of the Wednesday night Pat Walsh show. My, how time just flies by. Well, here's the good news. If you do want to listen anymore, I've got another show that I tell you about all the time. Some people are listening. Some people still haven't given it a listen yet. But heck, I keep it up anyhow. I have 452 other shows. Well, not other shows separately, but 452 podcasts, I should say that. You can check out my latest, which is number 452 released today. And yesterday on 451, I went into a Chevron station, had a conversation with the owner of the Chevron in light of the fact that Chevron is in the news, and had a gentle little conversation with a hypocritical Alexa device. That's on 451 today, 452. Thank you for listening. You know, we were talking about what are you grateful for? You know what I'm grateful for? Lexi. Now, I'm not just saying that to butter her up. Lexi, our technical producer. You'll get to know Lexi. She's a really nice gal, really nice person, and came to us right there in the nick of time. Let me just say that. For that, there's a whole backstory to that, but for that, I just suffice it to say I'm very grateful to Lexi. So, let me give you the phone numbers here, 916-921-1530, 916-921-1530, 800-834-1530. I think we've already named far more than five things we were grateful for tonight. So we broke that whole thing wide open. You know, I want to say that this happened to me, 2 days ago. Well, it didn't happen to me. What I mean to say is that someone tried to pull this off on me. And initially, I was thinking, wow, you know, this is a friend of mine. Oh, our poor uncle, I feel bad. I'm going through Facebook. You know, I'm always promoting my show or one of my shows on Facebook, communicating with everyone. And I see this post from a person I have known going way back to when I was the sports guy. If she happens to be listening when I describe, because I don't want to give her name, because I believe, because not only do I believe, but I know she was hacked. So this person is a lovely lady, used to work at ARCO during the Kings games and would serve food to the media people, very popular person. Everyone loves her, and I'll just say her name's Linda. Hi, Linda. Your Facebook account was hacked. Showed a post on Facebook, and I thought, wow, this is really sad. It was about her uncle, and showing photos. Please be aware of this. I'm bringing it up because I don't want anyone to fall for this, and it almost got me. And I am very, very careful when it comes to any of these things that could potentially be a scam. So I say this as a public service to you, and maybe you already know more about it than I know. But the post had all of these wonderful items for sale that apparently belonged to her uncle, who was going to be moving from his home into a sort of an assisted living type situation, perhaps a nursing facility, something like that. Oh, it's a sad story because he has to move, and to make that happen, you know, he has to sell his things. And he has some beautiful things. Generac generators, trucks, cars, all kinds of very interesting things for sale. They need to go now. They got to go. They got to be sold because they have to be able to now pay for his new, you know, residence. When you think about it, if you have this many toys, I'm talking about motorcycles, several trucks, a Denali, a Honda, you know, heavy equipment, just you name it. generators, all these things for sale, but at a fraction of the cost. Anyone who has this much property, these many items, chances are, and I'm not speaking for everyone, for every case, I believe me, but you might have enough tucked away to be able to get into a place where you can, you know, be taken care of. The pictures in the background, great property and everything, seem, you know, when you have that much nice stuff for sale, it seems like you're doing okay. Well, I felt so bad, so I, you know, and this, here's the part about this. It's someone you know. It'll be a friend. It could be a friend. Someone you've known for a long time. Like I say, I've known this lady going back to, heck, you know, what, the 90s. And it's right there on your DM, direct messaging. And you look back and you go, well, look, we have had many, many conversations. It's in the same direct messaging. It's got to be this person. Not necessarily. So I started getting a little bit suspicious when, here's what happens. They tell you that in order for you to buy this merchandise for pennies on the dollar, literally a third of the price, for that to happen, you need to go ahead and go on PayPal, or you need to go on Venmo, or you need to go on one of these apps where you pay a deposit. So you pay the deposit to hold that item for you. And they continue to emphasize, oh, it's refundable. Yet, when you ask them, hey, you know, I misunderstood this. So I started getting a little bit skeptical and started messaging them. Hey, you know, why don't I call you? Why don't you call me? We've known each other a long time. I know she will call. Oh, yeah, I won't be back in town till Monday. Okay, red flag number one. Won't be back in town for a while. You have to send the deposit, but I'm not going to be back in town for a while. So now think about that. So they want you to send a deposit for an item, and I'm talking about a big ticket item, without ever seeing that item. You have no idea who you're sending it to. And if you look up the rules, like on Venmo and some of these other things, PayPal, you have to be very careful. People think, well, it's guaranteed. No, it's not guaranteed. They're not covering you in every aspect. You can't make a mistake when you're using one of these apps. And if you do, there's virtually no way to track where your money went, and you're not going to get it back. So they want you to pay the deposit. They're out of town, and there's other people looking at it because it's such a good vehicle. Other people are looking at it, and it's cheap, right? So you better hurry, get me that deposit. Be on the lookout for that. Be on the lookout for the way they speak to you. When they started speaking to me, I knew it was not my friend. Now, the creepiest part is still to come here. But I knew it wasn't my friend. And I said, look, why don't you give me a call? Let's talk real quick. And I'll, you know, when you come back in town, I'll look at the car. If I like it, you know what? I'll give you the cash. And then there's an excuse. There's an excuse why they can't talk to you. Well, I'm out of town. I'm dealing with my uncle's stuff. And I'm out of town. So, yeah, why don't you just Venmo me? And they say that over and over. So now you're thinking, yeah, this is a scam. So then what happens, and this is the most clever part of all. And you will think, oh, wait a minute, it is that person. Because number one, you've already looked in your DM, you've seen previous messages with them. That does not matter. They can still hack into it. But, you know, when they say, here's what I said, why don't we, what is it, FaceTiming on Facebook, where you FaceTime them? You know, instead of calling, you hit the little camera and you can see their face. So when I started getting suspicious, I said, well, why don't we FaceTime each other? That way I can see if indeed it is my friend Linda and we can talk. Well, here's the genius of it. These people can literally take a very short piece of a glitch of film, just a little bit of film, not film, excuse me, an image, not film, an image recorded from Facebook from that they have stolen. And then what they do is they will hit you up with this call and pretend like it's them. And then you'll actually see their face for a minute. And you go, hey, look, it's me. And then they say, oh, I can't see it. Click, and it's gone. And then they said the same thing twice. They sent the exact, here's what, they sent the, I said, well, let's try that again. When I finally got through with them again, it was the same exact thing. Same exact image, same words, same verbiage. And then when I was in the direct messaging, I said to them, you know, before I really realized that this was, they were trying to scam me. I said something about, I'm really sorry about your uncle, though. I mean, I don't want to feel like a vulture here. If it's helping him, that's one thing. But I don't want to feel like a vulture preying on things. Here's what they replied with. Watching someone you love go through such a difficult time is never easy. Please keep my uncle in your prayers during this time, and it would truly mean a lot to us. My friend wouldn't speak to me like that. I just know. So later on, I said, maybe another 15, 20 messages went through on DM, looking at a couple of things. And I said, okay, I just feel bad for your uncle again. Do you happen to know what model this particular thing is? But I just kind of feel bad. This is like 15, 20 messages later. It says, watching someone you love go through such a difficult time is never easy. Please keep my uncle in your prayers during this time, and it would truly mean a lot to us. The identical message they sent earlier. So, and then make sure you get back to me as soon as possible. I will send you my uncle's wife's Venmo. The service is bad here. I'm in the kitchen. Then started saying things like this. Venmo info for car deposit. I'm in the kitchen working. Can you just text me on here? Send me your friend number. And then I'm trying to get them to call, and they say, service is bad here. Can't you just message me? I can't keep calling you. I told you earlier my service is bad. It's a dead giveaway. It's not my friend Linda. It's a scam. Please, if you're getting hit up with any of these kind of things on Facebook, on social media, be aware. I have a couple of things I want to tell you about it, about these scams straight ahead when we return. We continue on the Pat Walsh Show.
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0: Williams' birthday. Great songwriter, great artist, Don Williams. Don, born on this day, 1939. We lost Don back in 2017. Again, if you're celebrating your birthday, happy birthday to ya. We're talking about Facebook scams. Hey, don't be falling for the Facebook scams. They have reached record highs now, Facebook scams. Users reporting over $794 million in losses in a single year. The Federal Trade Commission warning that social media fraud has increased eightfold, with Facebook being the most utilized platform for fraudsters. So don't fall for this. Please be aware is all I'm trying to say. The most common and devastating schemes currently targeting users, well, I just told you about one. So you have investment in crypto scams. You have fraudsters using AI, deep fakes to impersonate celebrities or create fake news stories. We all know that. Promised guaranteed financial returns or miracle money-making programs. 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And they require the digital payment. 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These items were very nice, high in demand. Generac generators, motorcycles, nice trucks and cars that are very high priced, luxury goods. But they require the digital payment methods. Zelle, Cash App, PayPal, Venmo. And then guess what? Or cryptocurrency. Guess what? And then they vanish once the money is sent. And the scanners, they clone a friend's profile. You know, they're trying to fish. You know, they're impersonating people. This is what happened to me. They clone a friend's profile or pose as Facebook support, sending urgent messages that your account has been compromised. Maybe it's been hacked, asking you to click a malicious link to verify your identity. It's amazing how they can clone that profile and the image. You got your romance scams, con artists targeting users with quick affection, you know, love bombing, building that false sense of trust, eventually asking you for money for an emergency for travel. Nope, no, not happening. So to protect yourself, verify the request. If it's a friend or family member messaging you asking for financial help or a favor, call them directly, like I try to do. Try to get them to do. So, I'm out of town. That's not going to happen. I'm having technical difficulties. Yeah, right. Never pay with crypto. Never send anyone gift cards. There's no business out there that is going to ask you to send them gift cards, for God's sakes. Legitimate businesses, government agencies, friends, they don't ask for bailouts. They're not asking for gift cards. I mean, that's a dead giveaway. You got to double check these ads. You know, the research company, the website, check them out before making a purchase. Search the name of the company alongside the word scam or complaint. Manage your, you know, lock down your profile. You can manage your Facebook settings, all that kind of stuff. But they feature way too good to be true, discounts. But that whole thing where they can hack a friend's profile, then call you or impersonate an online acquaintance, that's where it gets really scary. Oh, it looked like them. That was them. Nope. Did they stay on with you? Did you talk about it? Then don't send them money if you didn't. Person you see on your screen usually has their camera off or uses a pre-recorded video of the real person to trick you. And the trap is, once you trust that video is real, they may trick you into sharing your screen to intercept login codes, manipulate you into sending them money. So protect yourself. Don't do it. Don't share your screen with someone that's unverified. Anyhow, just a word of warning. More to come straight ahead. It is the Pat Walsh Show.
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2: ABC News, I'm Dave Packer. Iran, according to state media, has sent over a memorandum on the terms of any potential peace deal with the U.S. Nothing in it about Iran's nuclear program, and it says Iran would continue to oversee the Strait of Hormuz. The White House calls it a fabrication. Reaction from President Trump.
3: They're negotiating on fumes. We'll see what happens. Maybe we have to go back and finish it. Maybe we don't.
2: Growing fears that the Ebola outbreak in Africa could become the deadliest outbreak on record. More than 200 people have died so far. An ongoing recovery for victims in the deadly factory accident in Washington state. 9 people remain unaccounted for after a massive chemical tank holding a highly corrosive liquid imploded and collapsed Tuesday. 2 people are confirmed dead. The Justice Department has launched a criminal investigation into E. Jean Carroll, the former magazine columnist who accused President Trump of sexual assault, that according to multiple sources familiar with the matter. This is ABC News.
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4: The former live-in personal assistant to late actor Matthew Perry is headed to federal prison. Here's Daniel Martindale.
5: 61-year-old Kenneth Iwamasa has been sentenced to 3 years and 5 months behind bars for his role in Perry's ketamine overdose death in October of 2023. Iwamasa injected Perry with multiple doses of the drug before his death. In August of 2024, Iwamasa pleaded guilty to 1 count of conspiracy to distribute ketamine causing death. He will also serve 2 years of supervised release. Iwamasa is the final of 5 defendants indicted in the case to be sentenced.
4: Rotavirus, a highly contagious stomach virus that mostly affects young children, remains high in several California cities, but health experts say they expect cases to drop soon based on seasonal trends. And with California's primary June 2nd, election officials want all voters to understand your rights. Polls are open from 7 a.m. to 8 p.m. If you're in line at closing time, you can still vote. That's the latest. I'm Mark Mayfield.
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6: Good evening, 933. Bob Williams from the KFBK Traffic Center. Got a person just kind of walking around like they're in a fog. Florin Road, East Parkway. Back the reporting party into 911 says they're acting like, quote, a zombie. We've got reduced lanes, northbound Capacity Freeway from Elvis to the rail, to part of the rail crossing to Exposition Boulevard. 2 of 3 lanes closed until 5. And also the Exposition Boulevard off-ramp is closed, northbound Capacity Freeway. Watch for reduced lanes on eastbound 50 through the Midtown area. Also seeing some slowing on southbound I-5 after the 50 connector. Down the Delta, we've got Rio Vista Bridge. One-way controlled traffic through the overnight hours. And also reduced lanes on northbound I-5. That's going to start at the San Joaquin County line to the area around Lambert Road through the overnight hours. Watch for some slowing in that area. Traffic on the 10s every 10 minutes, mornings and afternoons. Bob Williams, KFBK News Radio, 93.1 FM, 1530 AM.
1: Now, Sacramento weather.
2: Through the overnight hours, partial clouds, low 53 to 57. Later Thursday, a shower to start, then a thunderstorm in spots in the afternoon. Otherwise, clouds and sun, high 74 to 78. Friday's high 75 to 79. I'm AccuWeather's Andy Robb on KFBK, Sacramento's News Radio.
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0: Don't forget, George Norrie coming up next, right after the Pat Walsh Show. You never know what George Norrie is going to be talking about. You never know what we're going to be talking about, quite frankly. But thank you for listening. What I was talking about is, hey, we almost got scammed on Facebook. Don't be falling for this now. Protect yourself. By the way, if you've already clicked on a fake ad or you sent money to a scammer, they say to contact your financial institution directly, immediately, and dispute the charges. You should also report the fraudulent activity, of course, to the FBI Internet Crime Complaint Center. That's always fun. Or submit a report to reportfraud.ftc.gov, just so you know. All right? Let's go to Red Bluff, talk to Bigfoot Dave. Hello, Bigfoot.
1: The music you just played has kind of changed my train of thought, but I'm going to try everything
0: in a good way?
1: Stick with
0: way?
1: Oh, yes, in a very good way.
0: Good. Good.
1: Anyway, there's a surefire way to not be scammed. I've known so many people who've been scammed. I've been scammed. I think we all have, but in my case, not real bad. But, you know, if you want to get a siding on your house, you want to have something done, you go looking for that. You don't ever let someone knock on your door to offer you anything. And, you go to people. When they come to you, 90% chance they're going to be honest, but it's that 10% that are not.
0: Mm-hmm. Yeah.
1: And my attitude is if you want something done anywhere, you go to them. And if at all possible, do it locally. That way you can actually, you know, check out, see what they're doing exactly. You know, you're right mm-hmm. there.
0: Right. That's right, and that was my idea. I think you're exactly right on that. You know, that's why I figured, you know, if this is really a friend of mine in this particular case, and I've known for a long time, that she would have no problem saying, yeah, absolutely. I'll be back in a few days. We can just wait till then. It's not a big deal. We're not really in a hurry or anything, you know, and we can just meet then, and we'll take care of it. We know each other. But that's not the case. Wasn't the case.
1: Yeah.
0: Spoke to me like they'd never known me, just like I was just another person, did not recognize me in any way. And, you know, you can just tell the subtle differences there. But that's a very good point, Bigfoot. You know, if they're coming to you, unless they happen to be a friend or some special situation,
1: yeah.

0: for these gift cards. And I thought, what gift cards? There's never going to be a business, a legit business, calling you and saying, well, if you want to send us some gift cards. No. Jerry joining us from Sacramento tonight. Hello there, Jerry. How are you?
1: What's going on, my man?
0: Good to hear from you.
1: The scamming stuff. First off, I've known some people that got caught up in the middle of it, and they would show me the picture of the girl, and I'm like, dude, she's not interested in you.
0: Oh, no.
1: And then I tell them, I say, listen, do they have eyeballs? And they go, well, what do you mean? I go, it's a picture. She's from Canada. Does she have eyeballs? Can you talk to her on the phone? He goes, well, no, we text. And I go, you're talking to some guy from North Korea, dude.
0: Oh, God, what a bummer. Man, is that a drag to hear those words.
1: And really, truthfully, I mean, you know, I tried Facebook dating app for about 10 minutes. I tried all these, and I go, you know what? This is so much BS. I said, nah, I'm not even going to get involved in this. I have friends that are girls, and they're beautiful ladies, and they're a lot of fun to be with. And they have eyeballs, and they talk to me. And I don't need personally to go out on a fishing expedition and look for girls.
0: Jerry. I'm so curious. You know what? So when you say you were scammed and all that on the dating site on, was it Facebook? What is it?
1: Facebook Live. I wasn't scammed. I shut it off. I saw it was just phonies.
0: But phonies. You're trying to meet someone, phonies. Yeah. I didn't mean to say scam, but like phony. Well, kind of scammed in a way.
1: Put it this way, just for the female attraction. If the girl's that hot, she's not having to worry about having boyfriends.
0: Well, I mean, there's...
1: come on, man.
0: But maybe... I can't imagine. I'm sure there's some nice looking gals on online dating. I'm sure there's got to be.
1: There's nice looking girls on. There's nice looking, of course, with the other side. But I can't imagine them having a problem, an issue trying to find a date.
0: Right.
1: It's the ones that like I said, the friends they show me the picture of the girl, and I'm going, come on, man. You know, she's in Canada. You know, what are you actually going to drive to Canada to go see her? What's the deal here? And, you know, they act as if it's their best friend. And I go, no. I said, you know, she's not your best friend. She doesn't even live. She's not even real. You know, it's a picture. That's what you're talking to, is a picture. But anyway.
0: How can you be a best friend with someone you've never even met them? You're just talking on the internet. For someone to say that's your best friend, have you met your best friend? No. Well, then it's not your best friend, like you said.
1: No. And that's where they, and I know women and guys have gotten lost in this. It's that human weakness. You know, I've always kind of looked at it more like psychological point of view. It's just a human weakness that they're looking for someone to connect to, and that just happens to be they have to be very vulnerable at that one point of their life, and they find out that that works for them, you know, and it talks back to them, and whatever the case may be.
0: Right.
1: But yeah, it's kind of died down as far as I could tell. I don't get that stuff anymore, so I don't know. And I used to laugh about it because I used to say, you guys are a bunch of jokers and all this stuff. But, people do get hurt by this a lot.
0: Yes. Yeah. Yeah. Or you talk to them and then you actually meet them in person, and they completely misrepresented everything that they sent to you on social media. You know what I mean, Jerry? It's like, wait a minute. That's not the picture I saw. Come on now.
1: I've never gotten to that point, bud.
0: Yeah, right. It's like, wait a minute. You don't look anything like the sample photo I saw. Hold up now. And I call fraud, Jerry. Hey, Jerry. Thank you, man. Thanks for listening. Thanks for calling in, Jerry. All right. Yep. All righty.

0: Don't fall for it. We're headed down the final stretch. Can you believe it? Here on a Wednesday night, Pat Walsh Show.
1: Sure, AI's the hot new thing.
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0: That's a cool show. And anyone make it over there this weekend? So I always give you that friendly reminder on Friday so you can scoot on over there on a Saturday if you got the time to do that. But Rose and Loomis Madison Coin Shop, like I tell you all the time, you know what? If you're looking for an expert and you want to know what your stuff is worth, heck, that's who I'd go to. I highly recommend them. Talked about the radio family earlier in the show. You know, Rose and Loomis Madison Coin Shop, they've been a part of this Pat Walsh radio show family for 6 years. John Shook and his team are going to treat you right. They're right off the 80. If you want to ask about gold or silver bullion, you want to sell it, you have a collection, you want to know what it's worth, you'll get a free appraisal. 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Just knock on the door.
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0: 51, Pat Walsh Show, epilogue. On the birthday board tonight, I mean, it's a cool name, man. Andre 3000. I wish my mom would have named me Andre 3000. I don't think that occurred to her when I came into this world. The nurse said, "Do you have a name?" I don't think she thought of Andre 3000 from Outkast. Born on this day, 1975. You think you got it? Oh, you think Thank you for tuning in. Appreciate you guys very, very much. I think I have a little time to encourage you one more time with a gentle encouragement to try out my podcast. How about that? Would you do that? I would appreciate it. Heck, I got 452 podcasts as of today, so if you'd give that a listen, I'll be very, very grateful. 916-921-1530, 800-834-1530. Whatever you do, you know, heed the advice of the callers who have called in, who have said, hey, you know, you got to look out. You got to look out for scams. I tell you, I had the biggest craving today. For a donut. Can I just be a... I had the biggest craving. I don't even go eat donuts usually. I don't even eat sweets usually. But I had the big... When I... And I still have one. When I get done with my show, I'm having a donut. I had this crazy desire for a donut. It never happens. I bet once every 3-4 years. So whatever got me my favorite donut. And I thought, you know, is that the most popular? What's the most popular donut? My favorite happens to be the most popular. I'm pretty surprised by it. What I did get, though, is I got the buttermilk chocolate bar. I was going to get the maple, but I went with the chocolate. And then I got the ever-popular apple fritter. In terms of the most popular, what would you say there? What would you say the most popular? Here go your most popular donuts in America. And mine is at the my favorite's at the top. You've got your new specialty trends. Newer favorites. The Cronut, which is, oh my gosh, those are so good. It's a croissant donut hybrid. Oh! Second most popular in many states. So good, especially the maple bacon. Oh. Right before that, in terms of popularity, the old-fashioned cake. That's right, known for the slightly crispy exterior, soft interior. The variety very particularly popular in the western part of the United States. Just above that is the, well, the jelly-filled, that's right, the jelly-filled donut. Anyone going to go get donuts tonight? Traditional staple consistently, ranked as in the top five most popular flavors, jelly-filled. Just above that, your chocolate glazed or your frosted. Close second or third in popularity nationwide. Top favorite in the Northeast. At number two, the cream-filled. Ooh, I do love the Boston cream. The eclairs. The Boston cream pie. And at number one, and still the most popular donut, the wonderful, undisputed champion, the glazed donut. That's right, the ever-popular glazed donut. The undisputed winner in 15 states, particularly dominant in the Midwest and the South, is favored by 51% of its consumers. How about that? Go glazed donut. Finally on the birthday board tonight, Bruce Coburn, born on this date, 1945. Big thanks to everyone. A thanks to Lexi. Appreciate you guys so much, my radio family. Remember, gratitude. We'll see you tomorrow night, and God bless America.
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27: I'm Dave Packer. New U.S. airstrikes on Iran. CENTCOM says forces shot down four Iranian attack drones, posing a threat to the Strait of Hormuz, as well as an Iranian ground station that was about to launch a fifth drone. This after Iran state media said it sent over a new proposal for a peace deal, but there's nothing in it about Iran's nuclear program, and it says Iran would continue to oversee the Strait of Hormuz. ABC's Rachel Scott asked President Trump about it during his Wednesday cabinet meeting.
28: Would you accept?
29: President Trump insists Iran is negotiating on fumes, rejecting the regime's demands to take control over the Strait of Hormuz in coordination with Oman.
30: Nobody's going to control it. We're going to watch over it. We'll watch over it, but nobody's going to control it.
29: The president even threatening that key U.S. ally in the Middle East.
30: Then Oman will behave just like everybody else, and we'll have to blow them up. They understand that. They'll be fine.
27: A delicate recovery effort to find nine missing employees after a deadly chemical tank rupture in Longview, Washington State at a paper mill. ABC's Melissa Adon is there.
31: The EPA is here on the ground in Longview investigating the potential impacts to the air and water quality. This as the National Guard has been activated and a federal investigation is underway as this recovery effort painfully continues.
0: Two people are confirmed dead. Homeland Security Secretary Mark Wayne Mullen says his department's considering cutting customs and border protection staffing at so-called sanctuary city airports.
1: This would include airports like JFK, LAX, San Francisco, Denver, some of the most major population centers. And this is just 2 weeks from the start of the World Cup, when the country will see a massive influx of international travelers coming in. This would essentially stall any efforts to process people coming in from countries outside of the U.S.
0: ABC's Alex Mallon. Former U.S. Attorney General Pam Bondi revealing she's battling thyroid cancer. Bondi undergoing treatment. 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
2: A California man known for his U.S. flag-waving pro-Trump yard decorations has died in the hospital after being attacked in his own yard. Kara Sharon's friend Jim Gilley says he got some flack for his pro-Trump yard decorations and signs.
3: It used to amaze me when people would give him resistance and they'd come up. And I'd be like, Kerry, doesn't that bother you? I mean, I'd get under my skin pretty quick. And he would reply with, well, they have the right to freedom of free speech just as I do.
2: Security video shows the accused attacker walking up the drive and punching and kicking Sharon. He died a few days later. He was 69. California's coastal waters may soon experience significant changes as scientists watch for warming trends in the Pacific, signaling the approach of a strong El Nino event. And the average price for a gallon of gas in California has dropped by a penny over the past day. AAA says it's down 4 cents over the past week. That's the latest. I'm Mark Mayfield.
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4: From the KFBK Traffic Center, slow and heavy traffic in the Midtown area on eastbound Highway 50. This due to reduced lanes with the Fix 50 project. Also reduced lanes from the Cap City 99 connector all the way to Mayhew Road, while westbound reduced lanes from Mayhew to the Yolo County line. Heavy traffic, too, with two lanes closed on northbound Cap City Freeway from just past East Street to Exposition Boulevard. Exposition Boulevard off-ramp closed. In the Delta overnight, the Rio Vista Bridge, one-way controlled traffic through 6 a.m. And one lane closed southbound I-5 from the San Joaquin Sacramento County line to Highway 12 until 6 a.m. Traffic on the 10s every 10 minutes. Mornings and afternoons, KFPK News Radio, 93.1 FM, 1530 AM.
26: Now, Sacramento weather.
5: Cloudy overnight, low 53 to 57. A shower to start Thursday, then clouds and sunshine. An afternoon thunderstorm in spots, high 74 to 78. And on Friday, mostly sunny with a high 75 to 79. I'm AccuWeather's Andy Robb on KFBK.
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1: A senior San Diego County health official has been arrested in a hit-and-run crash that killed a woman waiting for a bus. Here's Phil Farrar.
2: Police records show 44-year-old Asma Al-Ayat is suspected of hitting a 27-year-old woman after crossing into oncoming traffic, then onto the sidewalk, hitting the victim before driving off. Al-Ayat has worked with the county for 6 years. She is currently a deputy director for self-sufficiency services. The cause of the crash is unclear, but the booking charges do not include allegations related to drugs or alcohol.
1: A Los Gatos mother convicted of holding alcohol-fueled sex parties for teenagers learns her fate this week. Sentencing for Shannon O'Connor began on Tuesday and could take 3 days for victim statements. And California courts are beginning to test an artificial intelligence tool that could one day help judges. It's called Learned Hand. That's the latest. I'm Mark Mayfield.
0: Now, Sacramento traffic.
3: From the KFBK Traffic Center, overnight work causing some slowdowns on our freeways. That's going to be Midtown, Highway 50 eastbound from about 15th Street to the Cap City 99 connector, and northbound Cap City Freeway from just after E Street to Exposition Boulevard. That's down to just one lane, so expect slowing through the overnight hours, and Exposition Boulevard off-ramp also closed. Ramp closures coming up after 11 tonight, southbound Cap City Freeway to eastbound Highway 50, eastbound Highway 50 to northbound Cap City Freeway, and the westbound Highway 50 connector to the northbound Cap City Freeway. In the Delta, Rio Vista Bridge, one-way controlled traffic through the overnight hours. Traffic on the 10s every 10 minutes, mornings and afternoons, KFBK News Radio.
0: Now, Sacramento weather.
4: Through the overnight hours, partial clouds, low 53 to 57. Later Thursday, a shower to start, then a thunderstorm in spots in the afternoon. Otherwise, clouds and sun, high 74 to 78. Friday's high 75 to 79. I'm AccuWeather's Andy Robb on KFBK.
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1: California coastal waters may soon experience significant changes as scientists watch for the warming trends in the Pacific Ocean that signal the approach of a strong El Nino. Here's Tammy Trujillo.
2: According to the latest update from the National Weather Service, ocean temperatures are warmer than usual across most of the Pacific. Experts predict that El Nino conditions will likely form soon, with an 82% chance they'll begin in July and last through the winter and possibly into February.
1: Authorities in NorCal have found a dangerous insect on plants sold at Costco. Agriculture officials in several counties warning residents not to plant or move grapevines and citrus plants bought at the retailer after glassy-winged sharpshooters were found. They destroy grapevines. And details are sketchy at this hour, but four people have been found shot to death in a Los Angeles home. According to the LAFD, the shooting took place in a home in North Hills. That's the latest. I'm Mark Mayfield.
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3: Overnight work on the 50 quarter, fix 50 eastbound, reduced lanes, Yolo County Line to Cap City Connector until 5, the connector to Mayhew Road until 6. Eastbound 50 connector ramp, northbound Cap City Freeway closed until 5. Eastbound 16th Street slip on ramp is closed until 6, along with eastbound 65th Street slip on ramp. Overnight on the Cap City Freeway, reduced lanes northbound Elvis Rail crossing Exposition Boulevard until 5, with a closure of the Exposition Boulevard off ramp. Southbound Cap City Freeway connector ramp to westbound Highway 50 also closed until 5. Traffic on the 10s every 10 minutes, mornings and afternoons, KFBK News Radio, 93.1 FM, 1530 AM.
0: Now, Sacramento weather.
4: Through the overnight hours, partial clouds, low 53 to 57. Later Thursday, a shower to start, then a thunderstorm in spots in the afternoon. Otherwise, clouds and sun, high 74 to 78. Friday's high 75 to 79. I'm AccuWeather's Andy Robb on KFBK.
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1: Sheriff's departments from several Sacramento counties are joining together to protect victims of trafficking and forced labor at cannabis farms. Some farms try to cut costs by severely exploiting the workers. With California's primary June the 2nd, election officials want all voters to understand their rights.
2: Polls are open from 7 a.m. to 8 p.m. If your name isn't on the list at your polling place, ask for a provisional ballot. Your vote will be counted once officials confirm that you're eligible. And if you make a mistake on your ballot, you can request a new one. The last day to mail in your ballot was Tuesday, but you can still drop ballots off at any polling place or vote center. Make sure to sign your envelope so your vote counts. I'm Tammy Trujillo.
1: The Dodgers swept Colorado. They host Philadelphia this coming weekend, preparing for a third world championship, the World FIFA Cup in L.A. June the 12th. That's the latest. I'm Bob Montague.
0: Now, Sacramento traffic.
3: Work overnight, Yolo County, eastbound I-80 from Highway 113 to the Solano County line. Reduced lanes until 5 a.m. And a full off-ramp closure eastbound 80 Richards Boulevard until 5. Then again, reduced lanes eastbound Mace Boulevard to County Road 105D until 5. And alternating lane closures eastbound West Capitol Avenue to Reed Avenue until 5. With a full closure of the Reed Avenue off-ramp and on-ramp until 5. Westbound 80, reduced lanes Reed Avenue to West Capitol Avenue until 4. With a full closure of the Reed Avenue off-ramp and on-ramp until 5. In the Davis area, 80 westbound, full closure of the Richards Boulevard on-ramp until 5. Traffic on the 10s every 10 minutes, mornings and afternoons, KFBK News Radio.
0: Now, Sacramento weather.
4: Through the overnight hours, partial clouds, low 53 to 57. Later Thursday, a shower to start, then a thunderstorm in spots in the afternoon. Otherwise, clouds and sun, high 74 to 78. Friday's high 75 to 79. I'm AccuWeather's Andy Robb on KFBK.
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1: Federal officials suspended 800 hospice and home health care providers in California, citing a $1 billion in Medicare fraud linked to international criminal groups. The president approving a federal emergency declaration request for Southern Cal after that toxic chemical leak
2: prompted thousands of evacuation orders over fears it would explode. While firefighters no longer are worried about a large explosion, the tank continues to pose a significant public safety threat. The declaration will free up federal funding and resources to respond to the ongoing crisis. The state has sent nearly 800 first responders and experts to respond to the chemical leak. Officials say a small explosion and environmental damage are still possible. I'm Tammy Trujillo.
1: The Dodgers swept Colorado at Dodger Stadium. They'll host Philadelphia this weekend, then head to Arizona. The World FIFA Cup, U.S. and Paraguay in L.A., June the 12th. That's the latest. I'm Bob Montague.
0: Now, Sacramento traffic.
3: Overnight work on the 50 quarter, fix 50 eastbound, reduced lanes, Yolo County Line to Cap City Connector until 5, the connector to Mayhew Road until 6. Eastbound 50 connector ramp, northbound Cap City Freeway closed until 5. Eastbound 16th Street slip on ramp is closed until 6, along with eastbound 65th Street slip on ramp. Overnight on the Cap City Freeway, reduced lanes northbound Elvis Rail Crossing Exposition Boulevard until 5, with a closure of the Exposition Boulevard off ramp. Southbound Cap City Freeway connector ramp to westbound Highway 50 also closed until 5. Traffic on the 10s every 10 minutes, mornings and afternoons, KFBK News Radio, 93.1 FM, 1530 AM.
0: Now, Sacramento weather.
4: Through the overnight hours, partial clouds, low 53 to 57. Later Thursday, a shower to start, then a thunderstorm in spots in the afternoon. Otherwise, clouds and sun, high 74 to 78. Friday's high 75 to 79. I'm AccuWeather's Andy Robb on KFBK.
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1: The former live-in personal assistant to late actor Matthew Perry heading to federal prison. The 61-year-old sentenced to 3 years and 5 months behind bars for his role in Perry's ketamine overdose. He injected Perry with multiple doses of the drug before his death. Air and ground have contained a five-acre brush fire in Calabasas.
2: Jasper fire started at about 9:30 this morning in the area of Mulholland Highway and Las Virgenes Road in the Santa Monica Mountains. The flames did not threaten any homes, but were burning near power lines. The fire was contained within about an hour. Malibu Canyon Road was closed in both directions during the firefight. The cause of the fire is unclear. I'm Daniel Martindale.
1: The Dodgers swept Colorado at Dodger Stadium. They'll host Philadelphia this weekend, then head to Arizona. The World FIFA Cup, the U.S. and Paraguay in Los Angeles, June the 12th. That's the latest. I'm Bob Montague.
0: Now, Sacramento traffic.
3: Work overnight, westbound 650 with reduced lanes from Mayhew Road to Cap City 99 connector until 6 and the connector to the Yolo County line until 6. The westbound 50 northbound Cap City Freeway connector ramp is closed until 5. Off and on-ramp closures until 6. Westbound Hornet Drive slip on-ramp, 65th Street slip on-ramp, 59th Street slip on-ramp, Stockton Boulevard loop on-ramp, and the 5th Street slip on-ramp. And the sweeper trucks tonight working from 5th Street to Harbor Boulevard on westbound 50 until 5:30. Westbound 50 El Dorado County reduced lanes from 5 Mile Road, Paul Bunyan Road to Carson Road until 6 a.m. Traffic on the 10s every 10 minutes, mornings and afternoons, KFBK News Radio.
0: Now, Sacramento weather.
4: Through the overnight hours, partial clouds, low 53 to 57. Later Thursday, a shower to start, then a thunderstorm in spots in the afternoon. Otherwise, clouds and sun, high 74 to 78. Friday's high 75 to 79. I'm AccuWeather's Andy Robb on KFBK.
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1: Evacuation orders were in place due to the discovery of illegal fireworks in a neighborhood in South L.A. LAPD confirms officers discovered a large amount of fireworks while serving a domestic violence arrest warrant at a home in Florence. A bomb squad was called in. The public's safe now, but the leaking chemical tank in Garden Grove could still catch fire or have a spill. Fire Authority Battalion Chief Mike Yoon.
2: The current threat level still remains within that 300-foot diameter within those tanks. We are certain that that threat still remains there. With the control measures we have in place and the operations that have been going on day and night, we are certain that that threat is going to be contained within that 300-foot zone.
1: The Dodgers swept Colorado at Dodgers Stadium. They'll host Philadelphia this weekend, then head to Arizona. That's the latest. I'm Bob Montague.
0: Now, Sacramento traffic.
3: Work overnight, Yolo County, eastbound I-80 from Highway 113 to the Solano County line. Reduced lanes until 5 a.m. And a full off-ramp closure eastbound 80 Richards Boulevard until 5. Then again, reduced lanes eastbound Mace Boulevard to County Road 105D until 5. And alternating lane closures eastbound West Capitol Avenue to Reed Avenue until 5. With a full closure of the Reed Avenue off-ramp and on-ramp until 5. Westbound 80, reduced lanes Reed Avenue to West Capitol Avenue until 4. With a full closure of the Reed Avenue off-ramp and on-ramp until 5. In the Davis area, 80 westbound, full closure of the Richards Boulevard on-ramp until 5. Traffic on the 10s every 10 minutes, mornings and afternoons, KFBK News Radio.
0: Now, Sacramento weather.
4: Through the overnight hours, partial clouds, low 53 to 57. Later Thursday, a shower to start, then a thunderstorm in spots in the afternoon. Otherwise, clouds and sun, high 74 to 78. Friday's high 75 to 79. I'm AccuWeather's Andy Robb on KFBK.
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0: without the nonsense. 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
1: Thanks for being with us. New data finds that with average prices of gas at $4.42 per gallon now, more Americans are tapping their emergency savings to cover travel costs. SecureSave, a company that sponsors emergency savings as an employee benefit, says during the week of April 23rd, 11% of withdrawals were for things like gas, car insurance, and car repairs. That's up 22% from a year earlier. Soaring oil and gas prices have upended many household budgets in recent months, as you know. A recent poll from Gallup found 13% of us cited energy costs as a top financial concern, the same share who were concerned about the cost of owning or renting a home. The households hardest hit by higher gas prices have been low to middle income households, especially people who make less than $40,000 a year. 8 minutes now in front of the hour on This Morning. Once again, here's Nicole Murray.
0: And now, the three big things you need to know. Number one.
2: U.S. forces have conducted new defensive military strikes against Iran after Tehran launched drones at commercial ships in the Strait of Hormuz. President Trump on current peace discussions with Iran.
3: They're negotiating on fumes. But we'll see what happens. Maybe we have to go back and finish it. Maybe we don't.
2: Trump also rejected a report that he is close to a compromise deal with Tehran.
0: Number two.
2: The White House has confirmed that the U.S. is setting up a health facility in Kenya to receive Americans who are exposed to the Ebola virus in regions affected by the outbreak. Secretary of State Marco Rubio.
4: The State Department and other agencies represented here, the Centers for Disease Control, HHS, others, are working very, very hard to contain this crisis to the countries where it's currently located, particularly the Democratic Republic of the Congo.
2: Uganda has also ordered the closure of its borders with Congo.
0: Number three.
2: Minneapolis City Council leaders are demanding answers from Mayor Jacob Fry following the sudden resignation of Police Chief Brian O'Hara. Councilmember Robin Wansley.
5: Mayor Fry knew that there were unanswered questions and pending investigations into Brian O'Hara when he renominated him to the city council just a few weeks ago. And this is completely out of step with professional norms.
2: O'Hara resigned earlier this week following the release of a report that showed he had likely interfered with an investigation probing his sexual relationships with city employees. The head of one of the country's largest teachers' unions is calling for limits on technology in schools. American Federation of Teachers President Randy Weingarten.
6: I am not calling for an AI ban or a Chromebook bonfire. What I'm calling for is getting the balance right to harness the benefits of technology while mitigating the harms.
2: Suggested limitations include blocking most students from using computers in class until they reach the third grade, banning social companion chatbots until age 16, and more. FIFA could be in some trouble. The attorneys general in New York and New Jersey have announced they are investigating whether FIFA's ticketing practices for the World Cup violated consumer protection laws. Pass the ketchup because today is National Hamburger Day. At Burger King, get a free hamburger with any purchase of $3 or more when using the BK app. At Shake Shack, get a free Shack Burger with any order of $10 or more using the code FREEBURGER.
1: Yeah, line them up.
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2: You know what we used to say whenever we eat burgers in my house?
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2: 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Getting ready to eat. No?
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1: Thanks for joining us. A California woman has gone viral after she was hit in the face with a golf ball hours before her boyfriend proposed. 28-year-old Jessica Blakeslee found some fame on TikTok after her sister posted a compilation of photos and videos from her engagement day gone wrong. They told people that they were with Jessica's then-boyfriend Mark on hole 11 at Pacific Grove Golf Links in Pacific Grove, California. On Saturday, May 9, when a tee shot was shanked, it flew through the windshield of their golf cart and hit Jessica in the face. Before joining their families for drinks that evening, Mark suggested he and Jessica walk along the picturesque 18th hole next to the ocean. That's where he popped the question. Her engagement day photos, of course, feature her with a black eye and significant swelling, but Jessica wholeheartedly supports her fiancé's decision to not postpone the proposal. For Nicole Murray and Mike Gavin, I'm Gordon Deal. 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
6: Good morning to you. We're glad you're here on a Thursday. It is May 28th. We have traffic and weather. Mark Dembski will be here with more news, but first your top headlines. The region makes a bid for a Major League Baseball expansion team. We'll preview today's big announcement. Our late season stormy weather will keep at least one ski resort open a bit later and may impact your commute. And a controversial California bill, critics are calling the Stop Nick Shirley Act, has passed out of the state assembly. It's heading for the Senate. What it would do is our talkback clip this hour. Let's get outside and check traffic and say good morning to Roy Lamella.
25: 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Caltrans finishing some road work just outside of Walnut Grove on northbound 5. They had one of the lanes closed for pavement work. That has traffic just a little sluggish after Walnut Grove Road. It continues to just before Twin Cities Road. You think a ticket for not wearing your seatbelt is the worst that can happen until you get in a crash. Suddenly, a ticket doesn't seem so bad. 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Traffic on the 10s every 10 minutes, mornings and afternoons. Roy Lamilla, KPK News Radio, 93.1 FM, 1530 AM.
26: Clouds will break for some sun at times today, but we'll have a passing shower this morning, then a thunderstorm in spots this afternoon. Highs in the low to mid-70s. Cloudy, comfortable tonight with lows in the mid and upper 50s. And mostly sunny, a pleasant day for us on Friday to wrap up the shortened work week with highs in the mid-70s. I'm AccuWeather meteorologist Jason Caterina on KFPK, Sacramento's News Radio.
6: Cloudy skies, 55 degrees in Sacramento with our top local story this hour. Sacramento officially stepping up to the plate in the race for Major League Baseball as current city leaders will join former major leaguers today to launch a renewed push to bring an MLB expansion team to the region once the A's leave town. KFPK's John Harper with a preview.
27: Leaders say Sacramento's growing population, our strong sports support, and the temporary success of hosting the A's at Sutter Health Park have strengthened the region's case for MLB expansion. Supporters will unveil a united regional effort, including Sacramento, West Sacramento, business groups, and former big leaguers, including Dusty Baker and Derek Lee, aimed at proving the area can support a permanent major league franchise. The bid is expected to focus on long-term economic growth, tourism, jobs, and keeping Sacramento on the national sports stage. Major League Baseball has not announced a timeline for expansion, but supporters say they want Sacramento positioned and ready when that process begins. John Harper, KFBK, Sacramento's News Radio.
6: KFBK will carry today's news conference live at about 10:30 this morning. Our top national story, a fragile ceasefire between the U.S. and Iran is once again under strain after Iran accused the U.S. of launching new strikes and claimed it retaliated by targeting an American base in the region. Now, the U.S. says the strikes were in response to Iran attacking ships in the Strait of Hormuz with drones. Mark Mayfield reports.
28: U.S. officials told several outlets the defensive strikes were in southern Iran and targeted a military site that was a threat to American forces and commercial traffic. The officials stressed the U.S.-Iran ceasefire is still in effect. Now, Iran's Islamic Revolutionary Guard Corps says it launched an attack on an American airbase where the strikes were launched from. It's unclear which base was targeted, but there are reports air defenses in Kuwait responded to incoming missile and drone attacks. The U.S. carried out similar defensive strikes just days ago, prompting Iran to threaten retaliation. I'm Mark Mayfield.
6: We'll get an update in about 10 minutes on peace talks. But now, for more of what matters this morning, let's get to Mark Dembski.
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29: Good morning to you, Christina. A late-season storm system continues to hit the Sierra at this hour. KFBK's Kevin Tripp with more details.
30: Snow is falling at the higher elevations above Lake Tahoe, and that's forecast to continue through tomorrow. No ski resorts are open in the Tahoe region, but Mammoth Mountain continues to operate in the eastern Sierra. The resort now plans to stay open until June 7th. Thunderstorms, showers, and strong winds are expected to continue in various mountain communities today and tomorrow. 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
29: Now this morning, another storm is also moving through the Bay Area at this hour with more rain expected possibly here later in the day. Meanwhile, Governor Newsom saying the state will impose a 100% tax on payments from President Trump's so-called anti-weaponization fund. Tammy Trujillo reports.
31: Last week, the Trump administration
0: administration announced a $1.8 billion fund for victims of alleged political weaponization, including possibly for those who were charged in connection with the January 6th Capitol riot. On Wednesday, Governor Gavin Newsom called it a slush fund and said, quote, anyone from California who receives any of those funds, we want to tax 100% of those proceeds. He added, it's an action we look forward to taking. Meanwhile, New York Assemblyman Alex Boris wants to see the same tax requirement in his state. I'm Tammy Trujillo.
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29: Well, for the first time in more than a month, the A's find themselves not in first place in their division.
7: One pitch is swung, bounced to short on two hops. Crawford will go the short way to second, and the Mariners complete the three-game sweep. So 9-1 the final. And the Mariners, in this series, they outscore the Athletics 22-4.
29: Overall, the Athletics have lost five of their last six with a much-needed day today off before hosting the New York Yankees for a weekend set beginning Friday evening at Sutter Health Park. Giants also in the middle of a slump, having lost seven of their last nine. The Diamondbacks sweeping San Francisco in their three-game set with a 3-2 victory on Wednesday. From the Stanley Cup playoffs, the East Finals, Carolina a 4-0 victory in Game 4 in Montreal last night. The Hurricane holding a 3-1 series lead. And a quick reminder, Sacramento's Major League Baseball dreams back in the spotlight today. KFBK News Radio will have live coverage of that announcement beginning at 10:30 this morning. It is 5:06 on your Thursday morning. I'm Mark Dembski. 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
6: Time now for our talk back clip of the hour, and we're kicking off this morning with a controversial California bill that critics call the Stop Nick Shirley Act. Supporters say the measure is designed to protect immigration workers from harassment, threats, and doxing. Critics argue it could chill independent journalism and citizen investigations by criminalizing the sharing of images online. One of the biggest critics is Assemblyman Carl DeMaio, a Republican, who argued against this bill shortly before it was passed out of the state assembly and sent on to the Senate.
8: Let me quote it in plain English, directly from the bill. A person shall not publicly post or display on the internet the image of a designated immigrant support services provider. That's the language, plain and simple. It goes on to say, well, only if this so-called provider has given a written request. So let me give you an example. Nick Shirley shows up with his camera crew to the Somali Learing Center, or maybe one of the 90 fake hospices operating in a building in Los Angeles that was highlighted by CBS News. Under this bill, all they would have to do, all the fraudsters would have to do, is hand a business card over to the investigative journalist, and if they posted that evidence that they caught on video on the internet, they would be violating this law. The lawyers in this room know that absolutely, under this language, would be prohibited from being posted to the internet. This is outrageous.
6: Is California protecting people from harassment or creating laws that could intimidate independent journalists or citizen watchdogs from investigating truly controversial issues? If it becomes law, would it even withstand a First Amendment challenge? 51881 is the number to text. Start with KFBK. 51881. 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Let us know your thoughts. 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
9: From ABC News, I'm Sherry Preston. The U.S. military slamming Iran for violating a fragile ceasefire. Kuwait saying it came under attack from Iran in the latest flare-up, all of it threatening ongoing talks. ABC senior Washington correspondent Rachel Scott has more.
10: President Trump now claims Iran is negotiating on fumes, rejecting the regime's demands to take control over the Strait of Hormuz in coordination with Oman.
11: Would you accept a short-term deal that allows Iran and Oman to control the strait? And would they have to open it immediately, or would you be open to that happening over a period of time?
12: No, the strait's going to be open to everybody. It's,
11: and who would control it?
12: International waters. Nobody's going to control it. We're going to watch over it. We'll watch over it, but nobody's going to control it.
9: Israel's Air Force carrying out strikes on a southern suburb of Beirut, where Israel's military has issued a warning for people to leave the area, all of it causing oil prices to be up again today. The Trump Justice Department now investigating the woman who filed and won a civil suit against the president on sexual assault charges.
1: Sources tell ABC News the investigation is allegedly centered around whether Carroll committed perjury during her civil lawsuits against Trump. Carroll was awarded a $5 million civil judgment in 2023 that found Trump liable for sexually abusing her in a department store dressing room in the mid-1990s and defaming her.
9: ABC's Mary Bruce. It's still too dangerous around that chemical tank in Washington State to search for the nine missing.
13: Images from inside the damage zone show a pile of contaminated gear roped off, all of it set to be destroyed. Fire boots covered in so-called white liquor, the toxic substance used in the papermaking process. More than 550,000 gallons of it spilled out when the tank ruptured early Tuesday. Two people have died. The nine workers still missing are now presumed dead.
9: That's ABC's Hannah Batah. 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
6: Time now to get a check on traffic with Roy Lamella.
25: 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Running smooth right now as you're making your way into the Stockton area on both southbound 99 and southbound 5. Right now on southbound 99, you're looking at a 40-minute ride to the Crosstown Freeway. Then from Highway 4 down towards 120 in Manteca, that'll be 16 minutes. Traveling down I-5, no delays, 42 minutes into Stockton. And then from Stockton all the way through Lathrop and down towards 205, that'll be 15 minutes. Your drive through Tracy begins to get a little sluggish at Nagley Road and then heavier from the 11th Street overcrossing to the 580 interchange, a 25-minute ride. Altogether between I-5 and 580. Up and over the Altamont Pass, your normal brake lights continue to just pass Grantline Road, and then slowly gets better, making your way up the incline. And then from the top of the pass into Dublin, you're looking at traffic moving at the limit. 24 minutes altogether from 205 to 680. 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
6: Today we're looking at a 30% chance of rain, mainly before 7 a.m., then partly sunny with a high near 74. Tonight, a 20% chance of rain after 4 a.m., mostly cloudy. Tomorrow, a high of 76 degrees and mostly cloudy to start the day and then gradually becoming sunnier. Currently, cloudy skies, 55 degrees in Sacramento.
14: 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We grab this from the Vallejo Times Herald. Northern California's Velocity Invitational, returning to Sonoma Raceway this weekend after taking last year off. The Motorsports Festival will feature Formula One and rally drivers, vintage and modern race cars, horse racing, celebrity appearances, ride-alongs, and a specialty car auction. Tickets still available for the three-day event, Friday through Sunday, again, at Sonoma Raceway. Christina, I was out that event a couple years ago. What? It just so many cars, so many great eras, and it was really a good event. So,
6: oh, yeah. Excellent. Glad to hear it's coming back. Okay, coming up, Karen Travers, White House correspondent. We're talking about the peace deal, or the lack of a peace deal. How close are we? She'll have more next.
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24: About 1 million Americans have dropped out of the new car market since the pandemic, and experts say high prices and inflation are keeping them away. Automakers now facing slower sales as interest rates, gas prices, and affordability concerns continue squeezing buyers.
6: Joining us now, Karen Travers, ABC News White House correspondent. You heard during the national news some of the back and forth militarily that's been going on between Iran and the U.S. Not as much happening in the peace talks, but we're going to find out more from Karen what has happened. Iran apparently has sent over some sort of memorandum, right, Karen?
26: Yeah, you know, but just to get to the overnight news, the U.S. and Iran were exchanging strikes, and a U.S. official tells us that the U.S. struck an Iranian ground control station as the U.S. says it was preparing to launch a one-way attack drone. They're calling this defensive action by the United States, also shooting down four other one-way Iranian attack drones. But Iran responded and said that it was targeting an American base in the region. Kuwait says its air defenses were intercepting drones and missiles. And this morning, CENTCOM put out a statement saying that Iran launched a ballistic missile toward Kuwait that they successfully intercepted, but Kuwaiti forces did. CENTCOM is calling this launch of that ballistic missile an egregious ceasefire violation by the Iranian regime. And that seems to be the furthest the military has gone accusing Iran of violating the ceasefire. The president has said the ceasefire is on life support, but he has referred to the U.S. strikes against Iran as love taps in recent weeks. So this could definitely escalate things, and it's not clear if this is going to cause the president to take further military action or how this could potentially jeopardize these already pretty tenuous negotiations for an agreement at this point.
6: Yeah, it seems the president is not happy with what Iran has put forth. I mean, he said they are negotiating on fumes. Does he feel like they are running out of options because they seem militarily at least to have a few left?
26: It's not clear. He wasn't specific on that yesterday. I mean, he has been very mixed messages on this over the weekend, saying that they were close to a deal, saying that negotiations were proceeding nicely, and now Iran is negotiating on fumes, and he didn't say where things were going from here. The president, though, rejected claims from Iran yesterday that a deal would see Iran controlling traffic in the Strait of Hormuz. He said nobody is going to control it. It's international waters, and that nobody would have any oversight there. But that is something that Iran continues to demand and put on out there in statements, saying that this is going to be one of the key things that they're pushing for. But clearly no concessions from the United States on that major point.
6: All right. Thank you so much for the update. We appreciate it. That is Karen Travers, ABC News White House correspondent. Let's get a check on traffic now with Roy Lamella.
25: 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And on the Yolo Causeway, we've got a small patch of some stop-and-go traffic right in the middle of the causeway going westbound. But once you get past that, and it looks good. It's making way through Davis. That's going to be a 17-minute ride between downtown Sacramento and Davis. And then continuing on from Davis to the Cordelia Junction, no delays, and that's going to take a 27 minutes. Even through Vallejo, you're running at the limit to the Carquinez Bridge. Rest of the drive on westbound 80 looks good with no major accidents or stalls. Only a 19-minute ride from the Carquinez Bridge to the Maze. At the Baybridge Toll Plaza, metering light's still off, but it is starting to build up, starting just before the 880 overcrossing continues to the Oakland Tower on the upper deck of the Bay Bridge. Once you get past the tower, looks good through Treasure Island and into San Francisco. Altogether, 8 minutes from the Maze to Fremont Street. At some point, body pain may creep in and become your reality that day. But Aleve is here to keep you moving. One pill gives you up to 12 hours of body pain relief. So don't let pain hold you back. Try Aleve today. 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
0: Clouds will break for some sun at times today, but we'll have a passing shower this morning. Then a thunderstorm in spots this afternoon. Highs in the low to mid-70s. Cloudy, comfortable tonight with lows in the mid and upper 50s. And mostly sunny, a pleasant day for us on Friday to wrap up the shortened work week with highs in the mid-70s. I'm AccuWeather meteorologist Jason Caterina on KFBK, Sacramento's News Radio.
6: It is 54 degrees in Sacramento as we take a look at early morning headlines for business and finance. Let's get over to the Bloomberg Business Desk and check in with Denise Pellegrini.
2: Good morning. We're looking at a somewhat negative tone on Wall Street as investors eye new fighting in the Middle East. Caesars Entertainment is getting sold, agreeing to be bought by Fertitta Entertainment in a $5.7 billion all-cash deal. Forget about theme parks for kids of all ages. Universal is opening its first park designed for those age 3 to 8. It opens in Frisco near Dallas July 1st without the usual scary rides that theme parks usually have. The men's fragrance business is smelling profits. Overspray J has become one of the top sellers of men's fragrances on TikTok by encouraging men to layer fragrances and spray themselves 100 times over as the trend takes off on social media. Just what you always wanted, stay in a capsule hotel in Hawaii. Japanese hotel chain First Cabin International has opened its first U.S. outpost, according to the Wall Street Journal, in an office building near Waikiki with capsules for about $60 a night. And the horror parody Scary Movie, leaning into stoner culture even more with its bong-inspired popcorn buckets. Each bucket includes a downstem attachment filled with liquid that Foodbee says might be intended for butter. The design, though, leaves out a bowl. No major theater chain has officially backed this merch yet. It's not clear if it's just another gag. Might be a fake bong, considering the whole thing seems to be made of plastic. I'm Denise Pellegrini on KFPK Sacramento's News Radio.
14: Bongs and stoner culture in the business news this morning.
6: I'm not shocked that no movie theater chain is going to pick that up. That is crazy. All right. Time now for your talkback responses of the hour. The clip was with Carl DeMaio. He was arguing against something he calls the Stop Nick Shirley Act. This would limit investigative journalists and citizen journalists from investigating basically illegal immigrant crime or immigrant crime in terms of fake or false, fraudulent schools, daycares, that sort of thing. So we asked you, is California protecting people from harassment or creating laws that could intimidate independent journalists and citizen watchdogs investigating controversial issues like fraud?
14: From the text line this morning, 51881 is where you text us at. You start your message with KFBK. This one says, it is stunning how quickly the legislature will pass laws to protect illegal immigrants or those who may be stealing tax dollars. There is no way this law is constitutional. It is a blatant violation of the First Amendment protecting freedom of the press.
24: Another one this morning, I saw that the big, beautiful building pushed through many bills yesterday, especially this one concerning the Stop Nick Shirley Act. It would silence citizen journalists and protect taxpayer-funded organizations from public scrutiny. Interesting that the author of the bill is Mia Bonta, Shady Deals by California's Government.
6: And here's another good morning. This sounds like the Assembly passed a bill to violate the First Amendment right of investigative journalists to protect those who may have committed fraud. And we wonder why Californians are leaving in droves. Have a nice day. You know, California has a long history, very long history of trying to stop journalists from doing their jobs. I remember having worked in California for several years, I then went to Colorado. This was like in the early 90s, and I was working in Colorado as a journalist, and I was shocked at the access we had as journalists to politicians, to inmates, to, you know, people that in California we had been kept away from by laws that were passed by the legislature. So, and that goes back decades. So California has a long history of trying to limit journalists, and this bill is another example. So we'll see how it does in the Senate.
24: You know, you're either open and transparent or you're not. And I ran into the same thing in the sports world. A lot of teams would either give you all kinds of great access and wanted you to kind of be their friend, so to speak. And other teams were like, you ain't getting nothing from us, kind of a thing.
6: And just to be clear, this law, I mean, if you're a journalist and you show up and you're trying to investigate fraud or taking pictures, all the person on the other side has to do is hand you a card and say, don't do it, and you can't show it. Or else you could face legal ramifications. However, this will be challenged.
24: Yeah. Oh, yeah.
6: You know, as many other laws that are being passed right now concerning ICE and so forth, that they will be challenged. All right. Coming up, we're going to get your top story at the bottom of the hour. California tightening election security rules. Speaking of laws passed just days before the June 2nd primary, we'll talk about a new bill that the governor's just signed into law.
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6: 5:30 is the time this Thursday, May 28th, keeping law enforcement and federal agents away from state elections. The governor signs a new bill he says will increase security. One California gubernatorial candidate wants to doge energy in the state. We'll tell you his plan. And the FBI has seized $40 million in gold bars from a former CIA agent who was posing as a decorated Air Force pilot. More on those stories straight ahead. First, let's get a check on traffic with Roy Lamella.
25: 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Already got some stop-and-go traffic on the YOLO Causeway going westbound. This is due to a stalled car blocking the left lane right in the middle of the Causeway as you're backed up starting at Capitol Avenue. You think a ticket for not wearing your seatbelt is the worst that could happen until you get in a crash. Suddenly your ticket doesn't seem so bad. 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Traffic on the 10s every 10 minutes, mornings and afternoons. Roy Lamilla, KPK News Radio, 93.1 FM, 1530 AM.
0: Clouds will break for some sun at times today, but we'll have a passing shower this morning, then a thunderstorm in spots this afternoon. Highs in the low to mid 70s. Cloudy, comfortable tonight with lows in the mid and upper 50s. And mostly sunny, a pleasant day for us on Friday to wrap up the shortened work week with highs in the mid 70s. I'm AccuWeather meteorologist Jason Caterina on KFBK, Sacramento's News Radio.
6: 54 degrees in Sacramento with our top story at the bottom of the hour. California is tightening election security rules just days before the June 2nd primary. Governor Gavin Newsom signed Senate Bill 73. It immediately limits when law enforcement can access ballots, voter rolls, or voting equipment. KFBK's John Harper with more.
13: The move comes after Riverside County Sheriff Chad Bianco seized more than 650,000 ballots during an investigation into last fall's Proposition 50 special election. A probe later halted after legal challenges from Attorney General Rob Bonta. This new law requires law enforcement to obtain a court order before taking possession of election materials and creates criminal penalties, including possible jail time for interfering with ballot custody. Supporters say the measure protects voter confidence. Critics argue it restricts election investigations and accuse Democrats of politicizing election oversight. John Harper, KFBK, Sacramento's News Radio.
6: Assembly Democrats also advanced 23 separate ICE-related bills yesterday, including proposals to restrict federal agents near polling places. Now, for more of what matters this morning, here's Mark Dembski.
24: Good morning, Christina. Republican gubernatorial candidate Steve Hilton is proposing what he calls a Cal Doge to slash California regulations and lower electricity and energy costs. We get more details this morning from KFBK's Matt Piscini.
15: Republican candidate Steve Hilton has proposed a plan called Cal Doge to drastically reduce California's electricity costs, which currently ranks second highest in the nation after Hawaii. He calls the state's current energy regulatory framework a bloated bureaucracy and would propose consolidating three major agencies, the California Independent System Operator, the California Energy Commission, and the Public Utilities Commission, into a single streamlined division. Hilton claims reforms will immediately cut electric bills by 25%. The bipartisan Little Hoover Commission agrees that regulatory reform is necessary, but their 2025 report suggests optimizing existing agencies rather than consolidation. Matt Piscini, KFBK, Sacramento's News Radio.
24: Meanwhile, San Jose Mayor Matt Mahan's campaign for California governor appears to be struggling in the final days before next week's primary election, despite massive financial backing from Silicon Valley billionaires and tech leaders. KFBK's Jason Capodonio with more.
16: The San Jose mayor says the polls may not show it, but his message remains clear.
17: California deserves better than it's been getting. We're spending more and more, and the outcomes aren't what they ought to be, whether it's in public education or with our homelessness crisis or the high cost of living.
16: He says he doesn't care about partisan politics. He's focused on what's best for the state.
17: I know what it means to work with everybody, to listen to everybody, and to govern from the middle and actually try to bring people together around real solution.
16: Recent polls have Mahan tied with former Congresswoman Katie Porter in fourth place. Jason Campidonia, KFBK, Sacramento's News Radio.
14: Scientists saying there are increasing signs that a potentially strong and possibly even super El Nino is developing in the Pacific Ocean. KFBK's Kevin Tripp with more.
4: California's coastal waters may soon experience significant changes as scientists watch for warming trends in the Pacific. El Nino is a natural cycle that takes place near the equator every few years and often triggers powerful winter storms in California. The National Weather Service says ocean temperatures are warmer than usual across most of the Pacific. Although it's still too early to say just how strong this year's El Nino will be, scientists are concerned about the effects it could have on California's marine life. Kevin Tripp, KFBK, Sacramento's News Radio.
14: This morning, the FBI has seized $40 million in gold bars from a former CIA agent who was posing as a decorated Air Force pilot. We get that story from Mark Mayfield.
5: The New York Times says David Rush was arrested last week on federal charges of swindling the government out of tens of millions of dollars. Rush was a senior official with the CIA who had top secret security clearance. Court documents show the feds raided his Virginia home last week and found over 300 gold bars, $2 million in cash, and 35 luxury watches. The documents do not elaborate on how he acquired his fortune, but claim only that Rush received it for work-related expenses. I'm Mark Mayfield.
14: 5:35 the time here on your Thursday morning. 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
9: ABC News, I'm Sherry Preston. The U.S. military says an overnight attack by Iran targeting Kuwait is an egregious violation of the ceasefire in the Middle East. A federal judge has declined to block an executive order by President Trump that would limit mail-in voting. The judge says the suit was filed too early since the administration hasn't moved to implement that order yet. A Google engineer now accused of using insider information to make bets on a prediction market that won him over $1 million. ABC's Aaron Katursky.
18: Google says he may have had access to the confidential, non-public information as part of his job, but actually using it to place bets on a prediction market is against company policy, and they've put the employee on leave. He is also charged with commodities fraud and wire fraud and money laundering.
9: At least 16 girls have been killed in Kenya after a fire roared through a dorm at a boarding school. Dozens more students, at least 80, are hurt. This is ABC News.
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13: I can feel it coming in the air tonight.
6: Bill Collins will not be performing at this year's Rock and Roll Hall of Fame induction ceremony, despite being inducted himself. The singer will be inducted into the Rock Hall for his solo work. Collins told BBC Breakfast that he was asked to perform, but he turned it down, saying, you've got to be a match fit to do something like that. You have to have rehearsed. And by that point, if you've not been singing, your voice is going to be shot and not so good. So I'd rather not do it. Collins is already in the Rock and Roll Hall of Fame as a member of Genesis. The 2026 induction ceremony scheduled for November 14th in L.A.
22: He was he's so good. I know he's had some health issues and things like that.
6: Yes, mostly like spinal injuries, nerve damage, that kind of thing. But yeah, he won't be performing, but he'll get his solo induction. Let's get outside and check traffic. Roy Lamella standing by.
23: 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An update on the super commute to the Altamont Pass. Still no changes in terms of the drive times. Making way down into Stockton on southbound 99. You're looking at a 40-minute ride to the Crosstown Freeway. And on I-5, a 42-minute ride into Stockton. And continuing through Lathrop down towards 205, no problems. As you're making your way through Tracy, it looks like the brake lights begin just after Nagley Road. It continues at the 580 interchange. And right now, that increased the drive time to 37 minutes between I-5 and 580. Making your way up and over the Altamont Pass. Still stop and go to just past Grant Line Road. Then it continues a little below the limit, making your way up towards North Flint Road. As you get into Livermore, looks like we do have a pocket of sluggish traffic between First Street and North Livermore Avenue. Then after that, no delays into Dublin. 26 minutes altogether from 205 to 680. 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
6: 30% chance of rain today, mainly before 7 a.m. Then partly sunny with a high near 74. Currently, it is 54 in Sacramento.
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0: four big leaguers officially launching a new MLB expansion push following the A's eventual departure. KPK News Radio will have live coverage of the announcement beginning this morning at 10:30.
1: YouTube will now more prominently label videos made or manipulated with AI, and in some cases, YouTube itself will automatically detect and apply those labels. Joining us now is tech expert Lisa Martin. Why does this matter so much right now, Lisa?
2: Good morning, guys. It's much bigger than simply adding labels to videos, because what YouTube is really acknowledging is that AI-generated content, it has become so realistic and it's so widespread that platforms can no longer rely on creators to voluntarily disclose what's fake. So YouTube is now making labels much more visible for us consumers, especially on shorts, and it's also starting to automatically detect some AI-generated content using things like watermarking and metadata tags. And honestly, it marks a shift for the internet itself, because for years, we've all assumed content online was real unless proven fake. Well, AI is now forcing platforms like YouTube to flip that script.
0: Lisa, a lot of people are hearing these terms like deepfakes and AI slop. What are platforms like YouTube actually worried about here?
2: I think, Mark, they're worried about trust collapsing. Trust is currency with consumers. We're already seeing, for years, AI-generated celebrity scams, fake news clips, things like that. And the technology is getting so good that most people genuinely cannot tell what's real anymore. I have problems with it too. And YouTube has especially a big problem, because Shorts is one of the world's largest video discovery engines globally. So if AI-generated content floods that ecosystem and it's not checked, then it becomes almost impossible for users, for advertisers, creators to separate authentic human content from synthetic media.
1: All right, what's interesting here is YouTube and Google are also aggressively pushing AI creation tools themselves. So that seems like a bit of a contradiction.
2: It does, Christine. I agree. At the same time, YouTube right now is trying to label and contain AI-generated content. Google, its parent, is also giving creators really powerful tools to generate AI videos, to remix shorts, clone voices, even create AI avatars. So the platform is simultaneously accelerating synthetic media while also trying to build guardrails around it. And it's not just a YouTube issue. This is just kind of a poster child right now. It's a massive issue over digital authenticity, because we're seeing, Google, Meta, OpenAI, TikTok, they're all racing to build systems that can answer one key question, and that is, was this created by human, AI, or both? Because moving forward, authenticity and trust might be, one of the most valuable things on the internet.
1: Oh, agreed. Absolutely. All right. Thank you so much. We appreciate it. That is Lisa Martin. She is our tech specialist out of Silicon Valley. Let's get a check on traffic now. Roy Lamella is standing by.
3: 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Again, you updated on the super commute to San Francisco. There was an earlier stall on the Yolo Causeway going westbound, right at the middle of the causeway. That's been cleared off the roadway, but traffic still remains a little slow right now. She's making out of West Sacramento. Actually, brake lights beginning just before the merge with Highway 50 and continues to the beginning of the causeway. After that, no delays into the Davis area. However, you're looking at an 18-minute ride as you're making your way into the Davis area. And then 28 minutes from Davis to the Cordelia Junction, with traffic moving at the limit as you're making your way through the Fairfield area and Vacaville as well. As you're continuing on between the Carquinez Bridge and the Maze, it's going to take you 25 minutes as traffic is starting to bog down at Hilltop Drive out in the San Pablo area, and continues all the way down towards the old Golden Gate Fields. And then on the Lower East Shore Freeway, actually continues slow between Ashby Avenue and, continue slow starting at Gilman all the way down to Ashby Avenue. And you're looking at a 25-minute ride for the Carquinez Bridge to the Maze. The metering lights are on at the Bay Bridge Toll Plaza. That has you backed up well into the Maze. Continuing on the upper deck of the Bay Bridge, just a little sluggish and a few patches on the Oakland side. And then getting into San Francisco, it gets a little slow as you get closer to the city. Altogether, a 19-minute ride from the Maze to Fremont Street. 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
4: Clouds will break for some sun at times today, but we'll have a passing shower this morning, then a thunderstorm in spots this afternoon. Highs in the low to mid 70s. Cloudy, comfortable tonight with lows in the mid and upper 50s. And mostly sunny, a pleasant day for us on Friday to wrap up the shortened work week with highs in the mid 70s. I'm AccuWeather meteorologist Jason Caterina on KFBK, Sacramento's News Radio.
1: Bit of rain in Sacramento now.

0: And clouds, of course, 54 degrees. And right now, let's get a check on your business and money news with our Bloomberg Business Desk report and Denise Pellegrini.
1: Good morning. We're looking at a somewhat negative tone on Wall Street as investors eye new fighting in the Middle East. Caesars Entertainment is getting sold, agreeing to be bought by Fertitta Entertainment in a $5.7 billion all-cash deal. Forget about theme parks for kids of all ages. Universal is opening its first park designed for those aged 3 to 8. It opens in Frisco near Dallas July 1st without the usual scary rides that theme parks usually have. The men's fragrance business is smelling profits. Overspray J has become one of the top sellers of men's fragrances on TikTok by encouraging men to layer fragrances and spray themselves 100 times over as the trend takes off on social media. Just what you always wanted, stay in a capsule hotel in Hawaii. Japanese hotel chain First Cabin International has opened its first U.S. outpost, according to the Wall Street Journal, in an office building near Waikiki with capsules for about $60 a night. And the horror parody Scary Movie, leaning into stoner culture even more with its bong-inspired popcorn buckets. Each bucket includes a downstem attachment filled with liquid that Foodbee says might be intended for butter. The design, though, leaves out a bowl. No major theater chain has officially backed this merch yet. It's not clear if it's just another gag. Might be a fake bong, considering the whole thing seems to be made of plastic. I'm Denise Pellegrini on KFPK Sacramento's News Radio.
0: Oh, could boy. Be AI. Could be AI.
2: A fake stem.
0: I mean, someone ought to label video showing it.
2: All you need is all those stoners. All right. Eating tons of popcorn.
0: Well, you know, I guess for a movie chain, that would be the hope, right? That would be the hope. Okay, as we round out the 5 o'clock hour here and get ready to head into 6 o'clock, some are making the case for a 4-day work week in an effort to battle obesity. Michael Kastner reports.
3: Research at the European Congress on Obesity in Istanbul finds countries with more working hours over the course of a year have higher obesity rates. The study shows a reduction of working hours by just 1% will result in a slight decrease in obesity rates. James Reeves with the 4-Day Week Foundation tells The Guardian that chopping off that extra day could reduce Britain's obesity levels by giving people the time they need to get rid of bad habits and make healthier choices. I'm Michael Kastner.
0: I don't think correlation leads to causation here. You can spend that extra day rotting in bed.
2: Well, you could, but it does, you know, and I thought what you thought right off the top. Like, are you kidding me? But, I mean, if you go to, what, a 4-day work week and, you know, 10-hour days or whatever it is, and then you don't have, you know, maybe people have a stressful job that they, you know, enjoy just to get away from or get outdoors and do other things. I know, you know, when work here gets bogged down, I mean, the great thing for me to do is to, you know, to get outside or to, you know, to go play ice hockey or something like that. So I don't know.
0: I guess if you use the extra day for something like that, perhaps.
2: I think that there's enough people that would.
0: Maybe, yeah. You know. All right. Well, okay. You're solidly for the 4-day work week.
2: Why not?
0: Coming up, we're going to talk about an Elk Grove woman who once served as president and treasurer of a local youth football league, now accused of stealing more than $100,000 from that organization. So we'll have that story straight ahead. Also coming up in the 6 o'clock hour, Brad Garrett's going to join us, and we're chatting a little bit about South American gangs using technology to rob people here in California. So we'll chat about that as well. And then you have something, Mark, that you're going to do on super commuters, which is, you know, they're close to our hearts because usually they are a large part of our listenership.
2: Well, you know, with the cost of gas and everything else, it's not as economically inclined as it sounds. Okay.
0: Okay. All right. So we'll talk about all of that straight ahead. Get your top stories of the day on the KFBK Morning News.
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0: It is Thursday, May 28th, 6 a.m. Two states now investigating FIFA World Cup ticket sales. A local woman accused of stealing $100,000 from a youth football league. And voters in a neighboring state will vote on whether to outlaw hunting and fishing. We'll take a look at the proposal in our talkback topic this hour. Let's get outside and check out traffic with Roy Lamella.
24: A hit and run crash reported northbound 99 just before Highway 50, and it's over to the right shoulder, but right now traffic just a little below the limit starting at 12th Avenue. Traffic on the 10s every 10 minutes, mornings and afternoons. Roy Lamella, KPK News Radio, 93.1 FM, 1530 AM.
1: A passing morning shower, then a thunderstorm in spots this afternoon, but the clouds will break for some sun at times. Highs in the low to mid 70s. Cloudy tonight, lows in the mid and upper 50s. Mostly sunny, pleasant day for us on Friday with highs in the mid 70s. Sunny and warmer Saturday, highs in the low to mid 80s. I'm AccuWeather meteorologist Jason Caterina on KFBK, Sacramento's News Radio.
0: All right, we do have some rain passing through Sacramento right now, 54 degrees. With our top local story this hour, an Elk Grove woman who once served as president and treasurer of a local youth football league is accused of stealing more than $100,000 from the organization over several years. KFBK's Kevin Tripp with more.
2: Investigators say 41-year-old Christina Vasquez allegedly embezzled league funds over a six-year period while overseeing finances for the youth sports program. According to authorities, search warrants and financial records revealed the money was allegedly used for personal expenses, including mortgage and car payments, airline tickets, hotel stays, and Disneyland trips. Vasquez was arrested on felony embezzlement and grand theft charges and is scheduled to appear in court on June 24th. Officials say the investigation remains ongoing. Kevin Tripp, KFBK, Sacramento's News Radio.
0: Our top national story this hour, the attorneys general of New York and New Jersey are now investigating FIFA World Cup ticket sales. Tammy Trujillo with details.
3: Officials say recent reports indicate fans may have been misled about the locations of the seats they bought for World Cup matches at MetLife Stadium, alleging FIFA's public statements and ticket releases are contributing to soaring ticket prices. That's why they've subpoenaed FIFA to gather information on its ticketing practices. I'm Tammy Trujillo.
0: Now, for more of what matters this morning, here's Mark Dembski.
5: Good morning, Christina. Sacramento officially stepping up to the plate in the race for Major League Baseball as current city leaders will join former major leaguers today to launch a renewed push to bring an MLB expansion team to the Capital Region once the A's leave town. KFBK's John Harper with the details.
6: Leaders say Sacramento's growing population, our strong sports support, and the temporary success of hosting the A's at Sutter Health Park have strengthened the region's case for MLB expansion. Supporters will unveil a united regional effort including Sacramento, West Sacramento, business groups, and former big leaguers, including Dusty Baker and Derek Lee, aimed at proving the area can support a permanent major league franchise. The bid is expected to focus on long-term economic growth, tourism, jobs, and keeping Sacramento on the national sports stage. Major League Baseball has not announced a timeline for expansion, but supporters say they want Sacramento positioned and ready when that process begins. John Harper, KFBK, Sacramento's News Radio.
5: Now, KFBK News Radio will carry today's press conference live about 10:30 this morning. In other news, a $20 million mental health initiative by Well Space in South Sacramento is one step closer to reality this morning. KFBK's Matt Piscini with more.
25: A building permit has been issued for the first phase of Well Space Health $20 million community wellness campus. Legacy Construction will build a 32-bed mental health rehabilitation center at 6810 Stockton Boulevard. The three-story facility, featuring medical space, ground floor retail, and a rooftop wellness garden, is designed to support patients transitioning from psychiatric hospitalization. Construction is expected to take 14 months, targeting a late 2027 opening. The project will create around 426 full-time jobs and generate $39 to $43 million in economic output. Matt Piscini, KFBK, Sacramento's News Radio.
5: Secretary of State Marco Rubio has been escalating his rhetoric against Cuba, saying the communist-led island is, quote, in a lot of trouble as the Trump administration increases economic and diplomatic pressure on Havana. Mark Mayfield with more.
26: He discussed the situation in Cuba during President Trump's cabinet meeting at the White House Wednesday.
27: Unfortunately for them, it's run by a bunch of incompetent communists. And being communist is bad. Being an incompetent communist is like the worst.
26: Rubio said it's a national security issue to have a failed state just 90 miles from the shores of the U.S. He went on to say the U.S. will be working on it and that hopefully there will be a good outcome for Cuba. Trump has previously said he wants to provide Cuba with humanitarian aid and open the country up for Cuban Americans to go back and help. I'm Mark Mayfield.
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5: Well, the A's find themselves out of first place this morning for the first time since mid-April. The Mariners completing the three-game sweep of the Athletics Wednesday afternoon at Sutter Health Park to overtake the top spot. 9-1 the final score as the A's were outscored 22-4 in those three games. After more than two straight weeks of playing competition, the A's finally getting a much-needed break today.
7: The day off really helps. We got a good Yankee team coming in that's got a lot of momentum. They're playing well. But we have had success against New York, and I think we should reflect on that and come out ready to play on Friday.
5: Manager Mark Kotze talking about the weekend set coming up with the Yankees beginning tomorrow night. Giants also in the middle of a slump. They've lost seven of their last nine. Diamondbacks sweeping San Francisco in their three-game set with a 3-2 victory on Wednesday. And from the Stanley Cup playoffs, the East Finals, Carolina, a 4-0 victory in Game 4 in Montreal last night. The Hurricane holding a 3-1 series lead. Time now, 6:06 here on your Thursday morning. I'm Mark Dembski. Grab a news alert anytime when you set a preset on the free iHeartRadio app to KFBK News Radio.
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0: Time now for our talkback clip of the hour. A ballot measure in Oregon could effectively ban hunting and fishing by making it a crime to seriously injure or kill animals, even for food. Supporters say the Peace Act is about ending cruelty and changing the way society treats animals. Critics say it could devastate Oregon's economy and way of life. Recreational fishing and hunting generate more than $1.2 billion in spending and support 11,000 jobs in Oregon. Commercial fishing alone adds another roughly $1.2 billion in economic activity and supports more than 10,000 jobs statewide. Here's a news report about the proposal.
8: This may sound like rage bait to many of you, but it is real. A petition to outlaw killing animals for food in Oregon is one step closer to the November ballot. The proposal would also ban hunting, fishing, and some forms of pest control. The Secretary of State's office still needs to verify the signatures before it can qualify.
0: But it has enough signatures. They just have to be verified. So where is the line in your mind? Should animal rights activism override long-standing traditions like hunting and fishing? Or are we reaching a point where ideology is threatening livelihoods, conservation funding, and rural culture? 51881 is the number to text. Start with KFBK. That's 51881. 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
9: ABC News. I'm Sherry Preston. A batch of new economic news coming out in just the last half hour, including that a key inflation measure shows prices have risen by the sharpest amount in 3 years. The Commerce Department says inflation jumped to 3.8% in April compared to a year ago, due mostly to higher gas prices. There was also a drop in Americans' personal income, says ABC's Jim Ryan.
10: The drop was not dramatic, about a tenth of a percent from month to month. At the same time, personal spending rose by about $114 billion. The major driver of the increase, according to federal data, was the soaring cost of energy, specifically gasoline, which was up nearly 29%.
9: The U.S. economy grew 1.6% in the first quarter, revised downward from an initial estimate of 2%. And the Labor Department says more Americans applied for unemployment benefits last week. Layoffs remain low, however, despite the economic uncertainty caused by the Iran war. In the Middle East,
11: the U.S. and Iran exchanging strikes, threatening the fragile ceasefire. A U.S. official telling ABC News the U.S. striking an Iranian ground control station as it prepared to launch a one-way attack drone believed to be a threat to U.S. forces and commercial shipping in the Strait of Hormuz. In addition to the strike, U.S. forces also shot down four other one-way Iranian attack drones. The official adding the action was defensive.
9: ABC's Rachel Scott. A federal judge declining to halt President Trump's executive order limiting mail-in votes.
12: Judge Carl Nichols decided the request was premature because the government has not taken steps to implement Trump's order. The plaintiffs include Democratic leadership, the NAACP, and LULAC, the League of United Latin American Citizens. The judge says they can renew their motions if and when the order is enforced, which directs the Postal Service to only provide mail-in ballots to voters on an approved list.
9: ABC's Chuck Sivertson. That executive order also allowed the creation of that federal voter list. 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
0: 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Let's get a check on traffic with Roy Lamella.
24: 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For your supercomputers heading down towards the Altamont Pass, still looking pretty good on both southbound 99 at 5. It'll take you 40 minutes down southbound 99 into Stockton. and then 43 minutes if you're traveling down I-5 to the Crosstown Freeway, and still looking good through Lathrop. You're seeing no delays all the way down towards 205. Now, driving through Tracy, westbound 205, the brake lights still begin just after Nagley Road, but the drive time is longer. We're looking at a 39-minute drive between I-5 and 580. There's also reports of a stall as you're making your way up the Altamont Pass on westbound 580, right at the top of the pass. Looks like it's in the center divide. There was an earlier stalled vehicle before this blocking some of the roadway, but that's been cleared to the side of the road. Traffic still remains a little stop and go starting at the 580-205 interchange, but slowly gets better as you're making your way up the incline. And as you're making your way through Livermore, looks like we have a patch of slow traffic between Vasco and First Street. After that, no delays into Dublin. 29 minutes is your drive over the Altamont Pass into Dublin from 205 to 680. 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Traffic on the 10s every 10 minutes, mornings and afternoons. 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
0: Well, that rain that started in the Bay Area overnight has made its way into Sacramento. It's going to be with us for about another hour, and then we'll have partly sunny skies later on with a high near 74. Tonight, another 20% chance of rain after 4 a.m., mostly cloudy, a low around 55. Tomorrow, mostly cloudy to start the day, and then gradually becoming sunnier with a high near 76 currently. Rain and 54 degrees in Sacramento.
5: And a little news from your neighborhood right now, brought to you by Kitchen Mart, Kitchen and Bath Remodeling, celebrating 50 years of craftsmanship. The Elk Grove Citizen is where we grab this story. Construction on Elk Grove Florin Road between Elk Grove Boulevard and Calvine Road, expected to begin either later this summer or early fall. It's a nearly $4 million project to add bike lanes, repair pavement and sidewalks, improve curb ramps, and upgrade traffic technology, with work expected to be finished by November and funding coming from federal grants and California's Senate Bill 1 gas tax.
0: All right. They use signal jammers, hidden cameras, fake deliveries, surveillance tactics, South American gangs linked to high-tech robberies in Los Angeles. We'll get a report next.
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5: Federal prosecutors say a Google software engineer made about $1.2 million betting on prediction markets using confidential Google search trend data and insider information about upcoming AI releases to place those winning bets.
0: Joining us now, Brad Garrett, ABC News crime and terrorism analyst. We're talking about South American gangs using things like signal jammers and hidden cameras and fake deliveries to sound more like organized espionage, Brad. What are American law enforcement agencies doing to counter this?
4: So what has happened in recent years is that there's been so many of these folks that are coming from the South American countries. I think, Christina, probably on tourist visas for 30 days, they hook up with whoever they're directed to a group of people that are burglarizing houses, let's say, whether it be in Los Angeles or some other city in the country. They do pre-surveillance to get an idea of what the house is like, what's the security system, best you can figure it out from the outside. They'll put, I think you mentioned this, their own camera system so they can watch maybe for a period of time who comes and goes from the house. Do they have a dog? All sorts of things to assess, to maximize going into your house when you're not there. If you have wireless cameras and obviously your cell phones, they use jammers, so nothing will work. If you have a wired camera system, that's a different story. And they steal whatever they can, high-end stuff, watches, jewelry, things they can easily carry. Typically, it then goes to resellers. It goes to maybe pawn shops. It goes to, and some of it's actually shipped out of the country. And at some point, if they don't get caught, these folks leave, go back to, let's say, Peru, if they're from Peru. They'll open a bank account in the city where these burglaries are occurring. They'll ship the money back to their home country, and off they go. And there seems to be a steady stream of these people coming, only based on the number of these type of burglaries we seem to have at various locations across the country.
0: Okay, so right now they're targeting celebrities and athletes and affluent neighborhoods. How long before middle-class suburbs become the next target?
4: Well, of course, those aren't as attractive. You're not going to probably have Rolex watches and diamonds that are worth, hundreds of thousands of dollars. You know, it's obvious if you had a $9 million house, you're probably not going to find low-end watches there. And so this is all about how much money can you make in the shortest period of time and not get caught. And they're going to, target athletes, target people that are affluent. And clearly, there's not a shortage of affluent neighborhoods in or around Los Angeles.
0: How well can local police agencies deal with this? How are they equipped?
4: I think some are, some aren't. I think LAPD, LASO are well-equipped. I think they have a task force. And so what has happened, Christina, is because of these burglaries of this type in other cities and other states, there's now a coordination among law enforcement. Like if you have a burglary, let's say in Sacramento, it fits sort of the profile of what you and I are talking about. Then they may well reach back to LAPD or whomever saying, hey, we just caught this guy or this person fits this profile, whatever it might be. Do you have a connection? And if they have a name, they may be able to connect it that way. So, yes, there's more communication about this, which is clearly, occurs in other types of cases. But this is not going to go away, in my view, just because it's too lucrative. And if you have a steady flow of people that are willing to risk getting arrested, it'll just keep going.
0: All right. Thank you very much. That is Brad Garrett, ABC News, crime and terrorism analyst out of Washington. Let's get a check on traffic now with Roy Lamella.
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24: 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Right now, traffic is recovering on the Yolo Causeway due to an earlier stall right in the middle of the causeway. It's been cleared off the road, but traffic still remains just a little sluggish between Capitol Avenue and the middle of the causeway. After that, no delays into Davis, but you're looking at a 16-minute ride across the Yolo Causeway and then continuing on from Davis to the Cordelia Junction, 29 minutes. Now, the rest of that drive a little slow as you're making your way through San Pablo and Richmond. Actually begins to slow at San Pablo Dam Road. And actually, before this, at Richmond Parkway, and continues all the way down towards the Maze in Emeryville. So you're looking at a 28-minute ride between the Carquinez Bridge and the Maze. Now, the metering lights are still on at the Bay Bridge Toll Plaza, and that has you backed up well into the Maze. As you're making way on the upper deck of the Bay Bridge, continues sluggish across the entire upper deck into San Francisco, and that's resulting in a 28-minute ride from the Maze to Fremont Street. Thanks to your donations, the Safeway Foundation has donated over $40 million to local organizations in Northern California. 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
6: A passing morning shower, then a thunderstorm in spots this afternoon, but the clouds will break for some sun at times. Highs in the low to mid-70s. Cloudy tonight, lows in the mid and upper 50s. Mostly sunny, pleasant day for us on Friday with highs in the mid-70s. Sunny and warmer Saturday, highs in the low to mid-80s. I'm AccuWeather meteorologist Jason Caterina on KFBK, Sacramento's News Radio.
0: Rain and 55 degrees in Sacramento. And time now to get over to our friends at the Bloomberg Business Desk.
7: Shoppers are spending more at Dollar Tree. Sales at the discount chain rose 3.5% last quarter. Dollar Tree has been shifting its strategy away from selling items for a dollar and offering a wider assortment of products at higher price points. The retailer has been attracting wealthier shoppers looking for deals in the face of higher gas prices. Shares are surging in the early trade. Iran and the U.S. are accusing each other of violating the ceasefire in the three-month war after Washington struck military targets in Iran for the second time this week. Stock futures are looking at losses, though both sides say the truce remains intact. And Meta is selling consumer subscriptions to its Meta AI chatbot for the first time to help offset its investments in artificial intelligence. There will be two tiers for users. People can continue to use the Meta AI chatbot for free for image and video generation, but will eventually run into a limit. Courtney Donahoe, Bloomberg Radio.
0: All right. Thank you so much, Courtney. We appreciate it. Time now for our talkback responses of the hour. The clip was a news report from a television station up in the Portland area talking about hunting and fishing. Oregon is going to have something on their ballot this November that will outlaw hunting and fishing.
5: That's amazing.
0: Wow. And I'm talking commercial fishing. I'm talking, you want to go out and deer hunt. I mean, any of that.
5: Yeah,
0: it would outlaw it.
5: I lived in Humboldt County for about 8.5 years, and that's pretty close to the Oregon border. And so there's a lot of people that went to Oregon to fish, to hunt, all of that.
0: Right. So we asked you, should animal rights outweigh hunting, fishing, and farming traditions, even if it means risking billions of dollars and thousands of jobs? Or has this gone a step too far, the whole animal rights movement? Has it gone too far?
5: And from the talkback line on the iHeartRadio app, we have a couple of responses this morning.
8: See, this is how Oregon gets the reputation of being a state of crazies. Right next to California. State of crazies. Why would you ban hunting and fishing, commercial fishing, stuff like that? See, they go way past what's common sense. They go into the loony area. That's why these people should not be in charge of anything.
10: If Oregon bans killing animals for food, there won't be any chicken processing plants, there won't be any cattle ranches, and there won't be any pork producers. So they're going to turn the whole state vegan. Oh, that's charming. I'd love to vacation there.
0: Well, the provision, which has enough signatures to qualify to get on the ballot, but they have to be verified now. The provision says that a veterinarian can kill an animal. So you're allowed to do that, or in self-defense, like if you're being charged by something. But other than that, you're not supposed to kill an animal. And the thing that gets me is I'm not a hunter. I've never been a hunter. I've never been a fisher person. However, I know plenty of hunters, and some of them are the biggest conservationists you will ever meet. I mean, they are on that land. They respect that land. Their hunting helps keep populations down. I mean, the deer population can go crazy unless you have hunting in some areas.
5: They will have some major problems in Oregon if that gets through. I doubt it will, but I mean, again, if they have enough signatures and it gets on the ballot, who knows?
0: Right. I know. Man, California for once said, hold my beer, and or Oregon said, hold my beer, and went crazy with that one. That's going to be interesting to see what happens. Okay, coming up, we're going to get your top stories at the bottom of the hour. Governor Newsom has proposed some tax changes that are drawing some backlash from California business groups. More on that next.
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0: 6:30 is the time on this Thursday, May 28th. Proposed tax changes are drawing backlash from California business groups. The governor wants to tax business software. And Sacramento says a new emergency response model is helping free up ambulances and hospital beds for critical cases. Let's get outside and check traffic. Roy Lamella is standing by.
2: 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A little slow going coming out of the Galt area on northbound 99, with traffic beginning to get a little below the limit starting after Silverhorn Road, and that continues all the way up to Mingo Road. 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
3: Clouds will break for some sun at times today, but we'll have a passing shower this morning, then a thunderstorm in spots this afternoon. Highs in the low to mid-70s. Cloudy, comfortable tonight with lows in the mid and upper 50s. And mostly sunny, a pleasant day for us on Friday to wrap up the shortened work week with highs in the mid-70s. I'm AccuWeather meteorologist Jason Caterina on KFBK, Sacramento's news radio.
0: Rain and 55 degrees in Sacramento. With our top story, Governor Gavin Newsom's proposed tax changes are drawing backlash from California business groups who warn the plan could raise costs for consumers and hurt affordability. KFBK's Emily Lotz with more on the proposal.
4: One portion of the plan would place a sales tax on digital pre-written software products like Microsoft Office, Salesforce, and QuickBooks subscriptions, while also limiting corporate tax credits in an effort to create more stable state revenue. David Klein with the California Taxpayers Association told ABC 10 it will impact consumers.
6: It's a $6 billion a year tax increase, and it's on software downloads, it's on business-to-business transactions, which ultimately means consumer prices will increase.
4: Manufacturing and tech leaders also warned some companies could consider leaving California if the plan passes. Newsom says the proposal is designed to help smaller businesses while limiting advantages for large corporations. Lawmakers are reviewing the plan as budget negotiations continue ahead of the June 15th deadline. Emily Lotz, KFBK, Sacramento's News Radio.
0: Now, for more of what matters this morning, here's Mark Dembski.
5: Good morning, Christina. Sacramento officials saying a new emergency response model is helping free up ambulances for life-threatening calls while also reducing strain on local emergency rooms. KFBK's Daniel Martindale with more.
7: The Sacramento Fire Department is expanding its use of basic life support ambulances staffed by EMTs to handle low-priority medical calls that do not require paramedics. City leaders say the system allows advanced life support units to remain available for critical emergencies like heart attacks, strokes, and serious injuries. The new approach is part of a broader effort to improve ambulance response times and reduce overcrowding at hospitals. Officials say early results show the program is helping emergency crews return to service faster and better manage growing call volumes across the region. Daniel Martindale, KFBK, Sacramento's News Radio.
5: Governor Gavin Newsom has signed a new California law that tightens restrictions on when law enforcement can actually access ballots, voting machines, and election records. KFBK's Kevin Tripp with more.
15: The legislation comes just days before California's statewide primary election and was prompted by controversy earlier this year after Riverside County Sheriff Chad Bianco seized hundreds of thousands of ballots during an election fraud investigation. Under the new law, law enforcement agencies must now obtain proper legal authorization before accessing ballots or election equipment, and unauthorized seizures could lead to felony charges. Newsom says the law is designed to protect election integrity and prevent political interference, while critics argue it could limit investigations into potential voter fraud. Kevin Tripp, KFBK, Sacramento's News Radio.
5: This morning, concern has turned to anger in Orange County as a faulty chemical tank is stabilized, but residents there worry it could happen again. State Senator Tom Umberg thinks there needs to be changes to facilities like the one in Garden Grove.
17: We in the legislature are going to need to investigate and figure out what laws, what regulations are needed to make sure that this doesn't happen again anywhere in the state of California.
5: Well, the evacuation that forced 50,000 people from their homes is now over, but the litigation is just beginning. Over 36 lawsuits have already been filed against GKN Aerospace. Crews are still working on the broken chemical tank. Experts say it will not explode, but it still could catch fire or spring a leak. And yet another sign of the chilly relationship with the U.S. and Canada, America's neighbor to the north, is snubbing American-made technology. We get more from Rory O'Neill.
8: Canada will buy its new military early warning planes from Sweden's Saab Technologies, not Boeing. Prime Minister Mark Carney told a defense conference in Ottawa that Saab's Global Eye jets, quote, will be a key resource for the Canadian Armed Forces to detect and deter threats across the Arctic. Back in March, Carney vowed that Canada would no longer rely on the U.S. for protecting the vast Arctic territory. I'm Rory O'Neill.
5: 6:35 the time here on your Thursday morning. Time to get you caught up on this hour's top national and global stories on KFBK News Radio. 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
0: ABC News, I'm Sherry Preston. The price of oil is up again this morning amid more hostilities in the Middle East. That is a key inflation gauge. Shows inflation accelerated in April to the highest level in 3 years. The Commerce Department reporting inflation jumped to 3.8% in April compared to a year earlier, due mostly to the rising price of gas.
9: Senate Majority Leader John Thune in a radio interview said Republicans will need to focus on Americans' economic concerns ahead of November's election. Those concerns, backed by new data showing food insecurity in the U.S. now worse than during the height of the COVID pandemic.
0: ABC's Sophie Flay. The Justice Department has opened an investigation into whether E. Jean Carroll, the longtime advice columnist who said Donald Trump sexually assaulted her in a Manhattan department store 30 years ago, lied during the course of civil litigation against the president, according to a person familiar with the matter. Australia is suing U.S. company 3M over forever chemicals. This is ABC News.
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0: As Paul McCartney, he's sharing his idea for a posthumous collaboration with Prince.
5: Interesting.
0: Yeah, during a recent appearance on BBC Radio's Two Tracks of My Years, the Beatles singer praised Prince, calling him a wizard, admitted he was surprised to learn that he covered his band's hit, The Long and Winding Road, in concert. So he hopes to get permission to use Prince's rendition and collaborate with it. All right, let's get outside and check traffic. Roy Lamella standing by.
24: 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Looks like things are running pretty smoothly as you're making your way in from Rose Hills. We'll check your drive times to the Cap City Freeway split from Rose Hills. Going to be a 10-minute ride and no delays. Cap City Freeway southbound from the split to downtown, 8 minutes. An 11-minute ride on both northbound 99 and northbound 5 coming up from Elk Grove. Actually, on northbound 99, it's going to be a little slower, though. This is due to a two-car crash right before Highway 50 over to the right shoulder, and traffic is slow in stretches starting at 47th Avenue. As you're coming in from Folsom, expect a light ride for you. This is going to be 17 minutes on westbound 50 into Sacramento. Southbound 5 on the bypass looks pretty good, and also through the Natomas and downtown areas, not seeing any delays. 16 minutes altogether. And coming in from Davis on eastbound 80 across the causeway, 14 minutes with no delays. 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
0: All right, right now we have rain that's going to last for about another 45 minutes or so in Sacramento, and it's 54 degrees. But later today, partly sunny with a high near 74. Overnight, a 20% chance of rain, and then tomorrow will bounce up to 76 degrees. It'll start cloudy, and then it'll gradually become sunny throughout the day.
5: How about a little news from your neighborhood right now, Christina? It is brought to you by Kitchen Mart, Kitchen and Bath Remodeling, celebrating 50 years of craftsmanship. The Davis Enterprise is where we grab this one. The 7th annual Bicycle Scavenger Hunt in Davis will take place this Saturday, May 30th, from 10 a.m. to 1:30 in the afternoon. The event will start on G Street in front of Temple Coffee Roasters, with clues distributed right at 10:30 in the morning. It is free and open to all ages, and participants can use bicycles or scooters. So
0: okay.
5: There you go.
0: Speaking of getting around, super commuters right. are trying to get around with these increased gas prices, which is difficult, particularly in California. We're going to look into that next, right, Mark?
5: Yeah, absolutely. So many of our listeners, right, are traveling right now. They live out in maybe the Sacramento region, moved out from the Bay Area because it was better affordability, but not so much anymore.
0: Okay, we'll look at that next.
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1: Last night, a blown call changed everything. 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I'm Timbo, and on the Sports Slice podcast, we...

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1: Starting July 1st, students nationwide will be able to use Pell Grants for apprenticeships, technical education, career certificates. California now scrambling to build the system needed to decide which programs qualify.
2: All right, rising gas prices are hitting America's growing number of super commuters especially hard as many workers travel long distances to afford cheaper housing. A new report out there saying people commuting 90 minutes or more each way are now spending hundreds of extra dollars a month on fuel, with gas prices topping $4.50 a gallon nationally and almost $2 higher here in California. Many workers who moved farther from city centers during the pandemic are now cutting back on travel, dining, and entertainment just to keep up with the fuel costs. Harriet Torrey is with the Wall Street Journal.
3: During the COVID pandemic, because so many people could remote work or hybrid work, we did see a big exodus of many people moving away from the places where they work into cities or rural areas outside of the sort of metro zone in order to have more space, cheaper housing, things like that. But of course, the trade-off is when you do have to come into the office, you have a much longer commute. And now the pain point is the fact that gas prices have risen a lot. And for many people who have to make these drives every day, it's really starting to pinch.
2: Now, a recent Stanford study found that super commuting increased by more than a third since the pandemic. It certainly stands to reason, though, that lower income households are being hit the hardest as inflation and high gas prices continue squeezing family budgets. Tori spoke with one local super commuter, Ivan Lamptey, who commutes from Sacramento to the Bay Area 5 days a week.
3: Ivan has a mega commute. He lives in Sacramento and works in Fremont. It's about 120 miles each way. So that's roughly 2 hours that he spends in the car every morning and every evening going to and from work. And of course, California gas prices are usually the highest in the country. So he's having to spend around $1,600 a month on fuel and tolls. It's tough when you live in a high cost area. You just have to make trade-offs.
2: $1,600 a month. That's
1: brutal.
2: Yeah.
1: Brutal.
2: Yep, I'll leave it at that. So far, though, Lamptey says he's being stubborn by not cutting back on other expenses thus far. He does admit, as things progress, he might have to certainly change his spring and summer plans for leisure and travel. And you know what? He's not the only one now.
3: Yeah, people just talking about how they're having to make trade-offs. You know, spending more on gas, just often for many people, it means less money to spend on fun things like a vacation or maybe a weekend trip away or a dinner out. It's just harder to kind of make your budget work when you have this unexpected increase in gasoline costs, which for some people is a big line item.
2: And I wonder, Christina, when things might turn here, because so far there's only been a small surge in super commuters trading in their gas guzzlers for, you know, these hybrids, but mm-hmm. nothing significant just yet.
1: Well, and then we have that proposal to, you know, allow cars to be reconfigured for E85 mm-hmm. gasoline. That's another option that may be coming. So, yeah, but it's rough for now, for sure. Got to get to work. All right, let's get outside and check traffic. Roy Lamella standing by.
4: 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First of all, southbound 65. Just a little sluggish between Blue Oaks and Pleasant Grove. And then on the southbound 65 connector ramp to eastbound 80, we have an overturned vehicle that's actually partially blocking the ramp. Cars are able to get by on the right shoulder. The traffic is slow just on the ramp itself. Once again, that's the southbound 65 connector ramp to eastbound 80. CHP arriving on the scene. Try to help clear this off the roadway. As we're looking at the Cap City Freeway going northbound, we have a crash. This is right just after Marconi Avenue, and it's a two-car crash that's blocking the right lane and traffic building up behind the scene. The CHP on the way to help out. Now, in terms of the drive times, as you're making way in from Rose Hill on westbound 80, an 11-minute ride. Cap City Freeway, 9 minutes from the split to downtown, on an 11-minute ride on both northbound 5 and 99. We're looking at the drive from Folsom on westbound 50, 17 minutes. A 16-minute ride on southbound 5 through the bypass from Woodland to downtown, and clear sailing across the causeway eastbound 80 from Davis, 14 minutes. 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

0: Clouds will break for some sun at times today, but we'll have a passing shower this morning, then a thunderstorm in spots this afternoon. Highs in the low to mid-70s. Cloudy, comfortable tonight with lows in the mid and upper 50s. And mostly sunny, a pleasant day for us on Friday to wrap up the shortened work week with highs in the mid-70s. I'm AccuWeather meteorologist Jason Katerina on KFBK, Sacramento's News Radio.
1: Off and on rain through much of the morning now. 54 degrees in Sacramento, and time now to get over to our friends at the Bloomberg Business Desk.
2: A new report shows inflation is on the rise. U.S. consumer spending edged up in April, with annual inflation accelerating to the highest level since 2023 as the Iran war drove up energy prices. And the so-called core PCE index, which excludes food and energy items, was up 3.3% from a year earlier. Bit of a negative tone on Wall Street today, as investors also eye events in the Middle East. Kohl's reporting stronger than expected sales as the department chain's turnaround under the new CEO Michael Bender begins to take hold. The previous CEO, Ashley Buchanan, was fired for directing millions of dollars of business to someone he had an undisclosed personal relationship with. Dollar Tree boosting comparable sales last quarter, meantime, despite a decline in customer traffic. It got shoppers to spend more instead, and the performance also points to the retailer's ability to attract shoppers, including wealthier ones, looking for deals. Denise Pellegrini, Bloomberg Radio.
1: All right. Thank you so much, Denise. We appreciate it. You know, millions of Americans, this has happened to me. Maybe wow. It's happened to you. It's happened to a lot of people. They get food poisoning.
3: Yeah.
1: It can be varying degrees of unpleasant.
3: Not fun.
1: Nope, but a lot of people will be outdoor grilling, and Tammy Trujillo has some reminders and some details.
4: The Cleveland Clinic is giving tips to try and avoid that now that grilling season's here. The clinic says marinate food ahead of time in the refrigerator and don't let it sit at room temperature while you're marinating it. Use different cutting boards and knives for raw meat and vegetables. The U.S. Department of Agriculture says beef, steaks, chops, and roasts should be heated to 145 degrees inside, while ground meat should be cooked to at least 160 degrees and ground poultry to 165. I'm Tammy Trujillo.
1: All right. Good reminder, even though it's not barbecue weather today.
3: Well, and I was reading an article in the San Francisco Chronicle yesterday. Like, ground beef is up almost 20%.
1: Oh, the price, you mean?
3: Yeah, the price.
1: Oh, I thought you meant food poisoning.
3: No, we were talking about food poisoning. No. I know what we're talking, but I'm just saying, another thing added to the, you know, yes, if you're going to be grilling.
1: Okay.
3: So it's like everything, right?
1: Expensive risky. All right. Coming up, we're going to talk about the region making a bid for Major League Baseball expansion. We're going to have preview today's big announcement, and our late season stormy weather is going to keep at least one ski resort open a bit later. That may also impact your commute. It's impacting your commute right now through areas of Sacramento, also Stockton and Modesto, where we do have rain. All of that straight ahead.
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1: Good morning to you. It is Thursday, May 28th. The region makes a bid for a Major League Baseball expansion team. We'll preview today's big announcement. And our late season stormy weather will keep at least one ski resort open a bit later. It may impact your morning commute. Maybe it already is right now. Let's check. Roy Lamella is standing by with more on how things are looking.
17: Actually, you got that right, Christina. It is affecting traffic in the Roseville area. We have an accident on the southbound 65 connector after eastbound 80. An overturned vehicle is blocking the ramp. Traffic is actually passing by on the right shoulder with CHP on the scene. Now, traffic is slow on the ramp itself, also affecting eastbound 80 as you're making way onto 65. Traffic on the 10s every 10 minutes, mornings and afternoons. Roy Lamella, KFBK News Radio, 93.1 FM, 1530 AM.
0: Clouds will break for some sun at times today, but we'll have a passing shower this morning, then a thunderstorm in spots this afternoon. Highs in the low to mid-70s. Cloudy, comfortable tonight with lows in the mid and upper 50s. And mostly sunny, a pleasant day for us on Friday to wrap up the shortened work week with highs in the mid-70s. I'm AccuWeather meteorologist Jason Katarina on KFBK, Sacramento's News Radio.
1: Rain off and on, 54 degrees right now in Sacramento. With our top local story, Sacramento officially stepping up to the plate in the race for Major League Baseball, as current city leaders will join former major leaguers today. to launch a renewed push to bring an MLB expansion team to the Capital Region. 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
18: Leaders say Sacramento's growing population, our strong sports support, and the temporary success of hosting the A's at Sutter Health Park have strengthened the region's case for MLB expansion. Supporters will unveil a united regional effort, including Sacramento, West Sacramento, business groups, and former big leaguers, including Dusty Baker and Derek Lee, aimed at proving the area can support a permanent major league franchise. The bid is expected to focus on long-term economic growth, tourism, jobs, and keeping Sacramento on the national sports stage. Major League Baseball has not announced a timeline for expansion, but supporters say they want Sacramento positioned and ready when that process begins. John Harper, KFBK, Sacramento's News Radio.
1: 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Our top national story, a fragile ceasefire between the U.S. and Iran is once again under strain after Iran accused the U.S. of launching new strikes and claimed it retaliated by targeting an American base in the region. The U.S. says the strikes were in response to Iran attacking ships in the Strait of Hormuz with drones. Mark Mayfield reports.
19: U.S. officials told several outlets the defensive strikes were in southern Iran and targeted a military site that was a threat to American forces and commercial traffic. The officials stressed the U.S.-Iran ceasefire is still in effect. Now, Iran's Islamic Revolutionary Guard Corps says it launched an attack on an American airbase where the strikes were launched from. It's unclear which base was targeted, but there are reports air defenses in Kuwait responded to incoming missile and drone attacks. The U.S. carried out similar defensive strikes just days ago, prompting Iran to threaten retaliation. I'm Mark Mayfield.
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3: Well, a late-season storm system continues to hit the Sierra. KFBK's Kevin Tripp with more details.
20: Snow is falling at the higher elevations above Lake Tahoe, and that's forecast to continue through tomorrow. No ski resorts are open in the Tahoe region, but Mammoth Mountain continues to operate in the eastern Sierra. The resort now plans to stay open until June 7th. Thunderstorms, showers, and strong winds are expected to continue in various mountain communities today and tomorrow. Kevin Tripp, KFBK, Sacramento's News Radio.
3: Now, a separate storm system has reached many communities in the Sacramento region already this morning, although the forecast is calling for clearer skies sometime after 9 a.m. Meanwhile, Governor Newsom saying the state will impose a 100% tax on payments from President Trump's so-called anti-weaponization fund. We get the details from Tammy Trujillo.
21: Last week, the Trump administration announced a $1.8 billion fund for victims of alleged political weaponization, including possibly for those who were charged in connection with the January 6th Capitol riot. On Wednesday, Governor Gavin Newsom called it a slush fund and said, quote, anyone from California who receives any of those funds, we want to tax 100% of those proceeds. He added, it's an action we look forward to taking. Meanwhile, New York Assemblyman Alex Boris wants to see the same tax requirement in his state. I'm Tammy Trujillo.
3: Northern California sheriff's departments are teaming up to crack down on human trafficking and forced labor tied to cannabis farms. Sheriffs from sheriff offices in Humboldt, Lake Mendocino, Trinity, and Siskiyou counties have all formed the Northern California Coalition to Safeguard Communities. Officials say falling marijuana prices are pushing some growers to exploit workers to cut costs. Earlier this month, a worker in an illegal Mendocino County cannabis farm told deputies he had been forced to work for 2 years without pay, little food, no bathroom access, and threats of violence if he tried to leave. The grower was arrested on human trafficking and assault charges, and back in March, a licensed cannabis grower in Humboldt County also faced human trafficking charges.
5: Major League Baseball is in Sacramento. 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
3: For the first time in more than a month, the A's find themselves not in first place in their division.
22: The 0-1 pitch is swung and bounced to short on two hops. Crawford will go the short way to second, and the Mariners complete the three-game sweep. So 9-1 the final. And the Mariners, in this series, they outscore the Athletics 22-4.
3: Overall, the Athletics have lost 5 of 6, with a much-needed day off today before hosting the New York Yankees for a weekend series beginning Friday evening at Sutter Health Park. The Giants, also in the middle of a slump, they've lost 7 of their last 9. The Diamondbacks sweeping San Francisco in their three-game set with a 3-2 victory on Wednesday. From the Stanley Cup playoffs, the East Finals, Carolina, a 4-0 victory in Game 4 in Montreal last night. The Hurricane holding a 3-1 series lead. Time now, 7:06 here on your Thursday morning. I'm Mark Dembski. 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
1: Time now for our talk back clip of the hour. We've spent a lot of time talking about who will emerge as the Democrats' next presidential nominee. Names like Gavin Newsom, Rahm Emanuel, even another run from Kamala Harris, perhaps. But on the Republican side, one name getting more buzz lately is Secretary of State Marco Rubio. CNN's Harry Enten says Rubio's political stock appears to be rising as Republicans start looking ahead to the future of the party after Donald Trump.
4: It was just 11% back at the beginning of this year. Look at this. Up like that rocket I was mentioning from Cape Canaveral. It's up now to 30% chance. That is nearly three times the chance that it was at the beginning of the year. All of a sudden, the people who are putting their money where their mouths are really liking Rubio's chances compared to the beginning of the year that he will, in fact, be the Republican standard bearer come 2028.
7: That's a big change in a relatively short period of time. So, of course, to become the Republican nominee, you've got to win in the Republican primaries. So how do Republican voters feel?
4: This, to me, is one of the more interesting stats that I have brought you, because just take a look at the different Republican officials that are, you know, in the Trump administration. Look at this, the net approval rank. Guess who has the highest net approval rank? It's Marco Rubio at plus 77 points. That beats J.D. Vance, the VP, at plus 69. Beats Pete Hegseth, who's at plus 63. Way ahead of Cash Patel, who's at plus 49. You just see it here. Marco Rubio, simply put, is the most popular Republican in the Trump administration besides the president himself.
1: All right, so the question for you: who do you think will lead the Republican Party next? And does Secretary of State Marco Rubio have what it takes to be the GOP's next presidential nominee? 51881 is the number to text. Start with KFBK. That's 51881. 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While listening to KFBK on the iHeartRadio app, hit that microphone. It's on the top right-hand side, little red microphone. Let us know your thoughts. Time now for all your national news from ABC.
23: From ABC News, I'm Sherry Preston. The Federal Reserve's favorite gauge of the economy shows inflation rising at its highest rate in 3 years. ABC's Jim Ryan says that news may quell hopes for an interest rate cut anytime soon.
24: The price index surged last month at an annual rate of 3.8% from April of last year. Not as bad as economists were expecting, but the highest rate since May of 2023. This first PCE report since Kevin Warsh was sworn in as chair of the Federal Reserve found soaring fuel prices a major driver of inflation.
23: Oil prices are up again this morning as hostilities flare once again in the Middle East. The U.S. striking Iran and Iran striking Kuwait. ABC's Ian Pannell is in the region with more on the very fragile ceasefire agreement.
25: The truth is this was the second round of strikes in about 48 hours, certainly second round that we've seen this week. You've also got escalation by Israel north of the border inside Lebanon, where there's supposed to be another ceasefire in place. And that's what everyone's talking about, accusing each other of violations of the ceasefire, and meanwhile, no progress towards this interim agreement.
23: A federal judge rejecting attempts to block President Trump's executive order restricting mail-in voting, saying such a lawsuit is premature since the restrictions haven't happened yet. In Laos, where five villagers have been found alive inside a flooded-out cave, efforts to get them out are taking some time. ABC's Britt Clennett with more on why.
26: This is a very complex, difficult rescue mission with divers navigating a pitch-black, narrow, and partially flooded cave to try and extract those five gold miners and search for those two others who are still missing.
23: It's still too dangerous around a chemical tank implosion in Washington state to search for nine people missing there. They're believed to have died in the blast. Top-ranked tennis player Jannik Sinner loses in the French Open second round amid searing heat that's been blanketing Western Europe. You're listening to ABC News.
1: 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Roy Lamella joins us.
17: 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Oh, and an earlier accident on the southbound 5 connector ramp to eastbound 80 up in Roseville. Looks like CHP has cleared that off the roadway. And traffic moves well on the connector ramp, but still a little slow on the eastbound 80 connector ramp to northbound 65. But as you're making your way through Roseville, actually looks good on southbound 65 with some earlier delays between Blue Oaks and Pleasant Grove, at least now cleared. and you're moving at the limit as you're making your way down towards 80. In terms of the drivers, you're coming in from Roseville to the Kansas City Freeway, split an 11-minute ride with some minor delays between Greenback and Madison. On the Kansas City Freeway itself, some minor delays as well from the split with 80 to Fulton Avenue. After that, it clears out really nicely, and a 10-minute ride awaits you to the downtown area. Northbound 5 looks good, 12 minutes as you're making your way into town. Northbound 99, there's a two-car crash right before 47th Avenue, I'm sorry, before Highway 50. That's been cleared off the roadway, and looks like traffic is recovering. You're looking at a 10-minute ride in from Elk Grove. Westbound 50 now, 17 minutes with no delays from Folsom. Southbound 5, also a smooth ride from Woodland, 16 minutes into town. Across the Yolo Causeway, no problems. Eastbound 80 is going to be 14 minutes in from Davis. 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Traffic on the 10s every 10 minutes, mornings and afternoons. 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
1: We have some rain on and off throughout the valley this morning. Partly sunny later today with a high near 74. Tonight, overnight, 20% chance of rain and mostly cloudy. Tomorrow, we'll start off with clouds. And then it'll get sunnier through the day, high of 76. Currently, it is 54 degrees.
3: We got some news from your neighborhood right now, brought to you by Kitchen Mart, Kitchen and Bath Remodeling, celebrating 50 years of craftsmanship. The Vallejo Times Herald is reporting that Northern California's Velocity Invitational returns to Sonoma Raceway this weekend after taking last year off. The Motorsports Festival is going to feature Formula One and rally drivers, vintage and modern race cars, Porsche racing, celebrity appearances. Man, you name it. I've been out there. That is one fantastic event, and you see every kind of car. It's a three-day event. 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
1: All right. Gary Dietrich, our nonpartisan political analyst, joins us next. We're going to talk about being less than a week out from the primaries, all of this flurry of activity, laws passed and signed and bills and people getting two ballots. So we're going to talk to Gary about that. Also, the investigation into influencers with the campaigns. Tom Steyer comes to mind. That's who someone who is being investigated. And Newsom's pet projects, the governor's fund to honor former governors, also his own portrait. A lot to get into with Gary next.
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3: A California state worker union is trying to block Governor Gavin Newsom's return to office order for more than 90,000 employees July 1st. The union says requiring workers back to the office 4 days a week would increase traffic and pollution enough to require an environmental review under state law.
1: Nonpartisan political analyst Gary Dietrich joins us now. Less than a week, Gary, before the primary, we're seeing this flurry of activity. Democrats pushing bills to keep ICE agents away from polling places, the governor signing a law limiting law enforcement access to ballots and voting equipment, and then reports that some voters claim they are receiving two ballots. So what's going on here? All these moves they're making trying to fuel public trust, or are we getting more public distrust and skepticism about the election system?
18: Well, sadly, I think, Christina, you'd have to say right now it might be more of the latter. Of course, all of this is overlaid by the national debates over even the appropriateness of all the redistricting, including, of course, our Prop 50 effort here in California. But it's, you know, it's voter identification. It's so many things. By the way, this duplicate ballot thing is now being reported that there were thousands of these, as many as close to 10,000 duplicate ballots sent out to voters. So all these things, of course, unfortunately, generate a lot of concern amongst voters, some of it rightly so. I just want to encourage people, hey, get your ballot in. If you're concerned about mailing it, there's drop boxes, et cetera. Yeah, I guess I'm just one of these big advocates, Christina. Let's do all we can as citizens to preserve our democratic process.
3: Speaking of concern, Gary, Democratic California Governor candidate Tom Steyer, he is facing big-time scrutiny and a state investigation now over his campaign's use of paid social media influencers. The issue couldn't come at a worse time, right, for Steyer, who is trailing both Steve Hilton and Javier Becerra in the polls.
18: Yeah, and these are the kind of things that come with modern campaigning, Mark. This is both this, you know, the whole influence of influencers and AI campaign-generated ads, these are new things. Of course, technology continues to evolve, and it affects politics and especially campaigns as it does anywhere else. So these are the kind of concerns, you know, that Steyer doesn't want to have to be talking about at the end of, you know, a campaign cycle or just a week to go. But it does portend the future, and there's going to have to be, and certainly there's going to be a lot of questions, Marks, going forward about how do we regulate, if at all, the campaign environment in the future.
1: Okay, some other topics we want to get to on Newsom's pet projects, his little fund for the governors, his portrait fund. We'll talk about that. And then California perhaps being the next battleground for race-based congressional maps. We'll chat about that as well. Get back to Gary in just a moment. We need to get you some traffic and weather. And we'll start with Roy Lamella. Do we still have those issues going on in the Roseville area?
17: Actually, Christina, they're being cleared off the roadway as we speak. 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We had an earlier overturned vehicle accident on the southbound 65 connector ramp to eastbound 50. It looks like they've cleared that out, but traffic still remains slow as everything is over to the shoulder. Cars are just kind of slowing down just to see what just happened. But once again, the roadway is clear and also just a little slow on the eastbound 80 connector ramp to northbound 65, but no lanes are blocked there. We're still a little slow as you're making your way through Roseville on southbound 65 between Blue Oaks and Pleasant Grove, and as you're making your way in from Roseville on westbound 80, Pretty much just a little sluggish between the Citrus Heights area, actually a greenback lane down towards Madison. That's going to take you 12 minutes. 11 minutes on the Cap City Freeway from the split to downtown. Coming up in Rail Grove, 12 minutes on both 99 and 5. We're looking at westbound 50 from Folsom to downtown. No major delays, 17 minutes. Southbound 5 on the way down from Bullitt. Actually looks pretty good. A 16-minute ride. Reports of a solo car crash on the Arena Boulevard on-ramp to Southbound 5, causing some minor delays in the area. Across the causeway, eastbound 80 from Davis, now 15 minutes. 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Traffic on the 10s every 10 minutes, mornings and afternoons. 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
4: Clouds will break for some sun at times today, but we'll have a passing shower this morning, then a thunderstorm in spots this afternoon. Highs in the low to mid-70s. Cloudy, comfortable tonight with lows in the mid and upper 50s. And mostly sunny, a pleasant day for us on Friday to wrap up the shortened work week with highs in the mid-70s. I'm AccuWeather meteorologist Jason Katarina on KFPK, Sacramento's News Radio.
1: Currently 54 degrees in Sacramento. And time now to get over to Cap Trust, where we check in with Kelly Brothers with all the latest. And the latest is not so good when it comes to inflation, Kelly.
7: No, core inflation 3.3% in April. That was expected. This is the Fed's preferred inflation gauge. So 3.3% is nowhere near the 2% they want to see inflation at. So it does mean we're probably closer to a rate hike than a rate cut. But we'll let the Fed decide that. Oil prices popping 2%. Why? Iran says it is targeting U.S. air bases after there were some fresh American strikes in the last 24 hours. So that situation not resolved yet, and oil is going to continue to bounce around. And New York has indeed passed the new tax on non-primary residences in New York City. If it's worth over $1 million, expected to bring in $500 million in revenue. It starts at, it starts at a 4%, goes to 5.25%. And if your second home is worth more than $5 million in New York City, you're going to pay 6.5% tax on that. Well, it'll be really interesting to see how many people. Mm-hmm. You know who's going to do well of this? Luxury hotels. I'll pay $1,500 to go to the Ritz-Carlton as opposed to this tax on their second homes in New York City. We'll see. Here are the real-time numbers. After the Dow hit a new record yesterday, Dow up 53, 50,697. NASDAQ up 61, S&P up 20 points. Gold down 8, oil's up 1.4%. 10-year bond yield, 4.46.
1: All right. Thank you so much. We appreciate it, Kelly. Back to Gary Dietrich, our nonpartisan political analyst, with a couple of more topics.
3: Yeah, Gary. All right. So Governor Newsom, easy target here, facing some criticism over what opponents call his pet projects tied to his public image. One of them, of course, being that proposed $33,000 taxpayer-funded official portrait, and that was included in the California's latest budget proposal. That's a real head-scratcher.
18: Yeah, this comes at a really bad time politically. I mean, because, you know, everybody's talking about inflation, about gas prices, about housing prices in California. Mark, you know this. And here's the problem. Not only that $33,000 in the budget, but a $20 million one-sentence line item for a so-called living governor's legacy fund for the current five living governors, of course, including Newsom. Problematically, that also includes one of the governors, was also, of course, recalled by Californians for the first time in state history. So it's a problem. $200,000 for a photographer annually for Newsom. So, guys, this just is not a good look going out the door. Schwarzenegger famously had private contributions to fund his governor's portrait. I expect a lot of these things to get heavy scrutiny. I'll be actually shocked if they survive the budget evaluation process going on right now.
1: Yeah, I agree with you totally. Okay, last topic. Is California going to be the next battleground for race-based congressional maps? This is ongoing. We have other states trying to redistrict now. We have court cases moving forward. Where do we stand?
18: Well, the big thing here, Christine, is the, you know, Supreme Court's ruling on Voting Rights Act, and that you cannot use race essentially to draw districts. And now the Department of Justice has come out and said, hey, that's exactly what Californians did, that's the Californians that put the maps together back last fall for the Prop 50 districts. So no doubt our Prop 50 districts are going to be challenged in court, as is happening around the country in many places.
1: All right. Thank you so much. We appreciate it. Less than a week out, Gary. We look forward to talking to you a lot next week. That's Gary Dietrich. He is our nonpartisan political analyst. All right. Let's get to your talk back responses of this hour now. CNN's pollster, Harry Enten, very caffeinated pollster, talked about the numbers skyrocketing in terms of support for Secretary of State Marco Rubio as the next candidate for president for the Republicans. We asked you, who do you think the Republican Party should pick next? And does Secretary of State Rubio have what it takes to be the GOP's next presidential nominee?
3: And a couple of quick texts. Yes, Marco Rubio will be a great GOP and U.S. leader. Another one says, yes, Rubio has what it takes, but I actually think Vance will probably be the next nominee.
1: Yeah, a lot of people think they might run together. One of them at the top of the ticket, and the other is VP.
3: Yeah, but if you're VP right now, like J.D. Vance, do you say, oh, I'll be VP again?
1: No, or, you don't.
3: Right.
1: You don't.
3: You're going to answer that, but yeah. I agree. Yeah.
1: All right, coming up, a new statewide poll shows a new leader in California's crowded governor's race and how people feel about the direction of the state. That's next.
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1: 7:30 is the time. This Thursday, May 28th, a new poll shows a new leader in the race for governor and Californians weighing in on the direction of the state. The FBI has seized $40 million in gold bars from a former CIA agent who was posing as a decorated Air Force pilot. Let's get a check on traffic now. Roy Lamella is standing by.
17: 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Right now, some delays as you're making way in from Elk Grove on northbound 99. Traffic begins to build up right around Laguna Boulevard and continues all the way up towards Highway 50. 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Traffic on the 10s every 10 minutes, mornings and afternoons. 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
4: Clouds will break for some sun at times today, but we'll have a passing shower this morning, then a thunderstorm in spots this afternoon. Highs in the low to mid-70s. Cloudy, comfortable tonight with lows in the mid and upper 50s. And mostly sunny, a pleasant day for us on Friday to wrap up the shortened work week with highs in the mid-70s. I'm AccuWeather meteorologist Jason Caterina on KFBK, Sacramento's News Radio.
1: Currently, we have 54 degrees in Sacramento, and we do have on and off rain that is passing through the area. Our top story at the bottom of the hour, a new statewide poll shows Democrat Javier Becerra leading California's crowded governor's race as voter frustration over the economy and the direction of the state continues to grow. KFBK's Emily Lotz with the new numbers.
8: The Public Policy Institute of California survey found Becerra leading Republican Steve Hilton and Democrat Tom Steyer among likely voters, while former Congresswoman Katie Porter also reached double digits in support. The poll also found a majority of Californians believe the state is headed in the wrong direction, with more than three quarters expecting difficult economic times ahead, the highest level of pessimism since the height of the COVID pandemic. Meanwhile, voters appear increasingly open to taxing the wealthy, with 54% supporting a proposed one-time 5% tax on billionaires expected to qualify for the statewide ballot. Emily Lotz, KFBK, Sacramento's News Radio.
1: Now, for more of what matters this morning, here's Mark Dembski.
3: Good morning, Christina. Republican gubernatorial candidate Steve Hilton is proposing what he calls a Cal Doge to slash California regulations and lower electricity and energy costs. More details this morning from KFBK's Matt Pacini.
9: Republican candidate Steve Hilton has proposed a plan called Cal Doge to drastically reduce California's electricity costs, which currently ranks second highest in the nation after Hawaii. He calls the state's current energy regulatory framework a bloated bureaucracy and would propose consolidating three major agencies, the California Independent System Operator, the California Energy Commission, and the Public Utilities Commission, into a single streamlined division. Hilton claims reforms will immediately cut electric bills by 25%. The bipartisan Little Hoover Commission agrees that regulatory reform is necessary, but their 2025 report suggests optimizing existing agencies rather than consolidation. Matt Pacini, KFBK, Sacramento's News Radio.
3: Meanwhile, San Jose Mayor Matt Mahan's campaign for California governor appears to be struggling in its final days before next week's primary election, despite massive financial backing from Silicon Valley billionaires and tech leaders. KFBK's Jason Campidonio with more.
10: The San Jose mayor says the polls may not show it, but his message remains clear.
11: California deserves better than it's been getting. We're spending more and more, and the outcomes aren't what they ought to be, whether it's in public education or with our homelessness crisis or the high cost of living.
10: He says he doesn't care about partisan politics. He's focused on what's best for the state.
11: I know what it means to work with everybody, to listen to everybody, and to govern from the middle and actually try to bring people together around real solution.
10: Recent polls have Mahan tied with former Congresswoman Katie Porter in fourth place. Jason Campidonia, KFBK, Sacramento's News Radio.
3: This morning, scientists are saying there are increasing signs that a potentially strong and possibly even super El Nino is developing out in the Pacific Ocean. KFBK's Kevin Tripp with the details.
12: California's coastal waters may soon experience significant changes as scientists watch for warming trends in the Pacific. El Nino is a natural cycle that takes place near the equator every few years and often triggers powerful winter storms in California. The National Weather Service says ocean temperatures are warmer than usual across most of the Pacific. Although it's still too early to say just how strong this year's El Niño will be, scientists are concerned about the effects it could have on California's marine life. Kevin Tripp, KFBK, Sacramento's News Radio.
3: This morning, the FBI has seized $40 million in gold bars from a former CIA agent who was posing as a decorated Air Force pilot. Mark Mayfield with that story.
2: The New York Times says David Rush was arrested last week on federal charges of swindling the government out of tens of millions of dollars. Rush was a senior official with the CIA who had top secret security clearance. Court documents show the feds raided his Virginia home last week and found over 300 gold bars, $2 million in cash, and 35 luxury watches. The documents do not elaborate on how he acquired his fortune, but claim only that Rush received it for work-related expenses. I'm Mark Mayfield.
3: Time now, 7:35 here on your Thursday morning. 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
1: ABC News, I'm Sherry Preston. The Pentagon accuses Iran of ceasefire violations after Kuwait came under a missile attack. It's the latest flare-up of fighting threatening ongoing ceasefire negotiations. Inflation up in April, personal spending down.
5: The drop was not dramatic, about a tenth of a percent from month to month. At the same time, personal spending rose by about $114 billion. The major driver of the increase, according to federal data, was the soaring cost of energy, specifically gasoline, which was up nearly 29%.
1: ABC's Jim Ryan. The Supreme Court has ruled in favor of a black death row inmate from Mississippi who claims there was racial bias in the makeup of the jury that convicted him for his role in the killing of a grocery store owner. There was only one black juror on the case. Overwhelming favorite Yannick Sinner is out of the French Open in the second round. His 30-match winning streak broken amid searing heat. France, one of several European countries battling an extreme heat wave. This is ABC News.
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1: Doesn't matter if there's clouds. That always is such a sunshiny song.
3: Right. That'll get you going.
1: I love it. Okay. HBO is sharing the first trailer for Questlove's Earth, Wind, and Fire documentary. 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
3: Well, I'm looking forward to this for sure.
1: Yeah, it's going to be great. HBO Max starting June 7th is when you can see it. All right, let's get outside and check traffic. Roy Lamella is standing by.
17: 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Looks like a little bit of wet, some wet roads out there causing some minor delays as you're making your way in from Roselle on westbound 80. A 13-minute drive from Roselle to the split as traffic begins to get a little sluggish right around Elkhorn Boulevard, and continues down towards the Cap City Freeway split. Cap City Freeway, a couple stretches of sluggish traffic between I-80 all the way down to the American River, resulting in a 12-minute drive. Northbound 5, 14 minutes traveling up from Elk Grove. Just some slowing after, actually right at Sutterville, and continues all the way up towards J Street in the downtown area. Northbound 99 starts to bog down just at Mack Road. That continues to Fruit Ridge, and you're looking at a 16-minute ride. Westbound 50, as you're coming in from Folsom, actually no delays, an 18-minute ride, even on the WX, actually running pretty much without any major problems between the Cap City Freeway and I-5. Southbound 5 from the Woodland area looks good on the bypass, and then there's reports of a ladder in the lane, southbound 5 before Arena Boulevard, that's blocking the left lane. CHP on the way to clear it out, and that as you slow starting at the merge with 99. It continues slow from 80 down towards Garden Highway, and you're looking at a 19-minute ride from Woodland across the Yellow Causeway, 15 minutes with no delays, eastbound 80 from Davis. 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
1: We will see the sun today. It'll be partly sunny later, high near 74 degrees. Tonight, 20% chance of rain, mostly cloudy overnight. And then tomorrow, we'll start the day cloudy, then gradually become sunny with a high near 76 degrees. Currently in Sacramento, we have 55 degrees.
3: With a little news from your neighborhood, brought to you by Kitchen Mart, Kitchen and Bath Remodeling, celebrating 50 years of craftsmanship. The Citrus Heights Sentinel is reporting that the city of Citrus Heights is launching a new youth advisory commission for students in grades 8 through 12 who live, of course, in the city. Members will work with City Hall on youth issues, community projects, and local events. Applications are open through June 26th, with one-year terms beginning in September.
1: All right. Roy O'Neill, he's our national correspondent. He is up next. We're going to talk about the president's cabinet meeting yesterday. He's had like a record number of them. I think yesterday was number 11 or 12. Wide-ranging topics. Roy will get into it next.
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25: 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So good we serve it all.

0: Some of the big ones, of course, were the war with Iran. What did the president have to say, and who weighed in on that?
1: Yeah, the president did try to have his laundry list of achievements to start the meeting. Prescription drug prices down 600% and zero border crossings and things like that. But the reporters wanted to ask about Iran and if there's any progress in the negotiations. You know, they still call it a ceasefire. I think maybe it's a less fire is a better description of what's happening, because we've seen Iran launch more drone strikes on some commercial cargo vessels overnight. The U.S. responding as well. So the back and forth is continuing. But the president told the press gathered there in the cabinet room that he was not going to take an okay deal. He's only going to accept a great deal, he says. He again said that Iran is desperate to make a deal and says that they're going on fumes at this point at the bargaining table.
0: No doubt the reporters had questions about the economy, because right now a lot of people are feeling a lot of pain. They feel like they're paying more. They don't feel like things perhaps are getting better. The president has made a few comments that seem to kind of dismiss those concerns. But what was the mood at the cabinet meeting yesterday?
1: Yeah, the president was asked about that, but says, look, I'm not concerned about the politics of this. I don't care about the midterms is the phrase he used. But he does care because, you know, if Democrats win either the Senate or the House, his administration is essentially done. He won't be able to pass anything, and it'll be all about investigations and impeachment. And to your point, American consumers are feeling it. Core inflation, we just heard a short time ago, hit 3.3% in the month of April. You know, the goal for the Fed is 2%, and now it's heading in the wrong direction. So those interest rate cuts that the president has been hoping for seem a little less likely now with this latest data.
0: All right. And finally, fraud. They talked about that and how much they've been able to find so far. That was something the vice president addressed, right?
1: Right. He's sort of the head of that, working with Stephen Miller to identify largely healthcare fraud, Social Security fraud. They say they've been able to identify billions in wasteful spending. You know, some of it is maybe on paper, but it just shows that the administration is making this one of their top priorities out there. Really seeing things unfold in Minnesota the way they have these past couple of months, really making that the starting point for this whole investigation.
0: All right. Thank you so much. That is Rory O'Neill, our national correspondent. And it's time now to get outside and check traffic with Roy Lamella.
2: 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We got some delays out in the Fairfield area due to a couple of earlier accidents. It looks like this has been cleared off the roadway, but traffic still remains slow on westbound 80 from Manuel Campos Parkway and continues and stretches down towards Abernathy Road. After that, no delays making way down towards 680. Up at the Roseville area, southbound 65, seeing some brake lights now between Blue Oaks and Pleasant Grove. Also, closer to Auburn, eastbound 80, just before Bell Road, reports of a ladder on the roadway looks to be blocking the two right lanes. As you're coming in from Roseville, still running a little sluggish, starting in Citrus Heights, actually at Greenback Lane, continues to the Camp City Freeway split, a 12-minute ride for you there. On the Camp City Freeway southbound, 13 minutes from the split with 80 to downtown. Checking on that drive from Elk Grove, northbound 5 is going to be a 14-minute ride, 16 minutes up northbound 99. Westbound 50 still running without any delays, actually been looking good for most of the morning, 18 minutes as you're coming into town. Southbound 5, looks like that ladder right near Arena Boulevard has been cleared from the left lane, but traffic still remains a little slow after Arena Boulevard down towards Garden Highway and a 21-minute ride in from Woodland, and coming across the Yolo Causeway, 16 minutes eastbound 80 from Davis. You think a ticket for not wearing your seatbelt is the worst that could happen until you get in a crash. Suddenly a ticket doesn't seem so bad. Ticket or ticket paid for by the National Highway Traffic Safety Administration. Traffic on the 10s every 10 minutes, mornings and afternoons. Roy Lamella, KBK News Radio, 93.1 FM, 1530 AM.
3: Clouds will break for some sun at times today, but we'll have a passing shower this morning, then a thunderstorm in spots this afternoon. Highs in the low to mid 70s. Cloudy, comfortable tonight with lows in the mid and upper 50s. And mostly sunny, a pleasant day for us on Friday to wrap up the shortened work week with highs in the mid 70s. I'm AccuWeather meteorologist Jason Caterina on KFBK, Sacramento's News Radio.
0: Currently, we have 55 degrees in Sacramento. And it's time now to get over to Kelly Brothers. He's at Cap Trust, keeping an eye on financial and business headlines. And do you want to start with inflation, something else? Where do you want to start, Kelly?
4: Yeah, just the bouncing back and forth. Is there a deal to extend the ceasefire? You know, where are we? Are missiles still flying in the Middle East? That has the market kind of on edge, although considering how important this stuff is, The market's reaction has been very, very muted over

0: the give and take between the U.S. and Iran. Ford stock is surging, hit a three-year high yesterday. Why? Is it their trucks? No, it's they invested $2 billion in Ford Energy. So they are getting into, they're kind of repurposing some of their EV capacity toward energy systems. And that has investors wondering, wow, what could this lead to? And Morgan Stanley estimated Ford Energy could be worth $10 billion. So we'll see what comes of that. Let's check the real-time numbers this morning. Dow hit a new record high yesterday. It's down 22 this morning at 50,621. But the NASDAQ's up 95. The S&P's up 23 points, or one-third of 1%. Gold up 15, $44.96 an ounce. Oil was lower. Now it's slightly higher at $89 a barrel. 10-year bond yield 4.46.
1: All right. Thank you so much, Kelly. We appreciate it. Imagine you finally saved up and you want to go on a trip, mm-hmm. but no one you know can go. Either they can't get the time off or they don't have the money to go. Maybe you take a trip with a stranger.
2: What?
1: Yeah, it's not as...
2: I know younger people are doing a lot more things like on their own, going to concerts, going on vacations, yeah. just on their own. But let's not say you don't strangers.
1: Want to, yeah, you know, you just don't want to go alone. Maybe you want to go with someone else. And
2: stranger
1: it's not,
2: danger. Come on, Christina.
1: Well, it's not as unusual as it sounds, Mark. KFPK's Emily Lotz with where people are looking for and what makes a good travel partner.
3: More websites and apps like Travel Buddies, Gaffel, and Couchsurfing are now helping solo travelers connect with complete strangers for everything from backpacking trips through Europe to beach vacations in Bali. But researchers say choosing the right travel companion may matter more than the destination itself. A new study found the best travel partners tend to share four key traits: emotional stability, travel experience, compatibility, and responsibility. In other words, you want someone who stays calm when the flight gets canceled, shares your travel budget, and can actually keep track of the passports. Emily Lotz, KFBK, Sacramento's News Radio. Well,
2: I think that's just asking for trouble.
1: I don't know. I think it could be good. I mean, I think
2: I'm the only one here. I mean, between our executive producer, Emily, you.
1: Yep.
2: And you don't think like some creepazoid or, you know, like things can go bad.
1: Well, there is some betting.
2: Things can go bad anywhere. I agree.
1: Maybe you just go to coffee first, and then you take the trip to Paris.
2: But they're all a stranger. Right. They could be from a different continent, for crying out loud.
1: Oh, you're hung up on this. I think it's be okay. I think it'll be all right. Okay, coming up.
2: I'm going to be okay?
1: All right. Two states are now investigating FIFA World Cup ticket sales, so we'll talk about that. And a local woman accused of stealing $100,000 from a youth football league. More on those stories straight ahead.
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1: 8 o'clock is the time on this Thursday, May 28th. Some of the stories we're covering. A local woman accused of stealing $100,000 from a youth football league. Two states now investigating FIFA World Cup ticket sales. And if you feel the government weaponized a case against you, you may also be taxed by California for fighting it. It's our talkback clip this hour. Let's get outside and check traffic with Roy Lamella.
32: Slow goings right now in the WX on westbound 50 between the Cap City Freeway and I-5. Northbound Cap City Freeway is seeing some brake lights between N Street and the E Street on-ramp. Traffic on the 10s every 10 minutes, mornings and afternoons. Roy Lamella, KPK News Radio, 93.1 FM, 1530 AM.
33: Clouds will break for some sun at times today, but we'll have a passing shower this morning, then a thunderstorm in spots this afternoon. Highs in the low to mid-70s. Cloudy, comfortable tonight with lows in the mid and upper 50s. And mostly sunny, a pleasant day for us on Friday to wrap up the shortened work week with highs in the mid-70s. I'm AccuWeather meteorologist Jason Caterina on KFBK, Sacramento's News Radio.
1: Currently 56 degrees in Sacramento with our top local story this hour. An Elk Grove woman who once served as president and treasurer of a local youth football league is accused of stealing more than $100,000 from the organization. KFBK's Kevin Tripp with more.
34: Investigators say 41-year-old Christina Vasquez allegedly embezzled league funds over a six-year period while overseeing finances for the youth sports program. According to authorities, search warrants and financial records revealed the money was allegedly used for personal expenses, including mortgage and car payments, airline tickets, hotel stays, and Disneyland trips. Vasquez was arrested on felony embezzlement and grand theft charges and is scheduled to appear in court on June 24th. Officials say the investigation remains ongoing. Kevin Tripp, KFBK, Sacramento's News Radio.
1: Our top national story at this hour, the attorneys general of two states now, New York and New Jersey, are investigating FIFA World Cup ticket sales. Tammy Trujillo has details.
0: Officials say recent reports indicate fans may have been misled about the locations of the seats they bought for World Cup matches at MetLife Stadium, alleging FIFA's public statements and ticket releases are contributing to soaring ticket prices. That's why they've subpoenaed FIFA to gather information on its ticketing practices. I'm Tammy Trujillo.
1: Now, for more of what matters this morning, here's Mark Dembski.
2: Good morning, Christina. Sacramento officially stepping up to the plate in the race for Major League Baseball, as current leaders from the city will join former Major Leaguers today to launch a renewed push to bring MLB expansion and a team to the Capital Region. Once the A's, of course, leave town, KFBK's John Harper with more.
3: Leaders say Sacramento's growing population, our strong sports support, and the temporary success of hosting the A's at Sutter Health Park have strengthened the region's case for MLB expansion. Supporters will unveil a united regional effort, including Sacramento, West Sacramento, business groups, and former big leaguers, including Dusty Baker and Derek Lee, aimed at proving the area can support a permanent major league franchise. The bid is expected to focus on long-term economic growth, tourism, jobs, and keeping Sacramento on the national sports stage. Major League Baseball has not announced a timeline for expansion, but supporters say they want Sacramento positioned and ready when that process begins. John Harper, KFBK, Sacramento's News Radio.
2: And KFBK News Radio will carry today's press conference live at about 10:30 this morning. New details released from NASCAR driver Kyle Busch's death certificate show he had been battling bacterial pneumonia for days to weeks before his death at age 41 last week. According to reports, the pneumonia progressed into sepsis, a life-threatening reaction to infection, and then into disseminated intravascular coagulation, a severe blood clotting disorder that can cause organ failure and massive bleeding. Bush's death certificate lists hemorrhagic shock as the final cause of death. The document also confirmed reports that Bush collapsed at a racing simulator facility on May 20th after reportedly coughing up blood and suffering shortness of breath. Kyle Busch died a day later. He is survived by his wife, Samantha, and their two children. In other news this morning, a $20 million mental health initiative by WellSpace in South Sacramento is one step closer to reality this morning. KFBK's Matt Bassini with the details.
4: A building permit has been issued for the first phase of WellSpace Health $20 million community wellness campus. Legacy Construction will build a 32-bed mental health rehabilitation center at 6810 Stockton Boulevard. The three-story facility, featuring medical space, ground floor retail, and a rooftop wellness garden, is designed to support patients transitioning from psychiatric hospitalization. Construction is expected to take 14 months, targeting a late 2027 opening. The project will create around 426 full-time jobs and generate $39 to $43 million in economic output. Matt Pacini, KFBK, Sacramento's News Radio.
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2: Well, the A's find themselves out of first place this morning for the first time since mid-April. The Mariners completing a three-game sweep of the Athletics Wednesday afternoon at Sutter Health Park to take over the top spot. 9-1 the final score, as the A's were outscored 22-4 in the three-game series. After more than two straight weeks of playing games, the A's finally getting a much-needed break today.
5: The day off really helps. We got a good Yankee team coming in that's got a lot of momentum. They're playing well. We have had success against New York, and I think we should reflect on that and come out ready to play on Friday.
2: That was manager Mark Kotze. Again, the New York Yankees coming to town for a weekend series beginning tomorrow night at Sutter Health Park. As for the Giants, they too are in the middle of a slump. They've lost 7 of 9. The Diamondbacks sweeping San Francisco in their three-game set with a 3-2 victory on Wednesday. And from the Stanley Cup playoffs, the East Finals, Carolina, a 4-0 Game 4 victory in Montreal last night. The Hurricane holding a 3-1 lead. Time now, 8:06 on your Thursday morning. I'm Mark Dembski. 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
1: Governor Newsom says California may try to impose a 100% tax on any money state residents receive from President Trump's proposed anti-weaponization fund, a move critics are calling political retaliation. Now, the Trump administration's $1.8 billion anti-weaponization fund stems from a DOJ settlement resolving Trump's IRS lawsuit over leaked tax returns and aims to compensate individuals claiming government weaponization. Now, the governor calls the fund the January 6th slush fund and says California is exploring ways to fully tax any payouts.
6: One thing that I think we're going to try to do with your support is tax 100%. Anyone from California that receives any of those funds, we want to tax 100% of those proceeds. And that's an action the state of California can take. It's an action we look forward to taking.
1: All right. How do you feel about this? Is this legitimate accountability, or is California crossing a line by targeting people based on politics? Should a state be allowed to oppose a 100% tax on these payments? 51881 is the number to text. Start with KFBK. That's 51881. 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
7: ABC News. I'm Sherry Preston. The government reporting today that a key inflation gauge has risen to its highest level in 3 years. The Commerce Department says it jumped to 3.8% in April, inflation that is, compared to a year ago. In addition to higher gas prices, Americans are paying more for clothing, electricity, and groceries. ABC's Rebecca Jarvis has more on another report on what that means for American families.
8: This new report from the New York Fed shows what they call a remarkable rise in food insecurity, especially among those living paycheck to paycheck. And it's especially troubling because it impacts those with young children. Between late 2025 and early 2026, there was a sharp rise in households reporting that they had to skip meals, use food banks, and rely on SNAP benefits or dip into savings to cover their groceries, which are now 2.9% more expensive than a year ago.
7: Oil prices up again today as fighting in the Middle East continues. The U.S. hitting Iran, Iran hitting Kuwait. All as talks over ceasefires remain on shaky ground. ABC's Ian Pannell has more from the region.
9: Iran is still saying it's not willing to make any concessions on its nuclear program. It knows full well what impact it's having on the world economy, what impact it's having domestically in terms of opinion polls and ratings for President Trump, and the impact on domestic consumers. And it knows, or it certainly thinks, that it can wait out its own economic misery. Now, that's an open question. How long can it endure what is a disastrous economic situation inside Iran?
7: The Supreme Court has ruled in favor of a black death row inmate from Mississippi who claims there was racial bias in the makeup of the jury that convicted him for his role in the killing of a grocery store owner. There was only one black juror on the trial. Overwhelming favorite Jannik Sinner out of the French Open in the second round. His 30-match winning streak broken amid searing heat. France, one of several European countries battling an extreme heat wave. This is ABC News.
1: Time now is 8:10. Let's get a check on traffic with Roy Lamella.
32: And things have improved as you're making way from Rosehill on westbound 80. Just some minor delays after Madison Avenue to the Cap City Freeway split. Overall, 10 minutes as you're making way through that stretch. Then coming in from the Cap City Freeway southbound, 14 minutes from the split to downtown as your stop and go. From the split with 80 to just after Fulton Avenue. And then again, it starts to get a little slow from El Camino Avenue to the American River. Coming up from Elk Grove, northbound 5, things have improved there to a 13-minute ride. 14 minutes up northbound 99, still a little sluggish between Mack Road and Fruit Ridge. As you're driving in from Folsom, that's been pretty much traffic-free for most of the morning. A 18-minute ride as you're making way into Sacramento. Southbound 5, that's going to be 21 minutes with traffic a little slow between Arena Boulevard and Garden Highway. Even before this, on southbound 99, just a little below the limit between Elkhorn and the merge with I-5. Coming in from Davis right now, he's smooth sailing right now. No delays across the Yolo Causeway, even through West Sacramento. And on the WX, you're running without any delays. That's going to take you 15 minutes from Davis to downtown. Traffic on the 10s every 10 minutes, mornings and afternoons. Roy Lamilla, KBK News Radio, 93.1 FM, 1530 AM.
1: Rain and on and off today. It'll be partly with us through the afternoon. And then you'll see some sunshine, a high of 74. Overnight will drop down to about 55 tomorrow, mostly cloudy, then becoming increasingly sunny with a high of 76. Currently in Sacramento, we have 56 degrees.
2: And currently, a little news from your neighborhood right now, brought to you by Kitchen Mart, Kitchen and Bath Remodeling, celebrating 50 years of craftsmanship. The Elk Grove Citizen is where we get this story. Construction on Elk Grove Florin Road between Elk Grove Boulevard and Calvine Road, expected to begin either later this summer or early fall. It's a nearly $4 million project. It will add bike lanes, repair pavement and sidewalks, improve curb ramps, also upgrade traffic technology, with work expected to be finished by November and funding coming from the federal grants and California Senate Bill 1 gas tax. Christina?
1: Okay, thank you so much. Karen Travers, our ABC News White House correspondent, is coming up next. Overnight, military action between the U.S. and Iran. Karen's going to join us with where the peace deal is now, where we're headed. That's next.
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2: Well, if you travel to Italy this summer, don't expect free water. The highest court there has ruled restaurants and hotels do not have to serve customers free tap water after a tourist sued a luxury hotel over expensive bottled water.
1: Joining us now, Karen Travers, ABC News White House correspondent. You heard during the national news some of the back and forth militarily that's been going on between Iran and the U.S. Not as much happening in the peace talks, but we're going to find out more from Karen what has happened. Iran apparently has sent over some sort of memorandum, right, Karen?
23: Yeah, you know, but just to get to the overnight news, the U.S. and Iran were exchanging strikes, and a U.S. official tells us that the U.S. struck an Iranian ground control station as the U.S. says it was preparing to launch a one-way attack drone. They're calling this defensive action by the United States, also shooting down four other one-way Iranian attack drones. But Iran responded and said that it was targeting an American base in the region. Kuwait says its air defenses were intercepting drones and missiles. And this morning, CENTCOM put out a statement saying that Iran launched a ballistic missile toward Kuwait that they successfully intercepted, but Kuwaiti forces did. CENTCOM is calling this launch of that ballistic missile an egregious ceasefire violation by the Iranian regime. And that seems to be the furthest the military has gone accusing Iran of violating the ceasefire. The president has said the ceasefire is on life support, but he has referred to the U.S. strikes against Iran as love taps in recent weeks. So this could definitely escalate things, and it's not clear if this is going to cause the president to take further military action or how this could potentially jeopardize these already pretty tenuous negotiations for an agreement at this point.
1: Yeah, it seems the president is not happy with what Iran has put forth. He said they are negotiating on fumes. Does he feel like they are running out of options because they seem militarily, at least, to have a few left?
23: It's not clear. He wasn't specific on that yesterday. I mean, he has been very mixed messages on this over the weekend, saying that they were close to a deal, saying that negotiations were proceeding nicely, and now Iran is negotiating on fumes, and he didn't say where things were going from here. The president, though, rejected claims from Iran yesterday that a deal would see Iran controlling traffic in the Strait of Hormuz. He said nobody is going to control it. It's international waters, and that nobody would have any oversight there. But that is something that Iran continues to demand and put on out there in statements, saying that this is going to be one of the key things that they're pushing for. But clearly no concessions from the United States on that major point.
1: All right. Thank you so much. That is Karen Travers. She is our White House correspondent from ABC News. And Iran targeted this base, as you heard her talk about. Apparently, Kuwait was able to meet all those drones and knock down those drones before any of them actually damaged the base. They host the American base there. So I'm sure we'll get more updates during the day. But again, it's a tenuous ceasefire. They're still calling it a ceasefire.
2: Yeah, but 3 months now that the conflict's been going on, Christina.
1: Right, right. And we'll see if there's any movement on peace today. Let's get outside and check traffic where the melee is standing by.
32: 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Westbound 80 near Travis Boulevard, we had a crash involving a van. Right now, traffic is just a little backed up starting at Manuel Campos Parkway. And once you get past that, looks good as you're making way down towards 680. Closer to Sacramento, actually, we'll take a look at the Roseville area. Southbound 65 with brake lights beginning from Blue Oaks and continues to Pleasant Grove Boulevard. On the Cap City Freeway going northbound, still running a little sluggish between Highway 50 and the American River. Things have played out really nicely on westbound 80 from Roseville to the split. A 10-minute ride for you there. Slowly improving on southbound Cap City Freeway. 13 minutes from the split to downtown. Also 13 minutes making your way up from Elk Grove on northbound 5. A 13-minute ride on northbound 99 from Elk Grove to downtown. Just a minor delay as you're making your way into Sacramento. Westbound 50, no major problems in from Folsom. A 19-minute ride. Southbound 5, 21 minutes making your way down from Woodland as traffic's still a little slow from Marina Boulevard down towards Garden and Highway. And is still running at the limit across the Yolo Causeway on eastbound 80 from Davis to downtown, a 15-minute ride. 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
0: Clouds will break for some sun at times today, but we'll have a passing shower this morning, then a thunderstorm in spots this afternoon. Highs in the low to mid 70s. Cloudy, comfortable tonight with lows in the mid and upper 50s. And mostly sunny, a pleasant day for us on Friday to wrap up the shortened work week with highs in the mid 70s. I'm AccuWeather meteorologist Jason Caterina on KFBK, Sacramento's News Radio.
1: 56 degrees in Sacramento, and off we go to Cap Trust to check in with Kelly Brothers. One of the stories you did in your last hit was so interesting to me. Ford making energy. They've turned some of their EV plants into energy plants. Where are they feeding this energy?
3: Yeah, well, they're just figuring out how to store it, and they're repurposing some of the batteries that they were making for electric vehicles, and they are repurposing them as storage systems for utilities, for businesses, for data centers. So that's everyone's wondering, where does this go from here? it's kind of interesting because so many of these car makers have pulled back from EV and battery production because their customers were telling them, that's not what we want. We want hybrids in many cases, or we still want internal combustion engines. And so that has been a huge pivot away from EVs. But Ford is saying, hey, maybe we can just repurpose this in a new way. And shareholders or investors yesterday pushed that stock to a three-year high. So it'll be interesting to see if anyone else follows suit. Sac Republic FC has unveiled their suite options for the new stadium in the rail yards. There's going to be 15 executive suites, 12 field suites, which are right on field level, each accommodating about 12 ticket holders. And with the A's, of course, departing for Las Vegas in another year and a half. And if the Kings are still in the tank, still struggling, they'll probably get some great demand for these new suites at a brand new stadium, which will also include any concerts or anything else they do at this beautiful new stadium in the rail yards. Let's check the real-time numbers, shall we? Dow down 9, 50,634, NASDAQ up 150, the S&P up 34 points, or about 0.5%. Gold up 22, above $4,500 an ounce. Oil is now up 1%, 10-year bond yield 4.46.
1: All right, thank you so much. We appreciate it, Kelly. Time now for your talkback responses, and we've got a few to get through here. This has to do with the president's $1.8 billion anti-weaponization fund, stems from a DOJ settlement involving his leaked IRS tax records, his lawsuit against the IRS. So he set up this fund. He says, you know, it doesn't matter Republican or Democrat, if you feel like the government has been weaponized against you, you can apply. The governor says, no, this is a January 6th slush fund. And for the folks on January 6th who were convicted, and he says California is exploring ways to tax any proceeds that anyone gets from California from that fund at 100%.
2: Well, from the talkback line, several responses this morning on the iHeartRadio app.
4: There should be no slush fund from the get-go, period. None of them should receive any money. They were not peaceful protesters. LOL.
5: California is crossing yet another line, and Gavin Newsom needs to be reined in. He needs to not be able to do one more thing because he needs to be arrested, in my humble opinion.
6: On the first point, seem to forget why he received that money. It was payola from the lawfare and the abuse of the IRS. So anyway, they're just showing their hand and showing how dirty they are, along with that other law about the First Amendment.
8: I don't exactly agree with the fund, but at the same time, how is this any different than the Democrats coming up with all these millions of dollars in supporting Black Lives Matters rioters. Oh, excuse me. I'm sorry. Peaceful protesters with all the destruction and everything else they did. For how long were we held hostage under that? So come on.
2: Quite a few on the text line as well, Christina.
1: Yes, absolutely. I don't understand why do Republicans catch grief at every turn by Democrats, but they won't call out their own party. No kings. How about no kings, Newsom? Why, who do you think you are? Like a child who was made fun of and can't get over it. California taxing 100% on anything is repugnant to the U.S. Constitution. California must be broken up into smaller states in order to protect the nation. The slush fund should be a non-issue. It started because of the treasonous acts on January 6th, which the president initiated. All of that is going to do is cause him to have a bigger base of people willing to try to overthrow the government so he could remain in power and become the king. And finally, Newsom is just trying to insert himself into the news because he thinks he's relevant. Seems like what he's proposing would not be legal and would be challenged. All right. A lot of different perspectives.
2: Very much so, yeah.
1: From all sides of the aisle. So we appreciate the time you took to reach out to us. We'll have four more talkback clips coming up tomorrow on the KFBK Morning News. In the meantime, your top stories at the bottom of the hour. Proposed tax changes are drawing backlash from California businesses. That's next.
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1: 8:30 is the time on this Thursday, May 28th. Proposed tax changes are drawing backlash from California business groups as the governor wants to tax business software. And Sacramento says a new emergency response model is helping free up ambulances and hospital beds for more critical care. Let's get outside and check traffic. Roy Lamella is standing by.
32: 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A couple patches of sluggish traffic coming in from the Lincoln area on southbound 65. The first one's between 12 Bridges Drive at Whitney Ranch Parkway, then again sluggish from Blue Oaks to Pleasant Grove Boulevard. Wildfire safety starts at home. 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
0: Clouds will break for some sun at times today, but we'll have a passing shower this morning, then a thunderstorm in spots this afternoon. Highs in the low to mid 70s. Cloudy, comfortable tonight with lows in the mid and upper 50s. And mostly sunny, a pleasant day for us on Friday to wrap up the shortened work week with highs in the mid 70s. I'm AccuWeather meteorologist Jason Caterina on KFBK, Sacramento's News Radio.
1: 56 degrees in Sacramento with our top story at the bottom of the hour. Governor Gavin Newsom's proposed tax changes are drawing some backlash from California business groups who warn the plan could raise costs for consumers and hurt affordability. KOPK's Emily Lotz with more on the proposal.
3: One portion of the plan would place a sales tax on digital pre-written software products like Microsoft Office, Salesforce, and QuickBooks subscriptions, while also limiting corporate tax credits in an effort to create more stable state revenue. David Klein with the California Taxpayers Association told ABC 10 it will impact consumers.
4: It's a $6 billion a year tax increase, and it's on software downloads, it's on business-to-business transactions, which ultimately means consumer prices will increase.
3: Manufacturing and tech leaders also warned some companies could consider leaving California if the plan passes. Newsom says the proposal is designed to help smaller businesses while limiting advantages for large corporations. Lawmakers are reviewing the plan as budget negotiations continue ahead of the June 15th deadline. Emily Lotz, KFBK, Sacramento's News Radio.
1: Now, for more of what matters this morning, here's Mark Demski.
2: Good morning to you, Christina. Governor Gavin Newsom has signed a new California law that tightens restrictions on when law enforcement can actually access ballots, voting machines, and election records. KPK's Kevin Tripp with the details.
5: The legislation comes just days before California's statewide primary election and was prompted by controversy earlier this year after Riverside County Sheriff Chad Bianco seized hundreds of thousands of ballots during an election fraud investigation. Under the new law, law enforcement agencies must now obtain proper legal authorization before accessing ballots or election equipment, and unauthorized seizures could lead to felony charges. Newsom says the law is designed to protect election integrity and prevent political interference, while critics argue it could limit investigations into potential voter fraud. Kevin Tripp, KFBK, Sacramento's News Radio.
2: Sacramento officials saying a new emergency response model is helping free up ambulances for life-threatening calls while also reducing strain on local ER rooms. KFBK's Daniel Martindale reports.
6: The Sacramento Fire Department is expanding its use of basic life support ambulances staffed by EMTs to handle low-priority medical calls that do not require paramedics. City leaders say the system allows advanced life support units to remain available for critical emergencies like heart attacks, strokes, and serious injuries. The new approach is part of a broader effort to improve ambulance response times and reduce overcrowding at hospitals. Officials say early results show the program is helping emergency crews return to service faster and better manage growing call volumes across the region. Daniel Martindale, KFBK, Sacramento's News Radio.
2: This morning, concerns are turning to anger in Orange County as a faulty chemical tank is stabilized, but residents there worry it could happen again. State Senator Tom Umberg thinks there needs to be changes to facilities like the one in Garden Grove.
14: We in the legislature are going to need to investigate and figure out what laws, what regulations are needed to make sure that this doesn't happen again anywhere in the state of California.
2: Now, the evacuation that forced 50,000 people from their homes is now over, but the litigation is just beginning. Over three dozen lawsuits have already been filed against GKN Aerospace. Crews are still working on the broken chemical tank. Experts say it won't explode, but it could still catch fire or spring a leak. A Google software engineer is accused of using insider information to make more than $1 million betting on the prediction market platform Polymarket. Federal prosecutors say Michael Spagnolo used confidential Google search data to place winning bets under the username Alpha Raccoon. Investigators say he correctly predicted singer David would become Google's most searched person in 2025 before that information became public. Spagnolo now faces fraud and money laundering charges. Prosecutors say he made about $1.2 million from that scheme. Time now, 8:35 here on your Thursday morning. Time to get you caught up on this hour's top national and global stories on KFBK News Radio. 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
7: From ABC News, I'm Sherry Preston. A new report from the Commerce Department shows inflation rising at a 3.8% rate from a year ago at this time. The price of gas, groceries, clothing, and electricity all up. Another new economic report, this from the New York Fed, shows how much some are struggling as others continue getting richer. ABC's Rebecca Jarvis takes a look.
8: Some of the financial pain is masked by the growing wealth in this country, which is brought on by a booming stock market and increasing home values. Those Americans who own stocks and homes, they feel richer and they're spending still, and that's propping up the economy, while millions of Americans are struggling just to afford food after years of inflation and now those rising gas prices.
7: Gas prices up as a result of the war in Iran, which started 3 months ago. The ceasefire on shaky ground as U.S. strikes Iranian targets and Iran fires on Kuwait. 16 students killed during a fire at a boarding school in Kenya. This is ABC News.
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1: You know, I'm always on the go, news, family, workouts. But a while back, I hit a point where my feet were really slowing me down. 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
19: Still can't call me back and I'm a better man, but it's the season of the sticks and I saw your mom.
1: Vermont is passing a concert ticket bill backed by a star born in that state. You just heard him. Styx season singer Noah Kahan testified in support of House Bill 512. It puts a cap on the price a ticket can be sold for. Now in the state of Vermont, a ticket cannot be resold on the secondary market for more than 110% of its original price.
2: I like that. You know, I mean, you know, I think some people won't like it, obviously, for obvious reasons. But that, I mean, good for the people that want to go, that actually want to see the shows.
1: Right. Well, tickets in general are ridiculous.
2: Yeah.
1: Whether, I mean, you're going to see a concert, which is why we have, we just did a story on it, I think last week, the blue dot issue that so many artists are having. The little blue dot represents all the seats that are still available at their right. concerts, and there's too many of them. So a lot of stars are canceling their concerts. They can't afford to do it because not enough people are buying tickets because wow. they're too dang expensive.
2: They're waiting. Yeah, it's interesting how this whole thing has played out. You know, yeah. over time.
1: Yeah. So. All right, let's get outside and check traffic. Roy Lamella standing by.
0: 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Things are looking pretty good on westbound 80 from Rose Hill to the Cap City Freeway. 10 minutes. Also improving a little bit on the Cap City Freeway. Just a minor delay between the split with 80 and Fulton. That's resulting in an 11-minute ride to Highway 50. If you're coming up from Elk Grove, northbound 5, all clear. 12 minutes with no major delays coming up from Elk Grove. 11 minutes up northbound 99. Just a small patch of slow traffic between Florence and 47th, but not too major there. Again, 11 minutes from Elk Grove. Westbound 50 from Folsom to downtown, a 17-minute ride. Southbound 5, seeing a patch of some brake lights between I-80 and Garden Highway. After that, clears out really nicely through the downtown area. A 19-minute ride on southbound 5 and coming across the Yolo Causeway on eastbound 80 from Davis. Now, it looks like a 16-minute ride through the downtown area with some minor delays on the WX between I-5 and the Cap City Freeway. 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
1: Rain on and off today, then partly sunny, a high near 74. Tonight, 20% chance of rain after 4 a.m., mostly cloudy with a low of 55. And then tomorrow, mostly cloudy in the beginning, then gradually becoming sunnier, a high of 76. Currently in Sacramento, we have 56 degrees.
2: 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The Davis Enterprise is where we pulled this story. So the 7th annual Bicycle Scavenger Hunt in Davis will take place this Saturday, May 30th, 10 a.m. to 1:30 p.m. The event will start on G Street in front of Temple Coffee Roasters with clues distributed about 10:30 in the morning. It is free and open to all ages, and participants can use bicycles or scooters. There you go.
1: All right. 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
14: 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I save a little money from every paycheck as a gift to Dave 2037, so he can spend it on things like anti-gravity.

0: starting to pinch.
1: So there's this recent study out of Stanford. It found that super commuting increased by more than a third since the pandemic. No surprise there. It certainly stands to reason as well that lower income households, they are being hit the hardest here as inflation and high gas prices continue to squeeze family budgets. Tori actually spoke with one local super commuter, a guy by the name of Ivan Lampley, who commutes from Sacramento to the Bay Area 5 days a week.
0: Ivan has a mega commute. He lives in Sacramento and works in Fremont. It's about 120 miles each way. So that's roughly 2 hours that he spends in the car every morning and every evening going to and from work. And of course, California gas prices are the usually the highest in the country. So he's having to spend around $1,600 a month on fuel and tolls. It's tough when you live in a high cost area. Again, you just have to make trade-offs.
1: How'd you like that gas bill, Christina? $1,600 a month.
2: That's like, it makes me like hurt. Hurt for that person.
1: Yeah, believe it or not, though, Lampley actually said that he is being stubborn right now. He's not cutting back on other expenses so far. He did admit, though, as things progress, he might have to change his spring and summer plans for leisure and travel. And you know what? He's not the only one out there.
0: Yeah, people just talking about how they're having to make trade-offs. You know, spending more on gas, just often for many people, it means less money to spend on fun things like a vacation or maybe a weekend trip away or a dinner out. It's just harder to kind of make your budget work when you have this unexpected increase in gasoline costs, which for some people is a big line item.
1: Now, this is something to keep an eye on, too, Christina. So far, there's only been a small surge in these super commuters, you know, trading in their gas guzzlers for maybe a hybrid or an EV. Nothing significant just yet. But I bet if this continues, you never know.
2: Yeah, I know. Everyone has a breaking point.
1: Right.
2: Thankfully, people have not. A lot of people have not met that breaking point yet, and we hope they don't before things get better. All right, let's get outside and check traffic. Roy Lamella is standing by.
3: 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A little slow on the northbound 99 connector ramp to westbound 50. Once on the WX, it looks like just a little sluggish to 16th Street. Then it clears out really nicely to I-5 and through West Sacramento until you get to the Yolo Causeway. And then westbound 80, it's going to start to bonk down again, starting at Capitol Avenue to the middle of the Yolo Causeway. Traveling up the Camp City Freeway, a little bit of slow-and-go traffic between 8th Street and the East Street on-ramp, and then some minor slowing between the American River and Exposition Boulevard. Getting reports of a three-car crash. This is up in between Lincoln and Roosevelt, southbound 65 on the on-ramp from 12 Bridges Drive, a three-car crash on the right shoulder of the ramp. 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
4: For some sun at times today, but we'll have a passing shower this morning, then a thunderstorm in spots this afternoon, highs in the low to mid 70s, cloudy, comfortable tonight with lows in the mid and upper 50s, and mostly sunny, a pleasant day for us on Friday to wrap up the shortened work week with highs in the mid 70s. I'm AccuWeather meteorologist Jason Caterina on KFPK, Sacramento's News Radio.
2: 56 degrees in Sacramento. And time now to get over to Kelly Brothers once again. He's at Cap Trust with the latest in financial and business headlines. Good morning to you.
5: Hey, good morning to you as well. Mondami's tax on non-primary residences in New York City has been passed by state lawmakers. So if your second home is in New York and it's valued over $1 million, get ready for a new tax. It's going to start at 4%, go all the way up to 6.5% if your second home is worth more than $5 million, which probably could be a boom for some luxury hotels if people just decide, I don't need to own that second home. I'll just stay at the Ritz-Carlton or the Waldorf Astoria or whatever else is open. Market overall today, a little bit higher. Of course, we have the back and forth between the U.S. and Iran. And our inflation numbers today were not great, but as expected, 3.3% core rate in the month of April, which is not especially close to the Fed's goal of 2%. Dow up 36, 50,680.

0: NASDAQ up 180, the S&P up 38 points, or 0.5%. Gold up 28 at $4,500 an ounce. Oil's up 1%. 10-year bond yield 4.46.
1: All right. Thank you so much. Appreciate it, Kelly. Let's get over to Sam Shane now. He's on the live line with a preview of the Shane Reaction, which you can catch every day at noon right here on KFBK. Good morning.
2: Good morning, Christina. So as you might imagine, we're going to be carrying some of the highlights from today's news conference scheduled for 10:30 this morning. We are expecting to hear from leaders from West Sacramento, the city of Sacramento, and some former big league stars, including Dusty Baker, holding a news conference, talking about their plans, unveiling their plans to try to get a Major League Baseball team in Sacramento. I have to tell you, Christina, I'm very curious to see, number one, what they're going to roll out. Mm-hmm. But number two, this seems like a real long shot for Sacramento. I have to be real honest. You have Portland, Nashville, Salt Lake City, among some of the other cities that are being considered in all of this. And money, who's going to back it? Those are all big question marks right now. I don't know what your read is on this, but we're going to find out more today at 10:30.
1: Yeah, I agree. I do. I think Sacramento certainly has some stiff competition. I mean, you look at cities like Nashville. I think the last time I was in Nashville, they had more construction cranes downtown than the city of Los Angeles. I mean, they're going ballistic there. So, I mean, there's a lot of money flowing into some of these other cities. So, yeah, the financing, I think, will be very curious.
2: I totally agree with you. I think this really comes down to money. Number two, another interesting story that's out there that we're going to have more on coming up in the Shane Reaction, which starts at noon today here on KFBK. Reports of thousands of duplicate ballots being sent mm-hmm. out to the same addresses across California. You got Southern California. Assemblyman Carl DeMaio, a Republican, has posted one example from Southern California. And then Fox 40 News in Sacramento reporting nearly 9,000 residents may have been mailed two ballots to the same address. So this, once again, Christina, gets into this whole question about how much do we trust this voting system as we head into the primary, which, by the way, is coming up next week.
1: I know. It's not a good look, for sure. We talked about it with Gary Dietrich. I'm so glad you'll be talking about it more today. So catch Sam on the Shane Reaction today at noon right here on KFBK. By the way, with that Major League expansion bid that Sacramento plans to put forward, we're going to carry that live. We'll have that live today at 10:30. All right, back with the debrief in a moment.
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1: It is Thursday, May 28th. In about 90 minutes, regional leaders and former Major League ball players will explain the plan they have to convince Major League Baseball that Sacramento is ready for an expansion team once the A's head to Vegas. We'll be carrying that news conference live here on KFBK. Again, it's set to happen about 10:30 a.m. A new Public Policy Institute of California survey finds Democrat Javier Becerra now leading Republican Steve Hilton and Democrat Tom Steyer among likely voters, while former Congresswoman Katie Porter also reached double digits in support in the gubernatorial race. Mike Lurie, our KFBK political correspondent, will be on with us tomorrow morning at 8:15 to preview the primary, and he'll be part of the coverage on Election Day. Let's get outside and check traffic. Roy Lamella is standing by.
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24: Clouds will break for some sun at times today, but we'll have a passing shower this morning, then a thunderstorm in spots this afternoon. Highs in the low to mid 70s. Cloudy, comfortable tonight with lows in the mid and upper 50s. And mostly sunny, a pleasant day for us on Friday to wrap up the shortened work week with highs in the mid 70s. I'm AccuWeather meteorologist Jason Caterina on KFBK, Sacramento's News Radio.
1: 57 degrees in Sacramento. Had some raindrops during the morning commute. We may get some a little bit later on today as well. Kind of the late season stormy situation.
25: Yeah, and for that press conference, I mean, cloudy skies right now. We needed the clouds to clear away a little bit, get the sunshine out there for that press conference coming up at 10:30.
1: Right, right. And Sam and I were talking before the break about, you know, where's the financing going to come from? And I think that's going to be so key here, Mark. I mean, that's, you know, getting someone maybe even locally to kick in the money, that's going to be, that's a big ask.
25: Of course it is. I've been on record as saying that I think that, you know, what are the tribes here locally could be in play. I mean, they certainly would have the money, more so than, you know, any other investor. I know Barry Broom has told us on this program, that, you know, they want to go with somebody local. They don't want like, what happened with Major League Soccer the last time and going with Ron Burkle, although he had deep pockets, but he eventually ended up pulling out, not a local guy at all. So I think they're going to try to stay local here.
1: Okay, well, stay tuned for that. Again, we'll be carrying it live at 10:30 when it happens. We have lots of election coverage tomorrow as we get ready to kick off official election coverage. We are less than a week from the primary.
25: Boy, I know.
1: A lot going on,
25: Christina.
1: I know. We got double ballots. We got new rules. We got all kinds of stuff. So we thank you so much for being here today. We will talk to you tomorrow morning. For Mark Dembski, I'm Christina Mendonca.
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0: Obviously, we're still waiting for the press conference to start. Mark Dembski, KFBK, Sacramento's News Radio, live at Drake's the Barn in West Sacramento, as city leaders and former major leaguers are in the house for this big announcement. Lots of media here as well. And we are just getting our ducks in a row, I guess, on the stage to set the scene. Of course, Sacramento is officially entering the Major League Baseball expansion pitch with this effort here this morning. They are joining several other cities across the country, including Portland, Salt Lake City, Nashville, Charlotte, Vancouver, Montreal, and Raleigh, North Carolina as well, to be one of two expansion teams or expansion cities when Major League Baseball makes the decision. They are expected to make that decision by January of 2029. That's when Commissioner Rob Manfred will be stepping down as commissioner. He has said vehemently that he would really like to have expansion in place. The teams themselves, once the cities are awarded, these teams will probably not start play until 2032 or 2033. That's because of a lot of things, including construction timelines and things like that. So right now, they're actually playing a video of Sacramento's 175 years of what they call baseball history here and the Sacramento region. Again, we've got a lot of folks here, including Dusty Baker, a former manager of the Giants, World Series champion many times over as well. So we will attempt to let you hear all of them once this press conference is underway. They are calling this the Sacramento Pitch. And we're getting a round of applause. And it looks like Mike Testa, CEO of the Visit Sacramento, is at the podium.
1: My name is Mike Testa. And Steve.
2: Good morning. Thank you, everybody, for being here this morning. My name is Mike Testa. I'm the president and CEO of Visit Sacramento and the Sacramento Sports Commission, and I'm thrilled to be here on the baseball side of the river. Across the region, we're seeing new energy, new investment, and growing national attention. More people are discovering what many of us have known for a long time, that this is one of the most dynamic and exciting regions in all of California. There is a reason that Sacramento hosts the largest Ironman in North America. There is a reason that we host the largest Hard Rock Festival on the West Coast. And there is a reason that 17 of our restaurants are featured in the International Michelin Guide. Momentum is a powerful thing, and we are seeing Sacramento's momentum gathering pace in our economy, our downtown, our entertainment scene, and our experiences across the region. This morning, we're talking about something that Sacramento excels at, collaboration. Collaborations between two cities and two counties, the collaboration of our elected officials, of cities across the region, of our developers, of our business leaders, and of our visionaries throughout this market. Today marks another important moment in Sacramento's story and the future of our region, and we hope that you share in our excitement for what's ahead. It's now my pleasure to welcome what I think is what a mayor should be doing, visioning and aspiring of things that are great for this region. And it's my honor to introduce Sacramento Mayor Kevin McCarty.
3: Thank you, Mike, for that introduction. And I apologize for the voice, but we'll do our best to plow through. First of all, good morning, Sacramento. Good morning, West Sacramento. You look beautiful out there. Great to see you. What an exciting day for our cities and our region. Today, we come together to celebrate 175 years of a love affair for baseball and officially launch our campaign to bring a Major League Baseball expansion team right here to Sacramento. So, two questions. Who's ready to step up to the plate? Yes. All right. And who's ready to swing for the fences? Yes. I know Dusty and Derek are. We'll hear from them later. That's right. We are, and we are in this together. Today, we unveil our campaign. We unveil our proposed ballpark site just down the street. We lay out our case, and we outline our financial foundation and local investor group. Now, let's be honest. This expansion process will be long. It'll be competitive. It'll be hard. It won't be easy. But one thing is certain. Sacramento is MLB ready. We're not just ready to compete for a team, but to win a team. And we're proving it every day as a temporary home to the Athletics just down the street. You know, Sacramento, as you know, has always supported professional sports. For four decades, this community has stayed by the Kings, sellout after sellout, building one of the NBA's most loyal fan bases. Our support for the Sacramento Republic is helping build a world-class soccer stadium just across the river in the rail yards with Wilton Rancheria. And baseball. Baseball is deeply rooted in Sacramento. From the 1869 exhibition game featuring the Cincinnati Red Stockings, who knew? America's first professional baseball team played right here in Sacramento. To the legendary seven-decade run of the Sacramento Solons. And for the past 27 years, hosting the River Cats at Raley Field and Sutter Health Park with packed crowds and accolades and award-winning franchises. This region has earned its place in the major leagues. And frankly, MLB could use Sacramento. We're one of the largest and fastest growing markets in the Western United States. Yet despite this growth, Sacramento remains the largest media market in America with only one professional sports franchise. We know we're ready for more. We're ready to pursue this opportunity together as a region. That's why we're joined here by so many leaders from across the region. Let's start by recognizing our host here, the City of West Sacramento. Our mayor, Martha Guerrero, who you'll hear from shortly. West Sacramento Vice Mayor, Vernal Sulpizio-Hole. A member of our Sacramento Pitch Steering Committee, West Sacramento Mayor, Karina Orozco. And West Sacramento Council Member, Dante Early. Okay. 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And there are so many names, I'm going to miss them, so we're going to do our best. We're joined by our Sacramento City Council Member, colleagues, Council Member Jennings, Talamantes, Maple, Dickinson, I'll get to you in a minute. Our former Mayor Daryl Steinberg. We have regional mayors from Elk Grove, Bobby Singh Allen. From Roseville, Krista Bertasconi. From Rancho Cordova, Garrett Gatewood. There we go. Our Sacramento County supervisors, Kennedy, Desmond, Hume, thank you. The mayor of the city of Davis, Linda Dios. Yuba County Supervisor, Gary Bradford. And joining us on stage is our Congress member for this region and West Sacramento and Sacramento, Doris Matsui. You know, our legislators couldn't be here today. They are in session. We want to thank the offices, I believe, Krell, Wynn, Aguiar Curry, Senator Ashby, and Christopher Cabaldon for your support. And I want to take a moment to talk about our Senator Christopher Cabaldon, because over 30 years ago, he was a new council member and became a mayor of the city and had big dreams to bring professional baseball to this city. With his leadership and vision, and people said he couldn't do it, he worked to make it happen. Along with our then county supervisor, Roger Dickinson, we signed an agreement to build Raley Field right here on the waterfront. So because of Christopher's hard work and dedication, we're here today. So when you see Christopher, tell him thank you. So we have an exciting program here today to unveil our campaign, our quest, and I'm going to start by bringing up Mark Friedman. Mark is the CEO of Fulcrum Properties, a visionary local developer who's built iconic retail and mixed-use projects across the region, including right here in the Bridge District, Ballpark District. He serves as chair of the Greater Sacramento Economic Development Council and also as chair of our Sacramento Pitch MOB Steering Committee. Mark?
4: Thank you, Mr. Mayor, and good morning, everybody. I'm glad to see that nobody's going to rain on this parade. Because today's a big day for Sacramento, and it's my privilege to formally announce that we are officially pursuing a Major League Baseball expansion franchise. So as you know, MLB has not yet formally announced an expansion effort, but when they do, Sacramento will be ready. We spent the last year working quietly behind the scenes to build the partnerships, the investments, and the long-term vision in order to compete effectively for an expansion franchise. And today we're announcing three things. First, we've got a fantastic site, and it's right here in the Bridge District. We've secured a 50-acre parcel just behind you. The site is fully zoned and entitled and ready to go. It's large enough to hold a modern Major League ballpark with all the amenities that fans have come to expect. But this effort is bigger than just the ballpark. It'll be the catalyst for the development of a vibrant waterfront district with shops, restaurants, and public amenities that our community has long desired and that will serve us for decades to come. We're already playing ball here, and now we're ready to build a better venue. Second, we have the money. We have secured commitments for $1.8 billion in public and private investments. That's right. That's a lot of money, and a cornerstone of that private commitment comes from two of Sacramento's most enduring communities, the Shingle Springs Band of Miwok Indians and the United Auburn Indian Community.

Their investment is not simply a financial transaction, but it's a recognition of their history. Because Sacramento is not just their hometown, it's their homeland. We are honored to have them as partners in this effort. Please give them another round of applause. I also want to acknowledge Vivek Ranadive and the Sacramento Kings, because the risk they took in bringing the A's to play here gave us a unique opportunity to demonstrate to the rest of the world what Sacramento can do for baseball, and we don't intend to miss the opportunity to show them. So third, we built an organization. We formed a new entity called the Sacramento Pitch. Come on, that's a good name.

0: who is evidence of the kind of talent that this region produces. Barry Broom. Barry is the chair of the Greater Sacramento Economic Council, the region's foremost voice for economic growth. Chairwoman Regina Cuellar. Chairwoman Cuellar is chairperson of the Shingle Springs Band of Miwok Indians, and as I've already said, it's their commitment, along with that of the United Auburn Indian community, that makes our bid real today. Martina, thank you. Martina Cola-Catronis. Martina is the chief operating officer of the Sacramento Kings, and she knows better than anybody else what it takes to run a major league franchise in this community. Verna Sulpizio, the vice mayor of West Sacramento. Verna brings both clear-eyed vision and credibility for what this development can mean for our community. Kevin McClatchy. Kevin is a Sacramento native and the former owner of the Pittsburgh Pirates. He was the driving force behind building PNC Ballpark in Pittsburgh, which even today is regarded as one of the best venues in the sport. Kevin has done this before, and he brings knowledge and credibility to our effort. Kevin? Mike Testa, who's the president and CEO of Visit Sacramento. Mike, as you heard earlier, is the best ambassador for what our region has to offer. Thank you, Mike. And John Williams, chairman of the United Auburn Indian Community. Will is a respected tribal leader, a partner of ours in this project, and a wonderful advocate for our community. Will? I also want to recognize a group that reminds us of why we're doing this in the first place. River Cities Baseball Initiative, or RBI. You can see them out there wearing RBI swag. You know, when we were trying to save the Kings, we saw firsthand how grassroots community efforts made a difference to our ability to keep the Kings here, and we're pleased that we can bring the same kind of energy to this effort to attract a Major League Baseball team. I'd like to give a special shout out to Matt McDonald and Mike Tavares for organizing this effort and bringing your voice to this project. So let me close with this. This is the beginning of a long effort, and in the months ahead, the Sacramento pitch will be at work, building partnerships, securing our investment, and making the case why this region is ready for an MLB expansion franchise. We're confident in our vision and the momentum that we've built. When Major League Baseball is ready to expand, Sacramento will be ready to compete and will be ready to win. Thank you.
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2: Martha is an inclusive leader supporting our region and clearly building on the West Sacramento success story. So a year ago, Martha and I were invited to throw out a first pitch at an A's game. And we did okay, yeah. And we started thinking, the A's are here in Sacramento. Wouldn't it be amazing if one day we could compete for an expansion team? And we knew, like all of you, that it would be hard with three teams in Northern California. But with the A's in transition to a new home in Las Vegas, we thought, hey, this is our opportunity, and this is our chance. Well, lo and behold, 1 month later, Commissioner of Baseball Rob Manfred went on ESPN Sunday Night Baseball at the Little League game in Williamsport, Pennsylvania. And he outlined his plan for expansion, just what we dreamed about. So we put our action to work, and here we are together as a team, and she is leading the city of West Sacramento, along with her city council and city manager, Aaron Laurel, to put West Sacramento in the forefront and host this.

0: expert, Martha Guerrero.
1: Thank you, Mayor. It is definitely a great team effort. For more than 25 years, baseball has been a part of West Sacramento's identity. The Rivercats' arrival in West Sacramento in 2000 helped bring professional baseball back to the Capital Region. It played a transformative role in establishing this community as one of the strongest baseball markets in the country. The Rivercats became one of the most successful and best attended franchises in minor league baseball, helping demonstrate the long-term viability of professional baseball in the Sacramento market. And we're grateful to the leaders who have supported the success of baseball in our city. We thank the Savage family for their investment, their belief that we have a dedicated team here at the Rivercats. And also, a big thank you to Vivek and the Sacramento Kings for your support and partnership in this effort. When there was a planning effort for the Sacramento Kings established by Mike Tavares, that effort led to the Sacramento Kings Coalition, who is present here today. And when Mike reached out early on and said, we want to maintain that effort, we want to build that momentum here, here they are, present, building. And Matt, thank you for calling in and checking in on that effort as well. So thank you again one more time, RBI. Going back to Vivek's visionary leadership in bringing a Major League Baseball team here at Sutter Health Park, which has elevated the visibility of our region on a national stage, Vivek had a vision to bring this Major League Baseball expansion opportunity here. And I'm so grateful that he established the A's here, because our partnership with the A's has been just incredible. That partnership here to get Sutter Health Park Major League Baseball ready. And I want to thank our entire city staff team to make that happen. We have our city planners and developers and everybody here who work together in getting permits approved rapidly, and our first responders, police and fire, raise your hand, making sure we're all safe here in this city. Thank you. Without them, today's announcement wouldn't be as strong, because today's announcement is the next chapter in the story of professional baseball in our city. It reflects years of vision, partnership, and investment in the future of West Sacramento. And I'd like to also thank it once again the representatives who are here from our region. And Christian Gonzalez, also here from the Mexican Consulate, our Consul General. Christian, thank you for your participation. We know that your presence is very important here. And also, from the governor's office, we have Thomas here representing the governor here today. Thank you so much, Thomas, for being here. I know he's here somewhere. We are ready to compete for a permanent MLB team. What excites me most about this vision is what it could mean for the future of our city. For years, we have envisioned the Bridge District as a vibrant waterfront destination where people can live, work, and gather. And that it has become. I want to elevate once again the partnership that we have had with Mark Friedman. Mark Friedman is just an incredible visionary leader who helped starting off with the barn where we are here. This is where one of the areas that started off, thanks to Mark. Just look at how beautiful it is. It is in Washington, D.C., as an architectural design that is very unique in the United States. Now, next to us, Pierside, that another beautiful establishment here in our riverfront. It's because of what Mark and his vision has accomplished that our partnership has been so strong. And we know that what we can accomplish here with Major League Baseball is possible. The proposed ballpark and surrounding development would catalyze the completion of the Bridge District, delivering on the city's long-term vision for the waterfront. It would transform this area into a true regional destination with new housing, restaurants, entertainment, public spaces, hotel space, and economic opportunity. This is about creating energy and momentum with long-term, year-round benefits to residents. I also like to thank Todd Scavel, our next speaker, who will share more about how it will benefit our workforce in the trades. And our labor partners would also benefit in future job opportunities. So we now have a clear pathway to deliver on that vision. My staff, and thanks to City Manager Aaron Lorwell, who established this momentum many years ago, have studied what it takes for this city to compete successfully for a Major League Baseball expansion team, and how we can maximize long-term community benefits. They have concluded that this development is creating the funding and will create other revenue for other parts of the city for other services. Over 40 years, the ballpark district will lead to $1.77 billion in new revenue for the entire city, Yolo County, and our schools. $1 billion of that will be dispersed to the city of West Sacramento and reinvested into the ballpark district. This $1 billion investment would be generated solely by activity in the ballpark district. It would not impact the city's general fund or require a taxpayer vote. It would not impact the city's general fund at all. An additional $770 million would be generated by the district and dispersed to our schools, Yolo County, and other special districts. And additional revenue would come through other sources, such as sales tax, hotel revenue, once it's established, and other hotel opportunities and activities in and around the ballpark district that would be available for what we would like to decide as a city with our city council. So West Sacramento is ready to be strong and a committed investor to bring a permanent Major League Baseball team here in Sacramento region. Thank you.
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3: Mayor Steinberg right here in the front row. There you go, Daryl. Good to see you. Thank you for the support today. So I got some statistics, but that's not what's going to put this over the finish line. We're a bigger market than currently seven Major League Baseball teams. Last 3 years, we've been one of the top 10 performing markets in the United States. What's going to put this over the finish line is the changing mindset inside our own community. Shifting away from the naysayers to the doers. This is a doer's town now. Y'all doers? Derek Lee and Dusty didn't get where they were thinking they were going to get stuck in double-A ball, did you guys? No way. They had the Hall of Fame on their mind when they were 15 years old, and that's a fact. You know, we're going to get this because we're going to set the tone for the future of our community with a galvanized group of leaders that aren't going to listen to the naysayers and what I call the leavers. You know, there's people that leave California, and we always say, you're the leavers, we're the leaders of California. This is about California leadership, the strength of our state, the dominant position we have in the marketplace. We're bigger than seven MLB markets right now, and most of them have three teams. This will be our second team, but more importantly, it's what we believe in ourselves. I've never seen someone achieve something if they didn't believe they could do it, and I've seen people who I didn't think would achieve things when they locked their mind into it, get it done. So lock this in your head. Lock it in, lock it in, lock it in, right? Lock it in and develop a dog mentality, right? We're the Greater Sacramento Economic Council. I have 55 CEOs Last year, our organization was rated the number one organization in the world by our industry. That's a fact. That's because of the leadership of Regina at Shingle Springs and Mark Friedman and Doris Matsui and our mayors. But we locked that in. We weren't going to be a normal organization. We were going to be elite. And we set elite standards. And I want to thank my team for doing this great work here today. But if we lock it in, Sacramento, nobody's going to stop us. Let's shake that label once and for all. Let's put that behind us once and for all. Let's go out there and have a dog mentality that we're winners. Absolutely nothing's going to get in our way. We're going to fight with everything we have to get this team. And this team is not just going to be something that's going to be exciting for sports and baseball and the enthusiasm of this. That is going to be the litmus test for who we are into the future. A major league town that's a leader in the semiconductor industry, top five in the United States in entrepreneurship right here, right? We're a world-class life science community. We have the highest performing AAA baseball team, the highest performing USL soccer team, and we have a top 10 revenue producer on an NBA team. Don't let anybody talk us down. Don't let anybody push us around. Stick that in your head, and we're going to get this done. So I want to congratulate everybody for being here. Let's play to win. Yeah.
2: Yes, you want to be in a street fight with Barry Broom. Yes. Okay, Todd Schiavo is our president of the Sacramento Sierra Building Trades Council and business manager for the Plumbers and Pipefitters Local 447. He played a crucial role in crafting a skilled trades team that worked on and built the successful Golden One Arena just across the river. Todd?
4: Thank you, Mayor, and good morning, baseball fans. What an honor it is to be part of this monumental and exciting news for the cities of West Sacramento and Sacramento. As the mayor said, my name is Todd Schiavo, and I'm the president of the Sacramento Sierra Building and Construction Trades Council, and also the business manager of Local 447 Sacramento Plumbers and Pipe Fitters. The Sacramento Sierra Building Trades Council represents 21 building trades affiliates that have 30 apprenticeship programs and 16,000 hardworking, skilled, and trained members. Our members are very excited and proud to be a partner of a new stadium for a Major League Baseball expansion team. We have a local workforce that has earned a reputation of building and delivering projects on time and on budget. As the mayor mentioned, we did the Golden One Center, and it was on time and on budget. The building trades is 100% committed to making this monumental investment in our cities a reality. And our commitment and partnership doesn't stop there. As the business manager of 447 Plumbers and Pipe Fitters, we have been a longtime supporter of the Sacramento Kings and have had season tickets. We have season tickets for the Athletics and a robust corporate sponsorship deal with the Athletics organization. We are extremely excited about Sacramento being considered for a major league expansion team and understand how much of a stimulus and economic driver it will be for the region. Plumbers and Pipe Fitters Local 447 is committed to a similar corporate sponsorship with a new Major League Baseball expansion team and also a Major League Soccer team if given the opportunity, just saying. The cities of West Sacramento and Sacramento has demonstrated their readiness for this exciting new chapter, and I can't think of a more deserving candidate. Let's make this happen. Let's go, Sacramento.
2: Sacramento region is fortunate to have a rich history of former Major League Baseball players. It's difficult to name them all. Some notable names including Stan Hack, Larry Boa, Jerry Manuel, Bob and Ken Forst, Dustin Pedroia, Greg Vaughn, and Steve Sachs, a local kid right here from West Sacramento, and Logan Webb on the Giants today. We have two Sacramento MLB legends joining us today. Derek Lee, a 15-year major leaguer, World Series champion, three-time Gold Glove winner, two-time All-Star, and as Mark noted, the 2006 National League batting champion. Five, excuse me. Correcting me. And I met Derek as a 13-year-old who joined our varsity baseball team at El Camino High School. We knew then he was destined for greatness. And Dusty Baker, a legendary figure in Major League Baseball who spent over 5 decades as an all-star player, World Series manager, and coach. Recently, he returned to the spotlight to manage Team Nicaragua in the 2026 World Baseball Classic and the pride of Del Campo High School. Please welcome Dusty Baker and Derek Lee.
5: Thank you, Mayor. Let's go. Let's go. I mean, you know, I'm born and raised in Sacramento. This is a cool day. You know, like Mr. Barry Broom said, change the mindset. We've been in all 30 big league cities, and this is a major league city. No doubt about it. I don't have a long speech, but quick story. You know, one of my first experiences, started off in my grandma's backyard, but then Whitney Little League, and then Dusty Baker School of Baseball. So it's a week-long camp over at Sac State, kind of your first time away from home in the dorms. And on the last day, Mr. Baker comes in to hand out the awards. And Dusty, you walked in the room, and to this day, you can't tell me he was not walking on air. Jesus walked on water, but Dusty Baker walked on air that day. And, you know, it was the biggest inspiration for me. And I was like, that's what I want to do. So this is how important this is. You know, the opportunity to have a Major League Baseball team in our city for the youth to look up to, go to 80 or, you know, go to however many games a year, follow their team, fall in love with the game, the team be out in the community. This is a big deal. This is a major league city. Let's change the mindset. Let's get it done. Thank you.
6: Thank you, D. Lee. I just want to say how proud I am of being, you know, from Sacramento. I mean, I love Sacramento. I moved to Sacramento in 1965 in my junior year of high school, and I didn't know how I was going to feel about moving from Southern Cal, Riverside, to Sacramento. And it was the best move of my life. And I came back home to Sacramento 25 years ago because my dad had dementia. And I moved back home here because this is where I wanted to raise my son and my family, who ended up going to Jesuit. Because as a kid growing up around here, baseball was it. I mean, we played Renfrew Park. We played Land Park. We played at American River. I mean, we played ball wherever we could play. And we had some of the baddest dudes in baseball, not only in Sacramento, but in baseball. And we were proud of that. I mean, we had like 40 major leaguers. And if you wasn't hitting, if you was hitting like some of these guys are hitting now, 217, man, we'd talk about you. Because if you're from Sacramento, you got a ball. And this is how it was. And, you know, I left. I've seen cities grow. I've seen Chicago transform itself, St. Louis, Atlanta, and I've seen the amount of revenues that it brings to these cities and the amount of pride that it brings to these cities. And I remember I was pulling ads in high school at the Sacramento Bee, and that's where I first met Kevin McClatchy. And he was a little dude then, and then I saw him the night that he graduated from college. And I said, hey, man, what do you want to do now that you have graduated from college? He says, I want to buy a major league team. Yeah, I said, good luck, son. I said to myself, they're not going to let you in that fraternity. And to get in that fraternity, it doesn't matter how much money you have. It matters if they think they can make money or if they like you in the fraternity. And fast forward, he built one of the nicest stadiums in Pittsburgh. I was so proud to say that Kevin McClatchy, my homeboy from Sacramento, built this stadium in Pittsburgh. And the two stadiums that I've seen come up, especially that I really love, is Pittsburgh, and now they call it Oracle, but it's still Pac Bell to me because I helped build that. And so I was one of the original 12 ticket holders for the Sacramento Kings since 1985. And I'm not a tattoo man, because, you know, my kids, I was like, you know, dad, old square dad, don't go for too many tattoos. But my son got two tattoos. He got the 916 and he got the Sacramento logo Kings on his wrist. And so now we want one more. And thank you. I love you and I love Sacramento. Thank you.
0: You've been listening to a live press conference with current city leaders and former major leaguers like Dusty Baker and Derek Lee right there regarding the Sacramento region's official launch to bring an MLB expansion team to the Capital Region. On KFBK News Radio, they believe the region's growing population, strong fan support, and the success of hosting the A's here at Sutter Health Park have bolstered their hopes for a future Major League Baseball team. As we wrap up our coverage, Mark Dembski with you live at in West Sacramento at Drake's The Barn. We wanted to give you a few of the big particulars. Sacramento has the land. They want to build the ballpark on the current parking lot of Sutter Health Park right now. They have the financing, courtesy of not one tribe, but two. And you heard it here first, right on KFBK News Radio, the United Auburn Indian Community and the Shingle Springs Band of Miwok Indians combining for $1.8 billion in public and private funding. So you've got the funding, you've got the land, and you've got this Sacramento pitch team together, along with Dusty Baker, as you heard, Derek Lee, many other community leaders, the mayors of both West Sacramento and Sacramento to, hopefully get an expansion team. We don't expect any kind of an announcement. It will be a long road until at least January of 2029, but a lot of work still to do. The team itself may not start play until 2032 or 2033, but keep it locked right here to KFBK 93.1 FM, 1530 AM all day for continuing coverage with the Shane Reaction from noon until 3, John McGinnis 3 to 4, and the afternoon news, the KFBK afternoon news with Kitty O'Neill starting today at 4 o'clock. Christina Mendonza and myself will be back with a wrap tomorrow morning, 5 to 9 a.m. That'll do it for our coverage. 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
8: But I will, because, you know, this deal is supposed to be announced, and I've been saying here it's going to be a deal to do a deal, which is really not. Anyway, we'll put that aside for a second. I'm pretty pessimistic on the whole thing. Immigration. You are the one that got Trump initially thinking about immigration with Adios America back in 2016. He said it at the time. I remember it. And change the whole immigration debate. Now, second term, all the lessons learned from term one. How is this Trump White House doing on immigration? What is working great? What is not enough? What needs to happen going forward?
9: You can never do too much on immigration. It's the one issue. I assume you guys have been following the polling on this pretty closely. Trump is way underwater on every issue, particularly the economy, particularly his handling of the Middle East. Yes, perhaps not your listeners. And by the way, I haven't written very much about Iran, but I will say this deal is fantastic. Would you trust the greatest deal maker we have ever had in the White House? I'm sure it's going to be beautiful. We can open up the straits. We can get gas flowing again, and maybe it won't be a total blowout in the midterms. But Trump's doing pretty great on immigration. And I like, contrary to, I should probably take this back, I was making fun of Mark Mullen, the new head of DHS, because he had said some pro-amnesty things, and I am a very strict grader when it comes to immigration. But he's actually doing a fantastic job, not doing the showy stuff that gets everyone's attention on, you know, like Minneapolis or whatever. But he seems to be going full speed ahead on the deportations, and I guess I just read today, Holman says ICE is going to start buying up these detention facilities so that they can control, for example, So it's owned by the federal government, and they can control who's allowed to protest outside the detention facilities. So, yeah, I think immigration is great. And look at the polls. It's the only issue Trump is doing well on.
8: Where do we go from here? Do you think that that Democrats are going to win the House? They're going to impeach him. What is the Democrat counter argument to Trump right now, other than just Trump is awful? Is it affordability? Like, what do you think their selling point is as the midterm gets closer?
9: Well, again, I guess contrary to your and Fox News listeners, the country is not happy with the war, and the war has led to the price of fuel, gas, food going up. And yes, we can explain all this. it'll be temporary. It'll come down in the future. We don't want Iran to have nukes. But right now, people aren't, everything that flows from that war, a war they did not really see the point of to begin with. Yes, still, I don't know what it is, like 85% of MAGA Republicans support it. That is not true of independents. That is not true of the country at large. And that's really hurting him, which is why this deal ending it is going to be fantastic.
10: Yeah, as long as it's over. I mean, you're kind of where Clay is on this, I think, Ann, which is as long as this thing stops and the oil starts flowing again and we can move on, that's really what matters. It sounds like that's what matters to you the most.
9: Yes. Yes, and if, I mean, you I think just mentioned it, Clay, if we don't get this deal done soon, I think a lot of the Republican senators are wrong on the things they are mad at Trump for, but they are mad at Trump. They're mad at him for taking out a couple of incumbents, who are their friends, I guess. I'm glad we lost Cassidy. I'm glad we lost Cornyn. They're mad at him for the what they're calling, you know, the slush fund for the victims of Democrats' warfare. Footnote, I'm for that slush fund or the fund, whatever, the victims' fund.
10: Yeah, the lawfare fund, sure.
9: Republicans are mad at him, meaning if it's a blowout midterm election against the Republicans, he is definitely getting impeached, and it's not a certainty that the Senate will not remove him. You flip a few seats to the Democrats, you have a few Republicans who are mad at the president. It's possible. It's very unlikely, but it won't look good, which is why we really need. Winning elections really, really matters. You can't get anything done if you don't win elections. We're probably going to have a bad midterms. Anything we can do to just prevent it from being an absolute blowout is what the president should be concentrating on right
10: as
9: now.
10: As we come to a close here with Ann, I'll just redirect you. She said he's doing a great job on immigration, so that's nice. He's got that going for him. Yay.
9: And the deal. I think the deal is fantastic. Thank
10: she
9: you,
10: wants
9: President
10: deal.
9: Trump.
10: She wants the deal. Guys, Unsafe on Substack, and check out Ann's column, AnnCoulter.com. Ms. Coulter, always fun. Thanks for being here.
9: Today I'm live on Rumble at 5.
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4: Some cuts for you that we'll play of Scott Bessent, Treasury Secretary, up right now talking in the White House briefing room, answering questions about the Iran proposal and more. All of that we will bring to bear for you guys here when we come back. We're also scheduled to be joined by Harmeet Dhillon. She's suing UCLA, among many other schools, over DEI policies and more. Also a lot going on surrounding the admissions of programs in different medical schools and more.
0: Again, Harmeet Dhillon, who heads up the Department of Justice Civil Rights Division, will be with us here momentarily. But first, I want to tell you, if you are out there right now and you are in the process of trying to decide what is a great gift for dad, and you're thinking to yourself, you know what, dad is not easy to shop for. There's lots of different moving parts. And we have no idea what to get him. How about Rapid Radios? You're going to love it. It allows dad to stay in touch with everybody nationwide. 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
1: Governor Newsom says the state will impose a 100% tax on payments for President Trump's so-called anti-weaponization fund.
2: Tax 100%. Anyone in California that receives any of those funds, we want to tax 100% of those proceeds. It's an action we look forward to taking.
1: Last week, the Trump administration announced a $1.8 billion fund for victims of alleged political weaponization, including possibly for those who were charged for the January 6th Capitol riot. Yesterday, the governor called it a slush fund. The U.S. and Iran have reportedly reached a deal to extend the ceasefire. Still needs President Trump's final approval. Axios says the two countries have reached an agreement on a 60-day memorandum of understanding. This would represent a significant development after talks appeared to stall with the two countries recently launching new strikes. Now traffic and weather together. And for the traffic part, we turn to KFBK's Roy Lamella.
5: And on the northbound 99 Connect ramp to westbound 50, seeing some stop-and-go traffic on the ramp. Once you're on the WX, just a little sluggish in the right lanes of westbound 50 as you're making your way on towards I-5. And also as you're making your way through Rosal, southbound 65, seeing a little bit of sluggish traffic from Blue Oaks Boulevard to Galleria. Then it clears up really nicely after that, all the way down towards I-80. Traffic on the 10s every 10 minutes, mornings and afternoons. Roy Lamella, KFBK News Radio, 93.1 FM, 1530 AM.
6: Clouds will break for some sun at times today, but we'll have a passing shower this morning, then a thunderstorm in spots this afternoon. Highs in the low to mid 70s. Cloudy, comfortable tonight with lows in the mid and upper 50s. And mostly sunny, a pleasant day for us on Friday to wrap up the shortened work week with highs in the mid 70s. I'm AccuWeather meteorologist Jason Caterina on KFBK, Sacramento's News Radio.
1: All right, now 64 degrees in Sacramento. 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
0: Welcome back in here to Clay and Buck, and we're joined by Assistant Attorney General Harmeet Dhillon over at DOJ. She runs the Civil Rights Division. Harmeet, great to have you back on the program.
11: Yeah, always happy to be here with you guys.
0: We got a few things we want to dive into with you today. And one of them is just, so your Civil Rights Division had been known to conservatives for a long time as something of a, I don't know, left wing viper's nest that was able to stay beyond administration to administration. Like, this is just a social justice entity that was able to use DOJ either under Republican or Democrats to advance their policy items instead of actually applying the law and the Constitution. The numbers seem to speak to, Harmeet, that changing pretty dramatically under your watch. Can you speak to some of the shifts in the Civil Rights Division at DOJ since you've been calling the shots?
11: Well, thanks for the question. I think you're absolutely correct that that was the reputation of the Civil Rights Division. In fact, many friends of mine, including federal judges, warned me that, you know, I shouldn't do it, or I wouldn't be able to make any changes. I'd be frustrated. But I've never wanted to back down from a challenge. And I've also been a civil rights lawyer for many years, and I believe that American civil rights apply to all Americans. And so that has been the vision, and that's also consistent with the president's agenda. And, you know, it's hard to do that with personnel who are diametrically opposed, you know, given some of our DOGE policies and voluntary buyouts. Quite a few of the staff who were opposed to us decided to leave. We had to then reassign some people, and then quite a few of those folks didn't like being moved away from their pet projects into areas of need, so they quit. And then a handful of people were actually let go because our review of their behavior during, you know, some of the FACE Act work and otherwise showed, you know, conduct that was not consistent with our high standards. And so, as a result of all of that, we were down by like 75% into the attorneys, and the job is actually a much bigger job than I think it has been historically, because first of all, we're working at a private sector pace. And second of all, there are a lot of wrongs that have been done in the past by this department to right, like getting rid of consent decrees that should never have been filed or no longer are justified. And then there's all of this Voting Rights Act and employment law, education, and other enforcement that we're doing to make sure all Americans enjoy the protections of our civil rights. So trying to hire, hoping our, you know, budget gets expanded, and just generally really excited about the fresh faces as well as some of the, you know, lifers here who have stepped in to help us and put shoulder to the wheel to do this job for all the American people.
0: Harmeet, thanks for coming on. We know how busy you are. Medical school, law school, DEI. You guys have been investigating this a lot. What have you found out? What are you trying to ensure?
11: Well, so first of all, you're absolutely right. You know, we are focusing on all the 6,000 plus institutions of higher learning that get federal funding, because all of them are held to the standard of complying with our federal laws. And so You know, now, if you're, you know, sort of underwater basket weaving degree, it doesn't really matter as much to the general public. There's no danger. But where you have a degree in medicine and where, frankly, we don't have a sufficient supply of doctors in the United States, the difference between having doctors that are qualified based purely on merit versus doctors that are paint by number qualified to check some boxes and satisfy DEI criteria, it can cause public health concerns. And so what we have found is that the top institutions that we're looking at one by one, they're failing the test. And one by one, as we're determining whether they're complying with the 2023 Supreme Court decision and Students for Fair Admissions, is not a good one. You know, we've issued fact-finding letters to Yale and to UCLA, and it's deeply concerning. There'll be others coming as well as we complete our reviews that show that, for example, in Yale, you're 29 times more likely to be admitted to be invited for an interview with the exact same score, MCAT score, than if you're white, black versus white. And that's a shocking disparity. That is not equal protection. And we also have documents that Yale has given us.
0: So I want to pause there for a sec because I think, Harmeet, that is a crazy number, what you just said. You are the exact same MCAT scores. You are 29 times as likely to get an interview if you are black as white.
11: As black as Asian, actually, but the same principle holds. I think the numbers are even more stark in that other direction. But yeah, so
0: wow,
11: with the same scores. That's the critical point. And before Students for Fair Admissions and after Students for Fair Admissions, the MCAT score spread disparity has not changed versus when you look at white and Asian students on the one hand and black and Hispanic students on the other hand. But the important point I want to make here is not about any group of students. Our Constitution and equal protection requires that every individual be judged on their merits. And that is what the left has discarded at the altar of political correctness and results-oriented outcomes that are about, quote-unquote, equity and reflecting the population as opposed to merit and equality. And this is, as the Supreme Court has taught us in case after case after case, starting with Students for Fair Admissions, Ames versus Ohio, Youth Services, and earlier this month, Louisiana versus Calais, that this type of correcting for past wrongs by today's race-based discrimination against groups is illegal and unconstitutional. We won't stand for it at this Department of Justice.
1: How does this, and we're speaking to Assistant Attorney General of DOJ, Harmeet Dhillon. Harmeet, how does this also factor into hiring and does it? Is that something you're looking at? Because there's also people say places in federal government when it comes to grants where race is taken into. There's a lot of places where race is not just a factor, a deciding factor in various benefits that people in our society get. It would seem that the principle here that your office is taken is taking up is just equal protection, and any of those instances should be equal protection violations. So is that also on the radar? Things like hiring, small business loan preferences for minorities, things like that.
11: Well, so what we do in the DOJ is a very good question. We give guidance to other agencies about how they should alter or apply their federal grant or other law mandates. We don't typically sue other federal government agencies. The focus of the Civil Rights Division is typically, in terms of litigation, suing states and municipalities for violating federal civil rights. So, for example, if a state like Minnesota is a good example, and like Rhode Island and others, if they have programs that waive loan repayment for teachers of color but not white teachers, that's illegal. We're going after those types of programs. Chicago, Minnesota, some other jurisdictions have hiring preferences for minorities. That's illegal. We're going after those. And, you know, of course, throughout any public employment. Now, we also are charged with enforcing Title VII, the federal equal employment law, but we don't enforce it against private employers. We enforce it against public employers. And so that goes into what I just said. And so But, you know, SBA and other agencies, we've helped all of them bring their rules one by one into compliance with the current federal standards.
0: Harmeet, I know you're also looking at anti-Semitic behavior. I know everybody wants to pretend that what happened at Columbia, UCLA, my alma mater, George Washington, many other universities out there in the spring of 2024, it just didn't happen, right? 2 years ago, hey, this didn't happen. But I know you've you guys are suing UCLA. What are you seeing in terms of university responses now? I know some universities have settled these charges. What are you seeing from others, and what are you seeing at UCLA in particular?
11: You know, what we're seeing is shocking, first of all, what happened. And second of all, the recalcitrance that we're seeing from these institutions regarding promising it'll never happen again by agreeing in writing to enforce their time, place, and manner restrictions regarding student speech equally against all students, or punishing any faculty. I mean, what we found at UCLA, for example, is there were over 100 incidents of anti-Semitism, and these are just the ones that were reported as to the ones compared to the ones where students didn't bother because, you know, they saw this reign of terror go unchecked on the campus. You saw a campus security basically lock arms with professors there and other staff to block Jews from getting to their classes. It's shocking. And they did all of that while taking billions of dollars in federal funding. UCLA has received over $5 billion in federal funding since October 7, 2023. So they obtained that money under false pretenses because they certified every year in writing that they were in compliance with federal law, and obviously allowing grossly anti-Semitic behavior on your campus is a violation of several federal laws. And so we're going after these schools. We will not stand for it. You saw this behavior at Harvard. We've reached settlements with some schools. And so, you know, I think there are going to be others. Now, look, this is just one example. If this were to happen against any other religious group or any other group that's protected by law, we would go after those as well. But the Jews have been singled out for this type of behavior. And shameful campus administrators stood there and watched silently. And it can never happen again in America.
1: Harmeet Dhillon, Assistant Attorney General, DOJ. Harmeet, you're doing great work. We appreciate you. Thank you for bringing up to speed on all of your efforts.
11: Thank you so much for having me today. Take care.
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0: email, so I wanted to get to that. He says, this is from the Reverend James Lee Patterson. 73% black kids born out of wedlock. Since most black fathers are not around, these kids never develop respect for authority. In fact, they grow to hate the impatience and pressure their mothers put on them. There's some interesting stats from, this is the author of Do Fathers Matter? When dads are absent during mother's pregnancy, baby more likely to be born prematurely, baby four times as likely to die in the first year. If the man is depressed, the child is eight times as likely to have behavior problems, 36 times as likely to have difficulty getting along. Kids with dads around, less likely to become bullies. God bless you. God bless America. I just think this is a conversation we should have more. You're a dad now. I've been a dad for 18 years. I've got a kid graduating from high school today, so I'm headed to that ceremony here in a little bit. You talked about it yesterday. We've talked about it a lot. I don't think it's coincidental that pop culture has written dads largely out of the family experience, and that as a result, families without father figures present, kids do worse. And Buck, the data actually reflects girls do better without dads present in the household. Boys do far worse, which is kind of fascinating. Girls, because I think they see the mom as a strong maternal figure and do better. Boys don't have a parental role model as much.
1: Wait, better than both parents in the home?
0: No. But if you have a single parent household, girls do better in single parent households.
1: Oh, it's better off
0: households.
1: If you're a girl with the mom than a boy. Yeah, of course. Yeah, that makes
0: The data is actually
1: having two parents.
0: Totally. But dads who were involved, and I think it's a conversation that people are afraid to have, because to that point, 73% of black kids are born in households without a dad present. When we come back tomorrow, Jill Biden, also Buck's fired up about this, dining options without kids present, 75% are in favor of it.
1: Injected into my veins. We'll talk about this.
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15: It's the Shane Reaction with Sam Shane.
16: Sacramento regional leaders have announced their plan to bring Major League Baseball team to Sacramento. We're going to roll out the details for you straight ahead. Governor Newsom wants the state of California to take all the money given to those who were wrongly prosecuted under the Biden administration from a fund that's been set up by President Trump. We got that straight ahead as well. We have weather and traffic for you together in just a moment. But first, it is the top of the hour. It's time for your top stories from the KFBK newsroom.
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18: I'm David Hess at 12:01 with your top local stories on KFBK News Radio. With 5 days to go until the primary election, Javier Becerra and Steve Hilton are still the favorites to advance in the race for governor. KFBK's Daniel Martindale has more.
19: That's according to the latest poll from the Public Policy Institute of California. Becerra, a Democrat, is favored by 23% of likely voters. Hilton, a Republican, is favored by 20% of likely voters. Billionaire Democrat Tom Steyer is in third place with 15% support. He's followed by Republican Riverside County Sheriff Chad Bianco with 13% support and former Democratic Congresswoman Katie Porter with 12% support. They're the only candidates polling in the double digits. I'm Daniel Martindale, KFBK, Sacramento's News Radio.
18: A truck driver from Roseville is now behind bars after he allegedly killed his coworker. Investigators say Alexander Hulinov was stabbed and beaten by Ilya Romanichenko while the pair were in Pennsylvania. Victim's family said he'd complained about his driving partner and this was supposed to be their last trip. 25-year-old suspect allegedly told his boss that the two got into a fight, later flew from Philadelphia to Miami where he was later arrested.
13: 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Weather alert.
18: A late-season storm system continues to hit the Sierra. Snow is falling at the higher elevations above Lake Tahoe, and that's forecast to continue through tomorrow. No ski resorts are open in the Tahoe region, but Mammoth Mountain continues to operate in the eastern Sierra. Resort now plans to stay open until June 7th. Thunderstorms, showers, and strong winds expected to continue in various mountain communities today and tomorrow. We're getting some rain here and there in the Sacramento area. 65 degrees right now. 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Have a report of, possible police activity, Forest Hill Avenue Trail off Russell Road, and apparently CHP released local police on the scene there. Southbound I-5 just north of 113. We also have a tarp in the slow lane hanging from an overpass. Northbound I-5 Arena Boulevard, much closer to home. A tire tread, the road gators in the number 2 and the number 1 lane, they're saying now. And Arden Way at Eastern Avenue northbound, we've got a vehicle parked in the bicycle lane, and it's blocking the northbound lanes. And you know how bicyclists are. 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
13: Now, Sacramento weather.
20: For this afternoon, partly sunny, a thunderstorm in spots, high 71 to 75. Cloudy tonight, low 55 to 59. Sunshine and some clouds for Friday, high 72 to 76. Saturday's high 82 to 86. I'm AccuWeather's Andy Robb on KFBK, Sacramento's News Radio.
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1: From ABC News, I'm Michelle Franzen. Escalating tensions between the U.S. and Iran giving way to a possible draft agreement. American and Iranian negotiators believe they have a template to formally extend the ceasefire and gradually open the Strait of Hormuz. But the possible deal still has to be approved by President Trump and Iran's leader. Treasury Secretary Scott Bessent at today's White House briefing says any possible deal still faces hurdles.
21: It is a multifaceted agreement, and nothing is going to be on the table until we see the Strait of Hormuz open and the Iranians agree that they have to turn over the highly enriched uranium and that they can't have a nuclear program.
1: Bessent also says Iran is facing new U.S. sanctions. In Colorado today, the Air Force Academy in Colorado Springs holding its commencement for the 2026 cadets.
22: Madison Marie
1: Vice President J.D. Vance delivering remarks congratulating the military graduates and also urging them to adapt to changes, he says, brought on by artificial intelligence.
23: AI will inevitably change warfare. And of course, as you've learned over the last 4 years, it already has.
1: Millions of young graduates across the country, meantime, could be facing a scarcity of jobs, and some are blaming AI.
24: The unemployment rate for recent college graduates is 5.6%, notably higher than the overall unemployment rate of 4.2%, says New York Federal Reserve data. 4 years ago, the rates for the two groups were nearly identical. This says some tech leaders warn that artificial intelligence could eliminate many low-level positions often taken by recent grads. Anthropic's chief, whose company operates an AI model called Claude, said last year the technology could cut U.S. entry-level jobs in half by 2030.
1: ABC's Chuck Sievertson. Major League Baseball owners reportedly formally proposing a salary cap for players, a first since baseball's 1994 strike. 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
16: Big League Baseball in Sacramento. How's that sound? And Governor Newsom taking another shot at President Trump. That storyline never ends, does it? Thanks for being here. My name is Sam Shane. Great to have you on board for the Shane Reaction here for the next 3 hours. We were all loaded up with sound and ready to go. I don't want to waste any time in getting into what has developed into the biggest story in the Sacramento region over the course of the last couple of hours. And that has to do with the potential for getting Major League Baseball in Sacramento, a permanent team. You know, the A's, of course, are playing in West Sacramento at Sutter Health Park until their stadium is completed in Las Vegas, and then they're out of here. But there's been a number of plans behind closed doors, and today, for the very first time, these plans have been unveiled to the public. And we've got some details, a lot more than what we have known in the past. So, with that, we'll launch right into it. We have leaders from Sacramento today, along with leaders from West Sacramento. In fact, from all throughout the region were there, including former Major League stars like Dusty Baker with ties to Sacramento, of course. All of these folks, the baseball folks, the political leadership group, they all joined today to announce this plan to get Major League Baseball expansion team in Sacramento. So the group is calling itself Sacramento Pitch, and they released details that we've not heard up until now. They now say the new Major League Stadium would be built, if the expansion is obviously granted by Major League Baseball, on the current parking lot of Sutter Health Park in West Sacramento. That is a location that many had speculated was the priority, and it turns out it is. So they say not only do they have the land, they say they also have the money to make a competitive bid for a big league franchise. Here are the money details that they announced at a news conference which took place this morning, which we aired live here on KFBK.
25: We've secured a 50-acre parcel just behind you. The site is fully zoned and entitled and ready to go. It's large enough to hold a modern Major League ballpark with all the amenities that fans have come to expect. But this effort is bigger than just the ballpark. It'll be the catalyst for the development of a vibrant waterfront district with shops, restaurants, and public amenities that our community has long desired and that will serve us for decades to come. We're already playing ball here, and now we're ready to build a better venue. Second, we have the money. We have secured commitments for $1.8 billion in public and private investments. That's right. That's a lot of money. And a cornerstone of that private commitment comes from two of Sacramento's most enduring communities, the Shingle Springs Band of Miwok Indians and the United Auburn Indian Community.
16: So that was the big announcement. They've got the money. They didn't break down the money in terms of who's kicking in how much. Public-private partnership. How much public money are we talking about here? And that has yet to sort of be, those details have yet to be given out. But we're talking about $1.8 billion that they say they have a commitment from. And then you just heard the two different tribes, which they indicated, the Shingle Springs Miwok Indians, United Auburn Indian Community, on the private sector side. So there are still a lot of unknowns here, but we do know a lot more than we did yesterday at this time. The other thing to keep in mind here is this. There are other cities in the running for an expansion team. Nashville, Portland, Salt Lake City, among the top contenders right now, according to many insiders who have taken a look. In fact, it looks like Major League Baseball is likely to have two expansion teams, and Sacramento, according to a number of insiders, is not among the top two right now and hasn't been for a while. They've got a long way to go. I mean, this is exciting news potentially for the entire region if this were to happen. And maybe just maybe Major League Baseball is taking a look at some of the attendance numbers at the A's games this year at Sutter Health Park, which are much improved, by the way. And the team is much improved. This is a much better baseball team this year than it was last year. And it continues to get better. So maybe they'll take a look at that, and if excitement continues to build, that will help the efforts here in Sacramento. Who knows? But at least the plans are now unveiled. The drawings are out there. It looks impressive. It would be a beautiful sight. Obviously, we've seen what it can look like if you have a riverfront stadium, and what a boon that would be to Sacramento. But it's a long way from here to there. And one of the biggest problems that Sacramento has faced in attracting a major league team beyond the Kings, Sacramento Kings, is the fact that the deep pockets haven't been here in this community to make it happen. But now they say that that is the case. I'm very curious to find out, when you say public-private partnership, how much public money are we talking about and from where? Because off the top of my head, I cannot think of a single level of government, whether it's city, county, state, or federal, that are not struggling with money issues, deep money issues, and massive spending problems, just enormous overspending. So where is this going to happen? We'll see where it goes. It's exciting. A lot of people have been working very hard on this. They think they got a legitimate shot. I've heard them talk about it. They're very excited about it. And there's no reason why it can't happen. It's happened in smaller markets than Sacramento, for sure. We've seen that. Kansas City has a ball team. There are a number of much smaller markets that have major league teams. Look at Green Bay, for instance. That's another example. Of course, that happened way back in the day. The chance of a Green Bay getting a major league team in this day and age is slim and none. So that said, I don't know what you think about the possibility of a Major League Baseball team in Sacramento. I mean, would you like to see it? Does it not matter to you one lick? And or B, do you think they got a chance? Do they have a shot? Do you like what you've heard? You have two tribes stepping up, offering significant private funding on this deal. Presumably, they would own the team. We still don't know what the team ownership might look like. But I don't know what you think of all of this, if it's realistic or not, and what it might or might not do for West Sacramento, for the entire region. We're going to open up the live line. I'm going to give you the contact information right now. 916-921-1530. 1-800-834-1530. The text line is 51881. You can start your message with KFBK. 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You've got about 30 seconds to go ahead and record a message there. 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So feel free to weigh in on that. When we get back, we're going to talk more about what Governor Newsom wants to do. He's not really, he calls it a slush fund, and he's not excited about it. And it's been set up by President Trump. President Trump says the money's going to go to people who were wrongfully prosecuted and persecuted under the Biden administration. Well, Newsom's got an answer for that, what he wants to do with that money. Straight ahead, right here on The Shane Reaction.
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16: So about an hour ago when I checked, gold and silver, the prices were up today, down yesterday, up the day before. I get it. I know it. Hi, friend Sam Shane here. 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
16: Reaction coming in on Big League Baseball coming to Sacramento. Potentially, the bid is out there now. Apparently, they're putting it all together, formulated. They gave us a few of the details today with a news conference that we carried live here on KFBK. From the text line, a listener writes in, "We need a better life, not a baseball team." Okay. Not a fan. Not a fan of getting a baseball team. We're going to go to the live line right now. Frank is joining us from North Highlands on this Thursday. Frank, thanks for calling in. What's on your mind?
9: Hey, what's up, buddy? I get that this is fun to talk about, but it's never going to happen. We don't have the fan base. We don't have corporate sponsorships knocking down the door. Major League Baseball is paying attention. We don't need this big presentation. We have a chance to prove ourselves right now with the A's. We're not selling out games. The corporate sponsorships are not there. So we're showing Major League Baseball right now that we can't support a team.
16: Frank, I think you make a valid point, and then I'm going to play devil's advocate. Your valid point is in that the corporate sponsorship is not here. And when you look at a market like, for instance, Nashville, that is just growing like crazy, one would think that they might have a better shot at it as a potential marketplace with potential for growth, particularly in the private sector. On the flip side, Frank, take a look at how this community has supported the Sacramento Kings, even though that is an organization that has produced an incredibly dismal product on the floor for far too many years.
9: Yeah, I see your point, but I don't think it can support two major league sports teams. I don't think you're going to see a lot of people from the Bay Area driving up here to. They're not doing it for the A's. And then this baloney about private and public partnership.
16: Mm-hmm.
9: Come on, taxpayer dollars are going to be needed to build an arena?
16: Okay, now Frank,
9: how long it took to build the Golden One Center?
16: I think you've really hit upon something, and that has been very troubling to me since I heard it at this news conference today. What does public-private partnership mean? What are you talking about specifically? Who's kicking in what, and where are you getting the money? I totally agree.
9: All right, good stuff. Thanks, buddy.
16: Thanks, Frank. Great call. Appreciate it. Patrick from Granite Bay joins us on this Thursday. Patrick, thanks for calling in. What's on your mind?
10: Hey, Sam. Thanks for taking my call. The way our region is growing up here, I mean, you know, last time I was up in Lincoln, I mean, my eyes were spinning like a roulette wheel.
16: Yeah, right.
10: I remember when Lincoln was nothing. We're expanding.
16: Mm-hmm.
10: The thing is, if they build something, it's going to have to be a retractable dome because the heat, like your caller said, what kept people away from A's games is when it gets 100 degrees.
16: Yeah.
10: In downtown.
16: Yeah.
10: You die. But if you build it with a retractable like they have in Arizona,
16: yep.
10: Yeah, a sponsor would be easy. I have a question, Sam, with your last caller. Are they going to put bonds out? I mean, the only way
16: yeah,
10: to get money.
16: See, look,
10: right?
16: Patrick, I mean, we're getting down to the nitty and the gritty, and I've talked about this many times, both off the air and on the air. I mean, it all sounds great, but I want to know, where is the money coming from, and what does that look like? And we still don't have a lot of details. We have more than we had yesterday, but not a lot.
10: Well, that, and remember with the Kings, I mean, how many owners are in there with the Kings?
16: Yeah, I know.
10: They scraped that to keep them from going to Seattle, and really, they never should have.
16: I would argue this. I think that a major league team is good for a marketplace. I really do. I think it's good for the community. It brings the community together. It unifies. And I also think that it's good for the economy of that community. So there are real benefits, no question.
10: I agree, Sam. I agree. I agree with you. Mm-hmm. And I don't think it'd be hard for them to get a sponsor.
16: Well, This is a government town, and there aren't corporate headquarters that go to Sacramento. You know, this is not like a Minneapolis, which has a number of corporate. I know this because I grew up in the Twin Cities, and they have four major league teams, and they have a ton of corporate sponsorship there, and that makes a big difference, no question.
10: No, you're right. It's huge. It's we'll just have to. Well, you know, I mean, if it happens, it'd be fantastic. I mean, we've gone out to a lot of the A's games, and again, I'm you know, we're supportive.
16: Good,
10: and I love it.
16: Yep,
10: it's fantastic.
16: Oh, I'm definitely.
10: I'm praying we get it.
16: I know
10: it would be great.
16: I agree.
10: You know, I go to the Kings games to watch the Celtics, and I love that we have the arena.
16: Right. All right. All right, Patrick. Thanks very much. Appreciate it. By the way, that ballpark in West Sacramento to watch a game, fabulous. Just. I know the players don't like it because it's too small. But as a fan, oh, man, I just think it's great. Let's go to Q. He's joining us right now on this Thursday. Q, always good to hear from you. What's on your mind?
8: So they're able to try to do an expansion MLB team.
16: Yeah.
8: So is maybe I've been missing or I've been off the planet. So can Sacramento put some of that public money into this type of operation?
16: Here's the deal. I just don't know what the breakdown looks like. When you say public-private partnership, I'd like more details, please.
8: Well, I was thinking about that when you brought that up. So the two Indian groups are going to probably put in 90% of the money.
16: Well, it's one point. Here's what we do know. It's two Native American tribes, right? Okay, so they're kicking in. Those two together are kicking in money on a $1.8 billion plan. Now, I don't know what the percentage is on the breakdown there.
8: Well, I can guess. I can assume that it's probably going to be at least 90%, at least.
16: Okay.
8: All right. Because I don't believe that any of the governments can come up with that rest of the, let's just say, can they come up with the $800 million part?
16: I think they'd have to have a bond measure. I really do. I think they
8: do. Yeah. Okay. That's fair. And then, you know what, even if they do get an expansion team, they will never be able to get the All-Star game here because they don't have enough hotels.
16: Yeah, you're right. That's what's held back Sacramento for an NBA All-Star. That arena that we have is spectacular. I do like that arena. That basketball team, not so much. But that arena is really good. And that's why we can't get an All-Star game in the NBA because we don't have the hotel rooms, Q.
8: Yeah. No hotels.
16: Yeah.
8: So, well, here's the deal. They might be able, if they do get a major league team here, that stadium probably going to have to be, what, 30,000?
16: Oh, yeah.
8: Yeah. It's going to be a small field, 30,000 at least.
16: Yeah.
8: So that might be just enough push them to get, what, a couple of major hotels here?
16: Maybe.
8: Then they can possibly get the All-Star game and both leagues.
16: Yeah. Yeah.
8: So it's interesting. Well, we're going to see what happens in the next couple of weeks, man.
16: All right, Q.
8: It's going
16: to be good stuff. Good to hear from you again. Always great to hear from Q. Could happen. And, man, if it did, it would be cool. It really would. There's just a lot of details we still don't know. Okay, we're going to get to the big plan by Governor Newsom. 100% tax on this, he says. 100% tax. This is from a fund that he calls a slush fund that President Trump has set up. And the fund, according to President Trump, would benefit those who were wronged by the Biden administration. So I know it sounds a little bit convoluted, and it kind of is. We straighten it all out for you straight ahead right here on The Shane Reaction.
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16: President Trump says the money will go to victims who were persecuted and prosecuted by the Biden administration. Governor Newsom calls it a slush fund and wants to take the money. We'll have that for you straight ahead. Weather and traffic together in just a moment. But first, at the bottom of the hour, let's get the latest now from the KFBK Newsroom.
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32: I'm Dana Hess at 12:31 with your top stories on KFBK News Radio. White House has no update related to multiple reports that say the U.S. and Iran have reached a deal to extend the ceasefire. Today, Treasury Secretary Scott Bessent, speaking to reporters from the White House press room, was peppered with questions about a possible deal.
33: President Trump has made it very clear, he talked about it at the cabinet meeting, that he has several red lines. And Iran has to turn over their highly enriched uranium. They cannot pursue a nuclear weapon.
32: Bessent would only say any deal would have to be subject to President Trump's approval. He was filling in for Press Secretary Caroline Leavitt, who's on maternity leave. Northern California sheriff departments are teaming up to crack down on human trafficking and forced labor tied to cannabis farms. Sheriff's offices in Humboldt, Lake, Mendocino, Trinity, and Siskiyou counties have formed the Northern California Coalition to Safeguard Communities. Officials say falling marijuana prices are pushing some growers to exploit workers to cut costs. No survivors expected after a chemical tank implosion Tuesday at a Longview, Washington paper mill. Two people confirmed dead, nine missing and presumed dead, and seven hospitalized. Governor Bob Ferguson called it the deadliest industrial accident in modern state history. And there are more signs that a big El Nino system is brewing in the ocean. California's coastal waters may soon experience significant changes as scientists watch for warming trends in the Pacific. El Nino is a natural cycle that takes place near the equator. equator every few years often triggers powerful winter storms here in California. Right now, some clouds still in the area, 64 degrees in Sacramento. Get news alerts at any time. 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On our roadways, eastbound 80 and Richards Boulevard. Look out, large metal object in the number one lane. Northbound I-5, just south of 113. We had a report of some kind of a plastic or wooden item that fell from a semi, and it's causing some havoc out there in the roadway. CHP is at the scene for that one. Otherwise, traffic moving along pretty well here on this Thursday. 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Traffic on the 10s every 10 minutes, mornings and afternoons. 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
30: Now, Sacramento weather.
0: Sunshine and clouds, a thunderstorm in spots this afternoon. High 71 to 75 for the rest of your Thursday. Clouds, tonight's low 55 to 59. Friday, sun and clouds, high 72 to 76. Saturday's high 82 to 86. I'm AccuWeather's Andy Robb on KFBK, Sacramento's News Radio.
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16: New polling numbers out there right now. Not great news for Vice President J.D. Vance on the Republican side. Not great news for Governor Newsom on the Democrat side in the 2028 presidential run-up. We'll get into some of those new numbers and who's doing well in just a little bit. Speaking of Governor Newsom, I do want to get into this latest plan that he has. I don't know if you see this as a money grab or not, but it is an interesting idea that he is now floating. Governor Newsom has announced that he will impose a 100% tax on payments distributed from President Trump's what he calls slush fund. And he said he's looking forward to doing it. So he is talking about imposing this 100% tax on any payments received by residents of California from the Trump administration's anti-weaponization fund that's been set up. $1.8 billion in that fund, by the way. Now, Newsom has called it a slush fund, the January 6th slush fund. So what he says is, if someone in California who receives money from this fund, which, by the way, President Trump has said, this money will be going to people who were wronged by the Biden administration, who weaponized the Department of Justice and other agencies, by the way. So that's the whole idea, according to Trump. According to Newsom, it's a slush fund. And so here's what Newsom says he wants to do about it.
1: One thing that I think we're going to try to do with your support is tax 100%. Anyone from California that receives any of those funds, we want to tax 100% of those proceeds. And that's an action the state of California can take. It's an action we look forward to taking.
16: Yeah, it might not be constitutional. There's that issue. I want to get into that in a second. So the $1.8 billion anti-weaponization fund sent up by the Trump administration is from this May of 2026 Department of Justice settlement. That was this month, earlier this month, this settlement announced by the Department of Justice to resolve the lawsuit between Trump and the IRS, because the IRS leaked Trump family tax returns. And so then Trump said, all right, fine, let's push the money right into this fund, which will help those who have been wronged by, persecuted by, prosecuted by wrongly in the Biden, by the Biden administration. That was his plan. It's been very controversial in Washington, D.C., by the way. So Governor Newsom may have a constitutional problem with, like, the Supremacy Clause, Article 6 of the Constitution. There are other issues here. 100% tax. Just simply confiscating people's wealth. Just going in there and taking it all. Got a call coming in on this topic. And I want to get into why critics of Governor Newsom say, this is the pot calling the kettle black. They say, oh, Governor Newsom, you, sir, have set up your share of slush funds as well. So I'll get into that in a second. Before we do that, let's go to Brian. He's joining us from Rancho Cordova on this Thursday. Hi, Brian. Thanks for calling in. What's on your mind?
8: Oh, just this whole slush fund thing that Newsom's talking about. This is Trump's money. He won it in a settlement because the IRS committed an illegal act, and they released their tax returns. That was illegal. They shouldn't have been doing that. So this was a settlement by the government to the Trump family. And the Trump family, instead of taking it and spending it, they're going to set up a fund for people who've been wronged. And there were a lot of people wronged. There was one gentleman, I can't remember his name, but he had cancer, and he was serving, and he worked for Trump. He got cancer. He got caught up in all this. They destroyed him. He had to get lawyers. He was going through chemo at the same time. And it's a disgrace for, you know, what the government did.
16: Yeah.
8: Under Biden.
16: Yeah.
8: And Newsom knows nothing about it. And the one last thing is,
16: yeah,
8: you got a bunch of Democrats, Republicans out there that don't know these little things. They get asked about it, and they go, well, it's taxpayer money. It's like, no, it's not really taxpayer money anymore. It may have been.
16: Yeah.
8: But the IRS committed a crime.
16: And that was just part of a settlement. Okay, that's a good, Brian, you make a good point. Another victim out there, not to be on what Brian just said, I mean, there were like 1,500 plus individuals who were federally charged with crimes for Jan 6 at the Capitol. 1,500. Most of them were pardoned by President Trump later. But among the victims at the U.S. Capitol January 6th, Ashley Babbitt. What a story this is. This is just a remarkable story. Ashley Babbitt from Southern California climbing through a window, unarmed at the Capitol on January 6th, shot and killed by a Capitol police officer, Lieutenant Michael Byrd. Do you know he's never faced any charges for that? She was unarmed. She had no weapon on her. That family could make a pretty good case that she was wronged on January 6th. So we'll see where this goes. By the way, the critics of Governor Newsom have come out and said, this is hypocritical for you. You set up a whole bunch of slush funds on your own. One program, a $25 million California legal fund that was created to combat what Newsom described as legal warfare from the Trump administration. The California Republican Senate Minority Leader Brian Jones later called that a slush fund. And then Newsom faced scrutiny 2021 during the recall campaign over the state's use of no-bid COVID-19 contracts. A Kaiser Health News investigation found California awarded billions of dollars in emergency contracts to firms tied to donors, political allies, and well-connected insiders to Governor Newsom. Critics say the state's emergency procurement system allow taxpayer-funded contracts to be awarded with limited competition and oversight. That, critics say, that's a slush fund, Mr. Governor. Let's go to the live line right now. Stephen is joining us from Sacramento on this Thursday. Stephen, thanks for calling in. What's on your mind?
9: Thank you, Sam. His true colors are showing through. This is the true communist of Gavin Newsom, wanting to confiscate wealth of people that are in California. That's his true colors.
16: 100% tax. 100% tax. I've never heard of 100% tax before in my life from any sitting governor in the United States of America. But
9: that's only done in Russia and China.
16: Stephen, what he is effectively doing is he is once again setting himself up as the anti-Trump. He is sending a message to America that he's fighting Trump, and he's not. And for those of you who despise Trump, I'm your guy. I'm it. I'm gonna fight him.
9: He's setting himself up, believe it or not, and he don't believe it probably, as the anti-president.
16: By the way, I've got some new poll numbers on that topic, Stephen. So hang around. I'm going to recite those for you. Thanks for the call. Appreciate it. He may very well be, because it seems like whatever Newsom has been doing is not resonating with the public in America. There's a new Emerson poll on that. So I want to get to that on the other side of the break, those fresh new numbers and why they are so troubling for Governor Newsom and for Vice President J.D. Vance as well, and who's doing well. So we've got a lot to get into. Got some calls coming into the live line. My name is Sam Shane. This is The Shane Reaction.
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18: Thanks for being here. My name is Sam Shane, host of the program, The Shane Reaction, here on KFBK.

0: were charged with a misdemeanor. And the punishment was very severe. Very. And there were some real questions about the level of justice that was brought. Number one. Number two, I don't know if you saw these pictures of people roaming around inside the Capitol. This is not something that they put on mainstream TV. They showed a lot of the violent stuff outside that made for good television. But when you look at some of the security cameras inside the Capitol, and you can go back and you can find this stuff online, you got people like meandering around. They're not armed. They're not doing any harm. You have members of the police and security inside the Capitol holding doors open for them as they walk through. Well, there's a lot about what happened on that day that we still don't know. How many FBI agents were in that crowd, really? There's a lot we don't know, and there's never been a thorough investigation by Republicans on that, on Capitol Hill, which in and of itself I question. Why not? Why has there not been that investigation? Because they're afraid to go there. They just don't want to. They don't want to bring it up again. Let's move on. Let's go to Mike joining us from Rockland on this Thursday. Hi, Mike. Thanks for joining us. What's on your mind?
1: Hey, thanks for having me, Sam. You know, I'm not an attorney. I'm not an estate planner or anything like that. But I just have a question. This money that Newsom wants to tax, if instead of being given to an individual, if it was put in a trust, would it be taxable as their personal income?
0: Well, I would love to be able to help you out with that, Mike. But that's above my pay grade. I don't understand the law or trust enough to tell you that. But taxing 100% of money that is distributed by the government to an individual, to a private sector individual, I don't know. From a constitutional standpoint, there are many legal experts who are already weighing in and said that does not hold water at all.
1: Well, and I think the language there, it needs to be clear.
0: Yeah.
1: Is it taxing 100% of the money or putting a 100% tax on the money? Because if you're taxing 100% of the money, that's what happens to your that's your income taxes, right? Whatever you can't write off, you get taxed 100% of what you can't write off at 13% or whatever the state charges.
0: Yeah.
1: But
0: I think you're getting
1: what I'm hearing is he wants 100% of the money. Not taxes.
0: Yeah, that's what I'm hearing too. I think I wouldn't overread this too much. I agree with you, Mike. It sounded to me like when he said 100%, he meant all the money. That's what he that was just the implication, I believe. But there, who knows what? Here, the broader point: what he's trying to do is he's playing tough guy against Trump. Bad orange man, bad. That's what he does, and it's been working for the guy. It's been working for the guy here in California. I mean, how many ads have you seen in the race for governor or the race for Congress from a Democrat who says, oh, so-and-so stands up to Donald Trump, so-and-so fighting back against Donald Trump? They continue to run against Trump because they have nothing to run on or for. So that's where you go. And couple it with this fact. It works in California. It has worked in the California political setup, the dynamic here. Go back to the recall election. Go back to the recall election and think about all the ads that the Newsom campaign ran where they bashed Trump. It was one after another, and they're going to continue to do it, folks. They will continue to do it until it doesn't work. And apparently that message may not be working out there in America. A new poll out today. Good news for Marco Rubio, bad news for J.D. Vance, our vice president, and for Governor Newsom, our governor here in California. Emerson College poll survey. So polls from February of 2026 and August of 2025 on the J.D. Vance side showed him with a commanding lead, with a majority of 52%. However, now Marco Rubio, our Secretary of State, virtually tied with Vance at 35%. Rubio is up from 20% in February and 9% in August. Rubio continues to track very well. On the Democrat side, former Transportation Secretary Pete Buttigieg, he's leading the pack with 18%. Newsom comes in at 16%. He's dropped from 25% last August. That's a big drop from last August.

0: And if you're curious, Vice President Kamala Harris at 10%, trailing AOC and Pennsylvania Governor Josh Shapiro. That's how the latest Emerson College poll stood. These are not good numbers for Newsom. They are not good numbers for Harris. But they're very good numbers for Marco Rubio. He's tracking in that direction. When we come back, duplicate ballots sent out in the mail to California voters. Not once, not twice. How about thousands of times? That's some of the new reporting that's surfacing today. We've got that for you straight ahead.
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4: 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And that big I-80 closure, it's going to happen this weekend. 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
23: New reports of California voters receiving multiple ballots in the mail just days before the June 2nd primary. And a new poll shows who's leading, who's trailing in the race for governor. We roll all that out for you straight ahead. We've got traffic and weather together in just a moment. But first, it's the top of the hour. 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
25: A Fairfield teen speaking out after a viral video shows a Fairfield police officer tackling him to the ground at his high school. Speaking with NBC Bay Area, 16-year-old Maurice Williams says he was left traumatized after the officer also hit him repeatedly, pulled his hair at school as seen in the video.
27: I didn't see it coming or nothing like that. I just felt my hair getting pulled and I just felt my face getting hit. And then I didn't know it was an officer until I heard her yelling at me.
25: Police say they're responding to a fight, and after multiple attempts to restrain the teen, the officer used distraction strikes to handcuff Williams. Williams' family says he wasn't fighting and believe the officer went too far. California cherry farmers are facing big losses again this year after heat and rain ruined crops. This season, farmers expect to harvest fewer than 5 million boxes as cherries, as compared to the 8 million they usually get. A warm market March made the cherries ripen faster, with storms in April and May damaging the fruit and its quality. And a woman who was the former treasurer and president of a youth football league was arrested this month on embezzlement charges, according to the Elk Grove Police Department. They said it took more than 20 search warrants and record inquiry requests over the span of 2 years for the investigations to determine that 41-year-old Christina Vasquez embezzled more than $100,000 from the Elk Grove Junior Thundering Herd during her 6 years of service on the youth football board. Right now, we have some clouds still in the area, 68 degrees in Sacramento. Get news alerts at any time. 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And on our roadways right now, we looks like we have a traffic break in progress, westbound 50, just west of Sunrise. And we don't know why. They didn't tell us that. In the meantime, westbound on 50, just east of Matherfield Road, also a report of a traffic hazard. Southbound I-5 at J Street, we have apparently an accident there, 3, 4, and 5 lanes, and a driver still in their vehicles. And a big slowdown for you. This is going to be northbound on 99. The slowing starts at Florin, goes all the way up to about Fruit Ridge. We don't know why. So if you happen to find it, you can always call us on the traffic tip line. Dial pound 250, say traffic, make your report. Now through June 23rd, shop for you. 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Traffic on the 10s every 10 minutes, mornings and afternoons. 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
26: Now, Sacramento weather.
0: Sunshine and clouds, a thunderstorm in spots this afternoon, high 71 to 75 for the rest of your Thursday, clouds, tonight's low 55 to 59. Friday, sun and clouds, high 72 to 76, Saturday's high 82 to 86. I'm AccuWeather's Andy Robb on KFBK, Sacramento's News Radio.
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1: From ABC News, I'm Michelle Franzen. A possible draft to extend the ceasefire between the U.S. and Iran has been reached, along with reopening the Strait of Hormuz. But final approval by President Trump and Iran's leader is still needed. That according to Treasury Secretary Scott Bessent at today's briefing.
4: Everything depends on what the president wants to do. And President Trump is not going to make a bad deal for the American people, for the U.S.
1: The continued blockade driving up oil and gas prices for weeks. The Commerce Department figures show inflation is up 3.8% from this time last year. A separate report finding more Americans are going hungry now at the height than at the height of the pandemic. ABC's Rebecca Jarvis has details.
5: This new report from the New York Fed shows what they call a remarkable rise in food insecurity, especially among those living paycheck to paycheck. And it's especially troubling because it impacts those with young children. Between late 2025 and early 2026, there was a sharp rise in households reporting that they had to skip meals, use food banks, and rely on SNAP benefits or dip into savings to cover their groceries, which are now 2.9% more expensive than a year ago.
1: New details about a CIA official's arrest, who's arrested and accused of defrauding the government. ABC's Olivia Rubin says the case involves the discovery of gold bars and questions about this past.
9: $40 million worth of gold bars were found inside the home of a former senior CIA official who's now accused of lying about his past. Federal agents say they raided the Virginia home of David Rush and uncovered more than 300 gold bars, along with millions of dollars in cash and dozens of luxury watches. Court documents describe Rush as a, quote, former senior executive service level employee with a top secret security clearance.
1: ABC's Olivia Rubin. On Wall Street today, stocks ending up. 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
26: Next update in less than 30 minutes. 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
23: How does a former government official get $40 million in gold bars? $40 million in gold bars? Oh, man, that story actually caught my eye as I was getting ready for the program last night, and I have it in my stack here, and I do want to get into that just a little bit deeper. I mean, this is an amazing story, how nobody caught this one.
2: And then we're going to get into, like thousands of voters in California are now apparently, reportedly, receiving two ballots at least in the mail as we head into the June 2nd primary election next week. So we'll get into that and what a disaster this mail-in balloting thing has become in California in a moment. From the text line, getting some interesting feedback on what happened to the Capitol on January 6th. One listener, most of the people who went into the Capitol were lawfully let into the building by police. Only a small handful were out of control. How many of those were FBI and DOJ assets? You know, it really depends on your perspective on all of this, because people have been, they've been receiving so much different information, and they tend to be attracted to gravitate towards the storyline that fits their narrative, as opposed to finding out what really happened at that Capitol on January 6th. We never really have gotten to the bottom of it. Another listener writes in, people were led into the Capitol. That's it. And then there's this from another listener. Okay, so someone can break into your house, and as long as they don't hurt anything and they don't break the law, that is what you are saying by saying that they did nothing wrong. That they were just walking around. Someone who crosses the border is a criminal. They broke the law. That's your stand. No, that's not my stand. And I stated it very clearly. There were more than 1,500 people who were prosecuted as a result of January 6th. Many of them, the lion's share of them, for misdemeanors. And a good chunk of them went to prison. To prison for a misdemeanor. The punishment did not fit the crime for which they were convicted. That's my point. That doesn't mean it's okay to break into somebody's house and walk around. I mean, I don't know how people arrive at that. How you connect those dots is beyond me. But we still don't. I mean, there's a lot about January 6th. We don't know a lot, folks. And we may never know the full story. There are just some stories that come out of Washington, D.C. that we're just not going to get to the bottom of. It's not going to happen, as much as I'd like to see it happen. I'd love to see a full, objective investigation into January 6th. I mean, really. Strip out the politics. Let's talk about what was really going on with the FBI, with the CIA. What was really going on inside the Capitol? Who knew what? What did Pelosi know? Did she say no when there was a request, as we have heard from the Sergeant of Arms, on 11 different times on that day to bring in the National Guard, and she rejected it? That never came up in the Jan 6 committee hearing. Never came up. Now, how can you let any credence into that, the conclusion that they came to in that committee, if that fact never even was presented? It's crazy. Crazy. Okay, let's get to what's going on. We got June 2nd. That's next June, or that's next Tuesday. Primary day, right here, right around the corner. And guess what? New reports surfacing all across California. Thousands of voters receiving not one but two ballots in the mail.
25: Mm-hmm.
2: For instance, Assemblyman Carl DeMille, he's a Republican, Southern California. He's posted images which appear to show duplicate ballots. According to the Post, a Riverside County voter allegedly received two separate ballots ahead of the election. That's not all. It's not just in Southern California. Here in Northern California, Fox 40 News in Sacramento has been reporting that 9,000 voters in Sacramento County may have received two ballots. 9,000. Here's reporter Sierra Krug on some of their reporting on Fox 40 News in Sacramento.
3: The Sacramento County man receiving two ballots ahead of the June 2nd primary, one coming in May 1st and a second identical one on May 26th. Ken Kasparis with Sacramento County's voter registration and elections team explains how this can happen.
6: That'll happen anytime there's a change made to their voter registration. So whether they change their permanent address, their mailing address, sometimes people see that when they go to the DMV, their voter registration will be changed, so a ballot would be reissued.
3: But But this does not mean you have a second vote.
6: So if you receive a reissued ballot, you could go ahead and destroy your first one. You could shred it, get rid of it. Only one of your ballots will count.
3: According to Sacramento County, out of about 917,000 registered voters, there have been an estimated 9,000 reissued ballots.
2: 9,000 reissued ballots. 9,000 in Sacramento County alone. We need to scrap this whole system, this whole mail-in system where everybody gets a ballot. It's just rife. It's just filled with all kinds of mistakes and corruption. And there was a time not too long ago when if you needed to, a mail-in ballot, when you were going to be out of town or you can't make it or for whatever reason, you had to request it. And it would have to be in writing. And you'd have to justify. You don't just send them out to whomever, and then they change their address, and then they get two. I mean, oh my gosh. It's an absolute mess. It really is a mess. And I don't necessarily blame those who are trying to implement the system. Don't get me wrong. The system itself, by allowing it to take place, is allowing corruption to breed. Let's go to Mike joining us from Roseville on this Thursday. Mike, thanks for calling us on this Thursday on the Shane Reaction. What's going on?
7: Yes, I work for the Roseville, or actually Sacramento Department of Elections, and I process votes all the time. And if somebody gets two ballots in the mail and they want to deposit both of them back into the mail, one of them will be bounced because it's a scanning system plus a signature system, and it protects all voter rights. You cannot vote twice. I could send you 100 ballots, and you cannot vote twice.
2: Great. And then we could get rid of any doubt in this system if we just didn't do it like that. You know what? Here's my broader point, Mike. We have to have a system where we're not sending two ballots to an address, period. I understand what you're saying, that the system would kick out one because it won't read one a particular code that's on one. I understand that. But what I am saying is there is so little trust in our voting system today that virtually every single time we have an election, the losing party says it was stolen or it's corrupt. And that's a problem, okay?
7: Of course.
2: Yeah, and you do understand that, right?
7: I do understand that. But I also know how the workings are behind the scenes. And I would invite you to come down to either our voting center or down to our central command and see how it works.
2: Yeah, and I would invite our elected leaders to do this. Let's have one election day. And you have to go to a polling place, and all the ballots are paper. And nothing is done by machine or software that can get hacked. And let's clean this up.
7: Correcting you on that, in Sacramento County, it's all done on paper. There are no voting machines. There are machines that mark your ballot for you, but there are no voting machines at all in Sacramento County.
2: Right. I want to get rid of all the machines, even the ones that mark it for me. I want them all gone.
7: Okay. Okay, that would be, I understand it.
2: So, you know, because Mike, if we do that and then we have representatives from both parties in the room counting together, okay, then now people are going to start trusting this system again.
7: Okay, well, I'm front line for them, so that's how I see it. I see it, there's no flaws in the system at this point. People have tried. I have walked people out of a voting center because they were trying to vote twice. You can see them.
2: Right.
7: See
2: no, no. Happening. And Mike, I don't have any doubt that you're doing your job in a proper fashion. I'm not even questioning that. And I think that there are a lot of folks like you in the system. I think the system is a mess, period. And you're being dealt a situation that's almost impossible to convince the American people that this system is trustworthy. I'm sorry. It's just it just isn't. There are way too many questions that are surfacing these days.
7: Right. Well, it's uneducated questions too, on top of maybe educated. But I feel that some people are just totally uneducated and they believe.
2: Yeah.
7: That
2: and there are people who are educated who are very well aware that the system is just designed for corruption. So thank you, Mike. I appreciate that very much. I don't think this has to do with a level of education because you have both sides that are doubting the results. It happened in 2016 when Democrats doubted. They went to the floor of the House of Representatives and they doubted that Donald Trump would won the presidency legitimately. And then in 2020, President Trump to this day says that was stolen from him. So, and these are smart people. These are educated people. So I don't know if this has anything to do with intellect or level of education or IQ. We got a flawed voting system in this state and in this country. It's just, we're fully aware of it. And to defend it, I think it's a fool's errand. It really is. We're in a little bit long on this one, but well worth the discussion. Live lines open, 916-921-1530, 1-800-834-1530. Text line 51881. Start your message with KFBK.
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2: Here we are, end of May, rolling into June. Housing market really starting to pick up, as it does typically this time of year. Hi, friend Sam Shane here. We've got data for the entire year of 2026, and it's showing that housing inventory in California has been rising. And we also have new information that California home values are projected to go up by 4% this year. So with those numbers in mind, if you're thinking about buying or selling, I recommend you talk with this realtor. 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
2: Welcome back to the Shane Reaction. Appreciate you being here. I got some calls coming in on the live line, so I want to get to that. A lot of good reaction coming in today on a number of different topics, from Major League Baseball to voting to duplicate ballots to a whole host of interesting topics out there in the news today. Let's go to Cheryl. She's joining us from Sacramento on this Thursday. Hi, Cheryl. Thanks for calling in. What's on your mind?
10: Hello, Mr. Shane. I was calling because I am a California voter. I moved since the last election. I got a mail-in ballot at my new address with no problem. So I was curious if you knew that Fox 40 report, did they go to duplicate addresses or were people claiming they relocated?
2: They just said the information that I heard is what you heard. And in there, we heard the voting officials say that some 9,000 duplicate ballots had been sent out. Now, the specifics on, you know, whether it was, you know, one address got three or, you know, I don't know the breakdown. Yeah, I don't know the breakdown.
10: Oh, okay. And just are the people, I mean, when you send in your mail-in ballot and you seal it in an envelope, it says that it's illegal to send in more than one.
2: To send in more than one. Yeah.
10: And I'm just wondering if they said two ballots were submitted, are people being prosecuted? I'd be curious about that.
2: That I don't know. You know, I'm not aware. I mean, I know that I've taken calls and I've received texts and emails from listeners who say, yeah, my son moved out 5 years ago. I'm still getting his ballot. And we notified the registrar and they still send it to us. So.
10: Exactly. Yeah.
2: Yeah.
10: Well, and just my final point, be kind of a smarty pants. I mean, wouldn't it be great if they actually planned elections ahead of time so that people could make transportation arrangements or vacation arrangements?
2: I don't find that to be smarty pants at all, and B, let me one up you. I'd like to see a national holiday. I mean, make it a national holiday, right?
10: I'm right with you with that.
2: Mm-hmm. Great, good call. Thank you, Cheryl. Appreciate it. Brad from Auburn is joining us on this Thursday. Hi, Brad. Thanks for calling in. What's on your mind?
17: Good afternoon, Sam. How are you?
2: I'm well. How about yourself?
17: Good. I want to talk about the Major League Baseball potential expansion in Sacramento.
2: Mm-hmm.
17: I think that we could get the corporate sponsors, possibly. We could get the stadium built. We would have the money. But has anybody considered the elephant in the room would be the San Francisco Giants?
2: Yes.
17: Because the San Francisco Giants just recently got rid of a competitive team, competition from the Oakland A's that are going to Las Vegas.
2: Correct.
17: So I would think if I was considering expansion from the Major League Baseball's side, I would want to expand my regional influence somewhere.
2: So
17: I think that they think that Sacramento is already a major league town as part of the San Francisco region, and Nashville and Salt Lake City, two of the cities we would be competing against, don't have a regional Major League Baseball that would have a team that would have a regional influence.
2: Yeah,
17: so
2: Brad,
17: the Giants would yeah.
2: You're making a great point. I think it's spot on. I think that's going to be a major factor in the decision being made by Major League Baseball, and it's going to be a huge hurdle for Sacramento to overcome. There's no question that the Giants would prefer to not have a team in Sacramento. Obviously. That drives their attendance numbers up. That drives their TV revenue up. You're spot on. I think it's going to be a big hurdle. It's a good point. Thank you.
17: And I'm a big baseball fan. But the thing is I think we're distracted in our effort to obtain major league sports in Sacramento. We're building a soccer stadium in Sacramento right now.
2: Mm-hmm. Yeah.
17: Why doesn't this group that is focused on, because I just don't think we're going to get the Major League Baseball team here. Why don't we take those efforts and get a Major League Soccer team?
2: Well, they may.
17: No, I'm not a soccer fan.
2: Yeah, good call, Brad. Thank you so much. I can tell you're a baseball fan. Baseball fans are passionate. They really just are. Just love the game. There's something about it. Great call. Appreciate it a ton. We've got a lot to get to coming up. I don't know if you're familiar with what's been going on in Nigeria and how Christians have been murdered and targeted by ISIS terrorists. The Secretary of War actually talked about new efforts by the United States to try to get in there and do the right thing. And this is a story that hardly got any coverage, but we are covering that for you straight ahead.
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1: It's the Shane Reaction. with Sam Shane.
2: ISIS terrorists attacking and killing Christians in Nigeria, a story virtually ignored by mainstream media. What the Trump administration is doing to protect Christians in Nigeria. Former First Lady Jill Biden now says she thought her husband was having a stroke during his debate with then-presidential candidate Donald Trump. We're going to roll out some audio for you straight ahead on that and much more. Weather and traffic together for you in just a moment. But first, it's the bottom of the hour. Some of the top headlines now from the KFBK newsroom.
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3: Well, Sacramento is launching a campaign to bring a Major League Baseball team to the region. It's called the Sacramento Pitch.
4: Now, let's be honest. This expansion process will be long. It'll be competitive. It'll be hard. It won't be easy. But one thing is certain. Sacramento is MLB ready.
3: That was Sacramento Mayor Kevin McCarty. The proposed ballpark would be located in the River District just south of Sutter Health Park on a 50-acre site that would also include shops, restaurants, and other attractions. Project could cost up to $2 billion with major investments from local tribes and private partners. While stadium plans are advancing, project still needs a major investor. Sacramento will compete with other western cities for a team, including Portland, Salt Lake City, and Vancouver. Justice Department reportedly investigating E. Jean Carroll for possible perjury in testimony tied to her lawsuits against President Trump. Carroll previously accused Trump of sexual assault, won a related judgment, and he's now appealing that. Inquiry focuses on statements she made during those court proceedings. All three major averages closing at record highs in the day on Wall Street comes after reports that the U.S. and Iran had reached a deal to extend the ceasefire. At the closing bell, Dow climbing 24 points to 5688. The S&P 500 gained 43 points to 7563. NASDAQ rose 242 points to 26917. Right now, we've got, partially cloudy skies, 68 degrees in Sacramento. 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On our roadways, we had a traffic hazard turned into a traffic nightmare. Southbound I-5J Street blocking a couple of lanes. Now that is clearing out, and it looks like it's still backed up to San Juan at this time. That's the street, San Juan. Southbound I-5 Richards Boulevard. We also have a traffic hazard reported there. They're trying to push a vehicle out of the roadway. And the Truxell South on-ramp there at 80. Crash reported there. No details to pass along, I'm afraid. And the $10 Gotta Have It meal deal. 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
26: Now, Sacramento weather.
6: For this afternoon, partly sunny, a thunderstorm in spots, high 71 to 75. Cloudy tonight, low 55 to 59. Sunshine and some clouds for Friday, high 72 to 76. Saturday's high 82 to 86. I'm AccuWeather's Andy Robb on KFBK, Sacramento's News Radio.
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2: When folks call in on the live line during this segment, a lot of times they got to hang on hold for a bit, and that's the case right now. I've got a couple of calls I do want to get to on the live line to begin the segment. And then I do want to get into these new polling numbers that are out on the race for governor of California as we get close. Now, we're in the waning days of the campaign, are we not? Next week, Tuesday, June 2nd, by the way, extensive live coverage from the afternoon right into the evening right here on KFBK. Let's go to the live line. A couple of different topics. First, Mark is joining us from Sacramento on this Thursday. Hi, Mark. What's on your mind?
9: Hey, Sam. How you doing? Been listening since day one with you.
2: Thank you.
9: A couple things here. You know, Newsom passing this new bill barring basically investigative reporting, things that you used to do and still do. Right? And then he's trying to tap into that money from Trump, right? So the first thing, he's just trying to squash their fraud. Second thing, he's just trying to refill the coffers before he leaves office, right? He's giving away money like it's gumdrops. They got to get the money somewhere.
2: Yeah.
9: You know, just a bunch of dirty deeds with these guys.
2: Yeah, I'll tell you what, Mark, a couple of things on that. Number one, this whole thing of, you know, going after Nick Shirley, honestly, a 24-year-old with a full head of hair and a hoodie with a camera and a microphone, and he's got Democrats literally almost running away from him on the streets of Sacramento. You know, that's just that piece of legislation is a bunch of junk. It's just laughable from a constitutional standpoint. Number two, yeah. Mark, here's what Newsom is doing, and he's been doing it consistently over the last months as he's been running for president of the United States. I mean, anything on Trump, anything, he's going to bring it up and combat him. And it worked well, Mark, for a while, but we're seeing some new polling numbers out today from that Emerson College poll that show he's been slipping in the polls nationally. So, you know, that might be backfiring. I don't know. We'll see. But he's clearly trying to do it.
9: Yeah, most definitely. Hey, the guy's dirty. Everybody down there is dirty. They know they're going to get exposed if a Republican gets elected, right? And you know what? Maybe they can block the local journalists, California journalists, but they can't stop the feds.
2: Probably not the national media, and somebody's going to challenge it, and it's going to fall apart. It's not like they care about the Constitution. I mean, look at some of the laws that they've passed in the last 2 years. I mean, it's just laughable. And when they get to the Supreme Court level, they get overturned and tossed out. So, all right, good stuff.
9: Yeah. Well, hey,
2: thanks so much, Mark.
9: Thank you, Sam. You have a great day.
2: Thanks. Appreciate that. You too. Appreciate that very much. In fact, as Mark talked a little bit about the polling on the governor's race, I want to get to that in just 1 second, but let's get to this clip. This is an interesting clip. It is very telling what the mainstream media report and what they ignore. So during the open session of yesterday's cabinet meeting at the White House, there's all the reporters there, right? You've seen the pictures. The cameras are there. The reporters are there. The microphones are on. And this goes on and on and on. This is not a five-minute photo op. Secretary of War Pete Hegseth, during this open session, detailed President Trump's instructions for the Department of War to protect Christians in Nigeria who have been targeted and murdered by ISIS terrorists. And this is something that you hardly heard of yesterday, but you're going to hear it here.
0: Maybe a year ago, he heard the call of Nigerian Christians who were being targeted and killed by ISIS in Nigeria. And he said, Pete, I want the War Department to focus on ensuring that we do everything we can to protect those Christians. Partnerships like that can take time behind the scenes, but he never wavered on it. And we got the assets there, and over the last month, and there hasn't been much coverage of this, we killed ISIS number two in Nigeria, who's most responsible for killing Christians and trying to target the U.S. homeland, and have since, because of the intel we gathered, killed hundreds of ISIS members who were targeting and killing Christians in Nigeria, creating a whole new opportunity there. So there's a lot of things we do that the media pays attention to, and a lot of things that the president empowers the department to do on behalf of the American people that he deserves great credit for.
2: Indeed he does, and indeed they don't cover a lot of it. And that story of Christians in Nigeria being slaughtered by ISIS, that surfaced many, many months ago, and we followed it here on the Shane Reaction, and I reported it from time to time here on the program, because it wasn't getting attention out there on the national scale. They have other things that they're obsessed with. New Public Policy Institute of California poll out today, statewide survey. Democrat Javier Becerra leading the field in the race for governor, 23%. Followed closely by Republican Steve Hilton at 20%. Then it drops off pretty significantly. Democrat Tom Steyer, 15%. Republican Chad Bianco, 13%. Katie Porter, 12% as the Democrat. She's come up a bit. She's not been polling well, as we've been mentioning here. Tom Steyer continues to spend a boatload of money. Hilton would like Chad Bianco to drop out. He's very concerned about a split vote, which would allow two Democrats to win the top two positions in the June 2nd primary. And he wrote as much in Newsweek, by the way. He talked with Newsweek very recently in another interview and reiterated that point of view. But it's not looking at all like Sheriff Bianco has any intentions of dropping out at this point. That's the latest polling as we head into June 2nd. This interview that former First Lady Jill Biden did very recently with CBS is getting a lot of attention. She said that during the debate, the disastrous debate that led to former President Biden dropping out of the race, that disastrous debate that he was having with then presidential candidate Donald Trump, she said at the time she thought he was having a stroke. Okay? So I'm going to roll that clip for you, and then we're going to roll the audio of what she said to her husband on stage right after that debate. And what she said then does not sound like a wife who was concerned that her husband was suffering a stroke. At any rate, we roll out both sides of that, those two sound clips for you straight ahead right here on the Shane Reaction. Live line is open, 916-921-1530, 1-800-834-1530.
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2: 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Historically, long-term, do you know that in 1971... an ounce of gold was selling for $35 an ounce. Today, it's at $4,500 an ounce. It's gone up precipitously, right along with, by the way, the national debt. And silver has gone up extensively, especially over the course of the last year. And demand for silver has surpassed record levels for each of the past four consecutive years. Four in a row. 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
2: Welcome back to the Shane Reaction. 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Mayor Karen Bass. She's got his endorsement. Direct quote in a statement that he released. "The work Karen Bass is doing in Los Angeles is making our entire state stronger. With an 18% decline in homelessness, while it grew nationally." Really? Homelessness has gone down in L.A.? Huh. "Historic drops in violent crime, boosting film production in L.A.? Oh, I thought Hollywood was in trouble. And protecting our communities against ICE. She has my full support for re-election," said in a release posted by the Bass campaign. Keep that line in mind. He didn't show up in person, didn't have his picture taken next to her.

0: That's just my guess. That's just my read. That's what my gut tells me. We'll see where this goes. Boy, is that going to be a race to watch on June 2nd? Let's get into this Jill Biden. This is interesting. Been all over. It's been viral on social media. Former First Lady Jill Biden says that she was, quote, frightened that her husband was experiencing a stroke during his performance in the 2024 presidential debate against President Trump, who, of course, was the candidate Trump at the time. Here's what she told CBS News.
1: I wasn't horrified. I was frightened because I had never, ever seen Joe like that before or since. Never.
2: Or since.
1: Yes.
2: Or You've since. Never seen him like
1: never.
2: That.
1: Never. No.
2: What happened?
1: I don't know what happened. I mean, as I watched it, I thought, oh, my God, he's having a stroke. And it scared me to death.
0: He's having a stroke. It scared me to death. Okay. That's what she says she was thinking as she's watching this. Then in the moments after the debate, same night, just after the debate, former First Lady Jill Biden appears with her husband on stage and praises him for his debate performance. Here's that.
1: Joe, you did such a great job. You answered every question. You knew all the facts.
0: Doesn't sound like she was worried about a stroke there. Listener writes in, if she thought he was having a stroke, why didn't she call 911? Man, is that an odd interview to give? Why would she say something like that? Unless she just got caught and talked herself into a corner. I thought he was having a stroke. Well, that's not the way you behaved afterwards. Listener listening on the iHeartRadio app tapped on that red microphone button and left a comment on the January 6th quote-unquote slush fund. That's what Governor Newsom calls it.
3: Sam, it's just not the January 6th defendants. Take, for example, the Fannie Willis debacle in Georgia. There were about 18 other people that were brought to court. Many of them convicted. Many of them had to settle out of court just to get it over with. Their lives were ruined financially and otherwise. They deserve restitution.
0: You know, that listener brings up a tremendous point. This money would not just go to those who were arrested in January 6th. It goes to anybody who was deemed to be wronged by because of this type of lawfare that was taking place in the Biden administration. And if it is determined that they were prosecuted, persecuted wrongfully by the Biden administration, they may be in line to receive some cash from this fund. So that is a very, very good point, very applicable. This story about this former senior U.S. government official had top security clearance. Arrested by the FBI, they raided his home in Virginia and they found $40 million in gold bars, $2 million in cash, 35 luxury watches. His name was David J. Rush. He was arrested earlier this month, now facing federal charges for theft of public money. He allegedly was swindling the government out of tens of millions of dollars while posing as a highly decorated Navy Reserve captain. How does this happen? I keep reading these stories about how we are getting ripped off, and there's nobody who's watching the store, watching our cash. They're just letting people come in and raid all the money we hand over to the Treasury. I don't know. It's pretty amazing. According to unsealed criminal complaint, an FBI affidavit. The grift unraveled after Rush made multiple requests to his agency between November of 2025 and March of 2026 for a, quote, significant quantity of foreign currency and tens of million dollars in gold bars. Well, all of a sudden, alarm bells went off then. Wait a second. What do you need all that gold for? What are we doing? Isn't that a story? We've got an interesting guest coming up who does podcasts, and he does criminal podcasts. You know, those crime podcasts, boy, they're all the rage. At any rate, this one has to do with the 2001 death of a 20-year-old UC Davis student and what was found inside his fraternity room and the fact that his body was found inside the fraternity room with 29 stab wounds. And his family says

0: you know, this investigation, the results of it, the conclusion of it, it doesn't add up. So we're going to get to the bottom of this with an award-winning filmmaker. His name is Kyle Olson, and he has a podcast, and they're looking deeper into this case, and we have his interview coming up straight ahead right here on The Shane Reaction.
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2: 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Rory O'Neill, our national correspondent, will be joining us as well with something space-related. And that big I-80 closure, it's going to happen this weekend. 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
30: A local college student found dead in his fraternity dorm room with 29 stab wounds many years ago. 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That's straight ahead. Weather and traffic together for you in just a moment. But first, it is the top of the hour. It's time for the top stories from the KFBK newsroom.
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32: Here are the latest headlines from the KFBK newsroom. Sacramento is launching a campaign, the Sacramento Pitch, to bring Major League Baseball to the region.
33: This expansion process will be long, it'll be competitive, it'll be hard, it won't be easy. But one thing is certain, Sacramento is MLB ready.
32: Sacramento Mayor Kevin McCarty. The proposed ballpark would be located in the River District, just south of Sutter Health Park, on a 50-acre site that would also include shops, restaurants, and other attractions. The project could cost up to $2 billion, with major investments from local tribes and private partners. Sacramento will compete with other western cities for a team, including Portland, Salt Lake City, and Vancouver. California courts are beginning to test artificial intelligence tools that could eventually help judges review cases and draft rulings. AI is being tested to summarize motions, draft research memos, and assist with legal analysis. Court officials are also reportedly discussing possible expansion of the technology into criminal and family court cases. Thousands of residents in Sacramento and San Joaquin counties could lose CalFresh food benefits starting June 1st under new work requirements. To continue receiving benefits, recipients must work at least 20 hours per week and stay in contact with the county to report those hours. Your next update in 30 minutes. I'm Dina Kodiak. Now traffic and weather together on KFBK, Sacramento's News Radio.
30: And this traffic report brought to you by Fox One and Dillard Road at Lee School Road. We have a looks like a tractor mower versus a a crash. Anyway, all vehicles going to be over on the shoulder, and apparently it's a county owned vehicle, so it could take a while. Northbound 99 Elk Grove Boulevard, we have somebody that's in and out of the lanes. This is a person now in the center divide. CHP is going to have, a word or two with them. In the meantime, Cap City Freeway running slow all the way through Midtown until you get to Cal Expo, and southbound heavy from Marconi to the American River. 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
26: Now, Sacramento weather.
34: Sunshine and clouds, a thunderstorm in spots this afternoon. High 71 to 75 for the rest of your Thursday. Clouds, tonight's low 55 to 59. Friday, sun and clouds, high 72 to 76. Saturday's high 82 to 86. I'm AccuWeather's Andy Robb on KFBK, Sacramento's News Radio.
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35: From ABC News, I'm Lindsay Davis, anchor Prime streaming weeknights on ABC News Live. Following days of escalations between the U.S. and Iran, including strikes launched by both sides, Treasury Secretary Scott Bessent confirmed American and Iranian negotiators believe they have arrived at a draft agreement to formally extend the ceasefire and gradually open the Strait of Hormuz. President Trump and Iran's leader would still have to approve. ABC's Ian Panel's in Jerusalem and says it's the latest attempt to end the nearly three-month-long conflict.
1: How many times have we now been saying a ceasefire is about to be extended or a deal is about to be announced? In actual fact, the answer is about four or five times over the last few weeks. And we're now at that stage again, U.S. officials telling us, telling Axios, Associated Press and others, that they think a deal is pretty much there, or at least an interim agreement. It just needs a signature.
35: The U.S. economy is facing headwinds due to the war with Iran. New data shows inflation is at a three-year high. In Dallas, witnesses say a fire and explosion at an apartment complex sounded like a bomb went off. Four people were transported to the hospital. ABC's Alex Stone has the latest.
2: Lindsay, it started as a gas leak call, a large explosion and fire. While the fire is now contained, not much is left of the apartment building. It burned completely down. Firefighters say they're searching for any victims in and around the burned building right now.
3: There's unknown how many possible fatalities we may have.
2: Four victims were transported to hospitals with unknown injuries. Construction work had been underway outside of the building before the gas explosion. Lindsay?
35: Efforts are underway to see if anyone else is missing. The growing Ebola outbreak in Central Africa has prompted the Trump administration to set up a 50-bed facility in Kenya for any Americans who face quarantine due to the Ebola outbreak. Suspected cases in Central Africa now top more than 1,000. The facility could open tomorrow. Officials did not say if Americans would be allowed to return to the U.S. in order to receive care if necessary. 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
5: Welcome back to the Shane Reaction. We're going to roll right into the final hour of the program. And we're going to start with a story from UC Davis. And this goes back to 2001. And it has to do with the death of a 20-year-old UC Davis student who was found inside his fraternity room with 29 stab wounds. There was a 13-month investigation, and then authorities ruled that the death was suicide. So here we are some 25 years later, and his family still has some questions about what investigators did, how they reached their conclusion, and much more on this case. And joining us now is Kyle Olson. He is the host of a podcast. It's called Love and Justice, and he and his team, they're taking a look at this case once again. Kyle, thanks for joining us. Much appreciated. What can you tell us about this young man, who he was, and just give us some real basics on the case, first of all?
6: Absolutely. Thank you so much for having me. I'm actually coming to you now from CrimeCon in Las Vegas, where my podcast team and I, we are setting up to tell this important story that has really been puzzling not just the family, but also a lot of people in the Northern California community for the past 25 years. You set it up perfectly. Andrew Weeman was found in his fraternity dorm room with 29 stab wounds, multiple of which were fatal, and he was tucked into bed. And it took investigators over a year to come to the determination of suicide. And the more we're able to dive into this case with the records that we've been able to gain access to for the first time in a quarter of a century, the more curious things that we discover, and we're trying to piece these things together while also playing a bit of devil's advocate to see if we can get answers for the question that they've been dying to really wrap their heads around for the last 25 years.
5: Tell me, first of all, I want to get into the family and some of the questions that they've had and how long they have lingered in a moment. But before we do that, tell me more about what you know about Andrew. Did you pronounce it Wyman or Weeman?
6: Weeman, Andrew Weeman. Okay. Yeah, he was an incredible kid. You know, it's always incredible when we are able to do a podcast like this, because a lot of the work for us is in getting to know who this individual was. And every single person we've talked to, whether it was people that grew up as friends and obviously family members, people that were his classmates in school, both in high school and in college, everyone says that Andrew was just an absolutely amazing kid. A really sharp student. He was part of the weightlifting club. He was in the limited edition pole group. This was a guy that had a lot going on. He had an incredible future ahead of him. And the more we talk to people, even 25 years later, the more difficulties folks have with believing that this is consistent with any type of behavior that they would have seen. They just don't think that suicide fits what they saw and who they saw Andrew as, the person that they knew.
5: sometimes those who are suffering depression have a way of masking it, and those who are closest to them, around them, don't even see the signs. First of all, I kind of want to get into that with Andrew.
6: Sure.
5: But is that a possibility? Number one, I mean, was he showing any signs of any stress or distress in the days leading up to all of this?
6: You know, you bring up an absolutely valid point, and it's something that, you know, again, from our kind of devil's advocate approach, we're looking at all of the different sides of this, and this is a big question that we've been asking. The question of, was there anything going on? Was Andrew struggling? And the universal answer that we're getting across the board is no. There was no real conflict. He had money. He had, you know, things set up so that he wasn't in, you know, the kind of typical struggles that we hear from college. You know, we had heard reports that obviously he was in college at the time. And, you know, I think everybody in college has a bit of trying to figure out, okay, what am I doing as soon as I graduate and how am I navigating life? And, you know, a little bit of that, but it was nothing that seemed out of the ordinary. And so it's just another thing that all kind of makes us scratch our heads on this case.
5: So then the tough question on the side to be delivered to the investigators is this. This young man is found dead in his dorm room with 29 stab wounds. How could that possibly be suicide?
6: Well, and I think that's ultimately the question that we're trying to get to the bottom of. And it's not easy, of course, because there are going to be certain elements that you look at and say, okay, well, maybe this does lean into a potential for suicide. You know, are all the stab wounds something that could be in areas accessible by oneself versus other things? As you look at the room, there's all these other pieces of evidence that provide nuance and context that make you go, but wait a second, you know, and I don't want to get too ahead of the kind of journey and the investigation that our team goes on over the course of the podcast. But I think our goal in all of this is that, you know, curiosity can create progress. We came into this not to force a conclusion or a particular outcome. We came here to kind of ask those careful questions and play the devil's advocate with ourselves and with listeners, because every theory that gets poised in this process has to be able to kind of survive that scrutiny and these questions that we're asking today.
5: And I mean, did this young man have, you know, known enemies or those who would want to do him harm for whatever, you know, the reasons might be, whether it's a relationship or a love triangle or whatever, what have you?
6: Yeah, I think, again, a really good question and something that we've been looking deep into is, if not suicide, then of course the question will inevitably become, well, then what's the motive? And through our investigating on the podcast so far, we've been able to find that there were some areas of conflict that we're interested in kind of zooming into. And I think this is a perfect time for me to also say that we haven't finished recording our season of the podcast yet. We have a few episodes kind of that kick us off and the runway to start. But part of what we're really looking for here is for the Northern California community, perhaps people that were around UC Davis at the time, in and around the fraternity, what have you, to be able to call into our tip line, or they can text our tip line, and they can actually help us find a way to start connecting some of these dots and understanding the clues that go together and what could be a motive if it is an approach here.
5: So the name of the podcast that Kyle hosts is Love and Justice, and it's on major podcast platforms like Apple Podcasts, Spotify, and so on. And I'll repeat that for you in just a little bit. Kyle, I'm curious, in terms of UC Davis and the administrators there, did they cooperate with you on this investigation? What do they think of your investigation?
6: Yeah, you know, I think it's something that we obviously want to be mindful of the fact that we know it's been 25 years, and we know that this is an investigation that rocked the community and, of course, the campus back then, and we're mindful of those sensitivities now. We've put in for some new requests to see if we can obtain additional documentation. We're hopeful to be able to see some of that additional documentation back. So I think at this point, I can say our fingers are crossed, and we're cautiously optimistic that we're able to, you know, move this forward. And again, just try and get to the bottom of where does the truth lie in this? Because I think what's important to remember is that the family has all these questions that have been burning with them for 25 years. And the family in this, to their credit, have said if we can gain an understanding, if we can gain answers, if we can kind of see the work being done and understand how investigators or authorities came to some of these conclusions, then we're going into this with an open mind and we're willing to hear that out. But that's just something that unfortunately they've never had the opportunity to get until now.
5: Okay, Kyle, I want to give you the opportunity right now to tell people how they can get in touch with you and your team at your podcast, Love and Justice, and how they can hear it once again.
6: Absolutely. 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
5: All right, very good. Andrew, look, if you get a big break in this case, would you go ahead and let us know about that? I'd be very curious to hear about that aspect of it.
6: Absolutely. We're really excited to be working with as many people as we can in Northern California, and we really appreciate you allowing us on the show to kind of bring this important story to light, because it's just one of those that is a real head-scratcher. So we're hoping the community can come together to get us some answers on this one.
5: All right, Kyle, thanks so much for your time. Appreciate that. Kyle Olson, the host of the podcast Love and Justice, a real crime-solving podcast on a case dates back to 2001 at the University of California, Davis. This is The Shane Reaction.
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5: If you've been paying attention, you know the price of gold and silver have been bouncing a bit this week. That's not unusual. We have seen that trend in the past. It does move in a zigzag fashion. And you might be wondering, okay, is this a good time to buy precious metals? Hi, friend, Sam Shane here. I think it is, and there are a lot of Wall Street experts who also agree that higher prices are ahead. 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Number one, trillions of dollars in national debt. We are approaching $40 trillion in our national debt. 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
5: Welcome back to the Shane Reaction. 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You can record your message there. I have to check the inbox on the email, but the email option, by the way, is theshanereaction at kfbk.com, T-H-E-S-H-A-N-E, reaction, all one word, at kfbk.com. Some things that I want to get into. There's a new report about blue states, including California, very quietly, apparently, pulling back from the free, quote-unquote, free programs, like for health care for illegal immigrants. Yeah, we got a lot of attention for that here in California, did we not? Nationally. And guess what's happening? The well's running dry. We're running out of money. Anyway, I'll get into that and get you some details on that in just a second. I want to talk a little bit more about how much we've been getting ripped off. I know it's a consistent theme with this program and for a good reason. This is a massive problem, and it's been ignored by far too many members of the media for far too long. And they've done. I think that the press overall in this country, just as an institution, has done a very poor job in informing the people of this country about the wasteful, fraudulent, corrupt spending, the thievery, the stealing that's been taking place from them with their money. Just a horrible job. That said, we're now beginning to kind of get an idea, right? So I've said it here in this program. We're now just beginning to understand how much of our tax money has been ripped off from us over the years. Stephen Miller, he is a top advisor in the Trump administration, quite controversial in and of himself, no doubt. He told reporters that he believes that the amount of money that's been stolen from us is so substantial, he believes that recouping that money taken through corruption and fraud would be enough to balance the budget. That's an astonishing number.
15: What's happened to our country is we became a society, as you've seen with the Somali refugee problem in Minnesota, where you have a large number of people that are not following the honor system, they're not playing by the rules, they're not abiding by our laws, and the amount that has been fleeced from us is in the hundreds of billions of dollars. I believe, based on what I've seen and what I've heard, is that we could balance the federal budget if the only dollars that went out of the Treasury went to individuals who were properly, lawfully, correctly eligible to receive them.
5: That's amazing. We could balance our budget? Really? I wonder if we could pay off the existing debt. We're closing in on $40 trillion. 40 trillion. And climbing. With no sign of it turning the other way. None. Yep, we're going deeper into debt, and a lot of government agencies are running out of cash, from the federal to the state to the local levels. And there is this report that is beginning to surface from the Washington Examiner. They're an outlet that I like to check in on from time to time. A host of deep blue states quietly pulling back from their generous programs of free health care to migrants as federal dollars dry up and their budgets continue to spiral into the red. The Examiner writes, with the Trump administration beginning to close the spigot of billions in federal aid that many states lavishly spent caring for illegal migrants, states including California, Colorado, Illinois, New York, Oregon, Washington, and the District of Columbia are finding they cannot afford to replace the choked off federal dollars with their own state budget dollars. This reality setting in has caused state officials to begin scaling back their freebies to illegals, which all come at the expense of American citizens. According to the Washington Examiner, some 14 states have had been devoting untold millions to migrants for their children, for pregnant and non-citizen women. But after President Trump signed the big, beautiful spending bill, cutting billions in federal aid with cuts to Medicaid, so on and so forth, many states have been forced to make decisions about their migrant programs. They're going to cut. They're cutting back because the Fed money is drying up, and California is among them. The freebies. Isn't that interesting? This poll I told you about, California Post, has an interesting take on all of this, and I want to get into that coming up in the next half hour. Let me try to squeeze in this call very quickly. Will is joining us from Woodland right now. Will, we don't have a ton of time, but I'm just kind of curious. What's your thought?
16: Well, I mean, quoting Stephen Miller, I mean, I don't even know what to say to that. I mean, his chief job is a propagandist. You know, he couldn't back up a single thing that he says.
5: Like what? Like what?
16: Oh, this thing about, like, you know, paying the national debt based on what, Somalian this, Somalian that. I mean,
5: Based on all the fraudulent and corrupt spending that's going on in America, much of it at the hands of Somalians who are living in America, that we could...
16: I mean, my God, please. Well, I mean...
5: You don't buy that.
16: So disingenuous. I mean, this guy is a total propagandist. I mean...
5: Yeah. You don't like him.
16: I mean, if you want to talk about fraud, you know, let's start with the slush fund, Trump's slush fund. Let's talk about his... illegal war in Iran. I mean, you want to talk about wasted spending. I mean,
5: okay.
16: There are a million ways to go.
5: Okay, well, thank you.
16: The hypocrisy.
5: I got it, Will. I know. I got it. You hate Trump. And you hate anybody associated with Trump. And it doesn't matter. Doesn't matter. I'm just asking for facts, dude. What are the facts? If Stephen Miller says something that's not accurate and he's not backing it up, then what is it specifically he's not backing up? And if you're going to make the allegations, bring the receipts. This is Sam Shane. This is The Shane Reaction. We're back in a moment.
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29: It's the Shane Reaction with Sam Shane.
5: A new poll in the race for L.A. mayor shows a razor-tight margin. Why political insiders in L.A. say Spencer Pratt is likely doing much better than the polls show. Weather and traffic together for you in just a moment. But first, at the bottom of the hour, a news update from KFBK.
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23: Here are the latest headlines from the KFBK newsroom. Multiple reports that the U.S. and Iran have reached a deal to extend the ceasefire have not been confirmed by the White House. Today, Treasury Secretary Scott Bessent would only tell White House reporters any deal would have to be subject to President Trump's approval. According to the reports, the two countries have a 60-day memorandum of understanding that would reopen the Strait of Hormuz and start more intense negotiations over Iran's nuclear program. Governor Gavin Newsom has signed a new California law tightening restrictions on when law enforcement can access ballots, voting machines, and election records. The legislation comes just days before California's statewide primary election. Under the new law, law enforcement agencies must now obtain proper legal authorization before accessing ballots or election equipment, and unauthorized seizures could lead to felony charges. Foster youth and children in California who lost a parent to COVID-19 can now apply for a trust fund to support them as they become adults. The HOPE program will give $3,000 to each eligible child when they turn 18.
26: 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Weather alert.
23: A late season storm system continues to hit the Sierra. Thunderstorm showers and strong winds are expected to continue in various mountain communities today and tomorrow. Your next update in 30 minutes. I'm Dina Kodiak. Now traffic and weather together on KFBK, Sacramento's News Radio.
24: And this traffic report brought to you by the National Highway Traffic Safety Administration, El Camino Avenue, Mariel Drive. This is going to be just west of Eastern, and it's going to be a two-vehicle accident. Apparently, one of them was driving erratically before the crash. CHP on the way. Westbound 50, just west of Zinfandel, a wheelbarrow if you're looking for one. In the number 2 and 3 lanes, you don't want to hit that. Cab City Freeway, a little slow through Midtown, starting at N Street. And also northbound 99 is sluggish as you approach 47th Avenue. Been that way for a while. I'm thinking they must be doing some work there. You think a ticket for not wearing your seatbelt is the worst that could happen until you get in a crash. Suddenly, a ticket doesn't seem so bad. 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Traffic on the 10s every 10 minutes, mornings and afternoons. 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
26: Now, Sacramento weather.
1: For this afternoon, partly sunny, a thunderstorm in spots, high 71 to 75. Cloudy tonight, low 55 to 59. Sunshine and some clouds for Friday, high 72 to 76. Saturday's high 82 to 86. I'm AccuWeather's Andy Robb on KFBK, Sacramento's News Radio.
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5: Got reaction coming in. We're going to the live line in just a moment. Got to get into this. I talked a little bit about this new poll. The UC Berkeley LA Times poll out on the race for mayor, and there's a political insider in Los Angeles, been there for years and years and years, says don't believe it. Don't believe it. Spencer Pratt, according to this analyst, is doing much better. So we'll break down some of the numbers that are out there right now and how he says this is happening in a moment. Before we do that, let's go to the live line. Susan from Carmichael's been on hold for a bit. Thanks for calling in, Susan. What's on your mind?
15: Whether you're an illegal, the homeless, the poor, if you don't have health care and you take your kid or whoever to the hospital, they cannot turn you away.
5: Yeah.
15: They accept you.
5: Yeah.
15: So going into the emergency room is very, very expensive. So if you have a baby crying, and I'm just trying to put this in simple terms.
5: Right. I know. I understand. I understand what you're saying. We all know that.
15: It's going to be very
5: Susan,
15: expensive.
5: Right. We got that. So what's your broader point?
15: Care. Make an appointment and get some antibiotics.
5: Yeah. Okay.
15: So.
5: Yeah, I got that. Okay. I don't know what to say to that. If you go to the emergency room, the costs for health care go up. For everybody,
15: it does.
5: Yeah. So what's your point?
15: Well, you know, the governor's, you know, with paying health care for illegals. They're here. They're tomato pickers and whatever.
5: Yeah.
15: If they go to the hospital, they don't ask whether they're. I'm just trying to make a point.
5: Well, I'm trying to follow you, Susan. So go ahead and make the point.
15: Is that we have illegals picking tomatoes?
5: Yes.
15: And if the governor decides that he's not going to cover them with basic health care, they're going to go to the emergency room.
5: Oh, I got it. Okay, I got it. Yes. Okay. Thank you. Gotcha. The governor is not deciding it. The states are being forced into this position because they're running out of federal money. And it's California, and it's a whole bunch of states that have been offering free, quote-unquote, health care to illegal immigrants. So, yes, going to the emergency room drives up the cost. Absolutely correct. And then the question becomes, who should pay for what and for whom. And we can have that discussion all day long, whether it's an emergency room or not. But it took a long time to get from point A to point B there. Let's see, before I get into this poll, and I want to wrap up with this poll because it's really interesting on Spencer Pratt. Two clips here. This is a young fellow who's running for the United States Senate. I mean, relatively speaking, when you look at the age of the United States Senate, he's young. And he's a guy who may need to get some serious political consulting in terms of how he is messaging and shaping the message. Ken Paxton, of course, has won the Republican primary in Texas in the race for U.S. Senate. He's now going to face off against a Democrat named James Tallarico, who said at a recent conference that if you advocate for private school vouchers, that you are then a Christian nationalist.
4: Part of this Christian nationalist movement, isn't it, is trying to pass these things called private school vouchers. And if you're not an education policy person, you may have never heard of this. But essentially, it's an effort to take tax dollars out of our public schools, which are underfunded as they are. Texas is 43rd in the nation in per student education funding. So it's taking dollars out of the classroom and giving it to unaccountable private schools, usually Christian private schools. Again, part of this effort to blur the lines between church and state.
5: Boy, I'll tell you, there's a lot of ways that that thing went sideways. I don't know how private schools are unaccountable. I don't know what he means by that. But the fact of the matter is that there are more and more parents out there that are very much for school choice. Now maybe the public school unions in his state, who probably are donating a significant amount of money to him and his campaign, but to tie school vouchers to Christian nationalists, you need to reshape that one. That's not going to fly. And then during an interview on a podcast, which is called Midas Touch, the Weekend Show, Tallarico said that climate change is real and companies in the climate change industry stand to make money on it.
4: This is no longer a theoretical possibility. It is no longer something in the distant future for our kids and grandkids to deal with. It is here, and it is killing Texans and Americans by the thousands. And so I'm hopeful that people will wake up and not only recognize the threat, but also recognize the tremendous possibilities if we fight climate change, right? Texas just became the nation's leader in wind and solar energy. Texas is now the capital of renewable energy in the United States, which I think will surprise some of your viewers. There is money to be made.
5: There is money to be made. There you go. That was the sentence right there. There is money to be made. That's what it's all about. Look, you can't go on any podcast and say it's killing thousands of Americans. And climate change being man-made, that's being very much called into question now. The whole climate change doom and gloomers are being very much called into question. Even by the United Nations themselves, they're issuing new mandates, new statements on climate change and man-made climate change. California Post, interesting article rolling it out today, has to do with this new UC Berkeley LA Times poll. I talked about it just a moment ago here on the Shane Reaction. Has Karen Bass leading in the race for mayor in LA, 26%. Then Rahman, the council member, 25%. Spencer Pratt comes in at 22%. However, Post is reporting today, several veteran Los Angeles political strategists told the Post the poll misses large portions of the electorate and dramatically understates Pratt's growing support. Among them, veteran strategist Rick Taylor spent 50 years inside LA politics, not affiliated with any mayoral campaign this time around. He says internal political chatter, campaign tracking now showing Bass closer to 32%, Pratt 30%, and Rahman, the city council member, at 18%, way behind the other two. And he goes on to say in this article, these pollsters that believe that only doing digital, I do believe it's a weakness. You miss people who are not inclined to spend 20 minutes on the phone and talking. You see, when you do those phone surveys, they cost more. That costs between $45,000 and $50,000. So again, you've really got to take a look at the polling, who's doing the polling, and what the criteria are for the polling. He says Spencer Pratt's doing way better. That's been my gut. Boy, am I curious to see how that thing goes on June 2nd. John McGinnis joins us next.
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30: 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This lets customers connect their AI agents directly to Robinhood rather than using unofficial workarounds. And Meta is rolling out a new suite of consumer subscriptions, and their business subscriptions are going through a beta test. Monthly subscriptions for consumers run between $3 and $4 and include Facebook, Instagram, and WhatsApp. It allows users to get profile customization, story insights, and other features. Tech Report. I'm at Mattinson.
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5: The top story that we began the Shane Reaction with, Major League Baseball and the plans announced today by Sacramento regional leaders, including some former big leaders and big leaguers and some politicians. Try to get the expansion team here. Yeah. Number one would be great. I mean, I'd love to see it. I'm a huge baseball fan, and you are too, I know.
4: And this is a baseball. I mean, I think it is so good. The weather is so much. Is so good.
5: Basically, this is what we know. Yeah. They got the land. They say that if they were going to build the stadium, they would do it on the parking lot that now exists next to Sutter Park, which makes perfect sense. That's the spot. Okay. I love that call. Second of all, public-private financing plan. I'm always skeptical the minute I hear public-private. Always.
0: As well you should be.
5: Okay. $1.8 billion has apparently been allotted for, or at least committed to, from two local tribes, and then whatever. I don't even know what the percentage of public financing is on this deal. I don't know who would own what percentage of the team. You know, a lot of questions.

0: it's a much more, I think, free state, and all that brings with it in terms of a business-friendly environment. Mm-hmm. I think that's a hot ticket to watch. Salt Lake, I think, is very attractive as well. Mm-hmm. Portland, obviously, weather could be not as quite as appealing,
1: yeah.
0: But and Portland has, I think, taken a hit over the years in terms of the quality of life there.
1: They've got an image issue.
0: They do.
1: There's
0: they do.
1: No question.
0: Yeah.
1: This audio clip from Jill Biden, former First Lady Jill Biden, I saw it last night ready to load up the show, and I had to take a double take when I looked at it. I was like, you thought that your husband was having a stroke?
0: Yeah. So what do you do when you think somebody's having a stroke? You applaud him and lavishly heap praise on him for the good job you did, which almost seemed condescending. And then you take him out to the Waffle House and then go back on the campaign trail. If I suspect somebody's having a stroke, there's going to be medical intervention forthwith.
1: Well, she was talking specifically about that really miserable debate that he had with
0: June
1: President
0: 27th
1: Trump.
0: Last year. I will never ever forget that.
1: Nobody will. Yeah. It was horrible. And then she goes on stage that night within like moments after the, and is
0: you did
1: and
0: great,
1: is praising
0: Joe.
1: Yes.
0: You answered every question.
1: It was just a weird interview.
0: Here is one of the undeniable realities I have to look at as I process all of this. I think the Bidens and frankly Jill Biden perhaps even more so because she still does seem to be cognitively intact. But I think there's a very, very good and deliberate level of packaging there that makes her seem pleasant and benign, when in reality, I see evil there. I don't see that as just somebody who's misguided. I see an element of evil. And I know that's not a popular thing to say. Many would consider it the third rail.
1: Well,
0: but it's so bad.
1: John, there were numerous reports, many of them very quiet, about those last few days before Biden got out, where she was in the White House, like running the show, and objecting.
0: And if by the way, if you had somebody in your life, like your husband, your spouse, that you thought was going through a kind of a transitional thing, and they're going to be okay, they're going to get better, I say you stand by them. But this looks pretty clear that this is a one-way proposition.
1: Right.
0: His decline is inevitable, and I think to forgive that on the part of the public is misguided.
1: New poll out on the L.A. mayor's race. As you know, I'm fascinated by this story, Spencer Pratt. I can't get enough of it. It's just an amazing political story in and of itself. Yeah. This poll shows that it's virtually a tight, all three of them are razor thin.
0: Yeah.
1: And there's an analyst in L.A. and in the California Post today saying, no, Pratt's doing much, much better than this poll shows.
0: I think there's a real, I'll say likelihood at this point, that next Tuesday, there will be two heading to the general election. I suspect it will be Karen Bass and Spencer Pratt, I would suspect. But the council member is doing better than anybody would have thought also.
1: So coming up on your show, AB 2108,
0: yes,
1: if folks don't know what that number means, it's a new bill that has passed, I believe it is the Assembly.
0: Passed the Assembly out of the cover of darkness.
1: And it would undermine Proposition 36, which was a tough on crime proposition.
0: Yes.
1: So this is yet another weak on crime effort by Democrats at the Capitol.
0: Yes, exactly. And by the way, just to refresh, Proposition 36 passed in each and every one of the 58 counties in the state by nearly 70%.
1: Yeah.
0: And those people who advocate for democracy relentlessly are pushing back against democracy.
1: I see. So you say the Democrats are ignoring what Californians want.
0: I say that indeed, sir.
1: That's odd.
0: Yeah.
1: John McGinnis and his show next. This is The Shane Reaction. Thanks for being here. We're back tomorrow. Hope you can join us. Have a great afternoon.
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3: 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Rory O'Neill, our national correspondent, will be joining us as well with something space related. And that big I-80 closure, it's going to happen this weekend. 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
21: He led one of our nation's largest law enforcement agencies. Now, he leads you through conversation. You can call him the sheriff. John McGinnis.
0: And a very happy Thursday afternoon to you. As we jump into the conversation here shortly, we're going to be joined by the Placer County District Attorney, Morgan Geyer. We've got a lot to talk with him about, including a new Assembly Bill 2108 that seeks to actually, I think, eviscerate the spirit of Proposition 36. Yeah, I don't like that at all. Also want to get his take on developments in a judicial race in Placer County and the importance of having wisdom on the bench. All that's coming up, but right now it's time to get you caught up on news in the KFPK Newsroom.
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1: Here are the latest headlines from the KFBK newsroom. Sacramento is launching a campaign to bring a Major League Baseball team to the region. Local developer Mark Friedman, serving as chairman of the Sacramento Pitch, says the plan is bigger than a ballpark. It'll be a catalyst for a vibrant waterfront district.
2: With shops, restaurants, and public amenities that our community has long desired and that will serve us for decades to come. We're already playing ball here, and now we're ready to build a better venue.
1: The proposed ballpark would be located in the River District just south of Sutter Health Park. The project could cost up to $2 billion with major investments from local tribes and private partners. There are more signs that a big El Nino system is brewing in the ocean. California's coastal waters may soon experience significant changes as scientists watch for warming trends in the Pacific. Although it's still too early to say how strong this year's El Nino will be, ocean temperatures are already warmer than usual across the Pacific. Sacramento officials saying a new emergency response model is helping free up ambulances for life-threatening calls while reducing strain on local emergency rooms. The Sacramento Fire Department is expanding its use of basic life support ambulances staffed by EMTs to handle lower priority medical calls that do not require paramedics. Your next update in 30 minutes. I'm Dina Kodiak. Now traffic and weather together on KFBK, Sacramento's News Radio. And traffic brought to you by Safeway and Northbound I-5 Arena Boulevard. We have a Mazda versus a big rig. CHP is on the way, and there are injuries apparently as well. Watch out for first responders. Watch out for fire up in the Auburn area, eastbound 80, just west of Bowman Road. That's going to be on the eastbound side of the freeway. Cap City getting heavier right now through Midtown. It's going to be slow and all the way, even before that, all the way to Elvis, that area. If you're coming in southbound El Camino Avenue to the river, also eastbound 50, westbound 50, very heavy anywhere between I-5 and 99. 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
20: Now, Sacramento weather.
19: Sunshine and clouds, a thunderstorm in spots this afternoon. High 71 to 75 for the rest of your Thursday. Clouds, tonight's low 55 to 59. Friday, sun and clouds, high 72 to 76. Saturday's high 82 to 86. I'm AccuWeather's Andy Robb on KFBK, Sacramento's News Radio.
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23: From ABC News, I'm Michelle Franzen. Escalating tensions between the U.S. and Iran giving way to a possible draft agreement. Treasury Secretary Scott Bessent at today's White House briefing did not comment on the specifics of a deal, but says any agreement will face hurdles and approval by President Trump and Iran's leader. ABC's Ian Pannell is in Jerusalem with more.
24: I think it's important for people to remember that what we're looking at here is not an actual final deal to end the war. It's pushing back the ceasefire by another 60 days, possibly lifting some of those restrictions in the Strait of Hormuz and the withdrawal of the U.S. naval blockade.
23: New data showing Americans are struggling with higher costs on gas, groceries, and nearly every other day, everyday basics. Inflation now at a three-year high. ABC's Rebecca Jarvis says another report by the New York Fed highlights what analysts call a K-shaped economy.
25: Some of the financial pain is masked by the growing wealth in this country, which is brought on by a booming stock market and increasing home values. Those Americans who own stocks and homes, they feel richer and they're spending still, and that's propping up the economy while millions of Americans are struggling just to afford food after years of inflation and now those rising gas prices.
23: Efforts to contain the Ebola outbreak in Central Africa continue. The Trump administration, in a call with reporters today, confirming it's setting up a new temporary facility in Kenya to quarantine Americans exposed to Ebola abroad. Here's ABC's Hannah Bata.
26: The White House confirmed the U.S. is setting up a health facility in Kenya to take in Americans who have been exposed. An administration official describes the facility as state-of-the-art, adding that it would provide access to high-quality care for Americans who would need to quickly get out of the Democratic Republic of Congo to quarantine.
23: A group of health experts have written a letter criticizing the building of an overseas facility, saying the U.S. has spent money on the state-of-the-art treatment options in the U.S. for Americans. 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

0: Good afternoon and welcome aboard. Happy Thursday to you. John McGinnis with you on KBK News Radio, 93.1 FM, 1530 AM, and live absolutely everywhere on the iHeartRadio app. Hope you're having a great afternoon. We got lots of things to talk about this afternoon. It's going to be a jam-packed program. I do want to start out with a little bit of a shout-out, an expression of gratitude for some very, very, very good people. Last night I had the occasion of attending a fundraiser for Dom Belza, actually also for James Gallagher, two candidates for office. Obviously, James Gallagher is now running for Congress, and the seat that he is vacating is being pursued by Dom Belza with Mr. Gallagher's endorsement and support, and I'm endorsing both of these gentlemen. Very, very good people, good fit for their districts respectively. And I appreciate very much the Montna family last night hosted this event at the Montna Farms in Sutter County outside of Yuba City. But the people from the Yuba-Sutter area, extraordinarily nice, good people, and they're so pleasant. Just a great, great, great swath of humanity there. I enjoyed very much spending time with them and appreciate the civic-mindedness and the spirit and the kindness that they display. And by the way, it's just interesting to watch these people who work very, very hard in their respective businesses, generational family businesses in many cases, legacy business, and they have a common denominator. They all seem to be very, very happy people. So shout out to the good folks up there. Thank you for what you did last night and what you continue to do, I think, to try to make California a better place. Unfortunately, not everybody is engaged in that as that same spirit. And here's another example, and this is one that kind of snuck through under the cover of darkness in the California legislature with the Assembly clearing AB 2108, 2108. This is by Assemblymember Lachey Sharp Collins, a Democrat, staunch Democrat from San Diego. And this, the idea of this is, notwithstanding with the clearly expressed will of the people just 2 years ago, in the form of Proposition 36, when each and every one of the 58 counties in the state of California, think about the magnitude of that unto itself, the diverse nature of this state, and the common denominator here was each and every one of the 58 counties in the state, overall by a margin of about 70%, very close to 70%, passed this Proposition 36 that really truly sought to bring treatment into the equation and hold people accountable, and where treatment didn't do the job, call for incarceration to send a message as to what would be acceptable conduct in the state of California. And it was because of the tremendous deterioration of quality of life and frankly, the adverse impact on infrastructure and commerce and people's freedom to do what they will in the state of California. And so the voters spoke loudly and clearly. And the governor himself was resistant to this on every single step of the way. He pushed back on every opportunity, tried to kill it, tried to keep it off the ballot, and really, truly, I think engaged in some very, very, very inappropriate, improper courses of conduct to stop this, to really, truly shut down the will of the people. Now, this is a guy who, when he encounters something that he doesn't like, is very quick to assert that people with opposing points of view are denying democracy. What more clear illustration do you have of an affront to the small d democratic principle than going against the will of the voters of the state of California to this order of magnitude? It's huge, and now it has become law. And I will say that there are more benefits coming from Proposition 36 than many people may be inclined to believe, but many of the prosecutors in the state have done very, very, very good work in the spirit of Proposition 36. In fact, we're going to visit with one this afternoon, Morgan Geyer from Placer County, who I think is the epitome of his office of how Proposition 36 should work. They've done very well with it. It's true in Sacramento and El Dorado counties, Yolo County, certainly. So the prosecutors, I think, have done good work there. But unfortunately, the state of California has withheld the necessary funds to really, truly develop and implement the treatment program to this, which the voters called for. And now, as a result of this, and we'll get into the specific language of it coming up, but suffice to say, this bill would require a local prosecutor or probation department for certain theft offenses, including shoplifting and vandalism, to determine whether, based on certain criteria, specific defendants are eligible for a theft diversion program. This bill would require the prosecuting attorney to actually look at this and seek a dismissal of the charge to actually erase this from the record. So it's extraordinarily problematic that this spirit is still there. And again, it on a party line vote, it passed through the assembly. And I'm more than a little frustrated and disturbed by this kind of thing taking place. This is not what the voters wanted. This is not what the voters clearly and unequivocally expressed when they voted on Proposition 36 in 2024. So at what point will the light come on for some of the people in the legislature and certainly the executive branch of government? What about the governor? What about the attorney general? Where are they on this? Why are they not speaking out and exercising their duty in a matter that's consistent with what has been the mandate from the voters of the state? By the way, there's no constitutional challenge to Proposition 36. It's absolutely lawful. It was very, very, very thoughtfully put together. And I think the people who worked on this did extraordinary work and were very aware and cognizant of exactly what it would provide, because quite honestly, I was among those who thought, yeah, we should go a little harder on this and bring a little bit more, put a little more teeth in it. But that may not have sold, and it would give, I think, a rise to perhaps a constitutional challenge. But that has not happened, because anybody who examines this and looks at the details in Proposition 36 understands that it is in absolutely in compliance with the Constitution, both the state Constitution as well as the U.S. Constitution. It is a clear expression of the will of the people. It was the product of a state in which respect for the rule of law had completely and totally vanished, and it took a significant adverse impact on the quality of life in many jurisdictions throughout the state. In fact, I would dare say most jurisdictions. I don't think any county in the state was completely and totally unharmed by the events that preceded and actually served as the impetus to Prop 36, overwhelmingly Proposition 47, which effectively decriminalized crime to a great extent. And the spirit of Proposition 36 was to make crime illegal again. And so you have very, very thoughtful prosecutors who want to do the right thing, who want to comply with the will of their constituents and actually bring some return of respect for the rule of law back into the equation. And it has just been met with resistance every step of the way. So this is another one of those that most people in the state probably have. In fact, I'd be willing to bet have no idea that this actually came through the assembly already. And the manner in which it came through, frankly, with a hope, I think, clearly that nobody would be aware of it, nobody would see it, and on a party line vote, this is exactly what happened. So is this an expression of any level of support for the will of the people? I say no. And I'll be very curious to get some thoughts from my guest on this coming up, Morgan Geyer, the Honorable Morgan Geyer, the district attorney from Placer County. Want to get his thoughts on this. And also, frankly, very, very importantly, especially right now, to talk about the importance of wisdom on the bench, because there are decisions for voters to make right now as it relates to who will serve on the bench, one most notably in his own county. All that's coming up. But right now it's time to visit with our pal Dana Hess to get you caught up on KFUK traffic.
1: Your guest is the D.A.?
0: Yes, indeed.
1: That explains the pat down.
0: Yeah, exactly.
1: And the warrant. And the second one. 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Well, a Mazda versus a big rig. Luckily, CHP is at the scene right now, and I believe they've asked for an ambulance on that one. Northbound I-5, westbound to 50, traffic hazard with a large piece of metal blocking the connector ramp. They saw it a few minutes ago, they're telling us. Cab City, very slow all the way through Midtown. Southbound's going to be heavy. El Camino Avenue to the river, and southbound 99 starting to get a little heavy. Eastbound 80 through Davis also starting to build up. 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
0: Well, we are in a period of unusually mild temperatures, to be sure, for this time of year. But rest assured, those warm temperatures are coming back. 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
10: Born on America's darkest day, September 11th, 01, the Tunnel at the Towers Foundation has been helping American heroes ever since. Heroes like Fire Captain Andrew Donner, inspired by the bravery of New York City firefighters on 9/11, Andrew devoted his life to serving his community. He rose through the ranks of his fire department, training rigorously and leading with courage. And after a very brave battle, Andrew lost his life to lung cancer caused by occupational toxins. Now, the 25th anniversary of 9/11, Andrew's story is a reminder of the profound impact that day has had on our nation, our heroes, and their families. Andrew leaves behind a beloved wife, Jessica, their sons, his parents, and sister. Now, Tunnel to Towers was able to honor Andrew by paying the Donner family's mortgage. 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
0: Welcome back. Thanks for staying on board. I'm John McGinnis on KFBK News Radio, 93.1 FM, 1530 AM, and live absolutely everywhere on the iHeartRadio app. Got a great guest this afternoon, the Honorable Morgan Guyer, the district attorney from Placer County, who, by the way, I want to talk about the bench, specifically the judicial race in Placer County. And there's some details I want to get into on that. But I also want to get your take as a real live prosecutor And I do hear commentary occasionally about the benefits of Proposition 36. Now, for those of you who have not paid close attention, Prop 36 was passed overwhelmingly, but the governor and the legislature, frankly, have refused to fund, ironically, the treatment portion of it, which was oftentimes the criticism of Prop 36. It was an idea to just throw them all in jail. Well, there's a treatment part of it that ostensibly serves to try to keep people from offending and therefore creating the need for them to be incarcerated. But in your county, by the way, welcome, sir.
12: Thank you very much for having me, John. That was a long, windy
0: introduction. I apologize, but it's great to have you. So in your county and the counties around here, my sense is that you and your colleagues are doing a pretty good job of using Proposition 36 effectively, notwithstanding the lack of funds.
12: Prop 36 has been a game changer for us in Placer County, a lot of our surrounding counties, to help force people get into the treatment they need, hold the repeat thieves accountable. It has been a delight to have. But we're shouldering the entire cost of implementation of Prop 36, including the necessary treatment.
0: And again, it bears repetition. When I'm going to rough numbers, it's not quite 70% statewide, but very, very close. In some counties, well over 70%. But in each and every one of the 58 very diverse counties in the state, the common denominator is they all supported this. They want it. They demanded it. And yet the state of California is not funding, ironically, the treatment part. So
12: there are a lot of different attitudes in those counties, and for all of them, nearly 70% to come together to overwhelmingly pass it in every county was a clear message to the legislature that what they were doing wasn't working to deal with the chronic theft and homeless problem.
0: Yeah, so you have so much resistance there, and now this new bill that has cleared the assembly, 2108, by Lachey Sharp Collins out of San Diego, it'll tie your hands even more. It creates a mandate on you and your colleagues, right?
12: It does. It requires us to screen thieves, even repeat thieves, for diversion, meaning zero accountability. It is 180 degrees from where we just came with the passage of Prop 36. As I explained to you before we got on, it is the proverbial middle finger to 70% of the voters of California from the legislature.
0: It's not just frustrating. It seems as though there are people in that building, referring to the Capitol, and when I say people, it looks as though the majority, frankly, of the people who the elected officials in that building want to keep the status quo. They want to keep the lack of dissatisfaction that has prompted the vast majority of the voters of the state to make a significant change. Do you have any thoughts as to why, how that developed? Is there a game plan here?
12: I think the core folks who are in power have a fundamental worldview that the criminal justice system is broken, which is a very frightening thought, particularly for all of us who swore oaths and work in it every day to try and hold people accountable, get people treatment. The idea that this is being used or targeting disadvantaged folks, it's preposterous and it's offensive. We are trying to get people help who are surviving on the streets barely. And when they are, it's because they're committing those crimes. And Prop 36 was a compassionate attempt to try and force people to get the services they need, and to see it being undone legislatively after the people have spoken directly at the ballot box is incredibly aggravating for those of us who work in the courts every day.
0: Yeah, I'm very happy to get, I think the audience is well served by getting your analysis of this. You speak truth, and it's important for people to understand and know. So we are in the period. Many people have yet to submit their ballot. Some have. I have not, frankly. And by the way, it's by design, because things change. I know exactly who will earn my vote at this point, but something could change. So that's why I choose to wait. But it's getting very close for me. And there is a race in your county. And but in the spirit of full disclosure, both you and I have endorsed a candidate in the judicial race in Placer County. We've endorsed David Bass, who is a working prosecutor in Sacramento County, also the mayor of Rockland. He's running against a gubernatorially appointed, a Gavin Newsom appointed judge in Placer County. We're going to have to take a break here shortly, but just kind of set the stage in terms of the importance. This is not a popularity contest. In fact, I understand the incumbent judge is a nice, likable guy.
12: Absolutely.
0: But this is such an important consideration. And when you hear frustration with the inadequacies or the lack of efficacy in the criminal justice system, which unfortunately is a real concern, but a lot of it actually stops on the bench. And I'm hearing from prosecutors and very honestly, some high profile and very competent defense counsel, some of whom you know very well, that are frustrated with the extent to which the bench has deteriorated in this state. And so the need, I think, for people to recognize these Superior Court judges, while it's not at all uncommon for them to be appointed during a midterm vacancy,
12: absolutely,
0: but they are elected officials. The people get to choose. This is a part of the small d democratic process. And the idea, the importance of recognizing somebody who's got the judicial temperament, the wisdom, and some level of experience in litigation, right? Those are the basic fundamentals.
12: Those are necessities for anyone who is going to serve on the bench in any of our communities.
0: So I think it's really important for people right now. There were two open vacancies on the bench in Sacramento County. Fortunately, two very, very good people signed up to run and have been unchallenged, and I'm very, very pleased with that outcome. Again, in the spirit of full disclosure, I had endorsed both of them. Very, very happy for those outcomes. But for the good people in Placer County, we do have a large audience in Placer County. I want them to be advised, because this is not to pick on anybody or to just be critical for the sake of being critical. But this is absolutely essential for justice going forward. You have to have a level of respect for the people who don the black robe and sit on the bench. And I will tell you, over the years, there were so many people that I knew well and respected overwhelmingly that were made up of completely different political persuasions. But then when they donned the robe and sat on the bench, they were very, very serious practitioners in terms of how they executed their duties. I think we need more of that, right?
12: Absolutely. And those judges, the common thread, they took public safety to heart, and that was first and foremost in every decision they made from the bench, I'm guessing.
0: Yeah, absolutely. And one in particular with whom I had a good social relationship. He was in the assembly before he was appointed to the bench in Sacramento County. And we were on opposite sides of the political divide. But, man, I saw him in court, and I just I was always very impressed with his ability to cut through all the nonsense and do execute his duties properly.
12: Efficiently, I'm guessing, as well.
0: Very, very much so. Yeah, that is another thing. This is a huge time and event management consideration as well. We've got to take a quick break here. We're coming right back with more conversation with District Attorney Morgan Geyer. Going to get into the details here coming up. Don't go away.
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21: He led one of our nation's largest law enforcement agencies. Now, he leads you through conversation. You can call him the sheriff. John McGinnis.
0: The importance, the paramount importance as to who serves on the bench, who sits in judgment in cases, criminal and civil cases in your community. We're going to get into the details on that and what qualifications really put a person in position to serve adequately in that regard. We're coming up with a conversation with District Attorney Morgan Geyer. Very important to stay tuned for that. But right now it's time to get you caught up on all things out of the KFBK newsroom.
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22: Here are the latest headlines from the KFBK newsroom. Treasury Secretary Scott Bessent says the American economy is doing well. He ran down a list of Trump administration accomplishments at the White House briefing this afternoon. They include record tax returns from the One Big Beautiful Bill, growth in 401k accounts, record U.S. energy exports, and the popularity of Trump accounts. The first batch of lawsuits are being filed by residents impacted by a defective chemical tank in Southern California's Garden Grove.
23: At least one case is seeking class action status. That involves a group of residents who live a mile and a half from GKN Aerospace. Those people were among the 50,000 who were evacuated over the weekend. I'm Mark Mayfield.
22: Rotavirus cases remain high in several California cities as health officials continue monitoring the highly contagious stomach virus that mainly affects young children. Rotavirus spreads easily in places like daycares through contaminated surfaces, food, or contact with infected people.
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22: The Athletics were swept at home. The A's lost 9-1 to the Seattle Mariners. The A's will continue their homestand Friday against the New York Yankees. Your next update in 30 minutes. I'm Dina Kodiak. 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
1: And this traffic brought to you by Mattress Firm, northbound on the Caps, northbound, I'm sorry, I-5 Arena Boulevard. Just south of there, we have a red Mazda Mia, I believe it is, and a big rig. So watch out. This was an accident with injuries, and it looks like it is affecting traffic somewhat. Westbound 50 Jefferson Boulevard, we had a two-vehicle accident working there. On your freeways otherwise, again, Cap City Freeway heavy most of the way through Midtown, at least to about East Street. Also southbound, it's slow and go coming in from Arden to the river, and eastbound 80. That slowdown begins somewhere between Old Davis Road and Richards and goes all the way to Childs. 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
3: Now, Sacramento weather.
24: For this afternoon, partly sunny, a thunderstorm in spots, high 71 to 75. Cloudy tonight, low 55 to 59. Sunshine and some clouds for Friday, high 72 to 76. Saturday's high 82 to 86. I'm AccuWeather's Andy Robb on KFBK, Sacramento's news radio.
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0: 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I'm John McGinnis on KFUK News Radio, 93.1 FM, 1530 AM, and live absolutely everywhere in the iHeartRadio app. Very, very happy, honored, in fact, to have in studio the Honorable Morgan Geyer, the District Attorney from Placer County, who's a wealth of information and is a real live prosecutor who's in the trenches running a very, very effective office in Placer County. They've done great things. They've been on the leading edge of fentanyl prosecutions, really, truly working hard to make the county of Placer the safest place it can possibly be, and I think with an extraordinary degree of success. But I want to talk about the bench, and I know this is something that's there's a natural reluctance for you and your colleagues to step out on this because you litigate cases, you and your office litigate cases before the judges in your county. There is an incumbent appointed judge, Judge Dixon, in Placer County, appointed by Governor Newsom. And there are problems. There are challenges that have come out of his court. Some of the decisions, the manner in which he runs his calendar, have been the subject of controversy and criticism. And you have, I think, a gentleman who's an extraordinary talent who is running against him. This decision will be made next Tuesday by the voters. You've stepped out on this and endorsed Dave Bass for Superior Court judge. What motivated you to do that, and what are the factors that were really critical to you?
1: Well, I will mention Dave first. He's experienced. He's done just about everything you can do to get the experience to sit on the bench. He's been a prosecutor. He's been a civil lawyer on both the plaintiff and defense sides. He has judgment. He has a good judicial temperament. So he's the right guy for the job. The second part, or the first part of your question, is yes, frequently prosecutors stay out of endorsing particularly challengers to judicial races. But a judicial election is the Democratic backstop to basically unchecked gubernatorial appointment power. They get to pick, and it is a very political process. And many times it's the right people to get chosen, and many times it's not. But the voters in each county have the ability to have an election to make sure that that pick is the right for that particular county. And in this one, in my opinion, based on my working in the trenches and with my folks, Dave Bass is the right guy for this job. He's got the temperament. He's got all of those things I just mentioned. And we've had some struggles with his opponent on the bench. Some have been mischaracterized by, I think, in my opinion, some people that have defended him simply because he currently has the job. And that's not what the election is for.
0: Right. And that right to which you refer is not just Morgan Geyer's rule. That is the California Constitution that says the voters have a right.
1: Democracy at its finest.
0: Absolutely. Now, there are issues with particular decisions that have been made. And there are some conclusions, some assertions that have been made that are not supported by evidence. That is to say, a tape that's actually been made available now that clarifies the record of Judge Dixon. Could you comment on that?
1: Sure. And I was particularly troubled. There was an article that was written by some retired judges that had basically blasted Dave Bass and his campaign for mischaracterizing a decision that Judge Dixon had made in the courtroom. I listened to the audio. I watched the videos. I read the transcript. Judge Dixon exercised his discretion, as he is free to. That discretion comes with accountability. And in an election, voters need to measure performance, just like they need to measure temperament and efficiency and experience. And in this particular case, we had asked a particularly creepy defendant who was following young girls around in the mall, who was charged with a misdemeanor, to be ordered not to be around minors unsupervised. We were overruled. We objected. We were overruled by Judge Dixon, who agreed that the defendant could remain out of custody and be in the presence of minors. He was a music teacher, as long as there were at least 15 of them. But to be unsupervised, which in our opinion and many people's opinion, that was the wrong call. But to hear Dave Bass calling out Judge Dixon for that, to be characterized as lacking integrity or mischaracterizing facts, really prompted me to say, okay, we need to respond to this because that's just not accurate. And when retired judges are calling out people for lacking precision or integrity, and they themselves are wrong on the facts, it just goes to show this is a political process, that when judges weigh in on candidates, when they give money to candidates, when they endorse candidates, they're playing politics too. They are engaging in political advocacy, and the voters need to know the truth. And the truth is, it was a bad call. Dave Bass has pointed that out and demonstrated why he is by far the superior candidate in this race and should be on the bench, frankly.
0: There is so much to what you just shared. I mean, first and foremost, I think it's objectively fair to say that the idea of allowing a person who has showed their propensity to objectify and perhaps, in fact, as I understand it, this person admitted to some level of pedophilia in his own personal character, the defendant.
1: He did. He was worried he should, wondering, should he just admit to the fact that he's a pedophile, which is disturbing.
0: So the decision to allow him to be free and in the presence of the target population, young girls, as long as their numbers of 15, that is an absurdity that I lack the capacity to understand. I can't make sense of it at all. But then the other element is the assertions that have been made that he didn't do that, or that that's the manner, the information brought forward by Dave Bass is somehow inaccurate. Well, that's to me seems is bordering on an unforgivable sin to erroneously put forth information criticizing somebody who had actually honestly made an assertion based upon what he knew, what was available to him. And you have heard the tape and you've read the transcripts and
1: he was right.
0: Mr. Bass is correct.
1: He is. And people are free to use that in their assessment of who the better candidate is. Is this someone exercising this kind of discretion? Is this the kind of person who they want to keep on the bench? But they need to have the accurate facts, and to have it mischaracterized and to somehow try and characterize it as a lack of integrity on Dave Bass's part is simply unfair and requires a correction of the record, because our office did oppose and we were overruled, and the facts bear that out. In the audio tape, in the transcript, in the records, so that compels a response. But a larger sort of point is we need to be able to assess candidates based on what they do in the job they hold.
0: Yeah, absolutely true. And I got to ask you, and I know the answer to this question, which some people would suggest that makes it a foolish question, but I want the audience to understand, based on your background, your years as a prosecutor, there are some crimes, some illegal, inappropriate activity that are one-off. Somebody who's tempted to steal, maybe a sophomoric behavior at a frat party where people are overserved and not using their best judgment. But when you have somebody who is illustrating their propensity to offend in a sexual nature, young children, is that something that's likely to just go away? Is that a one-off, or is that something, in your estimation, that represents a foreseeable risk going forward that should not be allowed to occur?
1: It is not a one-off. It is a classic symptom of escalating behavior. This man didn't have a prior record, which means he's probably engaged in some sort of behavior like this before and not gotten caught. But it is, as you know, especially sexually related offenses, those are the highest recidivism rates that we have. People do not engage in this conduct as a one-off that will continue to escalate, and therefore supervision and early intervention with the criminal justice system is the only way to prevent future victims.
0: I always find it compelling when the source of information, something along these lines, it's not an accuser. It is the information that's coming forward from the defendant. He's describing himself, not like some of these parole hearings we've heard, some of the statements of people who are being considered for early parole. And they tell, I don't know, in certain terms, exactly what their propensities are based upon their ideation. So this is one that I just find very, very troubling. You can have, I think there are a number of opportunities for people to look at chances for redemption and treating people better going forward. But there are some folks who so clearly and unequivocally establish themselves as a threat to others based upon a drive that I think has to be taken seriously. So I very much appreciate what you have done and continue to do in this regard. I think it's monumentally important for the people, for your constituents to understand and really truly make an informed choice here. Got a lot more questions for you, but got to break yet again to get caught up on other business, including a chat with our pal, Mr. Dana Hess.
2: Also known as the suspect.
0: The trafficologist, I say.
2: By Duke's Mayo. Duke's, it's got twang. Southbound I-5 at Q Street, we have a two-vehicle accident. Both vehicles drivable. They're trying to get it into a parking lot. Also, Lambert Road out at Franklin Boulevard, I believe Elk Grove. And it looks like we have an overturned vehicle out there. Got SAC Fire responding as well as an ambulance. CHP, they're on the way, but they're not there yet. On your freeways, eastbound 80 through Davis, it's getting heavy, and the slowdown begins well before you get to Richards Boulevard. It's going to be off and on all the way across the causeway, and Cap City is always heavy, and especially in the Midtown area, East Sac, wherever you want it. Westbound on 50, the little heavy traffic through downtown area. North and southbound I-5, very busy as you go either upwards or downwards through 80. Duke's Mayo. That is some good mayo. Duke's Mayo is the one with the catchy yellow lid. The full name is Duke's Mayonnaise. Get Duke's Mayo in stores today. It's got twang. Traffic on the 10s every 10 minutes, mornings and afternoons. 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
11: I can't walk out because I love you too much, baby.
0: Welcome back. 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I'm John McGinnis on KPK News Radio, 93.1 FM, 1530 AM, and live absolutely everywhere on the iHeartRadio app. It is always a pleasure to have Morgan Geyer in the studio because he's a wealth of information, smart guy, and I'd say one of the most eloquent speakers I know. You're blushing, sir.
1: Well, I appreciate that. Thank you. I don't know that I agree with you, but thank you.
0: So we're talking about David Bass, obviously, who I think is a great opportunity for the good residents of Placer County to have really, truly a wise person on the bench. Tell us a little bit about the folks who have stepped up to endorse him.
1: Dave Bass has single-handedly accumulated the endorsements of just about everyone who works within the criminal justice system, from the bailiffs to the court clerks, the court reporters, the prosecutors, the elected DA and elected sheriff. And, you know, I've endorsed Dave. My friend Wayne Wu, my partner in the criminal justice system, have. I would hope people would see that as our experience working in the system. And we know the issues that affect our residents. We know how to fix the problems. We know how to hold people accountable. We know all of those things. And when we believe and endorse in a candidate, it's because we believe they fulfill those same ideals. I don't believe Dave Bass is going to rule in my favor every time. That's not why I'm endorsing him.
0: No.
1: He's got the wisdom to make the right call. And if what we're arguing for is not the right call, he'll have the courage to do it and the judgment to do it right. And because of that, he's gotten the endorsements of all of these different groups, including Deputy Sheriff Association from Sacramento. I mean,

0: members of the Board of Supervisors, has he not, Dave Bass?
1: He does, and to your point earlier, judicial races don't usually involve a whole lot of people outside the criminal justice system, and here he's got the support of our entire board, and you know, we are in a great place in Placer County where the electeds get along, we sort of all row in the same direction, and to have all five board members endorse Dave is I think, a testament to the confidence that we all have in his ability to do the job fairly and with integrity and sharply and with great wisdom and judgment.
0: Now, among the necessary traits of a good leader is to look out at the folks that you lead in your office. And I hope that you'd be looking at people that maybe you would want to see pursue the bench at some point. Do you do that? Is that
1: I do. I mean, I hate to lose good people, but right. My job, I see, is to help everyone fulfill their potential wherever that may be. And it's not uncommon for prosecutors to seek appointment to the bench or election to the bench. I think that's a fantastic next step to folks' career. And so we are constantly doing that. And there are some very talented people in our office who would make phenomenal bench officers. And that's always a possibility. So we are always evaluating the folks who seek to get on the bench and pick the right ones.
0: I think it's one of the realities of life. Good leaders, you have to be looking constantly because someday, as hard as it is to believe, you're going to leave. So you want to be looking out to see who you can put in position to get the right experience, the right exposure to succeed you, and also to look at other places where people who have amassed a special type of skill and ability and knowledge to be able to move into specialty roles such as the bench. So what are your thoughts overall looking forward? What's really important from your perspective as a person who has a critical role in public safety in Placer County? What do you see as important going forward writ large?
1: I think you alluded to it earlier, Prop 36, we need to expand it and fund it and not chip away at it legislatively. We have much more to do in the world of human trafficking. That is sort of the next big organized crime that we are seeing. And reducing the amount of violence on our streets is obviously first and foremost in the minds of all prosecutors and law enforcement officers. But we enjoy a wonderful, safe community in Placer. We work well with our surrounding counties. So I think the more we share information and work together to keep our community safe, the better we'll all be for it.
0: Well, I appreciate you very much. Appreciate you being here. I did want to chat about this Assembly Bill 2108. I encourage folks to pull that up and read it and look at what's going on in under the dome at the Capitol. And also, I know this is not the most comfortable thing you do, talking about a judicial race in your county. I appreciate
1: it's really uncomfortable.
0: I know. And I appreciate, frankly, the strength that you show in doing so. It's very important
1: it's the right
0: for your
1: thing
0: constituents
1: to do. I appreciate it, John.
0: Morgan Geyer, great to have you, sir. Have a spectacular day.
1: Thank you, sir.
0: All right. That is it for us, but stick around. You have the lovely and talented Kitty O'Neill coming up next with the afternoon news. I'll see you back here tomorrow.
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15: 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With Kitty O'Neill.
18: And it is 4 o'clock at KFBK. Glad you're with us here for this Thursday afternoon. Stories now trending. The city of Sacramento making a pitch, pun intended, for future Major League Baseball team. Unconfirmed reports of a tentative ceasefire extension deal between the U.S. and Iran. And a legislative effort to keep California kids, young ones, from creating social media accounts. Right now, traffic and weather together. Dana Hess in the KFBK Traffic Center.
19: I hope the pitch gets to first base.
18: Yeah.
19: Whatever that means. Right.
18: I know what you meant.
19: Right now, we got a two-car crash working. This is going to be westbound 80 just east of the Cap City Freeway. Vehicles are drivable, but now they say there's an ambulance responding there. CHP, not on the way, or let alone on scene yet. So again, it's happening westbound 80 just east of the Cap City Freeway. Traffic on the 10s every 10 minutes, mornings and afternoons. Dana Hess, KFBK News Radio, 93.1 FM, 1530 AM.
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20: Cloudy tonight, low 55 to 59. Mostly sunny on Friday, high 73 to 77. Saturday, sunshine, high 82 to 86. And sunny on Sunday with a high 90 to 94. I'm AccuWeather's Andy Robb on KFBK, Sacramento's News Radio.
18: Oh, yeah, right. 94 on Sunday. It's 71 right now in Sacramento. 70 in Elk Grove and Granite Bay. You're at 69 degrees. Yes, that's what you call spring weather. Your top local story today, Sacramento launching a campaign to bring a Major League Baseball team to the region. KFBK's Dina Kodiak has the story.
21: Local developer Mark Friedman, serving as chairman of the new campaign, the Sacramento Pitch, says the plan is bigger than a ballpark. It'll be a catalyst for a vibrant waterfront district.
22: With shops, restaurants, and public amenities that our community has long desired and that will serve us for decades to come. We're already playing ball here, and now we're ready to build a better venue.
21: The proposed ballpark would be located in the River District. It could cost up to $2 billion with major investments from local tribes and private partners. Sacramento leaders say the region's growing population, strong fan support, and the success of hosting the A's at Sutter Health Park have boosted hopes for a future MLB team. The campaign is a united effort involving Sacramento, West Sacramento, business leaders, and former players, including Dusty Baker and Derek Lee. Supporters say a permanent team could bring jobs, tourism, and long-term economic growth to the region. Dina Kodiak, KFBK, Sacramento's News Radio.
18: And you'll get to hear a little bit of how that pitch sounded like this morning for the future MLB team at 4:17. Your top national story, U.S. and Iranian negotiators have reportedly reached a tentative agreement to extend a ceasefire, but that President Trump and Iran's supreme leader have yet to sign off on it. Treasury Secretary Scott Bessent would only say there are perhaps the makings of a deal. If approved, it would formally extend a ceasefire between the countries and gradually reopen the Strait of Hormuz while drawing down the U.S. naval blockade at the strait. ABC News Chief Foreign Correspondent Ian Pennell has more from Jerusalem.
7: The Iranians on state media or semi-official state media are already pushing back on that, saying the details have not been finalized and we just have to wait and see.
18: Reports of a tentative agreement have not been confirmed by the White House either. Bessent also telling White House reporters any deal would be subject to President Trump's approval. According to the reports, the two countries have a 60-day memorandum of understanding that could reopen the Strait of Hormuz and start more intense negotiations on Iran's nuclear program. Let's get more news with KFBK's Joe Michaels.
11: City, California's primary election is just 5 days away, and Javier Becerra and Steve Hilton remain the favorites to advance in the California gubernatorial race. That's according to the latest poll from the Public Policy Institute. A Democrat, Becerra, is favored by 23% of likely voters. Hilton, a Republican, is favored by 20%. Billionaire Democrat Tom Steyer comes in third with 15% support, followed by Republican Riverside County Sheriff Chad Bianco with 13% support, and former Democratic Congresswoman Katie Porter with 12%. They are the only candidates polling in double digits. A Fairfield teenager is speaking out after a viral video showing a Fairfield police officer tackling him. A Fairfield teen is speaking out after a viral video showing a Fairfield police officer tackling him to the ground at his high school. You try and say that. 16-year-old Maurice Williams tells NBC Bay Area he was left traumatized after the officer also hit him repeatedly and pulled his hair at school, which is seen in the video.
14: I didn't see her coming or nothing like that. I just felt my hair getting pulled, and I just felt my face getting hit. And then I didn't know it was her officer until I heard her yelling at me.
11: Police say they were responding to a fight, and after multiple attempts to restrain the teen, the officer used what are known as distraction strikes to handcuff Williams. He was arrested and released without being charged. Williams' family says the boy wasn't fighting. They believe the officer went too far, sharing a different video from last year that shows the same officer pulling an 18-year-old woman from a car by her hair. They are demanding changes, accountability, and for the officer to be removed. The Fairfield Police Department has not publicly responded to the family's latest comments. California suing the new owners of 23andMe for a data breach in 2023. The genealogy company went bankrupt last year and was acquired by a holdings company. ABC's Alex Stone has more.
23: In California's new lawsuit, Attorney General Rob Bonta claims a 2023 data breach at 23andMe affected close to 7 million users, and the 23andMe failed to protect its customers' data, ignoring known vulnerabilities in its system. The lawsuit is against a holdings company that now owns 23andMe after 23andMe went bankrupt last year. Bonta saying
24: it was consumers' sensitive personal information and data related to consumers' health.
23: Bonta alleges a breach became publicly known when the data of 1 million consumers was offered on the dark web. Alex Stone, ABC News.
11: It's 4:06, and I'm Joe Michaels on the KFBK Afternoon News with Kitty O'Neill.
18: Thank you, Joe. And the California Assembly is approving legislation establishing age restrictions for social media accounts. KPK's Matt Pacini has more.
0: The California Assembly has overwhelmingly passed Assembly Bill 1709, prohibiting children under 16 from creating social media accounts. Citing addictive platform features and rising mental health issues, proponents argue that minors are not equipped to handle predatory online practices. The bill now moves to the state Senate, where it faces significant opposition from tech industry lobbyists and civil liberty groups who cite First Amendment concerns and warn that the ban could isolate vulnerable youth who rely on online communities for support. If the bill clears legislative hurdles by August 31st and is signed by Governor Newsom, California would follow Australia's lead in establishing strict age limits. Legal challenges are expected given the constitutional debates surrounding the legislation. Matt Pacini, KFBK, Sacramento's News Radio.
18: So that is your poll question today. What do you think of banning social media accounts? You know, that'd be Instagram and, oh, well, kids don't use Facebook, but, you know, TikTok, that kind of thing. Snapchat for kids under 16. And, of course, the whole thing is to try to mitigate the rising rates of depression and suicide among young people. It did pass unanimously. This apparently appears to be bipartisan. The vote today was 72-0 in the Assembly. So everybody voting for it. And now it goes to the state Senate. And the author of the bill said the average child in California spends 5 hours a day on social media. And we're not prohibiting children from accessing social media. We're prohibiting social media from accessing our children. So your thoughts, #250 on your smartphone, keyword open mic. We'll get to that coming up right now. More of your top global and national stories on KFBK News Radio, live everywhere, iHeartRadio app.
1: From ABC News, I'm Michelle Franzen. Escalating tensions between the U.S. and Iran giving way to a possible draft agreement. Treasury Secretary Scott Bessent at today's White House briefing did not comment on the specifics of a deal, but says any agreement will face hurdles and approval by President Trump and Iran's leader. ABC's Ian Pannell is in Jerusalem with more.
7: I think it's important for people to remember that what we're looking at here is not an actual final deal to end the war. It's pushing back the ceasefire by another 60 days, possibly lifting some of those restrictions in the Strait of Hormuz and the withdrawal of the U.S. naval blockade.
1: New data showing Americans are struggling with higher costs on gas, groceries, and nearly every other day, everyday basics. Inflation now at a three-year high. ABC's Rebecca Jarvis says another report by the New York Fed highlights what analysts call a K-shaped economy.
2: Some of the financial pain is masked by the growing wealth in this country, which is brought on by a booming stock market and increasing home values. Those Americans who own stocks and homes, they feel richer and they're spending still, and that's propping up the economy, while millions of Americans are struggling just to afford food after years of inflation and now those rising gas prices.
1: Efforts to contain the Ebola outbreak in Central Africa continue. The Trump administration, in a call with reporters today, confirming it's setting up a new temporary facility in Kenya to quarantine Americans exposed to Ebola abroad. Here's ABC's Hannah Bata.
4: The White House confirmed the U.S. is setting up a health facility in Kenya to take in Americans who have been exposed. An administration official describes the facility as state-of-the-art, adding that it would provide access to high-quality care for Americans who would need to quickly get out of the Democratic Republic of Congo to quarantine.
1: A group of health experts have written a letter criticizing the building of an overseas facility, saying the U.S. has spent money on the state-of-the-art treatment options in the U.S. for Americans. 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
19: And thank you so much. 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Yeah, it's getting long. 16 minutes there. Double your best time northbound Cap. You go to Roseville, 10 minutes on eastbound 80. By the way, westbound 80, just east of the Cap City connector, we have a maybe two vehicle, it looks like now. Crash working there with injuries, and so you got a lot of activity. Watch out. Downtown to Elk Grove is 11 minutes, and I-5 using 99 is going to cost you another 4 minutes. That's 15, thank you. Downtown to Folsom is 19 minutes on eastbound 50, hardly any delay at all. 24 minutes to Woodland, northbound I-5, and it's going to be a 12-minute ride downtown to Davis on westbound 80. And coming in eastbound, it's going to be slow all the way through the Davis area, starting at Old Davis Road off and on until you get past the causeway. 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
18: Thank you, Dana. 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
20: Cloudy for tonight, low 55 to 59. Mostly sunny for Friday, high 73 to 77. Saturday, sunny, high 82 to 86. And the high for Sunday, 90 to 94 with plenty of sun. I'm AccuWeather's Andy Robb on KFBK, Sacramento's News Radio.
18: 71 in Sacramento. Roseville has 70, and El Dorado Hills, 67 degrees. So your poll question today is about this new assembly bill that passed unanimously and now goes to the state Senate. And what it would do is prohibit children under 16 years old from having a social media account. And again, the motive is to mitigate the rising rates of depression and suicide among young people. Apparently, the average child in California spends about 5 hours a day on social media. So how would it be enforced? Well, they could bring lawsuits against any company that apparently allows this. So here we go.
3: I think that's a great bill. Kids should not be on social media and influenced by others and manipulated. When I was a kid growing up, we would hang out with our friends. We would be active and not be glued to our phones or to our computers. I think it's a great idea.
18: Yeah, you spend any time around young people and they are. I mean, we're all on our phones. I'm guilty of it too. But man, the kids, it's just like you can hardly pry it out of their hands. So #250 on your smartphone. Keyword is open mic. Let us know what you think, and we'll get to more of your calls coming up straight ahead. Sacramento's pitch to land a future Major League Baseball team. 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
18: It's called the Sacramento Pitch, and this morning area leaders announced plans to pursue a Major League Baseball expansion team, saying that $1.8 billion in funding has been secured. The campaign aims to construct a new ballpark on a 50-acre site in West Sacramento for a team once the A's leave for Las Vegas in the 2028 season. Here's Sacramento Mayor Kevin McCarty.
16: Now, let's be honest. This expansion process will be long. It'll be competitive. It'll be hard. It won't be easy. But one thing is certain. Sacramento is MLB ready.
18: And we can tell you that he says this is our time.
16: Baseball is deeply rooted in Sacramento. From the 1869 exhibition game featuring the Cincinnati Red Stockings, who knew? America's first professional baseball team played right here in Sacramento. To the legendary seven-decade run of the Sacramento Solons. And for the past 27 years, hosting the Rivercats at Wrigley Field and Sutter Health Park with packed crowds and accolades and award-winning franchises. This region has earned its place in the major leagues. And frankly, MLB could use Sacramento. We're one of the largest and fastest growing markets in the Western United States.
18: Mike Testa, president and CEO of Visit Sacramento, attest to what the mayor said.
17: Across the region, we're seeing new energy, new investment, and growing national attention. More people are discovering what many of us have known for a long time, that this is one of the most dynamic and exciting regions in all of California. There is a reason that Sacramento hosts the largest Ironman in North America. There is a reason that we host the largest Hard Rock Festival on the West Coast. And there is a reason that 17 of our restaurants are featured in the International Michelin Guide. Momentum is a powerful thing, and we are seeing Sacramento's momentum gathering pace in our economy, our downtown, our entertainment scene, and our experiences across the region. This morning, we're talking about something that Sacramento excels at, collaboration.
18: Yes, with West Sacramento, here's Mayor Martha Guerrero, who says, bring it on.
21: We are ready to compete for a permanent MLB team. What excites me most about this vision is what it could mean for the future of our city.
18: And Barry Broom, president and CEO of the Greater Sacramento Economic Council, says the region is definitely ready.
22: We're a bigger market than currently seven Major League Baseball teams. Last 3 years, we've been one of the top 10 performing markets in the United States. What's going to put this over the finish line is the changing mindset inside our own community.
18: And to do that, Barry says, requires that the city has to get over not measuring up.
22: Let's shake that label once and for all. Let's put that behind us once and for all. Let's go out there and have a dog mentality that we're winners. Absolutely nothing's going to get in our way. We're going to fight with everything we have to get this team. And this team is not just going to be something that's going to be exciting for sports and baseball and the enthusiasm of this. That is going to be the litmus test for who we are into the future. A major league town that's a leader in the semiconductor industry, top five in the United States in entrepreneurship right here, right? We're a world-class life science community. We have the highest performing AAA baseball team, the highest performing USL soccer team, and we have a top 10 revenue producer on an NBA team. Don't let anybody talk us down. Don't let anybody push us around. Stick that in your head, and we're going to get this done.
18: Again, that's Barry Broom, one of several officials speaking this morning. Let's get traffic and weather together, Dana Hess.
19: I think I bought a car from him, and I wasn't even looking.
18: He's a pervasive cheerleader, yes, I agree. Or persuasive, so. I should say.
19: 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Get in the zone. Right now, downtown of the split, 16 minutes northbound Cab City, and I was looking at it on the screen here, and it's very heavy in Midtown, but it doesn't really let up until you get all the way to about Watt Avenue. After that, got 10 minutes between, the split there and Roseville. 11 minutes to Elk Grove and I-5 and about 15 minutes on 99. If you're going to Folsom, it's a 19-minute ride, which is fantastic. Just a little slowing around Midtown, and that's pretty much it. Maybe around Folsom Boulevard, but that by the time you're there, you're there. Downtown of Woodland, 24 minutes, and that's heavy up to the split there with 99. Downtown of Davis, 12 minutes, and eastbound traffic is where the action is. And it starts at Davis and goes all the way to Childs after that, thins out. 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Traffic on the 10s every 10 minutes, mornings and afternoons. 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
18: Thank you, Dana. And now that KFBK forecast.
20: Cloudy tonight, low 55 to 59. Mostly sunny on Friday, high 73 to 77. Saturday, sunshine, high 82 to 86. And sunny on Sunday with a high 90 to 94. 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
18: And we have in Sacramento 71, Rockland 69, El Dorado Hills 67. And it's business and money news time. 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
0: An important inflation gauge came in kind of tame. Well, one part of it even below expectations. But overall, inflation is still an issue, but it doesn't seem to be getting a lot worse. And especially when you have the makings of a deal between the U.S. and Iran, according to Scott Bessent. We'll see if that comes to pass. All that drove our major averages to record highs again, all three of them, four of them if you include the Russell 2000. Dow up 24, 50,668. NASDAQ up 240. The S&P up 43 points or better than 0.5%. Gold down 22, 44.26 an ounce. 10-year bond yield 4.45%.
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2: Sing us a song, you're the piano man. Sing us a song.
18: Well, if you love the music of Billy Joel, a locally based but world-renowned pianist, Jim Martinez is doing a night of Joel's music with friends on July 13th at the Scottish Rite.
4: I have a wonderful vocalist named Martin Beale. Great old friend of mine. He sings a lot of big band, a lot of opera. He's done a lot of musical theater. But boy, is he a great pop singer. We did a tribute to Paul McCartney last year, and somebody suggested, hey, you ought to try a tribute to Billy Joel. And we did, and it just kind of took off. So we have it's just a quartet. It's actually a trio, piano, bass, drums, and vocals.
18: And you will hear the favorites.
4: Everything from My Life, Only the Good Die Young, Piano Man, all the way down to Still Rock and Roll to Me. I mean, there's really not a bad song in the show. In fact, we had to cut songs because there was way too many that he wrote that just hit the top 10. And it's amazing.
18: And here's one of the best parts.
4: It's a free show at 6 o'clock, but the way the band's getting paid is actually through donations. And we agreed to do this because we want people to see the show. Every show we've done so far has been in private venues around Northern California. So this show at Scottish Rite is going to be the first public show we're doing. So I suggest people come. Yeah, I think you're supposed to make a reservation. If they, I think you're going to be able to post the flyer probably on your website, which would be great.
18: Yeah, we're doing that. And for all the shows Martinez has played around the world, he says this of himself.
4: So Jim Martinez, yes, is a jazz pianist and is classically trained and played a lot of Mozart, Beethoven, and Chopin, and Rachmaninoff, but he also played Beatles, The Doors, Chicago, Madonna. I mean, you name your band. I had a chance to do it for many, many years. So my heart is completely into this Billy Joel tribute show as any other concert that I've been a part of.
18: Yeah, so for more information on this free night of Billy Joel music, you can go to kfbk.com. Free, but, you know, a reservation. So they got to keep handle on the crowds. You can find that there. Still to come on the afternoon news, we'll have your top stories, traffic and weather together. Kelly Brothers will talk about another business leaving California, one we haven't heard about before. That's ahead. KFBK News Radio, live everywhere, iHeartRadio app.
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18: And good Thursday afternoon to you. I'm Kitty O'Neill, and glad you could be with us for the KFBK Afternoon News. On a different weather day, too. My goodness, we've had our share, but it's going to be really warming up. We'll tell you about that momentarily. Right now, some of the top trending stories. A Homeland Security threat to pull customs officers from airports in sanctuary cities. A tourism push to promote Sacramento's museums. And California cherry growers are struggling. We'll tell you why. Right now, traffic and weather together. We start with the traffic. KPK's Dana Hess.
19: And brought to you by Habit. And it started as a, looked like a flame underneath the car. Eastbound 80, West El Camino Avenue off-ramp. Now that vehicle fully engulfed on the right shoulder, shutting down the ramp out there. Fire department, of course, on scene. A lot of activity. Again, it's eastbound 80 going across the top. West El Camino Avenue off-ramp. Watch out. 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
1: Cloudy for tonight, low 55 to 59. Mostly sunny for Friday, high 73 to 77. Saturday, sunny, high 82 to 86. And the high for Sunday, 90 to 94 with plenty of sun. I'm AccuWeather's Andy Robb on KFBK, Sacramento's news radio.
18: Yes, I guess the heat's coming. 71 right now in Sacramento, 69 in Granite Bay, and 67 in Eldorado Hills. We start here with your top story. The latest threat from the U.S. Department of Homeland Security could halt international travel at San Francisco and Los Angeles international airports. Homeland Security Secretary McWayne Mullen is threatening to pull federal customs officers from airports in sanctuary cities. More than a dozen other airports could be affected, including New York and Chicago. Mullen first brought up the idea earlier this year. He says he is drawing up plans to follow through with it. Los Angeles Mayor Karen Bass says she spoke with Mullen and seriously doubts he would follow through with the threat, especially with the World Cup just a few weeks away. Mullen also facing some pushback within the Trump administration, with Transportation Secretary Sean Duffy recently telling Congress he is against shutting down air travel over political disagreements. More news with KFBK's Joe Michaels.
8: City Sacramento officials are turning to museums as a key catalyst for boosting tourism and spurring economic growth. KFBK's Matt Passini has details.
9: Sacramento city leaders are prioritizing museums as a major strategy to boost tourism and drive economic growth. Officials say they believe expanding the cultural hubs can attract visitors year-round, supplementing the current reliance on conventions and festivals. Tourism generates over $40 million in annual hotel taxes, with leaders arguing that spending on museums yields a high return, as visitors often spend $2 to $3 additional dollars in the local community. Historians note that thousands of artifacts remain in archives due to a lack of display space. The Sacramento City Council unanimously voted to approve new tourism priorities, creating a funding pipeline for museums, festivals, and related projects to enhance the city's global appeal. Matt Passini, KFBK, Sacramento's News Radio.
8: California cherry farmers are facing big losses again this year after heat and rain have ruined crops. Farmers expect to harvest fewer than 5 million boxes of cherries this season, compared to the 8 million they usually get. A warm month of March made the cherries ripen faster, and storms in April and May damaged the fruit and its quality. Farmers not only have fewer cherries to sell, but will struggle to export them to places like Canada, South Korea, and Japan. It's the second year in a row growers have struggled with bad weather. Sacramento and San Joaquin counties, where most cherries are grown, have asked for disaster help. It's 4:34, and I'm Joe Michaels on the KFBK Afternoon News with Kitty O'Neill.
18: All right, thank you, Joe. And foster youth and children in California who lost a parent to COVID-19 can now apply for a trust fund to support them as they become adults. The HOPE program will provide $3,000 to each eligible child when they turn 18. 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
0: ABC News, I'm Michelle Franzen. American and Iranian negotiators signaling a possible draft agreement to formally extend the ceasefire and gradually open the Strait of Hormuz. It still needs final approval from President Trump and Iran's supreme leader. Iran state media, meantime, pushing back that there is a finalized memo. In Dallas, witnesses described an explosion at an apartment complex that sounded like a bomb went off. Four people transported to the hospital. Officials say there are likely some fatalities.
10: It started as a gas leak call, a large explosion and fire. While the fire is now contained, not much is left of the apartment building. It burned completely down. Firefighters say they're searching for any victims in and around the burned building.
12: There's unknown how many possible fatalities we may have.
10: Four victims were transported to hospitals with unknown injuries. Construction work had been underway outside of the building before the gas explosion. Alex Stone, ABC News.
0: On Wall Street, stocks rebounded on hopes that a ceasefire deal between the U.S. and Iran could be made. This is ABC News.
18: All right, still to come, we'll take a look at your poll question. We're talking about some legislation that passed unanimously. How rare is that? The vote in the assembly today was 72-0. And what it would do is prohibit children under 16 from having a social media account. You know, TikTok, Instagram, and the idea is to combat the rising rates of depression and suicide among young people. The average child in California apparently spends 5 hours a day on social media. So what do you think? Do you like this idea? #250 on your smartphone. Keyword is open mic, and we'll get your calls coming up. 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
32: What's shaking, fellow sports fans? It's Andy West. Let's take a look back on this day in sports history, May 28th. We'll start off in 1946 and the first night game ever played at Yankee Stadium. The Yankees lost to the Washington Senators 2-1 in front of 49,917 fans. Jumping ahead today in 2006, Barry Bonds passes Babe Ruth on the all-time home run list as he hits the 715th home run of his major league career. An amazing feat, but his stunning stats will always be tarnished by his alleged use of performance-enhancing drugs. And today in 2016, Klay Thompson makes a playoff record 11 three-pointers, scores 41 points, and the defending champion Golden State Warriors force a seventh game in the Western Conference Finals with a 108-101 victory over the Oklahoma City Thunder. They'd win Game 7 to move on to the finals.
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18: And it's time for traffic and weather together. Dana Hess handling that traffic part. Hello, Dana.
19: Oh, yeah, baby. Mm-hmm. 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You're going downtown to the, a split. It's going to be 17 minutes northbound Cap City, so it hasn't changed much. Split to Roseville, maybe 11 minutes now. Eastbound 80, a little slower. Downtown to Elk Grove at I-5 is an 11-minute trip for you there. No delays, but about 15 to 16 minutes on 99. Downtown to Folsom, 19 minutes, eastbound 50. And you go to Woodland, it's 22 minutes, northbound I-5. Downtown to Davis, 12 minutes, westbound 80, eastbound. It's the long, long road. And right now, northbound Fulton Avenue, just north of Marconi Avenue, we have a report of an injury collision. Number 2 lane is blocked. That's northbound Fulton Avenue and Marconi Avenue. It's right there by the CBS. 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
1: Cloudy tonight, low 55 to 59. Mostly sunny on Friday, high 73 to 77. Saturday, sunshine, high 82 to 86. And sunny on Sunday with a high 90 to 94. I'm AccuWeather's Andy Robb on KFBK, Sacramento's News Radio.
18: And we've got 70 in Elk Grove, 70 in Roseville. And your poll question today, we're talking about an assembly bill that passed 72 to nothing. It's a bill that would prohibit children under 16 from having a social media account. It's to try to, you know, stop the rising rates of depression and suicide among young people. What do you think of the idea of that bill? That's your question.
4: This is just the next step in the cradle to grave nanny state. Parents need to be parents. The legislature has a heck of a lot more important things to attend to.
18: And I'm sure that's something that is being argued. I can only tell you that for this particular bill, it looks like it was bipartisan, and one Republican assembly member, David Tangipa, anyways, from Clovis. Tangipa, there you go, said that he had previously voted against the measure because he thought it was too much government regulation, but changed his mind after talking with the author. Also, Carl DeMeo, he said he typically opposes bills that add regulations, but children on social media is different. So, understand the concern about a nanny state, but apparently the Republicans all decided in this case this was appropriate. They all voted 72-0. Pound 250 on your smartphone, keyword open mic, and we'll get more of your calls coming up here on KFBK News Radio, live everywhere, iHeartRadio app.
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11: Three staccato cries of Mayday and an eyewitness report of a mid-air explosion is about all that is known this morning of the British Columbia air disaster, which yesterday claimed 52 lives.
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18: A push to create a $250 bill with President Trump's face on it is being confirmed by the White House. Treasury Secretary Scott Bessent told reporters today he's aware of legislation that would allow a living president to be featured on U.S. paper currency. Laws currently require a person to be dead before they can be on currency. We often talk about businesses leaving California, but how about a hospital? Kelly Brothers, our KFBK financial editor from Cap Trust, has more on that in our in-depth Thursday conversation.
29: Yes. Well, yeah, this is a first, at least that I've heard of anyway. Barton Memorial Hospital, South Lake Tahoe. They handle a lot of ski injuries, as you might imagine. but they need to build a new hospital because of California's seismic requirements. I'll get more about that in just a second here. But so because of that, Bart Memorial wants to move their hospital to Nevada. So they're talking about moving from South Lake Tahoe to State Line. I think they're talking about 7 or 8 miles is the amount of so they're serving the same population. As a matter of fact, Heavenly Valley, where some of those ski injuries come from, covers both the California and the Nevada side of the mountain. But they want to move to Nevada because it's going to be a lot cheaper and easier and less regulation for them to build their hospital just over the state line. So another case of us losing a little business to Nevada.
18: That's something. And moving a hospital, that sounds like a tall order. A lot to do there. But
29: it does. But, Kitty, when you think about it, think about Sacramento. Now, I mean, if you're thinking about growth, and you're thinking about cranes in the air, there's precious little of that in downtown Sacramento.
18: True.
29: There are blighted blocks that go on forever and no cranes in the air. The only place you see cranes in the air are $3 billion hospitals going up. One is the new UC Davis. One is going to be the Kaiser Hospital in the rail yards. And then you got Cal North State, which is going on the old Arco Arena site. But to think that, you know, much of our building we're doing here is hospitals who have to be built because of state regulation, and realize that all feeds into this inflation and affordability crisis we're all concerned about. And I'm sure the state would look at me and say, okay, Kelly, we'll let you be in the hospital when the earthquake hits. I understand the seismic requirements if you're in San Francisco or L.A. There hasn't been a significant earthquake in Sacramento since the Indians roamed the sides of the American River. We're not in a fault zone. Why do we have to live up to the same seismic requirements as San Francisco and L.A. that do indeed lie on the San Andreas Fault? Why?
18: Well, Kelly, always appreciate checking in with you. Thank you so much.
29: I just think we're paying a lot more because the state of California is forcing hospitals to do things that have no reality to who we are seismically relative to the rest of the state.
18: Yeah.
29: That's my point.
18: I got it. Shout it out, Kelly. Thank you.
29: Thank you, Kitty.
18: All right, Kelly will be back momentarily looking at the day in business right now. We have traffic and weather together. Dana Hess in the KFPK Traffic Center.
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18: Our fault.
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18: I get it.
1: 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And let's see, Cap City northbound. It's still about 17 minutes. Really has not changed hardly at all. Downtown to the split. Once you get there, it's actually more of a merge. Split to Roseville is going to be 10 minutes. Eastbound 80. 11 minutes downtown to Elk Grove, southbound I-5 in about 14 minutes on 99. Downtown to Folsom is a 19-minute ride. Eastbound 50. Downtown to Woodland, 24 minutes. Northbound I-5. Downtown to Davis, not bad at all. 11 minutes tops. Westbound 80. It's eastbound 80 where we have a lot of company for you. That starts at Richards Boulevard, off and on all the way across the causeway. Did you know a billboard can save a baby's life? 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
18: All right. Thank you, Dana. And we've got a changing forecast. Let's take a look.
2: Cloudy for tonight, low 55 to 59, mostly sunny for Friday, high 73 to 77. Saturday, sunny, high 82 to 87.

0: distant future, and that could be the creation of wealth unlike anything we've seen in San Francisco in a while, going back to the gold rush maybe. Market overall continuing to make people wealthier anyway. All three major averages hitting new record highs today. Inflation relatively tame, especially if we get a solution to the Iran-U.S. conflict and a reopening of the Strait of Hormuz, which looks to be close. Dow up 25, 50,668. NASDAQ up 240. The S&P up 43 points, or better than 0.5%. Gold down 22, 44.26 an ounce. 10-year bond yield 4.45%.
1: All right. Our thanks to Kelly Brothers. The organization behind the World Cup, FIFA, is under scrutiny over sky-high ticket prices and sales tactics that fans say left them with worse deals than they wanted. News Nation's Kristen Cole has the story.
2: Legal action could soon be the biggest play of the World Cup as attorneys general of two states are sending subpoenas to FIFA demanding answers. New York and New Jersey wanting to know how ticket prices got so high for the 8 games at MetLife Stadium and how fans were misled on where their seats were actually located. FIFA using variable ticket pricing, driving up sale prices into the thousands, and sketchy seat maps that didn't guarantee a specific location until after the purchase. Attorneys General Tish James and Jennifer Davenport charged that fans were, quote, manipulated and exploited into buying the sky-high seats by a confusing purchase process, some seats for the finals going for nearly $33,000. And while New York City residents have been entering a low-price lottery for a shot at 1,000 tickets at $50, New Jerseyans have been excluded. Garden State lawmakers are critical.
3: Yeah, I think we're all very concerned. There's a lot the host committee can do to start with offering this same opportunity to New Jerseyans.
4: We have something in front of us today that can be resolved in the next 2 weeks, and that's to give New Jerseyans the same opportunity to attend these games as has been given to New York City residents on the backs of New Jersey taxpayers.
2: The host committee saying in a statement that they're proud to partner with FIFA, New Jersey, New York, and New York City to deliver an unforgettable World Cup experience for residents and visitors alike.
1: The first match at the roughly 82,000-seat MetLife Stadium, temporarily renamed New York, New Jersey Stadium for the event, pits Brazil and Morocco on June 13th. Coming up, more of your top stories, traffic and weather together. We'll also be talking about the expanding use of drones on KPK News Radio, live everywhere, iHeartRadio app.
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6: 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Rory O'Neill, our national correspondent, will be joining us as well with something space related. And that big I-80 closure, it's going to happen this weekend. 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
9: 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With Kitty O'Neill.
12: It's 5 o'clock now at KFBK. Good afternoon. Glad you're here for the afternoon news. I'm Kitty O'Neill. Stories now trending. The city of Sacramento making a pitch for a future Major League Baseball team. Unconfirmed reports of a tentative ceasefire extension deal between the U.S. and Iran. And a legislative effort to keep California kids from creating social media accounts. Right now, traffic and weather together. Dana Hess, he's in the KFBK Traffic Center.
13: And Kitty, hit and run, no injuries reported eastbound 80 just east of Greenback. CHP is at the scene, got a vehicle in the slow lane, it looks like. And got CHP, so watch out for them and give plenty of room eastbound 80 just east of Greenback Lane. Traffic on the 10s every 10 minutes, mornings and afternoons. 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
12: All right. Thanks, Dana. And we're taking a look at your warming KFPK forecast.
14: Cloudy tonight, low 55 to 59. Mostly sunny on Friday, high 73 to 77. Saturday, sunshine, high 82 to 86. And sunny on Sunday with a high 90 to 94. I'm AccuWeather's Andy Robb on KFBK. 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
12: We're looking at Sacramento, 71 degrees and 70 in Elk Grove, Rockland, 70. Your top local story, Sacramento is launching a campaign to bring Major League Baseball to the region. KFBK's Dina Kodiak has the story.
15: The proposed ballpark would be located in the River District just south of Sutter Health Park on a 50-acre site that would also include shops, restaurants, and other attractions.
16: This expansion process will be long. It'll be competitive, it'll be hard, it won't be easy. But one thing is certain, Sacramento is MLB ready.
15: Sacramento Mayor Kevin McCarty, the project could cost up to $2 billion.